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2: Man, this show just took quite the turn. And it's a turn in a direction that I tend to enjoy.
3: Man, you cold-blooded.
2: Now, look, we'd love to see De'Aaron play. He's out tonight. If you missed that news, Whitey Gleason also out. He should be back tomorrow. Not sure when De'Aaron's going to be back. Now, when I say take a turn, Jay, real quick. When you're lost, and I know it's hard to get lost, sometimes I won't even fire up the Waze or the Google Maps. I call it hound dog, right? If I've lived somewhere long enough, I just want to go hound dog.
3: Hound dog?
2: Yeah, right? And just try to...
3: The nose, you're sniffing it.
2: Figure out where to go. No Waze, no Google Maps. But as the saying goes, Jay, when in doubt, turn right, right? I'm left-handed. It turns out, I don't know, but baby number two, she started clapping with her left hand, so we might have a lefty.
3: Southpaw.
2: Okay? But, Jay, I always turn left when in doubt because I'm left-handed, so I figure, you know what? I'm going to be different. When you are maybe in a car, not really sure where to go, you know, there's no service, so the Waze, the maps won't load up. Do you turn right when in doubt, Jay? Or what do?
3: Making all rights.
2: All rights, yeah. Yes, I'm going. I'm lefty.
3: Keep the sneak saying, making all rights.
2: I'm a lefty, so I'm going to go left. And it has gone completely left for De'Aaron Fox.
3: And leave him alone, man.
2: No, I'm not. No, I am leaving him alone.
3: Alan, leave that young fellow alone.
2: I'm trying to figure out what happens tonight. Now, look, here's the reality. I'm having my fun now.
3: Sure.
2: Because they're probably getting smacked. The Thunder are getting Jalen Williams back. That dude, he has not been able to stay on the court. But when he has played, they haven't missed a beat.
3: Yeah.
2: So they're probably going to lose the Spurs. But if they win, the discourse throughout the NBA world will be incredible. It will be popcorn, Jay. Popcorn emoji. Okay? 916, the Spurs don't need Fox to accomplish their goals. They will find that out soon enough and be stuck with his salary. When they need to try some of their young studs or when they need to try to get some of their young studs to long-term contracts, then they will have a guy they want to trade who's untradeable with his contract. Now, obviously, we're not there yet, but... Yeah, you look around, and as it's really hard to make trades these days, you could see a world where, and I know it's escalating, we know it's in the 60s, you could see a world where a team says, you know, or no team says, we are willing to pay De'Aaron Fox $60 million a year. We were talking during the break about Devin Booker, I'm not saying he's running from the grind, but if you want to pay me $60 million a year, and I don't have to leave warm Arizona and my low riders and my 8,000 colorways of my shoes, then I'm not going to do that. So in a way, as I kind of bag on De'Aaron in a half-joking way, I do respect him. And I do respect the fact that he said, I don't think I'm that guy. De'Aaron could have stayed in Sacramento and just been okay with, hey, all we got to do, you know, no disrespect. The bar is not that high. You just got to get to the play. We've only been in the playoffs a couple times here. So just get to the playoffs and De'Aaron would have been a legend. You know, yeah. Now, not easier said than done, obviously. But no, De'Aaron said, no, I want to try to get to that level, even if I'm not the main guy. So when we have these discussions, we talked even going back to Dame. Dame took so long. You didn't want to leave Portland. You know, some people thought maybe Dame just likes kicking it in Portland. The expectations are different. Devin Booker don't got no expectations. So as much as I give De'Aaron Fox a hard time and give De'Aaron Fox fans a hard time, there's a level of respect that I do have for him.
3: Very true.
2: You know, somebody like me, Jay, you know, a lot of people, I talk about my story and all that, and people like Kayla as well, change is hard. You know,
3: yeah,
2: and I'm just coming from the Bay. Kayla coming all the way from Tennessee. Change is hard. It's easy to feel comfortable, you know? So I do respect. Now, I could be uncomfortable for $60 million a year, but I do respect De'Aaron Fox for saying, I understand what it is. I want to chase some level of greatness, even if I'm not the number one guy. So even though I'm going to get these jokes off, and obviously no one's joking about him being injured, but just in general, when I'm going back with Matt or whatever it is, there's a level of respect I have for De'Aaron because you get put in two lanes, it feels like, Jay. You stay, and people will say, oh, you're comfortable, you're running from the grind, you just want to kick it. That's what Devin Booker gets from time to time. Or you leave, you put yourself out there, it can be a struggle. I came out here after the Beam Team season when the Warriors won. A lot of people said, I'm not trying to hear this dude. Like, this is crazy. He's from the Bay. Are you serious? But you put yourself out there, and win, lose, or draw, you can say, I tried to take that next step. So for that, I do have respect for De'Aaron, but I'm going to always get these jokes. I'm going to always get these jokes.
3: Understandable,
2: on.
3: Man.
2: You
3: understandable.
2: Know, that's just what it is, Jay. So no De'Aaron Fox tonight.
3: Sprained ankle.
2: Hopefully he can bounce back from it. And the Kings have bounced back a little bit, Jay. Okay, the Athletic and their player poll that they've been running, there were 120 players that voted on this one. NBA players voted on their number one team they do not want to get traded to.
3: Yeah.
2: So I'm going to go in ascending order, all right? The Lakers at 1.7%. The Bucks at 1.7%. The Pacers at 2.5%. The Pistons at 2.5%. The Knicks at 3.3%. The Blazers at 4.4%. The Hornets at 4.4%. Utah at 5%. Brooklyn at 5%. The Pelicans at 6.7%. The Sacramento Kings come in third at 10.8%. The Wizards at 11.7%. And the Memphis Grizzlies, by far, 35.8% players voted on their number one team they do not want to get traded to. Memphis having a terrible, terrible 2 months here.
3: Season.
2: What is going on?
3: Yeah. I mean, the NBA, first of all, LeBron coming out.
2: Yep. That's where it started.
3: I mean, LeBron led the charge, say Memphis was the worst city to visit, worst hotel to stay in, and now the city is getting bombarded. You know, we're coming down to a point where, and this is, you know, this, the overall arching situation is there are, in many different ways, when you look at so many different sports, there are just so many thoughts and beliefs on certain cities throughout certain leagues, mm-hmm. right? You look at baseball, a lot of people talk about Boston being racist.
2: Right.
3: In so many different ways, right? And then you look at, it's like, Sacramento, they're never going to win. Mm-hmm. No one wants to go play in Sacramento. That's the narrative we continue to always hear. No, they'll never get a free agent. Nobody ever wants to go that way. And now you're starting to see Memphis starting to have certain narratives, you know, where it's like, man. Mm-hmm. How far and fast have they moved down the totem pole?
2: I mean, it's crazy because, and honestly, slightly uncomfortable because it's kind of veered away from basketball, right? All these other teams, some of it is location-based, but a lot of it is where they're at. The Wizards are rebuilding and they haven't had a lot of success. Or I should just say this. Everyone else, it feels basketball related. The Wizards haven't won. The Kings haven't won. The Pelicans haven't won. The Nets haven't won. Utah hasn't won. All these teams, the Knicks, I don't know. Maybe some people just don't want to deal with the pressure. Same with LA, or they're just not big city guys. Memphis is the only city on here, or the only team on here, where it feels like it's not about basketball.
3: Basketball.
2: Which is, again, makes me feel a little uncomfortable as we led the show with the A's playing out here in Sacramento and the Oakland thing. It makes me a little bit uncomfortable, and I just don't know what you do if you're Adam Silver. He's already kind of started it with the, let's play a couple games in Nashville.
3: Yep.
2: So it feels like the transition is already happening and they're telling us what it is. I just wonder, Jay, and I've heard crazy stories now. You don't know what's true, what's not, about players losing luggage and just a bunch of craziness. So now
3: what? I heard the luggage
2: story. It was something about the airport and stuff could end up missing. Not that it's actually lost, if you catch my drift. So I don't know what's real, what's not at this point.
3: You know, Memphis is starting to be, and you're talking about stereotypes.
2: Yeah.
3: They are getting stereotyped in all kind of different angles from players, the media, fans, and it's just not sitting right for the city right now. It's a bad look.
2: It's terrible.
3: 18 ways. Right now, it is a bad look for Memphis. I will say this, and here comes my hating part of the show. I'm just glad it ain't Sacramento
2: anymore.
3: I'm glad we ain't at the top of the totem pole.
2: Yeah.
3: Matter of fact, we not even second now.
2: Right.
3: You know, so I'm good with that. And we pretty close to New Orleans because they were at 6%. We were at 10%. And it was, what, 120 players that said this?
2: Yeah.
3: And so in reality, if one other player says New Orleans, we're right there too.
2: Yeah.
3: You know, so I'm feeling good about it. I mean, it's not the best thing to feel good about, but I'm just glad Sacramento ain't the worst. You know what gets me, though?
2: Mm-hmm.
3: And here goes a little more hate. How in the heck is Utah always getting a pass?
2: I don't know.
3: How is Salt Lake always getting a pass?
2: I don't know.
3: But when you talk to players and you hear players on a podcast and, you know, post their playing career, it feels like, you know, we could talk about Vernon Maxwell, who just, he's got everything to say about Salt Lake. Kenyon Martin, Gilbert Arenas. Like, there's so many people who talk about Utah is the worst place, one of the worst places to play for, visit, things like that. Who was it, Shaq, who was like, man, we took a trip to Utah and we were there for 2 days or whatever. And he was like, man, there was nothing to do. And he was like, I was sitting riding around the city and I was figuring stuff out. And I'm going, like, Utah gets a pass in this. For whatever reason, they continue to get a pass from current players, but guys who have been retired, they don't mind talking about it now.
2: Yeah, that's an interesting one for sure. And I don't necessarily, obviously, know why that is, but you're right. Here's the write-up from The Athletic. So it turns out LeBron James' opinion wasn't an outlier after all. Right around the time our group of reporters was wrapping up its interviews, a Lakers star made headlines when he shared his not so flattering view of Memphis on a podcast. And while he had unflattering things to say about Milwaukee and Cleveland as well, it was James' choice to suggest that the Grizzlies moved to Nashville that really riled up Memphis residents, and understandably so. The proof is in the polling, though. When players were asked which team would be at the top of their no trade list, Memphis received more than three times as many votes as the second place Wizards. I'll play anywhere, honestly, one player explained, but I would have to say Memphis is a place I don't want to live. So that would be the reason why I wouldn't want to play there. Said another player, it has nothing to do with the team. It's a location of the team.
3: Stereotype.
2: This just escalated so quickly, though.
3: Man.
2: I know throughout the years, and because I saw a compilation of the KDs and the Draymonds, that hotel in particular is
3: the
2: just
3: Western.
2: Not, yeah, it's not up to NBA standards, okay?
3: Yeah. And it's not the post oak.
2: No. Before somebody types in, oh, spoiled, whatever, that's your opinion.
3: Right. Yeah.
2: That's just what they're used to.
3: They're
2: millionaires. It's a different world, different Americas. This is what it is. Now this has veered into the city, though.
3: Yeah.
2: It's not just there is no better. It's the same thing we talk about with Sacramento hopefully hosting an all-star game. Hey, we need a certain amount of four stars. That's just what it is. Clearly, Memphis, you ever get in an Uber, right? And the Uber, you're supposed to have a certain, your car has to be a certain level, right?
3: Sure,
2: especially
3: in certain years.
2: In Mexico, it was a little different.
3: Of course, baby.
2: Okay.
3: Come on,
2: you know, somebody pulls up to you in an Uber and you know, downtown Sacramento doing your thing. And you think, how did y'all pass? What happened here?
3: Who gave you your sticker? Your driving sticker?
2: Did you use the right car? How
3: pump faked it?
2: Who passed on this? So I don't know if the Grizzlies, if Memphis passed before if things changed. I don't know, but seems like there's a clear miss where they just essentially NBA said, well, this is as close as Memphis can get, and we're still here. Seems like things moved, things improved throughout the league, and Memphis didn't grow. And again, I don't feel comfortable saying that, but that's not me saying it.
3: Sure.
2: That's the poll. The proof is in the polling. That's what they said.
3: The players are saying that.
2: Yeah.
3: The league is saying that.
2: So if you're Adam, Nashville essentially has to happen, right?
3: Well, I don't know. I don't know, because it sounds like a lot of the players aren't, like you said, not talking so much about the organization, mm-hmm. which is kind of, and I just put it into, you know, I put it into the machine and kind of think about how we've been looked at here in Sacramento. Is it's never been about the city for the most part, minus what Weber said. And then when he got here, it's like, oh, okay, dog, you've been in clubs and everything. So your game plan has changed.
2: Right.
3: But I'm just saying, in the, I guess, the current era, it's never been about the city. It's always been about the organization.
2: Right.
3: Where with Memphis, it's more about, man, I ain't even trying to go through the city right now.
2: Mm-hmm.
3: You know, and I know every city, first of all, every major city, every major hub has got its crime and issues and things like that, right?
2: Right.
3: Speaking of Memphis, Yo Gotti says something like this. I can walk out my door and see real issues.
2: Yeah.
3: Right? And so it's interesting how quickly it has advanced throughout the league. Maybe it has always been that way since Memphis has been in the league and no one's kind of really spoken about it. Maybe now, because we have podcasts and social network and everything else, maybe we're just hearing more about it. I'm not sure. We have the players survey now. We didn't used to have that 10 years ago, you know, so it just feels like it has advanced very quick. And I would think, looking at some of the other cities, because I've been blessed to go to a lot of these different cities, Memphis is okay with me with certain things.
2: Yeah.
3: And that's why I said, like, you know, Shaq Simmons, I never ate so much room service in my life in Utah.
2: Yeah.
3: Like, there's other cities to me where it's like, man, and not anything to do with the city. It's just, it ain't for me.
2: Mm-hmm.
3: It doesn't, you know, I'm not excited by it, or there aren't things for me to do. But it sounds like that's what a lot of players are saying is, yeah, there's too much going on in Memphis for me.
2: Yeah.
3: I don't know.
2: And it's so crazy, too, because there was the whole joke about Ja and how he actually went to a private school and was trying to be in these streets.
3: Mm.
2: And now with Memphis and how it's being kind of perceived, you wonder, Who was Ja around out there? I mean, it does seem like there's a trail, Jay. I don't know. Here's my thing, though.
3: Yeah.
2: What is worse? People don't want to go there because your organization, when that player says it's not the team, it's the city. What's worse? It's not the team, it's the city, or it's not the city,
3: it's the team? I'd say probably it's the city.
2: Yeah.
3: You know, the first option.
2: Because you can eventually, like right now, people still bag on Sacramento. But if Scott Perry is who we hope he is, it will get turned around eventually.
3: Hopefully. Down the road. Yeah.
2: You can't, unless you're talking about uprooting a team out of a city. It is a much tougher situation for Adam Silver and the Grizzlies in general to do anything. You got a draft.
3: Yeah.
2: And you have to, you're not going to get any free agents at this point. Ty Jerome and Jock Landale. That's who you got. Like, those are the types of free agents that you're going to get. And on minimums, the one and done, I'm out of here. So I would agree with you. It's definitely the city.
3: It's a different dynamic, though, because we haven't heard that much. I feel like, and correct me if I'm wrong, I really haven't heard too many issues when it comes to the city versus the organization. I think the laughing stocks throughout sports, 9 times out of 10, is the organization.
2: Mm-hmm.
3: You know, man, that organization is bumbling. We ain't trying. The Pelicans are whack, but people love to go to New Orleans.
2: Mm-hmm.
3: You know, New Orleans has got its own issues, right?
2: Yeah.
3: The state, Louisiana's got its bigger, has a lot of issues. So it's interesting that this dynamic is arising, especially in the NBA.
2: Mm-hmm.
3: I feel like you don't really hear that too often. I think the times that you've really heard it is kind of more or less in football. Like, the Packers, outstanding organization, tremendous history, but some people like, there ain't, you know, it's Green Bay.
2: Mm-hmm.
3: Buffalo, I've heard that from players. Like, man, Ah, man, I got to go to Buffalo. It ain't New York City. It's freezing 9 times out of 10 during football season. But then I've heard a lot of people say it's right next to Toronto, and I love going to Toronto. Mm-hmm. So, you know, I'm good with Buffalo versus, man, I don't know if I want to go play for the Pelicans.
2: Yeah.
3: The Hornets, they can't get it together. The Kings, they ain't never won nothing. Utah, good luck. Like, it's normally you hear about the organizations versus Memphis, the city. Like, players are complaining about safety, the hotel, mm-hmm. what's going on in the city. You know, and that's difficult. That's a difficult perception to kind of change.
2: I mean, I don't even know how you do. You know,
3: good point.
2: Wise man once said, once there is... you know, someone has an opinion about you, it's really, really hard to change.
3: Very true.
2: And that's what's coming out now. Some of the notable names, because my first thought is, oh, well, they should separate this from city and organization. But I'm actually glad that they don't, because I do think that matters. Because the fact that Oklahoma City is not on here, right? Because I'm sure there ain't nothing to do in Oklahoma City, or not that much, but they're so good as a team.
3: The champ.
2: You would overlook that. Yeah. Another team, well... Detroit had a small percentage at 2.5, but let's take Minnesota. Now, no disrespect to Minnesota, but Minnesota's not on this list, right? And you would think, you know, these young dudes, they're not trying to be in Minnesota.
3: They're trying to be in Minneapolis?
2: Nah, I don't think it's popping like
3: Mall
2: that.
3: Mall of America?
2: But they got Ant, they got, you know, A-Rod doing their thing, so they're not on the list. So
3: you better stop hating on Minneapolis like that, man.
2: Well, they got the Mall of America.
3: Come on, man. Don't have me call Morris Day.
2: I know that state, the state fair out there got fried.
3: Yeah, it's big time
2: fried out there. Butter. They got some fried, they fry butter, Jay.
3: They definitely have one of the biggest fair, most popular
2: state I'm trying to go. So, hey.
3: Fried butter?
2: Sorry, Minnesotans. I'm sorry.
3: Yeah.
2: I need to get out there. I'm not going to try the fried butter. I'm going to leave that to you. But they're not on this list, Jay. You know, some of the smaller teams that you would think. And I think the trade perspective is interesting, but obviously this is also can be used for free agents. Right. Another team, some teams that are right on the fringes, like the Indiana's at 2.5. That's what? One player voting for that. Milwaukee at 1.7. You know, these teams that you would think, okay, there's not much to do out there for, a young millionaire, but they're so good as far as the organization, they're willing to overlook that. Then you get the middle ground. Jay, not the, I don't know where big market starts and ends, but no mention of Chicago, even though they're a mess.
3: Right.
2: Dallas got Cooper, so they're not going to be on that
3: the
2: list.
3: The city be jumping is big. Exactly. Sprawling.
2: Charlotte sits there at 4.2.
3: That's interesting, but I think if you go through that list and start from the bottom, it's the Lakers, right?
2: Lakers.
3: Okay, people aren't saying the city, that's the organization.
2: Yeah.
3: Second team is who?
2: Milwaukee and Lakers are tied at 1.7.
3: See, to me... when you go down, you go up and down that list, could you be able to distinguish city versus organization?
2: It's interesting because what's funny is Clippers aren't on here.
3: Right.
2: Only the Lakers.
3: Plus Ballmer, brand new arena.
2: Yeah.
3: Ballmer spends money. You know, he's big profile. Like the Clippers aren't the Clippers of 95, you know? Like Lloyd Vaught and all that, but man, that's Oluwakandi and Maurice Taylor and guys like that's out the door now.
2: Yeah.
3: The Clippers got their own jump off, is right next to SoFi. Inglewood is popping. You got MSG, which owns the Forum right there. Like that's different. Ballmer is everywhere. You know, you got Ty Lue. Yeah, PG. You got Harden. Mm-hmm. Like people care about the Clippers in some form or fashion. And they see the Clippers in a little different form of fashion than, you know, Lloyd Vaught and them.
2: Yep. It's a new day.
3: It is, baby.
2: It's a new day. Let's play a little Would You Rather. Now, this is a fun one as we've talked about the Spurs, and we get into it when we return. More Drive Guys coming up.
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2: 5:30 on the dot. Taking you up to 6 p.m. Oh, my goodness. It's been a fun one. A lot of twists and turns. As we learn, De'Aaron Fox is out tonight. That's at 5:30, so that game's about to start up. I would imagine.
3: Prime?
2: Oh, I'm so sick of that, man. I'm so sick of that. It's Peacock. And hopefully, yeah, if you got YouTube, it might still be on that NBC as well, mm-hmm. or you got to go to the app. But the Thunder, huge break for them with no De'Aaron Fox. They're already, and they get Jalen Williams back. So I would imagine that the Spurs take care of business there. I would be very surprised if the Spurs are able to take care of it. I'm trying to see, and I'm double checking here. Yeah, we can't. We can find something. It was 6.5, but this is CBS Sports when De'Aaron was questionable. I don't know if it's still 6.5. That sounds very respectable for the Spurs if it's still at 6.5. That would be surprising to me. But yeah, the Thunder going to look to jump out to a 1-0 lead with no De'Aaron Fox. So it's going to be tough. It's going to be tough for the Spurs. Speaking of the Spurs, this is from Andrew Leesis, okay? He's a Suns and Packers guy, but 40,000 followers. He kind of does some content creation for Polymarket. And Jay, this question I found to be very fascinating. Would you rather have Wemby or the number one overall pick every year for the next 5 years? Now, it's funny because obviously my initial thought, probably similar to your initial thought, Wemby's nice, but I'll give me the number one pick over the next 5 years. So he follows up and he says, it's all fun and games to pick Flag, Ant, Cade, Banchero, and Zach until you end up with a combination of Bennett, Wiggins, Cat, Simmons, Fultz, and Ayton. That was consecutive, Jay.
3: Man.
2: That was and we did this. We had some fun with this with the NFL. So, the five in a row could be Bennett, Wiggins, Towns, Simmons, and Fultz. That's crazy. And if you wanted to remove Bennett, it would be Wiggins, Towns, Simmons, Fultz, Ayton. Or you get a good draw, and it's Edwards, Cunningham, Banchero, Risachet, and Flag. A lot of people were going back and forth on this, Jay, but the reality is there's no question, man. Right?
3: No question for me.
2: You're taking the number one picks, right?
3: Yeah.
2: Okay. So I get it, but
3: I'm looking at, here we go. So next year it's either Jay Smith or Jokes for Stokes.
2: Right.
3: Right. So 2027 right now, I believe it's Marcus Spears' son. Yeah, it's Marcus Spears Jr.
2: That's right. That's right.
3: He's number one for, 2027? So then 2028 would be either Eric Dampier Jr. or A.J. Williams. Eric Dampier, of course, coming out of Mississippi. Right. Played in the league for a while. A.J. Williams, a small four from Hampton, Georgia, 6'6", 215. So that's 2028.
2: Which both those drafts are not supposed to be good. That's two right there, Jay.
3: So I'm just saying those are three. So you got Dampier Jr., you've got Marcus Spears Jr., and you got Jokes for Stokes.
2: Yep.
3: Those are your next three.
2: I think it's...
3: And who knows, then what? Fourth is probably what? Jamal Crawford Jr.
2: CP2.
3: And then CP2 in eighth grade. Okay. So those are my next five.
2: Yeah.
3: I think I'm taking the next five.
2: You got to take the next five. Yeah. I think it's an interesting question.
3: Playing the lottery.
2: I think because the other way to ask it, because if your first round draft picks doesn't mean you're getting number one. So you're saying you are guaranteed number one for the next 5 years or you get Wemby right now. The other reason I'm probably just taking the five picks, Jay, is because I still need to see Wemby
3: do it
2: and be healthy.
3: Yeah.
2: Right? Now, he hasn't missed a ton of time, but it's enough for me to not turn down five number one picks.
3: Well, I think you just betting on history, Alan. Mm-hmm. When you look at someone who is as tall as he is, and, you know, you go back in history, the Yao Mings played, for 9 years, 8 or 9 years, then played along the Sean Bradleys, you know, Dikembes. And we're talking about guys that Ralph Sampson's, you know, there's so many. Kareem played a long time. He's probably like one of the few people outside of it, you know, will play for a long time. But the Moses Malone, at the end of his career, a lot of people talked about his injuries and things like that. I think if you're just playing the numbers, he's probably going to have a good 7-8 years at his top level, and hopefully he has more. Hopefully he's more Kareem than he is, you know, DeAndre Ayton or Greg Oden or Diop. There's so many different Sean Bradleys and Manute Bolls. Mm-hmm. There's just too many instances and examples where guys who are that tall, and I'm talking about people that are 7 foot and 7'1", he's way taller than that.
2: Yeah.
3: They just break down. Their limbs break down, the feet, the legs, the stilts that they're walking on, the extremities, they just break down, man.
2: Yeah, man. And you know, it's fascinating that you say that because we always talk about the running quarterback. Right. And there's a shelf life. Like Josh Allen, He's a big boy.
3: Yep.
2: But we saw Cam, you know, eventually it caught up to him.
3: Yep.
2: I think Josh Allen, you better win one of these soon, buddy.
3: I'm with you.
2: Lamar, we saw it happen to Michael Vick. All these guys, but I never really thought about it because there really hasn't been anybody like Wemby.
3: Sure. Yeah, he's one of one.
2: The Chet conversations we've had, but Chet's not the number one on that team. There's not as much on his shoulders. I do wonder if you are the Spurs when it comes to a window. In our minds, we're just thinking about age for Wemby. And, of course, he's only 22. But I do wonder if you're the Spurs, are they thinking, yeah, he's only 22, but at this size, we need to get it going pretty soon here. And they're sitting here in the Western Conference Finals. And to bring it back, not to my hateration, but if they don't get it done this season, they might be more aggressive than we would expect, because if they think that that timeline for Wemby is not necessarily a 22-year-old, but,
3: sure,
2: hey, a 7'4", 22-year-old who's already had some stuff
3: playing
2: pop
3: for a
2: up,
3: while. Yep.
2: We need to be more aggressive than people would expect. If you said, hey, your leader's 22, Stephon Cass, they're all under 24 years old. Y'all got plenty of time. I wonder if the Spurs feel like that, or if they think, we got time, but we're not trying to sit around here for the next 5-6 years. We got to go. We do got to go now a little bit.
3: Yeah. It'd be interesting. I'm pretty sure, you know, these teams, these organizations, they do so much research on players before they draft them.
2: Mm-hmm.
3: But I wonder if there is some type of, you know, I don't know, stat sheet that they looked at and said, maybe we compared everybody who's been 7'2 and taller in the NBA
2: right
3: in the last 30 years and looked at the shelf life of these players. Now, again, Wemby is one of one. Mm-hmm. Super athletic, you know, never seen anything like him for the most part. And if you have, the more power to you. But I do believe they probably look at it. And I think when you hear it, you know, there was whispers of them maybe to go get Giannis.
2: Mm-hmm.
3: Now, maybe they do believe. And I think now looking at the way they've been operating, they believe they have a championship caliber team right now.
2: Yeah.
3: So I think they're ready to go. But it would be interesting to see if they had any urgency because of, you know, prior injuries to tall people.
2: Hmm.
3: That'd be very interesting to hear.
2: Yeah.
3: Talk about.
2: Well, and, you know, the kind of positive side of this is, well, Wemby took a leap this season. I mean, the dude is a stud. So what are you waiting for? Dylan Harper looks ready to go.
3: Get it.
2: Doing stuff that we've never seen a rookie do.
3: Plus the cap, too.
2: Yeah, it's coming for you. It's about to come for, it's like the Grim Reaper.
3: Right.
2: It's about to hit the Thunder. So the Thunder are trying to cash out right now. But if you're the Spurs and you don't get it done, I'm sure it's nothing ridiculous. I'm sure they still assume he's going to play Jerry Reynolds' rule. Are you playing 10 years in the league or not?
3: Yeah.
2: I'm sure they feel comfortable with that. But yeah, I mean, Jay, I think there's something to be said. He's 22. How long after 30 does history say somebody like Wemby is going to play?
3: I don't know. I'm pretty sure someone's done the research. I'd be interested to see it.
2: Yeah.
3: I would, because I can't remember. You know, you go back and look at some of the most dominant forces of big guys.
2: Mm-hmm.
3: And when I say big guys, I'm talking 7'1 and above. I said 7'2, but we call 7'1 and above. You know, Shaq at the end slowed down.
2: Yeah.
3: No doubt about it. Hence why he became the big cactus and the big shamrock. And he's jumping around. Again, you look at the Moses Malones, the Ralph Sampsons, the Greg Odins. There's something to be said for guys who are that tall playing a long time.
2: Mm-hmm.
3: I just don't remember, at least in my time of watching basketball, that someone that tall being that dominant for 15, 16 years.
2: Hmm.
3: It just doesn't seem like that has happened. That's without me looking at any research or anybody who's done it saying, Jay, you out your mind. I'm just going off of my thoughts.
2: Mm-hmm.
3: You know, I don't remember Sean Bradley being around for a long time. I don't remember Manute Bol being around for a long time. You know, I know Dikembe never truly developed into like a high-powered offensive player.
2: Yeah.
3: But there were times where it's like, okay, you could kind of work around him compared to when he was really at his height, you know, doing the best thing. And he's probably an anomaly.
2: Right.
3: Because he played for a long time at a high level.
2: Well, that's the thing I was going to say. because Sean Bradley played for 12 years, but
3: never truly at a high level.
2: Well, he averaged 23.5 minutes per game.
3: Right.
2: So he didn't even average 25 minutes a game. Wemby is going to crush that.
3: Yeah.
2: So sure. It's not real. You can't really compare it.
3: Nah.
2: You know?
3: I mean, when you think of tall people, think of like I said, the Kareems. Mm-hmm. You think of, I remember Rick Smits played for a long time. It felt like he played for a long time and at a high level for quite a long time. Pat Ewing played for a long time at a high level, you know, but to me, they're the exception compared to all. I mean, there's so many names that we're not listing, you know, the 7-1 and above. I think we remember the people who were very successful versus the ones who weren't able to achieve a lot.
2: Yeah. Yao Ming, all-star every year he played.
3: What did he play, 8 or 9?
2: 8 years. He played 32.5 minutes per game.
3: Man, and his feet.
2: Yeah.
3: You know, if you looked at his game logs.
2: Yeah.
3: You know, his feet just, I mean, T-Mac talked about it. Mm-hmm. If I would have had Yao Ming a lot more.
2: Right.
3: You know, whatever he feels.
2: Yao Ming, on Basketball Reference, 7'6".
3: 7'6".
2: I'm going to ask you something crazy. And I said it to a buddy of mine when we went to see King Spurs. Okay. Now, I get it. What can come with being that height. So it's not a perfect comparison, Jay. But we're going to answer the question. We know how, you know, guys get down. These dating apps are crazy. But would you rather stay at your current height or be 7'6"? Because I think I'm good. I think I might be chilling. You know, obviously, you're going to go to the NBA, but 7'6 is nothing to joke about, man. It really isn't.
3: 7'6 is a tall.
2: That's what I'm saying. Everything fella. Is a problem. Yeah. It's all a nuisance to me. Yeah. I'd be so annoyed at
3: Can't
2: everything.
3: Fit in nothing.
2: No.
3: Clothes got to be specially made. Even if you go get the biggest Escalade, you got to get that, you know, specialized. Like, that's tough.
2: You better go to the NBA or it's just annoying. And then everybody's going to be asking you, you in the NBA?
3: Right.
2: You better be.
3: Nah, I play volleyball.
2: Nah, yeah. It wasn't really my thing. Are you serious? Let's close the show out the best way we know how. Can the Spurs actually get it done? And you didn't think you were going to get a Allen Styles Drive Guys without no Raiders talk. We're closing it out. More Drive Guys coming up.
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10: Carmichael Days? 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
10: Yes, definitely.
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2: I just want to give a shout out real quick. Because y'all know how it is if you're on Instagram or any of these apps, right? And once you click something, you see more of it over and over and over again. We get all that. But I gotta say, man, the food scene in Sacramento is out of this world.
3: Spectacular.
2: It's just, there's just too many places to continue to find. So my wife and I, we have a separate account, or I should say a separate chat with different food options in it. So you see something, and Jay, we were talking about it. I said, Jay, I might get on my Guy Fieri. I might be out here in these streets.
4: Yes, sir.
2: You know, giving sports takes from the burger spots, whatever it is. And it's crazy, Jay. I literally can't keep up with all these different places.
4: Good luck.
2: You know? Now, I will say this, and I don't know if some of you are Instagram influencers, food influencers. I will say this. Y'all need to stop lying. Stop lying.
4: Wait a minute. What they lying about?
2: Sometimes, you know, everywhere they go is the best thing ever. Y'all need to chill, okay? Because your credibility goes out the window. There was one, it was a couple. So now they'll do it on singles. They got the couple. It's a husband and wife. It's a boyfriend, girlfriend, whatever it is. And I'm not going to put the place out on blast, of course. But they were just raving about it. It was right around where I live. Jay, I went. I was so mad, dude. That is your word. That is your word. When you say, guys, you got to come here, you got to check it out. I believed you.
4: You were hurt?
2: I was hurt, Jay. I'm there. We spent this money. I was ticked off, Jay. So stop lying. Because some of these accounts, they keep it real.
4: Yeah.
2: You know, and
4: that ain't it. That place ain't it.
2: One dude said out loud, you know, this place asked me to come here. You know, the Keith Lees of the world.
4: Right, right, right.
2: But this dude said, and he's big, right?
4: I think I know you're talking about.
2: The Big Mike, Grubwood Mike. That's
4: that
2: one
4: might
2: of the
4: be him.
2: So
4: yeah, yeah.
2: He said people were on him because he went to the spot. They probably roll out the red carpet.
4: Yep.
2: And then he says, yo, I give a review. I didn't think it was great. Yeah. And they DM'd him saying, hey, we did all this stuff for you. He says, people like me because I'm honest.
4: Yes, sir.
2: You know, there's so many food influencers out here in Sacramento.
4: Too many.
2: And you know how I differentiate?
4: Yeah.
2: Y'all stop lying. If I don't see, here it is, Jay.
4: I can dig it.
2: If I don't see one bad review, I'm not trusting you. Because everything is the best thing ever. Because even Guy, he can't say if he doesn't like anything. Because if you follow Guy, he don't like eggs. So if he has to eat an egg dish, he'll make a joke about it, whatever. But you can tell when Guy really likes something, and you can tell when Guy was told to come here and it was cool.
4: Yeah.
2: Right? Hey, you guys are doing your thing, Knuckles,
4: appreciate,
2: whatever it is.
4: Yeah.
2: If you say every place is the best place ever, now you're ticking me off. Yeah, that's it, Jay. So stop lying.
4: It's the infomercial.
2: Yes.
4: Right? Remember, or growing up, I remember you watch a show, A Good Day. A Good Day Sacramento. Shouts out to them. Something like that, right? Channel 3, a good morning show. And they have somebody in there, and it's like, oh, yeah, they're cooking up something special for us today.
2: Right, right.
4: Whatever. And every single time, it could be 250 times straight, it's always good.
2: Right.
4: Right? Nah. I can't mess with you. You're lying. So I get what you're saying. I will say this, and this is one of my pet peeves when it comes to food, music, cars, things like that, where people have so many different opinions.
2: Right.
4: There's a reason why we've got thousands of restaurants in Sacramento. There's a reason why we have thousands of Spanish restaurants, Mexican restaurants in Sacramento. It's just because I like it don't mean you're going to like it.
2: Sure.
4: Vice versa. So I'm always hesitant, and this I'm with you, in the form of everything can't be great all the time, because it's been places that people swear by.
2: Mm-hmm.
4: And you go to it, it's like, yeah, nothing special. Cool. Average is dope. It's cool. And you know, I've had better.
2: Yeah.
4: I've had worse.
2: Right.
4: Or you go someplace like, yeah, you know, them Them spices just wasn't hitting my palate properly.
2: Not for me.
4: Not for me.
2: But that's what I'm saying. I'm not saying that the place where I went, they truly liked it or didn't like it, and then I didn't. I'm saying you have liked everywhere.
4: Yeah,
2: you
4: right.
2: have liked everywhere. Yeah. And even the Good Days and the Guy Fieri, that's different because if somebody comes to you, that's different.
4: No, it's not, though, Alex.
2: No. It's different.
4: You're supposed to be like, nah, this ain't it.
2: No. You can't be on Good Day saying, nah, that's not it.
4: Yes, you can.
2: Guy can't be saying this is not.
4: Yes, you guy. You're supposed to keep it up.
2: I'm saying these people, these foodfluencers, are unprompted doing it,
4: walking in.
2: If a guy says, this is on the table, this is where I need to go, I need to get in my car, you know, the Mustang, I got to go where I need to go. That's different.
4: It's not, though. Don't let them off the hook. It's not. Don't let them off the hook. And then at the same time, you upholding some of our special folks here in the city up to a higher level.
2: It's everywhere, not Sacramento.
4: Okay, I know what you mean.
2: My algorithm is Sacramento.
4: I know what you mean.
2: But, you know, and I got to kick it with them. I went to... I don't know how I got the invite, but it was a food influencer thing. I got to kick it with some other media people. Members out there, and it was at Sky River.
4: Okay.
2: Now, all the food at Sky River was legit. Don't get me wrong. I was talking with other people about the food influencer scene, because back in the day, you might be able to find a secret A-Sizzle account of me, you know, checking out mac and cheese.
4: You got that Kevin Durant action?
2: I like mac and cheese and things like that. And they're telling me, Jay, yeah, we go to these spots. We don't pay for anything. You know what I mean? So in turn, we say how good it is.
4: Sure.
2: So I'm thinking that, guys, I need some integrity with my foodfluencers. That's what I need, Jay.
4: I got you. I'm with you. I was just trying to play a little devil's advocate. I'm 1,000% with you. I'll say this, man. Living in Los Angeles, big dog, I remember my friends and stuff used to come and visit. And like, man, there's so many places out here to eat. You'll never go to the same spot twice, right? Which we know is not true, because when you find something, you double back 18 times. We're at that point in Sacramento. My wife, she's from the Bay Area. She says it all the time. I have never seen so many places, of course, compared to where she lived. It's like so many restaurants. It feels like there's something on every corner in Sacramento at this point.
2: Right.
4: I love it. I need to do more of the taste testing and jumping out and trying new spots and everything else. But I'm with you, man. Don't be up here pump faking every single time. Like every burger spot in the world is good and they fries been fried properly. And you know what I mean? The lettuce is crisp and snappy. Yeah. Like, nah, I got a soggy burger, man. Mm-hmm. And this ain't it.
2: Yep.
4: I'm cool. Don't go there.
2: I'm not going to say where.
4: Uh-oh.
2: But recently, they said, I followed them. They said, hey, guys, this is maybe one of the best barbecue spots in Sacramento.
4: Oh, man, I could have told you don't do that.
2: We did it. I unfollowed them. I unfollowed them.
4: So, listen, we got to go. But this is a conversation for tomorrow.
2: Okay.
4: And I'm challenging everybody in the city. We have one of the worst barbecue scenes.
2: You think?
4: Dog, I know.
2: I don't know, Jay. Man. This one didn't hit for me, but
4: nah,
2: we got some hitters.
4: I'm going to keep it G. We have a lack of barbecue spots that are high caliber. You can take high caliber how you want. I'll explain tomorrow. But we're not doing a very good job of barbecue in the city of Sacramento.
2: Man.
4: Seriously.
2: These pitmasters. These pitmasters need to figure it out, Jay. Man, that was a fun one. Thank you for listening to The Drive, guys. Thank you, Jay. Great job, as always. Whitey Gleason will be back tomorrow. Let's see what these Spurs and Thunder do. We'll be back. So have a good rest of your evening. And until tomorrow, secure the bag, light the beam.
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16: On a one-year deal, let's get some more insight and some details. Let's go deeper here. Let's talk to Steelers beat reporter for The Athletic, and that is Mike DeFabo, which is what you can find him on Twitter, at Mike DeFabo, D-E-F-A-B-O. Mike, it's Pat Boyle. How you doing today, man? Exciting day in Pittsburgh.
17: Yeah, it's finally all over. This has been months of indecision and speculation, and I think everyone kind of figured that this was going to be the inevitable conclusion. Finally, Aaron Rodgers has put pen to paper, and we can stop asking, I guess, why did it take so long or when's he going to sign, and finally start looking forward to this season.
16: Yeah, I'm definitely going to ask you why did it take so long in a minute, but I guess, we unofficially got our answer over the weekend, having some ice cream with a couple of teammates. That's a beautiful Friday night way to hang out with Aaron Rodgers. And then again, we officially get the answer this morning, right as OTAs is starting. So what can you tell us about the one-year contract? Because I've seen some reports on what the actual guarantee is and what the incentives could lead it up to? And then what can you tell us about what the

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1: All right, welcome back. 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I'm Pat Boyle. The phone number to join the show is 310-840-4910. That's 310-840-4910. With BetMGM's Hat Trick Jackpot, you have the chance to win your share of $10,000 in bonus bets during each playoff game. Just place an anytime goal scorer wager, and if your guy scores 3+ goals, a hattie, or more during that game, you will win a share of $10,000 in bonus bets. So with that being said, let's get you a scoreboard update. Do we have any hat trick watchouts or hat trick alerts here? Game 7 tonight in Buffalo, the Habs and the Sabres. Winner will meet the Carolina Hurricanes in the Eastern Conference Finals. Game 1 of that series begins on Thursday. Meanwhile, you got the Western Conference Finals between the Avs and the Golden Knights starting on Wednesday. Can't wait for that series. 20 minutes to go in regulation, heading to the third period, and the Canadiens lead the Sabres 2-1 going into the third. They led 2-0 after the first. Jordan Greenway got the Sabres on the board with about 6 minutes left to go in the second period. And so just like that, we got a one-goal game going to the third period. And how about this? We had Frank Saravalli, one of the best hockey insiders in the game, earlier on in the show. And I mentioned, out of all these games, the fewest amount scored in any one of them has been 5. I mean, game 1, you had 6. Game 2, you had 6. Game 3, you had 8. Game 5, you had 9. Game 6, you had 11 goals. We've only got 3 heading into the third period. And a lot of the scoring in this series has come in the first and second period. So how about that? Just like sometimes in the NBA, game 7, you get the worst shooting, you get the most nerves, you get the best defense. Game 7 right now on the ice, you're getting the best defense and the best goaltending that we've seen in this series. How about Jakub Dobysh, the rookie who outplayed Andrei Vasilevsky in Game 7 of the last series as the Canadiens beat the Lightning? He's got 22 saves on 23 shots faced so far for Montreal. Meanwhile, for Buffalo, Ukko-Pekka Luukkonen gave up those 2 goals in the first period. He was much better in that second period, so it's all to play for in the third. The Habs looking to get back to the Eastern Conference Finals, or if you will, the Stanley Cup semifinals, because that's what they called it in 2021 when they ended up getting to the Cup final against the Lightning. Looking to get back to that round for the first time in 5 years, and they're still trying to break that drought. 1993, Montreal Canadiens. It's been 33 years since the Canadian team lifted the Cup, and they are the last hope of doing so this season. They're the only Canadian team still left. 5 teams. They're the only Canadians. The Canadiens. Go figure. So we'll keep you updated on that. Meanwhile, NBA playoffs. It looked like San Antonio was maybe going to start to pull away even further. Game 1, Western Conference Finals in Oklahoma City. But the Thunder have come roaring back. It's a one-possession game with 3:30 to go in the second quarter. Spurs lead at 44-41. Wemby showing up and showing out. 10 points, 10 rebounds. He's got a double-double already for San Antonio. Stephon Castle's got 11 points. And Dylan Harper, who's starting in place of the injured De'Aaron Fox, he got ruled out about 30 minutes before game time. Dylan Harper, the Rutgers rookie, 7 points, 4 rebounds, 3 assists. Meanwhile, for OKC, where would they be without my guy, Alex Caruso? 16 points off the bench with a steal and a block. How about this? From the Thunder, 3 out of their 4 best players. SGA, the 2-time MVP, 4 points. Chet Holmgren, 2 points. Isaiah Hartenstein, no points. Lou Dort, no points. And J-Dub, who's coming back from that hamstring injury that cost him the final 2 games against Phoenix and the entire series against the Lakers, he's got 12 points. So again, where would the Thunder be without Alex Caruso? He's been defending Victor Wembanyama. He's been defending Wemby. He's been hitting threes. He's been getting steals. He's gotten a couple of blocks. But San Antonio, by far the better team so far early in this game. Wemby just hit another bucket. He's got 12 points and 10 rebounds. Spurs lead by 5. 2 minutes left to go in the first half. All right, I want to take you back to game seven last night. And a game that, after your weekend, if you thought, man, I like the NBA playoffs, I don't know how much I can dedicate to a game seven on a Sunday night. I got work, the kids got school, yada, yada, yada. Well, luckily, this game last night was basically over at halftime. After the Cleveland Cavaliers didn't win a single road playoff game in the first series against Toronto, and they lost game one and game two in Detroit, they go into Little Caesars Arena in game five, and they erase a 9-point deficit with under 3 minutes to go and steal that one in overtime. Then the Pistons return the favor. They blow the Cavs out at home in game six back on Friday night, where Cleveland had also not lost at home in the postseason. And then the Cavaliers, with James Harden, historically one of the worst Game 7 performers from an all-star caliber player, Hall of Fame caliber player we've ever seen. For the second straight series, James Harden's squad wins a Game 7 and wins it in convincing fashion, despite James Harden not playing very well. I mean, this game was over before it really even began. Cleveland, I guess you could say the first quarter was close. That was it. Cleveland opened up a double-digit lead early in the second. They led by 17 at the half. Led by as many as, 35 in this game in the fourth quarter. And they go into Detroit and they just absolutely bully Harris and beat down the number one seed Detroit Pistons, 125-94, to move on to the Eastern Conference Finals. And I think my main takeaway, after watching this Pistons team fall down 1-3, 3-1 against the Magic in the first round. Remember, a Magic team that there was reports that they were going to fire Jamal Mosley, newest head coach in the New Orleans Pelicans, by the way. We can get to that news later on or tomorrow. I've got some more in-depth thoughts. But there was going to be news that the Magic were going to fire Jamal Mosley no matter what happened. They nearly fired him before they even got to the playoffs. They make the playoffs. They're underperforming, inconsistent team all year. And they had the Pistons down 3-1. A one-seed Detroit Pistons team that won 60 games. And they were down by 26 points in game six in Orlando and should have been sent home in the first round. They escaped. Then they had a 2-0 lead on the Cavs and proceeded to lose four out of the next five. And so watching this team throughout the postseason, and basically everybody not named Cade Cunningham was a letdown, the Detroit Pistons are actually much further away from a title than they seem to be. Much further away. 310-840-4910. Because you could make the argument. Look at this Pistons team on paper. A year ago, they get the sixth seed in the East. They give the Knicks a hard-fought battle, lose the series in six games. This year, they win 60 games. They get the one seed. Cade Cunningham looks like he is one of the top 10 players in the NBA. And I think he is. I mean, I don't even know what that looks like. I think Cade Cunningham is probably the 9th or 10th best player in the NBA right now. He's 25. Asar Thompson, who's a defensive wizard, and just absolutely hell to play against, despite the fact that he can't shoot. He's 24. Jalen Duren, who was an all-star this season, averaged 20 points and 11 rebounds per game. Jalen Duren is 23. And then, as every good team needs, you've got some good vets. Tobias Harris, who looked great in the beginning of the playoffs. He's 34. But Tobias Harris is an unrestricted free agent. You got Duncan Robinson, who was hitting threes like they were going out of style for most of the postseason for Detroit. He's 32 and a guy that's getting paid only $15 million for the next two seasons. That's very doable. Caris LeVert, who's got another season of control, was injured for a large portion of the season, but in this series, he had some decent moments. Okay, you got a decent veteran there. And then Marcus Sasser, backup point guard, and Dennis Jenkins, backup point guard who's got a club option for $4 million, and he's 25, and Marcus Sasser's 26. And how could I forget Beef Stew, Isaiah Stewart, who, as long as he is not trying to fight somebody every game, he's a pretty decent option to have as a backup center at 25 years old, again, who's making $15 million for the next two seasons. That's pretty good when the best, you know, basically your three best players are younger than 25 years old. And you haven't, and you've only had to pay one of them so far. Well, that's about to change. But more importantly, before we even get there, the way that these so-called secondary stars on the Pistons played, as the NBA game moves more and more offensive, and don't get me wrong, I mean, the Thunder were the best defensive team in the NBA last year, and historically, they're one of the best defenses this century. You can still win with defense, but you gotta have some guys that can score. And the workload that the Detroit Pistons put on Cade Cunningham's shoulders this postseason was unbearable. And it became way too much. Way too much. So what I'm saying, I'm going to flat out say it. Jalen Duren, not as good as he was in the regular season. All of his flaws came to light here in the postseason when you play a same team seven times. Hell, even if they only played a six-game series or a five-game series, those flaws come to light. You can't mask that anymore. When teams can prepare for a guy over the course of four, five, six, seven games, Jalen Duren, his all-star season, his numbers in the regular season, he was a shell of himself. A shell of himself. Asar Thompson, again, tremendous young defender, 24 years old. Look at what he averaged in the regular season, 10 points, 6 rebounds, 3 assists. You dare him to shoot the three. He is rendered nearly obsolete. If he is not wreaking havoc defensively, and he did in a couple of these games, but when he wasn't, he's useless on the floor, especially for all the turnovers that he was averaging throughout this series. So the second and third best player on the Pistons were letdowns, gigantic letdowns, gigantic letdowns. And the Pistons were the definition. They were the epitome of a team that hasn't had a lot of winning, that grinded out every result, played the regular season like every game mattered. And I give them kudos for that. And it's a very commendable effort. And they grinded and outfought and out-hustled and outworked their opponents to 60 wins in the regular season. But this makeup of this Pistons team, they're nowhere close to a title contender. They are actually much further away from a title than they seemed to be. Despite the moniker of the one seed and the 60 wins and one superstar player in Cade Cunningham, the other players on this team that you would look to when you look on paper and you look at their age and you say, wow, this team's set up for a while. This was a great season. Like J.B. Bickerstaff said, wasn't a great season. J.B. Bickerstaff refused to say that this was a disappointing season. I'll say it for him. It was disappointing. It was disappointing the way this team showed up and all of their offensive flaws were brought to the surface. All of the problems of this team got exposed immediately. It's basically like the bad boy Pistons. They're built the same way they were 30 years ago, whether they were intentionally built that way or not. They got a great defense, top 10 in the NBA, but they got a bottom half of the league offense built around one player, and all of his secondary stars could not be counted on when you needed them. And look, Tobias Harris, he had, what, 8 straight games with 20-plus points in the playoffs? How'd he do the last two? 6 points and 5 points. So how do the Pistons actually take themselves to a title contender? Because I'll tell you what, they run this same thing back next year. They give out a big contract extension to you know who. They'll be in the same boat. There'll be a first-round exit waiting to happen. I don't care how many games they win in the regular season. I'll tell you how the Detroit Pistons can actually make themselves closer to being a title contender this offseason. And it pertains to their first-time All-Star, Jalen Duren. Tell you when we come back. 310-840-4910 is the phone number to join the show. Plus, we'll get you a playoff scoreboard update. But if you want to weigh in on the Cavs crushing the Pistons last night in Game 7, were you shocked? Did you see it happening? We'll take your phone calls and your texts, 310-840-4910. I'm Pat Boyle. 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
0: The Patriots want revenge. The Broncos want payback. The Bills want retribution. It's all on the 2026 NFL schedule. And vengeance has never looked better. 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
4: Over the years, some of golf's best stories were about the legendary Ben Hogan. Tommy Bolt once said that Hogan was the only player he'd ever known to get an ovation on the practice tee. He said he saw Hogan playing practice rounds before a tournament where half the gallery was made up of other professionals. When Bolt was asked who was better, Jack Nicklaus or Ben Hogan, Bolt replied, "Well, I saw Nicklaus watch Hogan practice, but I never saw Hogan watch Nicklaus." That's a pretty definite answer. Hogan described the game of golf as a game of misses. He said, "The player who misses best is the one who's going to win." He believed that the first hole was the most important, saying, "Well, if you don't birdie the first hole, how can you expect to birdie them all?" Ben Hogan knew the value of positive thinking on the golf course. That's your Golf to Go. I'm Frank LaRosa.
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0: Stories were about the legendary Ben Hogan. Tommy Bolt once said that Hogan was the only player he'd ever known to get an ovation on the practice tee. He said he saw Hogan playing practice rounds before a tournament where half the gallery was made up of other professionals. When Bolt was asked who was better, Jack Nicklaus or Ben Hogan, Bolt replied, "Well, I saw Nicklaus watch Hogan practice, but I never saw Hogan watch Nicklaus." That's a pretty definite answer. Hogan described the game of golf as a game of misses. He said, "The player who misses best is the one who's going to win." He believed that the first hole was the most important, saying, "Well, if you don't birdie the first hole, how can you expect to birdie them all?" Ben Hogan knew the value of positive thinking on the golf course. That's your Golf to Go. I'm Frank LaRosa.
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0: 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Before we get to hot or cold, let's give you a quick scoreboard update, and then I just want to finish my argument on why the Pistons should actually let Jalen Duren walk this offseason in free agency. But first, the Oklahoma City Thunder, they trailed at halftime by 7. They've trailed by as many as 10 in this game, and yet the reigning champions are back in front. 58-57, 7:30 left to go in the third quarter. Alex Caruso still leading them with 16. J-Dub, Jalen Williams has 15. And after just 4 points in the first half, SGA, he just hit a three a couple of minutes ago, but he still only has 7 points. OKC struggling for offense here in this game. Just 40% from the field and only 9 of 27 from deep. Meanwhile, for San Antonio, no De'Aaron Fox, their starting point guard, all-star De'Aaron Fox, ruled out for this game with a sprained ankle. And no De'Aaron Fox, seemingly no problem so far. Wemby, 15 points, 10 rebounds, continuing to dominate. Stephon Castle, in the absence of De'Aaron Fox, 13 points. Also starting for De'Aaron Fox tonight, the Rutgers rookie, Dylan Harper, 9 points and 4 assists. But I think more importantly, what those two guys have done, Castle and Harper, a couple of former Big East players, Stephon Castle from UConn, Dylan Harper, actually not former Big East. Sometimes my brain still lumps Rutgers in with the Big East, their old days in the Big Ten. But Dylan Harper plays like he played in the Big East because that defense tonight has been incredible. The way they've defended SGA, again, trying to watch the game while doing the show, but I feel like every time I look over, they're picking up SGA 94 feet. And they're forcing him to get the ball out of his hands. And then once they cross half court, he wants it back right away. And Stephon Castle and Dylan Harper are face guarding him, and they are getting physical. They are denying him the ball at every single possible turn. And it's making life very, very difficult for the now two-time MVP. So they have kept SGA in check, and they have forced other players for the Thunder to step up in the first half. It was Alex Caruso in a big way. Recently, it's been J-Dub. But now it's a collective effort. But again, OKC, they've still found a way to sweep the Lakers without Shai Gilgeous-Alexander doing a whole lot of scoring last series. That is not going to be the case against the San Antonio Spurs. If SGA has 7 points midway through the third quarter in most of these games, they are not winning this series. They are not going to win this series. Especially not with Chet Holmgren only scoring 8 points. And Lou Dort only hitting 1 out of 5 threes. But every time SGA has the ball, it's almost an immediate double team, and they're denying him the ball every single possession. So the Spurs doing a really great job defensively. 62-58, San Antonio leads it with free throws coming midway through the third quarter. And then on the ice, game 7. In Buffalo, the Sabres were down 2-0 at one point. They have tied the game up at 2 apiece. Rasmus Dahlin, with his 4th goal of the postseason, did it about 6 minutes ago. And the Sabres tied with the Habs 2-2 with 7 minutes left in regulation. We could be seeing overtime, but either way, pretty good chance that the next goal will send the winning team to the Eastern Conference Finals to play the Carolina Hurricanes. We'll keep you posted on both of those games. Before we get to hot or cold, again, big offseason for the Pistons. And in case you missed the last, 30 minutes of the show, recapping their getting blown out in Game 7 at home against the Cavs, losing by 31, despite, again, James Harden not playing well. It was Donovan Mitchell who dominated. It was Evan Mobley who dominated. It was Jared Allen who dominated. I think the Detroit Pistons are actually much further away from a title than they seem to be. And you look at the last 2 years, 6th seed last year, young team, very young core, gave the Knicks a hell of a battle, got knocked out in 6. This year, 60 wins, 1 seed, looked like a team that was the favorite to get to the NBA Finals, was 3-1 down against the Magic, needed a miracle comeback in game 6. And then despite having a 2-0 lead against the Cavs, they lose 4 out of the next 5 games. And as the series went on, it became more and more evident that this is a one-man show. This was all Cade Cunningham. And they put way too much of a load on his shoulders, way too much pressure on his shoulders, because everybody else disappeared for the most part. I mean, you had a couple of good games from Duncan Robinson. You had a really nice start of the series for Tobias Harris. He wilted away in the final couple of games. But consistently, there was nobody outside of Cade Cunningham to pick up the slack. And trust me, as a Knicks fan, I've felt that before in years past when it was Jalen Brunson seemingly doing everything and nobody else was there to help him. But then the second time the Knicks got knocked out, and last year when the third time the Knicks got knocked out, a lot of that was on the coaching staff. A lot of that was on Tom Thibodeau. It was on Tibbs for intentionally putting too much of a workload on your star player's shoulders, and also on the front office putting too much of a workload on your star player's shoulders rather than trying to build a more balanced team. And what the Detroit Pistons are reportedly thinking about doing this offseason, to me, it doesn't bring them closer to being a title contender. It keeps them at a team that can make the playoffs every year, but their ceiling is very short. And the reports are, as their season ends, the reports are that the Pistons front office wants to prioritize long-term contract extensions for both Ausar Thompson and Jalen Duren, and I think it's a massive mistake. I would pick one or the other. I don't think you can keep both of these guys on the floor at the same time in a best-of-seven playoff game consistently, because they both can't shoot the ball. When you have... And it's different if you're paying one guy like $15 million. Like if you're telling me, well, we've got an offensive liability on the floor. Okay, well, how much are we paying him? $15 million? That's fine. He could be a defensive animal. We've seen plenty of players make their pay and make their trade by being great defensive players. I mean, look at this game right now, Lou Dort. When he shoots threes, he becomes a great player. But far too often, like tonight, Lou Dort doesn't hit a three. And you need him to be a defensive lockdown player. And so you can get away with having a guy like that because the Thunder aren't paying him that much. Not compared to the $50 million they're paying SGA and the $50 million they're paying Chet Holmgren and the $50 million they're paying Jalen Williams. The problem is the Pistons are looking at paying Ausar Thompson nearly $50 million and also looking at paying Jalen Duren nearly $50 million. If you're telling me you're going to hand out long-term contract extensions to both of those players this offseason, you're out of your mind. You're out of your mind. And maybe $50 million is a bit aggressive. I think Jalen Williams and Chet Holmgren, the average annual value of their upcoming contract extensions that kick in next year, are about $45 million. But that is what the Pistons are looking at. Where Cade Cunningham is your SGA, and they've already locked up Cade. But then you have Jalen Duren and Ausar Thompson. You look at the Thunder and how they've done it. They've locked up their big three players. J-Dub, Jalen Williams, and Chet Holmgren. Those are the types of contracts that Ausar Thompson and Jalen Duren are in store for. You want to pay one of them? Fine by me. Because you can convince me, just in a vacuum, on his own, that Jalen Duren eventually can become a great postseason player. Look at Jared Allen. Remember, the lights were too bright? He said that after the Knicks mollywopped the Cavs a couple of years ago in the postseason, and he disappeared. He was terrible. Now look at Jared Allen, and this year in the playoffs. Game 7 against the Raptors, game of his life. Was it 23 points and 17 rebounds? Game 7 last night for Jared Allen. Was it 23 points and 9 rebounds? All of a sudden, he's Game 7 J.A. That's what the Donovan Mitchell said he's calling him. This is a guy who literally said the lights were too bright in his first postseason. And after having a great regular season, we put him on a milk carton in the playoffs. He was terrible. So if you want to say just Jalen Duren alone, the Pistons are going to pay him because, hey, look, he had an all-star caliber season. He's 23 years old. We know we can work on his game. We can get him to be a better shooter. We trust in that the more that he plays, he'll be better defensively, because he was terrible defensively too. And that was probably the most upsetting thing, if you're a Pistons fan, was that you weren't expecting Jalen Duren to all of a sudden, or maybe you weren't. Maybe you weren't expecting him to score 20 points a game like he did in the regular season, but maybe you expected him to be a defensive stalwart, the reason that he got named an all-star more than anything. And he was terrible. Not only did he get manhandled by Jared Allen and Evan Mobley in this series, but his IQ getting dragged away from the rim, which opened up the paint for Cleveland. Whereas Jalen Duren, your whole objective is to stay close to the rim, stay close to the paint, because you're a rim protector, you're a shot blocker, you're a great rebounder. And he continued to put himself in low positions or chances positions where he had a low percentage of success on both sides of the floor. I mean, he was lost out there. They literally had to bench him for Paul Reed, the former G League MVP. That's how bad Jalen Duren was, not only this series, but the entire postseason. So if you want to tell me just on his own, if you're not considering also paying another one of your young starters a supermax or a max extension of over $40 million a year, okay. But you do have that other player. You do have Ausar Thompson. And if the Pistons, they don't have to pick. They can pick both of them. I just think it would be a gigantic mistake. I think it would be a gigantic mistake. You tell me, Pat, really? You're going to only pay one and let the other one go? Yes. Yes. Because if the Pistons are dishing out an average of over $130 million, basically 80% of their cap, 90% of their cap space. And remember, in the NBA, you can go over the NBA, you can go over the salary cap to the first apron, and you can go over to the second apron before you really start paying some heavy, heavy taxes. But what the NBA soft salary cap is next year, if the Pistons give out the contract extensions to Jalen Duren and Ausar Thompson that are about market value, they're going to be paying about 90% of that soft salary cap to three players, two of which can't shoot the ball. Can't shoot. And you saw it in the postseason. At least Ausar Thompson can make up for it with great defending. He's an awesome on-ball and off-ball defender. He creates turnovers. He can run in transition. He can start fast breaks. He's a decent point guard when he's got the ball in his hands. He's not the point guard. Obviously, it's Cade Cunningham, but he can facilitate. Jalen Duren doesn't do that. Jalen Duren is a guy that's around the rim. He's a rim runner. He's an alley-oop catcher. He basically shoots nothing but, you know, 3-foot shots and dunks and layups, and that's it. And he's a good rim protector and shot blocker. Well, he was easily exposed in the postseason. Well, what do you want the Pistons to do then, Pat? I want you to let one of them walk. And I want you to let Jalen Duren walk this offseason. Because I'll tell you who will pay him. The LA Lakers will pay Jalen Duren. They'll give him over $40 million a year. And again, the fact, according to the NBA, CBA, because Jalen Duren is likely to be all NBA this year, and those come out in, well, I don't know, what, another week or so? He's an all-star. He's probably going to be second or third team all NBA. Because of that, he is eligible for a 4-year contract extension for 30% of the salary cap. Lakers need to overhaul their entire, well, not their entire roster, but a lot of it. And if they do the smart thing and tell LeBron James, thanks for the time, thanks for the memories, but we're moving on. LA Lakers have space to pay $40 million for a center. Jalen Duren would fit like a glove with Luka Doncic. The Chicago Bulls, they've needed Nikola Vucevic was a nice piece of them a couple of years ago, but they traded him to the Celtics. I was going to say this: the Bulls have needed a center for years, but I mean they desperately need a center now. That's for damn sure. And I don't care if they even draft Cam Boozer or if they draft Caleb Wilson. The Bulls need a starting caliber center. They'll pay Jalen Duren $40 million, or at least I think Jerry Reinsdorf would be smart enough to do that. But the fit that the Pistons have and what they're trying to accomplish, they should not pay Jalen Duren more than $40 million per year. They should not give out a contract extension to Jalen Duren. He's a restricted free agent. So yes, there is the chance that no other team comes and offers him a deal. But I think an all-star center, as limited as he may be right now and as limited as he may be in helping the Pistons get to the next level, there will be another team that pays him. And if I'm the Pistons and I see an offer sheet come across the table 4 years for $160 million from the Los Angeles Lakers, I'm letting him walk. That's right. I'm letting him go. I'm letting a 22-year-old, soon to be 23-year-old All-Star center go. And I would fill the team with more shooters. I would fill the team with a more offensive profiled center. You have Isaiah Stewart. He becomes your starting center. Find another center in free agency, one that can shoot the ball. Because I'll tell you what, whatever Jalen Duren gives you in the regular season, and that was the second best player on a 60-win team, he is going to hurt you in the postseason. And yes, there's room for him to grow, and maybe he could be on the trajectory that Jared Allen has been on, where Jared Allen was terrible in his first postseason or his second postseason. And then look at what he's done now this year. Two game sevens. He's been dominant in both. But when you have to make a decision on paying both players, Ausar Thompson and Jalen Duren, both over $40 million a year, both who are offensive liabilities, it's got to be one or the other for me. It's got to be one or the other, and it cannot be both. And if I have to pick between Ausar Thompson and Jalen Duren, I'm picking Ausar Thompson. And I'm saying, Jalen Duren, thanks, but go spend the rest of your prime career elsewhere. Because they couldn't get to an agreement on a rookie extension last year. Jalen Duren thought he was being undervalued. He bet on himself. And up until 3 weeks ago, it looked like he had won that. It looked like Jalen Duren was going to get that 30% of the salary cap per year contract. Well, Pat, the way he played this postseason, you know, he doesn't have that leverage. Well, again, there will be another team, the Lakers, the Bulls, other teams that need a center that will pay close to that, that will give him close to $40 million a year because he raises their floor. And he raises the Pistons' floor, but he does not raise their ceiling. He does not raise their ceiling. So it's unfortunate that Jalen Duren just had the postseason that he did have, because he really could have gotten himself a big fat bag. And he still may, but it should not be from the Detroit Pistons. 310-840-4910 is the number to join the show. You can call, you can text. When we come back, we'll do a little hot or cold. We'll get to some of your phone calls here. We're going to do a lot of previewing Knicks and the Cavs tomorrow early in the show, but it's not too early to get some phone calls on the Knicks and the Cavs Eastern Conference Finals, which begins tomorrow night at the Garden. And so we'll roll on. We'll get you another scoreboard update when we return. I'm Pat Boyle. This is BetMGM Tonight right here on Westwood One Sports.
1: Well, guess who's back? Aaron Rodgers has finally decided to return to the Pittsburgh Steelers. It's a one-year deal for the future Hall of Famer. Reunited with Coach Mike McCarthy, they won a Super Bowl in Green Bay. 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
1: It starts with one thing. 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I'm Pat Boyle. Phone number to join the show, 310-840-4910. Well, we're headed to overtime in Game 7. Producer Brandon Combs said in our show chat, I said earlier in the show to Frank Saravalli, two best words in sports, Game 7. And producer Brandon Combs says, only thing better than Game 7? OT in Game 7. Overtime coming up in a couple of minutes in Buffalo. The Habs and the Sabres, two goals apiece. Next goal will send that team to the Eastern Conference Finals to take on the Carolina Hurricanes. Montreal went up 2-0 in the first period. Buffalo chipped away, got a goal from Jordan Greenway in the second, and then got the game-tying goal from Rasmus Dahlin in the third. 2-2, headed to overtime. What a game. And then in the NBA, we're going to the fourth quarter, and it looks like the Spurs, oh boy, I'm going to have to eat a lot of crow if this series ends up looking like game one has looked so far. Going to the fourth, San Antonio leads the Thunder 80-73. Victor Wembanyama, 21 points, 13 rebounds, and a block. Stephon Castle, 15 points and 6 assists. No De'Aaron Fox for San Antonio. Dylan Harper in his stead, 13 points, 6 rebounds, and 4 assists. Meanwhile, for Oklahoma City, the newly minted two-time back-to-back MVP and reigning finals MVP, SGA, just 10 points on 3 of 10 shooting, and he's only taken 2 free throws. How about the free throw disparity in this game, by the way? San Antonio's taken 21. Oklahoma City's only taken 9. The difference in the game is 7. That's a difference of 12 free throws right there. Oklahoma City, 9 of 9. San Antonio, 19 of 21. But again, SGA, only 10 points, 6 assists. He's only turned it over twice, but San Antonio is making life nearly impossible for him. Chet Holmgren has struggled. He's only got 8 points. Lou Dort's only got 3. Hartenstein only has 2. They're getting carried by Alex Caruso, who's got 19, and he had 16 in the first half. And J-Dub, Jalen Williams, fresh back from his hamstring injury, he's got 17 points. But man, San Antonio, now they're up double digits. They just hit a triple. It's a 10-point game as the fourth quarter has just started. At 3 for Keldon Johnson, he's got 13. So you got 5 Spurs players in double figures. So we'll keep you posted in that one. We've got about 32 minutes left to go in this Monday show. And so hopefully we'll be able to get you a final score and some instant reaction as soon as that one goes final. Before we get to hot or cold, let's get to some of your phone calls here. 310-840-4910. Chris is in Virginia next up on line 2 here on BetMGM Tonight with Pat Boyle. Chris, go ahead, man. What's up?
2: Pat, first time caller, long time listener. I just got one thing for you. I don't think the load for Cade in the playoffs was too much. In fact, I don't think that it was enough because I grew up watching guys like Kobe play in the playoffs, and Kobe is not going to, you know, when other guys aren't doing their job, they're going to pick up the slack. And unfortunately, Cade didn't do enough to get the win in game 7, and outright looked like a disappointment, as did the whole team.
1: Yeah, Chris, I don't know. I disagree. And I get it, right? If you got a superstar player that is arguably a top 10 player in the league, yes, he should be taking 16, 19, 20, 23 shots a game. Yeah, for sure. But also, I think it's just every possession, the fact that it starts and nearly ends with Cade Cunningham. I think that they need better ball handlers and they need more secondary scoring. And then also, like, how often do you see a great offensive player like that also then have to defend one of the best players on the other team? He was constantly trying to defend Donovan Mitchell and James Harden. And that's where I think they put too much of a load on and too much on the shoulders of Cade Cunningham. It's one thing if you're just telling him, much like the Knicks tell Jalen Brunson, hey, go and get us 25 to 30, dish out 6 to 8 assists, and have the ball in your hands every possession. They don't ask Jalen Brunson to then defend the best player on the other team. Now, the other team will put Jalen Brunson in a lot of pick and roll and try to put him in actions. But for the most part, the Knicks will put OG Anunoby and Mikal Bridges on the other team's best scores. The Pistons were not only asking Cade to do everything offensively, then they were asking him to guard either Donovan Mitchell or James Harden. And so that's what I meant more so than anything with the Pistons asking Cade Cunningham to do too much.
2: Right. And I think this offseason that needs to be addressed.
1: All right, Chris, appreciate the call. I thought he was still there. I thought maybe he had a little bit more to say. But yeah, look, Chris isn't wrong in that Cade Cunningham should be asked to score about 25 to 30 points per game and have the ball in his hands. Again, for me, it was the fact that I'm watching him labor, because that makes it sound like he's old or that he was fatigued, but, you know, fighting through all the double teams that the Cavs sent at him and have to create, initiate all the offense because, again, Asar Thompson can't score. Jalen Duren was completely invisible. Duncan Robinson was providing you with some threes. Tobias Harris was providing you with that secondary scoring earlier in the series, and he withered and wilted, and look what happened. The Cavaliers won four of the last five games. So as soon as that secondary scoring went away, that was it. That was it. But then on top of that, for Cade Cunningham to be asked to defend James Harden, and I know as much as I make fun of James Harden, he's still a hell of a player to have to defend, and Donovan Mitchell, who's like a lifetime 30 points per game player in the postseason, that's what I meant. That's too much. That's too much. And so the Pistons, again, this offseason, you're going to give out a contract extension over $40 million to both Jalen Duren and Asar Thompson, two guys who can't shoot the ball? That's a mistake. It's a mistake. You need to go and get some scoring help for Cade Cunningham. But, yeah, I mean, again, Cade's only 25. He's going to have that pressure on his shoulders for the rest of the time he's in Detroit to be the guy that takes them back to an NBA Finals. And he, look, just like the rest of the team, he failed in Game 7 yesterday. 13 points. The entire team was brutal. I mean, that's why they were down 30 in the third quarter. 310-840-4910. Let's get to Ross, who's next up in New Jersey here on BetMGM tonight. Ross, what's going on, brother?
3: Patty B, what's going on, man? Good hearing from you.
1: Yes, sir. I cannot, dude. I mean, the wait is finally over. Knicks in 24 hours. Less than that, I cannot freaking wait. It has been a long couple of days, but we are right there, man.
3: Four wins away from the start of the season, bro. This is what we talked about, October to March, April. The litmus test was always, can Mike Brown get this team to the finals? Because that's what Tom Thibodeau can never do. And I know you're one of the, I wouldn't say few people, but I know the far majority of the fan base wanted Thibodeau back. They felt like the firing was unjustified. But just sometimes you could tell that you've just reached the pinnacle of where you're going to get with somebody or something. I'll tell you this, just I'll hint at something else. I think I brought it up to you before. Two coaches I keep an eye on in that similar note, Chris Finch from Minnesota. I think him in that situation with Ant is getting nasty. I think we saw it last night, bro. All year I thought the Pistons were paper tigers. I think J.B. Bickerstaff, you look at just the team that just beat him in Game 7, wanted nothing to do with him. After we knocked J.B. Bickerstaff and the Cavs out in five, you brought up Jared Allen, J.B., how the lights were too bright for them back in 2023. But all of a sudden now, 2 years in a row, he can't get this Pistons team past the second round. And they were got embarrassed. It looked like us against the Pacers a couple years ago just without the injuries. But listen, man, like you brought up with Harden. I mean, it's going to get lost in victory. Harden was absolutely terrible last night. The only thing I'll say is they're a much deeper team. And I guess it's easier to say in hindsight compared to Philly and Atlanta, but I think this is obviously a much higher quality of opponent. Obviously, another fun storyline is the fact that you got the the two hometown kids. Obviously, JB coming back home. His father Rick was here all these years, and then obviously Donovan Spider Mitchell, the legitimate kid from Queens, Met fan and whatnot. He was actually the guy I wanted at the time, just because he was a proven number one man. But obviously I wouldn't change a thing. I think that's a fun storyline. And listen, man, if Brunson could get at least to the promised land in terms of four wins away from a Larry O'Brien, bro, this city's going to be absolutely unbelievable, man. And I'm all for it. And listen, bro, you got home court. Just don't let your foot off the gas, bro, because that was the big gripe for me, at least, with Tom Thibodeau. It always felt like he'd kind of lay the foot off the gas a little bit and play with his food. Even in games that they'd win, they'd just lose those leads late. And we haven't seen even anything remotely close to that with this Mike Brown-led team, man. So let's do it, baby. I got Knicks in six. And you don't always hear positivity out of me, man, but our basketball team is absolutely buzzing right now, Pat. I can't wait.
1: That's true. That is true, Ross. You've been subjected to having a lot of negativity for good reason as a Rangers fan and a Mets fan. So, yes, Knicks and six, I like. Ross, I'm kind of feeling Knicks and five, man. That series against Philly and the way they finished against Atlanta, and they've got the rest, and I'd rather have the rest than have the rust. And I guess I'd rather have the rest than not have the rest. I don't care about the potential rust. I think OG is 100%. I think they're going to come out of the gate firing. I think the fact that Cleveland played a game seven last night, this should be a blowout tomorrow. Like, they should start game one the same way they started against Philly. It should be a 20-point win. No freaking questions asked tomorrow. That should be basically a scheduled W in a best of seven for the conference finals. When we've seen how hard Knicks wins have come by in the postseason of the last couple of years, the fact that they've just been rolling off wins, you know, the games have been over in the second quarter, at least tomorrow to start this series, it should be the same way. And if they can win game one in convincing fashion, I still think Knicks in five, because I just don't see them losing at home.
3: Bro, I'm all about the rest over the rust. I mean, you talk about what just brought it up with Thibodeau. The 2024 run got derailed because they had no rest. I mean, talk about, you just brought up OG. I mean, he's always kind of been, you know, injury prone for his career. Josh Hart was just legitimately, you know, just the wear and tear of the type of game he plays. You look at a guy like an Alvarado, is basically Hart on steroids. I mean, you know, I take the rest every day of the week and twice on Sundays, man. And like you said too, with this Philly team, I mean, the fact that, aside from game two, just like the final score looked a little bit dicey, but the 95% of that series, you could just kick your feet back. And you can't have that mentality like you're saying too, bro. I give them one quarter, because you obviously got to assume there's some sort of rust. I give them one quarter, but after that, man, it's got to be hitting the ground running. You can't leave any doubt, because the second you leave doubt, that's when you start flirting with, you know, series like Cleveland having to go to seven in their first two. But real quick, bro, quick hockey take. I told you about the name Jakub Dobish early on. Remember the name, bro, because legends are made in April and May. And this guy, even Montreal, even if they lose this, bro, they don't get this far if anybody else is in that net. Obviously, the Tampa game seven, and I think they pull out with this one, bro. But remember the name for a long time, bro. Jakub Dobish is going to be a stud. Knicks and six, baby. Good talking to you, bro.
1: All right, Ross. There you go, brother. Appreciate that. Good stuff. Had to squeeze in the hockey take. I'm sure he could have squeezed in something about baseball with his New York Mets after they took two out of three from my Yankees. I'm surprised Ross could have rubbed it in my face. He didn't do that. I give him credit. Very humble. It's all about the Knicks right now. But yeah, look, they're still in overtime. Habs and the Sabres still tied at two. But yeah, Jakub Dobish, a rookie, already outplayed Vasilevsky in a game seven. And he's, again, one Canadian's goal away from sending his team to the conference finals. Yeah, just with the Knicks, part of the reason why I feel so confident, and that's the first time I've given out a prediction on this series, and I'll finalize it tomorrow. I still got one more night, one more night's sleep, one more head on the pillow to think about it and how I think all the intricacies of this series is going to go with the Knicks and the Cavs. But I'm leaning Knicks in five. And I do think tomorrow, I'll be very concerned if it's not a convincing win, even if there is a bit of rust, like Ross said, in the first quarter, because back-to-back seven-game series for Cleveland. And yeah, they're healthy. Like, nobody's hurt, but that's just so difficult to do, to be preparing for the same opponent for 2 weeks. And not that it was a hugely physical series, but Detroit was definitely the more physical of the two teams. So the wear that should wear on Cleveland, playing that game in Detroit. And I don't think I think I heard on the broadcast last night, Ian Eagle was saying they packed for New York. So I don't think they flew home and then had to fly to New York. I think they flew straight from Detroit to New York City. So they probably got there, you know, again, either late last night, or maybe they stayed in Detroit last night and then flew early this morning, whatever, to then turn around and play tomorrow. Just one day off, which they've had for basically every game in this series with Detroit, and have one day off and play again in a game one with a brand new team that you got to quickly do film on and study and recap and put together a game plan. And yeah, the Knicks didn't know who their opponent was going to be until last night, but you can imagine the scouting team, the assistant coaches, and the depth of coaches you never even see on the sidelines that are putting together game plans for Cleveland, game plans for Detroit. We've got it ready to go. As soon as we find out who it is, bang, we're going to execute, watch that film, go and attack. And so that on top of the rest, I'm expecting a game one blowout. But the rest of this series, I know a couple of years have gone by since the Knicks played the Cavs in the playoffs. Karl Anthony Towns was not here when they played each other a couple of years ago. Now he is. But I still think Cat and Mitchell Robinson, that duo is going to dominate Jared Allen and Evan Mobley. They're going to. I mean, the lights are too bright. The lights are too bright for Jared Allen 3 years ago. He's coming off of back-to-back dominant Game 7 performances. I still think that the way the Knicks can space the floor when Karl Anthony Towns is on the floor and he can take Jared Allen away from the rim, and then Mitchell Robinson, he's not going to space the floor, but the way that he can outbody, out-physical Evan Mobley, one of the, you know, the defense player of the year from last year, the way that he can out-physical Jared Allen, the rim protection that Mitchell Robinson gives you, the Knicks bigs are going to dominate, dare I say, dominate the Cavs bigs. And that's what won them that Game 7 last night. Jared Allen and Evan Mobley dominated Detroit and their front court. The Knicks are going to dominate Jared Allen and Evan Mobley. And then it comes down to James Harden. I think he's going to be rendered obsolete in this series by OG Anunoby and Mikal Bridges. It'll probably be OG Anunoby guarding. Actually, it's going to be an interesting. Could have Josh Hart guard Donovan Mitchell, and you could have Mikal Bridges guard James Harden. I don't think you want to have Josh Hart defending James Harden because Josh Hart's very aggressive, and I can see James Harden getting him into foul trouble with all of his foul baiting. So I think you'll probably get Josh Hart with a little bit of defending Donovan Mitchell, OG Moat, Anunoby defending Donovan Mitchell, and then you'll have Josh Hart, or Mikal Bridges, excuse me, defending James Harden. And I just think the Knicks are too solid defensively, and then also they've just taken their game to a whole nother offensive level that Cleveland's not a good defensive team. So just on the flip side, who's James Harden guarding? Who's he going to cover? He's got to guard somebody. Are you going to play a bunch of 2-3 zone in the NBA playoffs? Who's Donovan Mitchell going to guard? Like, the Knicks have an advantage at almost every position, in my opinion. That, they've got the rest. They've got home court advantage. Their offense is better. Their defense is better. Unless James Harden, after 17 years in the playoffs, is fooling all of us, and he steps up and he starts playing, and not just one, but consistently, 25 points, 9 assists, not turning the ball over. That's the only chance Cleveland has. And James Harden has proven time and time again, he cannot elevate. He cannot elevate his team, and he cannot elevate to a level that he plays at in the regular season when he's not getting the foul calls and when there's defense being played. 310-840-4910 is the phone number to join the show. That's 310-840-4910. We'll finish up with your phone calls, your texts. You can also tweet me at PatBoyle44. Maybe one time we'll sneak in a Boyle beef with Boyle. We'll bring back an old segment with producer Brandon Combs because I know he was mad at me for a couple of things I said tonight. We'll get to that when we return. I'm Pat Boyle. This is BetMGM Tonight on Westwood One Sports.
4: Well, guess who's back? Aaron Rodgers has finally decided to return to the Pittsburgh Steelers. It's a one-year deal for the future Hall of Famer. Reunited with Coach Mike McCarthy, they won a Super Bowl in Green Bay. Can they do it again in the Steel City? Westwood One Sports.
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you wouldn't want to have it any other way, would you? Westwood One Sports Night. Whitney Young is in charge. Linnell Willingham taking you up to 3 a.m. Eastern time. It is crunch time here. Game one of the Western Conference Finals. Spurs, Thunder, thugging it out for the past four quarters. We may get free basketball tonight, depending on how this bad boy finishes. We just got a timeout after two free throws from San Antonio. 99-97 with 37.1 seconds left to go in regulation. This game one has been as advertised. I briefly mentioned it over the weekend. I think we are witnessing the beginning of chapter one of the next best rivalry in all of pro sports. You are going to be talking about Spurs and Thunder, if everyone's able to stay healthy, for the next five, six seasons at least, when you think about who is spearheading these two Western Conference powerhouses, these two Western Conference heavyweights. It has been as advertised here tonight, man. We will keep you up to speed with how the end of regulation finishes here, but, man, just to warm you up and wet your whistle, so to speak, it has been one of those nights, man. You know, I always say it, playoff basketball, a whole lot different than regular season basketball. I want to focus in on the Spurs here. When we talk about

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0: because it's the first installment of Denton's Book Report.
1: Oh.
0: Because I read a book, and I think everybody should read this book. I'm seeing myself on camera, and I'm realizing that we are so decked out in Commander's gears that it looks like we work for the team. Yeah. I bought this with my own money. It's very expensive. But I read this book by Jeff Perlman, Only God Can Judge Me. It's about Tupac. I had never read a Jeff Perlman book before. I'd read a lot of his articles. He's a very well-known sports writer, a lot of good books. But I read majority his articles before, never one of his books. And I saw this at a bookstore, and your boy likes to go to many bookstores. And I had a little bit of a credit to use at the bookstore. Someone got me a gift card, and I was like, well, let me get a book that I'm interested in. And obviously, I know about Tupac. You know about Tupac. Everyone knows about Tupac. He's pretty famous. If you don't know about
1: him, some people think he's alive for some reason. It's very weird.
0: There was a part of me where I held on to that maybe a little bit longer than most people did. I knew Tupac. I never, like, knew Tupac. Bro, his life is nuts. Was nuts. I mean, some of the stories that are in here, like, he starts the book off, and I don't feel bad about spoiling this because he said this in an interview, so it's already out there in the ether. This came out in 2025, so it's been out for a little bit. But he starts the book off, like, detailing the story behind Brenda's Got a Baby. And I was like, I didn't really think that was a real story. And he's like, yeah, no, he, like, reunited the child and the mother together in the process of writing this book. He interviewed over 600 people. Summer's about reading, people. So get your ass in a book. And this was a really good one to start. I didn't start reading this one. I'm like 12 books in for 2026. So get your weight up over there.
1: Wow. Oh, did you just flex your book count? Here we go. Sports Talk Radio for you, baby.
0: Yeah. It's a really good book, though. Everyone should be reading.
1: There we go. You said summer's for reading.
0: Yeah.
1: Do you have that tattooed on you anywhere?
0: I did not have that tattoo, but we used to do, like, accelerated reader programs when I was in elementary school, and I cheated on them, and I got called to the principal's office once, and I lost my reward in fifth grade, and I've never let that go.
1: Mm. So ever since then, you've been an avid reader?
0: No, I stopped reading because of that, and then I got back into it as an adult because I was like, I should probably read. I held a grudge for, like, 20 years over this damn thing.
1: Yeah.
0: All it really was going to be, like, popcorn and pizza.
1: Yeah. So I was just such a delinquent as a fifth grader in a middle. This is late. I was such a delinquent as a fifth grader in a middle school that, like, my aunt and uncle got tired of, like, giving me spanking, so they started making me read books, and I had to read Mike Lupica. That's how I got hip to Mike Lupica.
0: You're a well-versed reader, then.
1: Oh, I read. I've read hella books.
0: Yeah.
1: Oh, I can. First of all, I was the annoying kid in class that always wanted to get called on for popcorn reading. Are you kidding me? I wanted to flex the fact that I could read. I loved it. I mean, not loved as in I
0: can't. You on Goodreads? Everyone can follow me on Goodreads. Just search my name. See all my books.
1: What the hell is Goodreads?
0: It's like a book tracking app.
1: It's like the OnlyFans of reading?
0: A lot more covered up, but yes.
1: Okay. Well, everyone loves a good book cover. That was my favorite thing to get from the Scholastics Fair, by the way. Those book covers were so silly. I would put them in order. The whole thing is I wouldn't like book covers. I liked, like, binder covers and textbook covers.
0: Yeah.
1: Because, yeah, that was cooler. But
0: there are a couple of books on one of our many shelves in my office that are pretty sick. I like this one, though. It's pretty simple. It's Tupac, and it's a book about Tupac. So that one makes sense. It'd be odd if Biggie Smalls was on the cover. Though there are some very interesting stories about Biggie Smalls in here that I was not privy to. Just knowledge that I don't know that the world was in on in terms of some of the things that took place in Tupac's life. And it honestly felt like it was out of, like, a television series where, like, Biggie was there to try to make amends, but Tupac never knew because nobody ever told. It was this whole, it was crazy, bro. It was crazy.
1: That is, for people that are familiar with their beef was, like, something that just didn't need to happen. They never really beefed.
0: No. Like, it literally just because part of the reason is because Tupac was very paranoid. I mean, he is such a complex figure, right? He's made such great music over the course of his life, but he really is a complex figure that the fact that he made it to 25 is actually astounding because the world was set up for him to not make it to that age. And he did, made a lot of really good music, a lot of really bad decisions, but very, very interesting read.
1: A guy that was super well versed and, I'm not giving away state secrets, cut Life cut way, way, way too short. Someone in the chat said, it's all Puff's doing. It's easy to blame the baby oil bandit. I will say this about P. Diddy. It's not illegal to be freaky. So I'll just leave it at that. But I know there were a lot worse allegations.
0: I do think he killed Biggie. But that's just... Yeah, I think Puff had a big hand in
1: what that. What a clip! This is... Wow. This is how you endear yourself with a new West Coast audience that we're picking up.
0: Yeah, shout out to everybody in L.A.
1: I'm about to say, shout out to L.A. That's lit. Wow. I was going to go watch Brock Lesnar rip his pants, but now I'm feeling like, should I like be watching some sort of Tupac Biggie documentary to fall asleep tonight? It's like my favorite thing. I wish you all knew... Like what I go through to find my at night entertainment. It normally leads to me is a YouTube search that I have. If you're looking for a good night's sleep, Google thunder and rain noises on black screen. Exactly what I said, and you will sleep well and sometimes oversleep things. So there we go. That's gonna do it for us with One Sports tonight. Appreciate you all being here. Thank you to Oliver Popular. Thank you to your calls. Thank you to our guy Denton Day, per usual, helping us out with his deliberations and per usual, putting the show to bed. We're back with you tomorrow. Loaded show. Edge, Adam Copeland of AEW going to join us. 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

a place that Victor Wembanyama is not from. There is not a better logo attached to an athlete in all the pro sports. You damn right he's an alien. Ridiculous performance tonight. This is why the MVP, this is why the MVP trophy shouldn't be given out until the end of the season, when the finals trophy is given out. Because, dog, the way that he played tonight, historic performance in game one of the Western Conference Finals. Spurs win it 122-115. Victor Wembanyama, 41 points, 24 rebounds, including 9 offensive rebounds. He was absolutely ridiculous tonight, playing like the best player on the planet. He is 7-4, doing things we've never seen before. It's the most entertaining watch in all of sports. I don't know if there's much of a debate about it. It's the he's got to be, at this point, the best draw in all the pro sports. Who doesn't want to imagine watching this in person, sitting courtside, watching something that looks like it came out of a UFO, put a

0: Yes, indeed. You heard the big voice guy. Youngest in charge, Lynell Willingham, still kicking it with you as we get you up to 3 a.m. Eastern time here on Westwood One Sports Tonight. We'll get into the lead story of the night coming up momentarily. Fireworks in Game 1 of the Western Conference Finals. We'll provide you wall-to-wall coverage of that coming up here momentarily. One of the teams that has advanced to the Western Conference Finals was the San Antonio Spurs. They did so because they were able to knock off Anthony Edwards and the Minnesota Timberwolves. And my biggest takeaway from the Western Conference postseason to this point, one of my biggest takeaways, is the simple fact that I feel like Anthony Edwards needs a legitimate co-star. Julius Randle, and what he provided for that group throughout the postseason, simply was not good enough. What do I know? I'm just some pudgy sports radio host. Let's hear it from the leader of the Timberwolves, Chris Finch. He had this to say about the pairing of Anthony Edwards and one Julius Randle.
1: They kind of both play in the same rhythm, so I feel like we kind of like feel like it's, you know, maybe your turn, my turn a bit, you know, rather than having a two-man game such as Denver has with Murray and Jokic. But they both, you know, can have the ability to create for each other, which I think came and went at times. I think it could have been a little bit more consistent. I don't think it's a bad fit. I just feel like, you know, maybe as a coaching staff, we didn't do a good enough job of teasing it out in the ways that we could have.
0: Chris Finch, I respect it, brother. It's a bad fit. Let's call it what it is. Not only is it a bad fit, it's a horrible fit. Julius Randle, first and foremost, the thing that irritated me the most, and other players spoke about it subliminally, his body language, I thought, throughout this series, it's just not good enough, man. Not something you expect to see from a guy that was one of your leaders. Julius Randle, a guy that during the regular season was your second leading scorer. He was the Robin to Ant-Man's Batman. Second scorer the whole nine. Second offensive engine, a guy that brought the ball up at times. 21-7-5 throughout the regular season. Julius Randle in his final five games of the playoffs before getting eliminated. 12 points on 4-10 shooting. 12 points on 3-12 shooting. 12 points on 5-12 shooting. 17 points on 6-17 shooting. And 3 points on 1-8 shooting in a closeout game. The great American philosopher Sergio Kitchens once said, "I want to see you do better," a.k.a. Gunna. Julius Randle, do better. Do better. So here's the thing. I say it all the time about the NBA playoffs. When you fail to reach and meet expectations, there are usually, you know, pretty stiff consequences that come as a result. And less than 48 hours after, you know, the Timberwolves went down, folks already a chirping about what is next in Minnesota. According to Kurt Halen of NBC Sports, longtime NBA insider, Minnesota is looking to drastically, quote, drastically shake up its core this offseason.
2: Westwood One presents Today in Women's Sports. The NCAA Division I softball tournament is down to the final 16 teams. The UCLA Bruins advanced in their first-round regional, and they closed that out with a 15-1 victory over South Carolina on Sunday.
0: The T-Wolves
2: UCLA senior Megan Grant, who broke the NCAA single-season home run record earlier this month, hit her 40th home run with a grand slam in the emphatic win.
3: I mean, it's incredible.
0: Here's the thing, though.
3: I mean, I'm just honestly blessed to be able to say the number 40, you know. I try to keep it as simple as I can. Any ball that was elevated, I was going to try to get in the air.
0: I want Giannis to go somewhere.
3: Just having to go
0: where he's going to have to be
2: miserable. The Bruins will begin super regional play on Friday when they host UCF.
0: The finals in 2021,
2: beginning on May 28th, Westwood One will have complete coverage of the Women's College World Series, which will feature the final eight teams in national championship contention.
0: With Today in Women's Sports,
2: I'm Erica Herskowitz on Westwood One.
0: Bear with me here.
4: There he is. Yes, Mr.
0: Everyone
4: Big
0: fell in love with
4: Capital One Bank guy.
5: Mom, please.
0: Everyone fell in love
4: Look
0: with Giannis. But
4: Capital One
0: four
4: Cafe.
0: Straight
4: I
0: years
4: just
0: of the postseason,
4: move in.
5: Or just drop
0: you
5: by.
0: Saw
5: Capital
0: him
5: One
0: come
5: Cafe's
0: up short,
5: open 7 days
0: and
5: a week.
0: Not even advanced.
4: I could put my
0: past
4: spoon collection one. Right here by the ATM.
0: His
4: yes.
0: teammate.
5: Oh, you weren't kidding, Mom.
0: We got it ready.
4: I never kid about the spoon collection, son. Oh, hey, what's that thing you always say?
5: There's no fees or minimums on Capital One checking.
4: No, the other one.
5: What's in your wallet
0: during this past basketball?
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7: Doc Rivers. He didn't find anybody. Guys were late all the time. Guys were, you know, showing up to film whenever they wanted to show up. Guys were missing meetings. Like, it was one of the crazy things I personally experienced. We literally, with the plane took off at 2 o'clock, we weren't leaving until 4:30.
8: $2 for $9.
7: Bro, it was crazy, though. Guys were an hour late to the plane. It got to the point where I just, I knew not to show up until like an hour after they said the plane was taken off. It was crazy.
9: So, who's the teammate that's most likely to be late?
7: Giannis. Giannis is going to show up whenever he wants, really, you know. I think that this kind of just came with the territory at that. And once I kind of saw what was going down, I was like, hey, man, more power to you. They ain't going to find you. Do what you do.
0: Miles, what do you mean? What do you mean I show up late to things? What do you mean that I show up late to things? I am Giannis Antetokounmpo. Is it a failure? Is it really considered a failure that we did not advance this year in the NBA's postseason? Is it really considered? Was Michael Jordan considered a failure when he didn't win the championship? How many championships did Michael Jordan win? Was it considered a failure when he didn't win championships? Giannis Antetokounmpo to me. I lost every ounce of respect. Once I heard that from Miles Turner, who, by the way, we sure we want him in our locker room? If that's the type of tea he's about to be spilling, oh, yikes, Miles Turner. It made me look at Giannis totally different, man. For you to be a star in this league and to be one of the faces of this league, to be a guy that folks are supposed to look up to, there's a certain level of class and dignity that you're supposed to carry yourself with. The bigger picture issue with him showing up, as you know, Miles said, hour and a half late for a flight taking off. Do you just have zero respect? Do you just have zero respect for your teammates? Do you have zero respect for the folks within the organization? What a selfish clown Miles Turner just made Giannis out to be. That's the only way I can describe it. If it's true, because we don't know if it's 100% true, but I assume Miles Turner, big ass, ain't got nothing to lie about. And Giannis was butthurt about it and responded immediately over the weekend, posting a video of him and his sons working on free throws, saying that he was unbothered and minding his business, and he used some random cookie emoji. I get annoyed with Giannis and all of his public sex jokes. I get annoyed with the fact that America acts as if he could do no wrong. And I get annoyed that he's treating his teammates and coaching staff like they don't matter. Doc Rivers, you're supposed to be from the old school. You think your old school Atlanta Hawks teammates would be okay with you not fining your players for showing up late? Where is your backbone? Maybe that lack of discipline is why Austin Rivers wasn't good enough to be a real player in this league. Everybody's getting it tonight just because I feel like it. Westwood One Sports Night continues. Final hour of power coming your way next. A lot more to get to, including the biggest story of the night. Victor Wembanyama with a historic performance in the Western Conference Finals. We'll recap it next.
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0: continues here on Westwood One Sports Night. Youngest in charge. Gonna put a bow on this bad boy for you coming up. We appreciate you being here. However you chose to lock in tonight, bunch of different ways you can consume us. Sirius XM channel 375, WestwoodOneSports.com. You can tweet at me at NELL_BTP. Without further ado, we end the show the same way each and every night. Super producer Denton Day puts the show to bed. Play those sleepy tunes.
1: I'm very excited about putting the show to bed today because it's the first installment of Denton's book report. Because I read a book, and I think everybody should read this book. I'm seeing myself on camera, and I'm realizing that we are so decked out in Commander's gears that it looks like we work for the team. Yeah. I don't. I bought this with my own money. It's very expensive. But I read this book by Jeff Perlman, Only God Can Judge Me. It's about Tupac. I had never read a Jeff Perlman book before. I'd read a lot of his articles. He's a very well-known sports writer. A lot of good books. But I read majority his articles before, never one of his books. And I saw this at a bookstore, and your boy likes to go to many bookstores. And I had a little bit of a credit to use at the bookstore. Someone got me a gift card, and I was like, well, let me get a book that I'm interested in. And obviously, I know about Tupac. You know about Tupac. Everyone knows about Tupac. He's pretty famous. If you don't know about
0: him, some people think he's alive for some reason. It's very weird.
1: There was a part of me where I held on to that maybe a little bit longer than most people did. But I knew Tupac. I never like knew Tupac. Bro, his life is nuts. Was nuts. I mean, some of the stories that are in here, like he starts the book off, and I don't feel bad about spoiling this because he said this in an interview. So it's already out there in the ether. This came out in 2025, so it's been out for a little bit. But he starts the book off like detailing the story behind Brenda's Got a Baby. And I was like, I didn't really think that was a real story. And he's like, yeah, no, he like reunited the child and the mother together in the process of writing this book. He interviewed over 600 people. Summer's about reading, people. So get your ass in a book. And this was a really good one to start. I didn't start reading this one. I'm like 12 books in for 2026. So get your weight up over there.
0: Wow. Oh, did you just flex your book count? Here we go. Sports Talk Radio for you, baby.
1: Yeah, it's a really good book, though. Everyone should be reading.
0: There we go. Can I just... You said summers for reading.
1: Yeah.
0: You have that tattooed on you anywhere?
1: I did not have that tattooed, but we used to do, like, accelerated reader programs when I was in elementary school, and I cheated on them, and I got called to the principal's office once, and I lost my reward in fifth grade, and I've never let that go.
0: Mm. So ever since then, you've been an avid reader?
1: No, I stopped reading because of that. And then I got back into it as an adult because I was like, I should probably read. I held a grudge for like 20 years over this damn thing.
0: Yeah.
1: All it really was going to be like popcorn and pizza.
0: Yeah. So I was just such a delinquent as a fifth grader in a middle. This is late. I was such a delinquent as a fifth grader in a middle school that, like, my aunt and uncle got tired of, like, giving me spanking, so they started making me read books. And I had to read Mike Lupica. That's how I got hit to Mike
1: Lupica. You're a well-versed reader, then.
0: Oh, I read. I've read hella books.
1: Yeah.
0: Oh, I could. First of all, I was the annoying kid in class that always wanted to get called on for popcorn reading. Are you kidding me? I wanted to flex the fact that I could read. I loved it. I mean, not loved as in I
1: you
0: can't.
1: On Goodreads? Everyone can follow me on Goodreads. Just search my name. See all my books.
0: What the hell is Goodreads?
1: It's like a book tracking app.
0: It's like the OnlyFans of reading?
1: A lot more covered up, but yes.
0: Okay. Well, everyone loves a good book cover. That was my favorite thing to get from the Scholastics Fair, by the way. Those book covers were so silly. I would put them in order. The whole thing is I wouldn't like book covers. I liked like binder covers and textbook covers.
1: Yeah.
0: Because, yeah, that was cooler. But
1: there are a couple of books on one of our many shelves in my office that are pretty sick. I like this one, though. It's pretty simple. It's Tupac, and it's a book about Tupac. So that one makes sense. It'd be odd if Biggie Smalls was on the cover. Though there are some very interesting stories about Biggie Smalls in here that I was not privy to. Just knowledge that I don't know that the world was in terms of some of the things that took place in Tupac's life. And it honestly felt like it was out of like a television series where, like, Biggie was there to try to make amends, but Tupac never knew because nobody ever told. It was crazy, bro. It was crazy.
0: That is, for people that are familiar with, their beef was like something that just didn't need to happen. They never really beefed.
1: No. It literally just because part of the reason is because Tupac was very paranoid. I mean, he is such a complex figure, yeah. Right? He's made such great music over the course of his life, but he really is a complex figure that the fact that he made it to 25 is actually astounding because the world was set up for him to not make it to that age. And he did, made a lot of really good music, a lot of really bad decisions, but very, very interesting read.
0: A guy that was super well-versed and... I'm not giving away state secrets. Life cut way, way, way too short. Someone in the chat said, it's all Puff's doing. It's easy to blame the Baby Oil Bandit. I will say this about P. Diddy. It's not illegal to be freaky. So I'll just leave it at that. But I know there were a lot worse allegations.
1: I do think he killed Biggie. But that's just... Yeah, I think Puff had a big hand in
0: what that. What a clip... This is how you endear yourself with a new West Coast audience that we're picking up.
1: Yeah, shout out to everybody in L.A.
0: I'm about to say, shout out to L.A. That's lit. Wow. I was going to go watch Brock Lesnar rip his pants, but now I'm feeling like, should I like be watching some sort of Tupac Biggie documentary to fall asleep tonight? It's like my favorite thing. I wish you all knew like what I go through to find my at-night entertainment. It normally leads to me, there's a YouTube search that I have. If you're looking for a good night's sleep, Google thunder and rain noises on black screen. Exactly what I said. And you will sleep well and sometimes oversleep things. So there we go. That's going to do it for us with One Sports Tonight. Appreciate you all being here. Thank you to Oliver Popular. Thank you to your calls. Thank you to our guy Denton Day, per usual, helping us out with his deliberations. And per usual, putting the show to bed. We're back with you tomorrow. Loaded show. Edge, Adam Copeland of AEW going to join us. Drake Toll is next.
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0: Hold on. 300 milligrams of caffeine. Do you know why today calls for 300 milligrams of caffeine this early? Because there was no way that I was going to sleep last night in the middle of, directly afterward, 2 hours after the San Antonio Spurs and the Oklahoma City Thunder, game one of the Western Conference Finals. Good morning. This is the Drake Toll Show, Westwood One Sports, the Westwood One Sports app. And today's question of the day, is that the greatest NBA playoff game you have ever witnessed? 310-840-4910, 310-840-4910. You can call or text the Drake Toll Show. Addie Bates produces, Curtis Poindexter runs the board. This was historic. I felt honored to watch last night's game between San Antonio and Oklahoma City. And if you did not get to watch it, that's okay. That's why I did. That's what I'm doing right here for you for the next 3 hours from 6 a.m. to 9 a.m. This is the story. We're going to paint it. We have the highlights. We have the coaches' interviews. And we have an entire breakdown of San Antonio's 122-115 win over OKC in Bricktown. The Spurs take a 1-0 series lead. And we told you, you know this by now, the series does not begin until the visiting team wins a game. And San Antonio didn't just win. Try going on the road against the defending champions, the best team in the NBA, and with a young core, and San Antonio doesn't really know how to win in the playoffs yet. They're not built for playoff victories because they're inexperienced.

0: Judge Clinton, she probably goes to prison for a long time. She could have, though, and people probably wouldn't know. You woke up in Itasca, Texas as a Spurs fan. And you, if you stayed up to watch the conclusion of this game, you're a true fan. Just to wake up and be here at 5 a.m., 3 minutes and 46 seconds Central Time. 122-115 for a San Antonio Spurs core that you told me was too young. And De'Aaron Fox did not play. Due to injury, San Antonio lost their most experienced veteran in the starting lineup, a guy they've leaned on in the postseason. How would you not? De'Aaron Fox is one of the best players on the roster, given his veteran experience. So who do you go to? Who do you trust? Well, his name is Victor Wembanyama. 49 minutes in this double overtime game. 41 points. 14 for 25 shooting. 12 for 13 at the free throw line. 24 rebounds. 3 blocks. And only 3 turnovers. Do you hear that? Let's pick out the details here, because you're about to go to the gym or you're about to go to work at the early shift today. And you're going to be asked the question, oh, did you see that last night? And you know what? Maybe you didn't. It's okay if you didn't. That's what this show is here for. They said, did you see that game last night? You say yes. Victor Wembanyama, 41 points, 24 boards. Well, what did Shai Gilgeous-Alexander do? He accepted the MVP trophy pregame. Oh. Victor Wembanyama, 41 points, 24 boards. SGA, 24 points on 7 for 23 shooting. 3 boards, 12 assists is good. 4 turnovers is not the end of the world. 5 steals is good. But let me, 7 for 23 shooting? Victor Wembanyama ran circles around the guy that won the MVP trophy immediately after the guy was handed the MVP trophy. Oh, and Dylan Harper? Talk about no De'Aaron Fox. Fine. I got this. 7 steals for the Spurs. Let's take you between the lines. 3 seconds remaining in this game. Still in regulation. The ball is at SGA's hands. And down by 2, the Thunder have to have a bucket.
1: Williams to trigger. Mitchell. The action comes, trying to get Gilgeous-Alexander free. He's got it with 4 left. SGA to the basket, lays it up and in! They pulled Wemby away. SGA to the goal. Tie game at 101.
0: Clutch from SGA. A guy who had an off night. A guy who played bad last night. Tied it at 101. 3 seconds to go, though. That's enough time to get the ball to Victor Wembanyama and do something. Final possession of regulation. Fourth quarter, the ball is in Wemby's hands. Oklahoma City has to have it defensively.
1: No fouls to give, no timeouts. Hartenstein checks in to guard the inbound. 3.1 to go. Harper to trigger. Wembanyama hasn't lost it. Wemby puts a block by Holmgren. Time.
0: Chet Holmgren sent it into the seats against Victor Wembanyama. To OT we go. So who's got the momentum? Probably the team that was down by 2 with 3 seconds to go, tied the game via their star and MVP, and then another one of their stars, who has grown into his own in the NBA, Chet Holmslice, blocks a shot from Victor Wembanyama, the guy who finished second in MVP voting, to send it to overtime. That team has the momentum. Oh, they do. And here's Alex Caruso with the steal to Jalen Williams up the court. And with 2 minutes to go in overtime number 1, the Thunder lead the game.
1: Spurs by 1, 2 to go. Good hands by Caruso to knock it away. To the sideline, kept it by Williams. Bodies down. Williams home. And the dunk. And the lane.
0: You're at home. You have the momentum. these clutch plays, these plays you have to have.

0: Malika, Jalen Williams has been cleared to play in game one tonight against the Spurs. J-Dub.
1: Put the link. That's ESPN jumping to Shams, who says, let's say hello to our senior insider, Shams, who's fresh off of brunch. ESPN caught it. They wanted to pay homage to the Prime crew. Biggest loser of the day, Michigan football. Justin Spiro, Darko State News, tweets out, since Jim Harbaugh arrived, now that is the same Jim Harbaugh who is now in L.A., since he got to Michigan, 14 staffers either arrested, 6 of those, banned for cheating, 5 of those, fired for sex crimes, 2 of those, or forced to resign for endorsing slavery, 1 of those. Michigan has had a pretty interesting go at things here recently, and somehow failed forward. Kyle Whittingham, the Utah head coach, will be the next man in Ann Arbor. And look, if you can win a Sugar Bowl over Nick Saban while you're coaching at Utah, I have confidence that with Bryce Underwood and the bag that Michigan has, Smith Snowden, John Henry Daly, some big Utah names that head to UM, Kyle Whittingham will have success. And you can look at his track record with the Utes, and very few of his staffers have been arrested, banned for cheating, fired for sex crimes, or forced to resign for endorsing slavery. Who's got more scandal than us? Nobody. And again, if you're a Michigan football fan, somehow, some way, the school completely failed forward. That with Whittingham can compete next season in the Big Ten. Biggest loser of the day, maybe the Carolina Hurricanes? Geno Hard, yeah, tweets, the Carolina Hurricanes will have 12 days off between games. The longest layoff in NHL playoff history. This is because the Canes were really good, and the Canadian Sabres had to take 7 games to get through their series. Carolina, who knocked off the Philadelphia Flyers, has yet to lose a game in the postseason. Tweet continues, by the time the Eastern Conference Finals begin, Carolina will have played just 8 games in 36 days. So they're as well-rested and healthy as anybody. But man, having to play the winner of 2 pretty young teams. Montreal's a young team. Carolina's got a lot of experience. Does that scare you? Maybe it should. They're on our list of biggest losers of the day because I don't want 8 games in 36 days when my opponent feels not fresh. My opponent's not fresh, but my opponent's in groove. They're in form. If there's anything that could stop the Hurricanes, it would be that. Biggest loser of the day, the Memphis Grizzlies. NBA players voted on their number one team they do not want to be traded to. Teams appear like the LA Lakers, 1.7%. The Knicks, 3.3%. Things start to make more sense up toward the top. The 4 teams that NBA players least want to play for. The New Orleans Pelicans, 6.7% of the league, so that's the bottom of the barrel for me. 10.8% said the Sacramento Kings. That makes sense. They most of the time don't want to win or care about winning. It's kind of an odd market. I like Sacramento. But I can see how as a pro athlete, the bars close at 2. Put it that way. Washington Wizards, second worst, according to the players, 11.7%. But nothing comes close. That 11.7% pales in comparison to the Memphis Grizzlies. 35.8% of players that voted on their number one team they do not want to be traded to said the Memphis Grizzlies. Now, as someone who grew up 2.5 hours from Memphis and would go there for vacation to see the Grizzlies play against my hometown San Antonio Spurs, I can tell you, Graceland, that Memphis itself is one of the cities of all time. The Bass Pro Shops pyramid kind of rocks. But it's an odd place to be. Strange place to live. And man, that organization, their hopes, Their title aspirations aren't that deep. I don't know if I want to go to the Memphis Grizzlies either. Biggest loser of the day, the Arizona Cardinals. Huh. Rap tweets yesterday, Jacoby Brissett is not present at his team as his team begins its first practice of voluntary OTAs. The starting QB has been staying away since he seeks a raise for 2026. I told you. His stats were the same as Aaron Rodgers last year. But Shadow quote tweets and says, being held hostage by Jacoby Brissett got to be an all-time low as a franchise. I mean, yeah. Some revisionist history. I mean, Jacoby Brissett's not that bad. Same numbers as Aaron Rodgers. Not that bad. But the Cardinals are a disaster as a franchise. So it only makes sense that a quarterback, good, bad, or indifferent, would have some sort of roadblock issue with Arizona. Biggest loser, Brennan Sorsby. He bet on Indiana football in 2022 to, and I quote, feel more connected with the team. Per his affidavit in court documents, I rationalized placing those bets as a way to feel more connected to the team, to root for my friends, and to feel like I had a real stake in the games that I was otherwise not involved in. He said, because the Indiana football team was not a very strong competitor in 2022, I lost most of the bets I placed. Please let me stay in college football. Yes, I was betting on the game, but I lost those bets. Sorsby, filing an injunction against the NCAA, suing the NCAA so he can play next year, claiming along the lines of mental health. Hey, mentally, I was in a bad spot if I didn't get to gamble because I wouldn't fit in with the locker room. The guys needed to know that I was a team player. They could respect me and count on me. Not by working hard in the gym and lifting. No, by placing 10,000 bets, including on my team, Romanian soccer, Turkish basket weaving. Brennan Sorsby is not exempt from any of it. And our biggest winner of the day, this Oregon State basketball recruit, Petterus Pinnis. 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
1: 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Huh. 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

0: I'll leave it at that for now.
1: Stay off the weed.
2: Here's what I love about that. That's why we played the full clip. Is Stephen A. makes the he drives home the point at the very end. Jaylen Brown live stream says a bunch of BS about Stephen A. Smith and how Stephen A. is just using Jaylen Brown for clickbait and trying to get more attention. Dog, let's be honest with ourselves. Who is a bigger name in the realm of sports? Stephen A. Smith or Jaylen Brown? It's Stephen A., and it's not close. You might be a Boston fan to push back on that, but if I call any of my buddies from college, high school, if I call my ex-girlfriend from middle school, she's not still in middle school, I should be clear. It was when we were both in middle school. If I call her now, like, hey, do you know who Jaylen Brown is? Yeah, he's the guy who plays for the Celtics. What about Stephen A. Smith? Oh, I hate Stephen A. They're going to have a reaction, an opinion. People know who Stephen A. is because he's in the spotlight. He doesn't need Jaylen Brown to be relevant. He's talking about Jaylen Brown because he has an opinion on Jaylen Brown. Somehow, we opened the Drake Toll Show today, and I'm defending Stephen A. Smith. I am. I think he's right in this feud. He's doing his job of drumming up controversy because that's what we do. And for a situation such as this, Stephen A. can't lose. Stephen A. never loses.
0: Anyway.
2: Idiot of the day. Mark Cuban? The president? Somebody, the reporter? Somebody here. The president's on stage with Mark Cuban and gets a pretty pressing question about who he voted for president in the 2024 election.
3: President, it's pretty remarkable seeing you and Mark Cuban up there, and the fact that obviously Mark endorsed Kamala Harris back in 2020.
0: Well, he made a mistake. It was a big mistake.
3: But what does this say about what you two are building here?
0: Well, it says we love people, we love our country. He's got a good company, and he's going to do a lot of business with this. And I'm going to get drugs out through Amazon.
2: We are going to get drugs out through Amazon, by the way. The drones are coming.
4: You can prime your drugs right to your house.
5: What about by sea? S-E-A. C.
2: S-E-A.
4: Through the
2: by land or by sea. I conceptualizing Paul Revere through the streets, ringing the bell. To if by sea. S-E-A. S-E-A. Screaming from the horse. Not like sea with your eyes. S-E-A.
4: Stupid person.
2: Idiot of the day. The ACM Awards. American Country Music. Brennan Kelly tweets, happy ACM night, everyone. Here's a list of artists not nominated for an award. Sierra Farrell, Zach Bryan, you know that name. Sturgill Simpson, Charles Wesley Godwin, Tyler Childers, Turnpike Troubadours, Jason Isbell, Shane Smith, Treaty Oak, Charlie Crockett, Coulter Wall, Wyatt Flores. The names go on. Coetzel, even. That's some good country music in there. Lucas Nelson, Billy Strings, if you will. Yet none of them, even the Creakers, none of them. Nolene Hoffman up for an award at the ACM. Addie, what happened to the country that I love? Because the country that I love is not being awarded for being country.
5: Of course, if you look at the comments in this post. By the way, Brennan Kelly went to Valpo. He writes for Whiskey Riff, so he's in the industry. He knows what he's talking about. Awesome dude. The comments are like, yeah, this makes sense. You rat for Whiskey Riff. Like, yeah, they're all just like for the Jason Aldean's, Morgan Wallen and stuff like that, which is fine if that's your prerogative, that's on you. But yeah, all these artists who are true country artists, I mean, I really consider them to be closer to outlaw country, like actual country, than a lot of the mainstream guys. Like, these are the people who need to be nominated. These are the singer-songwriters who are making country country again.
2: There's some Americana to it, so I understand. Mr. Brightside, A2 Mike 2, tweets, at Drake Toll Show, I quit Facebook. Couldn't take any more posts of people's grannies and their pals toasting their twilight decadence at the Cheesecake Factory. Amen. If we all quit Facebook, the world would be a much better place. Dead today, this one got me. John tweets, some balls this guy Aroldis Chapman has to put the American flag upside down on his baseball hat. He defected from Cuba to come to the USA and make over $170 million playing baseball. It's a picture of Aroldis Chapman with an upside-down American flag on his hat. Addy, of course, America is going crazy over this. How could he come from Cuba and put an upside-down American flag on his hat? Wait a second. Hold on. Click, click, click, click, click. AI. It just couldn't be more AI. Just fake. Not a real photo. So, the message stands. And then some. Let's all delete Facebook and Twitter. And maybe the world will be a better place. People are going crazy over Aroldis Chapman hating America. It turns out the photo is just completely and entirely edited and fake. And our final idiot of the day, the umpire in this game, William Contreras, challenged a pitch, called a ball. A TV feed showed the call should be overturned to a strike. Home plate umpire turned his microphone on and said it was still a ball. And the Brewers lost the challenge. He just ignored the ABS.
5: Anyways.
2: All right. Ball. Challenge. Video board says strike. Nope. Ball. Next. All right. Great. This happened in a banana ball game this week. One of the umpires, the fans challenged a play. And one of the umpires is like, no, no, no fan challenge. We're like, that's not how it works. That's not how a fan, if someone says they're challenging, they have to challenge it. The guy was like, oh, okay.
5: Like, what? That'd be me.
2: How do you think, yeah, like, don't bully me. Nope, I'm right. Don't look at it again. Don't challenge it. It did get overturned, which is even better. Those are our idiots of the day. Coming up, Noobs Christensen on last night's Spurs-Thunder game, the greatest game of all time. Addy Bates produces, Curtis Poindexter runs the board. This is the Drake Toll Show.
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1: 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Addie Bates produces. Curtis Poindexter runs the board. Good morning. I thought last night the Spurs and Thunder game was the best NBA postseason game I've seen in years. We got a really good text earlier. It's like, man, I put it up there with game seven between the Cavs and the Warriors, LeBron and Steph going back and forth. An elite series, an elite moment. That was game seven of the NBA Finals. Last night was not game seven of the NBA Finals. But put the game in a vacuum. Take the stakes away and just say, watch this basketball game. Oh. And then remove it from the vacuum. Take the storylines. Victor Wembanyama does not get MVP. Shai Gilgeous-Alexander does. Victor Wembanyama watches the MVP ceremony. Looks on as Adam Silver, the commissioner of the NBA, gives over the trophy to Oklahoma City's star. And from there, a villain was born. Saw a tweet this morning that said, just watched a 7'4" man hit a 35'3" in the clutch to send a game into double overtime. This must be what it was like to see television in color for the first time. A 7'4", 8-foot wingspan, human being. It's got the game-changing takeover card. On offense, nearly as much as defense. So here's what I pose to you. When you go into the office today, when you're at the water cooler, remember yesterday when you said, man, I think the Spurs are going to lose in six games. I think the Spurs are going to lose in five games. I think the Thunder have this series unlocked. And the reasoning you gave was because the Spurs were too young, too inexperienced. They haven't been here before. The Thunder have. May I tell you something? I think that's the stupidest take that we accept as a society. It's not your fault. It's not you. It's not you. It's the earworm that's been planted in there by national media. I've been guilty of it before. I'm holding myself accountable because these are professional athletes. I don't care if they're 21, 25, 30. The Spurs did all this without De'Aaron Fox, their veteran guard. You told me the Spurs could not beat the Thunder because they are too young, too inexperienced. I pose you the New England Patriots. I pose you the Seattle Seahawks. The two teams that played in the Super Bowl. Those teams, those new coaches, don't have playoff or Super Bowl acumen. Those starting quarterbacks, Drake May and Sam Darnold, don't have playoff or Super Bowl acumen, but they won through the NFC and the AFC to get to the Super Bowl. And you never said that they, well, you know, they're too young. They lack experience. They lack quality playoff experience. The more experienced team doesn't always win. The older team, the veteran team doesn't always win. In this situation, you're professional athletes. You played in the AAU EYBL championship, in your high school state championship, in March Madness, in the Final Four, in the national championship in college. You've been in big moments. The lights don't just magically get too bright. You made it to the highest level of basketball by being great in the biggest moments. Oh, they're too young. Oh, they're too inexperienced. Oh, they haven't been here before. That's not an excuse to lose. It's not an excuse to say that a team is going to lose. The better team, the team that matches up, the team that matches up better, that's the team. The team that garners momentum, that's the team. That's who wins. The Spurs are just better than the Thunder. I can't believe I was listening to the radio today. That guy said the Spurs are better than the Thunder. The Spurs are better than the Thunder. They're 5-1 against OKC. And not only are they 5-1 this year against OKC, they're 1-0 in the playoffs. And if you told me the Spurs are too young and inexperienced, they're probably too young and inexperienced to win in regulation, right? That's what you said. So certainly when crunch time hits and it goes to overtime, no way they do that, especially being down 108-105 with 30 seconds to go. No way the Spurs have the experience to best the defending champions when your back's against the wall on the road in overtime. Well, then they forced it to a second overtime. Well, definitely no way now this team has the acumen to win. And they did. 122-115. Can I give you some reprieve, though? I'm not mad at you. I'm not upset with you about this take. Everybody has that same take of, oh, they just don't have they need to prove it first. I get it. It's commonly accepted that that can be an excuse for why a team loses. It's commonly accepted that can be justification for why you pick a certain team to win or a certain team to lose. Psychologists did a study, and they'd asked a student to walk into their lecture hall, 100-person auditorium, 200-person auditorium, and trip. Walk in there and trip. Embarrass yourself. Whole place laughs. Whole place is looking at you. Within 48 hours, only 13% of the students in that class could identify the stranger that tripped. By and large, it's not that deep, and it's not about you. People don't care. They're not actually watching you. Your lowest lows, your highest highs, your biggest accomplishments, your deepest defeats. They don't see those. You see those. You're in your own brain. They don't see those. So, yeah, you walked in the office yesterday and said, I think the Thunder are going to win because the Spurs are inexperienced. Most people weren't listening. Here's your mulligan. You walk in today and you say, this is just like, here's what you say. This is just like when Sam Bradford won the Heisman Trophy over Tim Tebow. And Tim Tebow said, I'll raise you that and beat your ass in the national championship game. And he did. And he did. Victor Wembanyama, who watched that ceremony, is doing the exact same thing. The exact same thing. He's the best player in basketball, and the Spurs rolled in double overtime. Doesn't matter how young you are, inexperienced you are, the better team, the better matched team is going to win. 5-1 is not a coincidence, folks. You kept using that stat. The Thunder are undefeated against the Lakers this year, 8-0. You kept using that stat. 5-1, the Spurs over the Thunder. That stat works the other way too, buddy. That's a better basketball team. Now what? Tonight, I'll tell you now what. The New York Knicks will host the Cleveland Cavaliers. Jalen Brunson, I'm excited to watch him play again. And the Cavs, Donovan Mitchell. Can they continue this incredible postseason run? I don't think so, but maybe. It's time, happy Tuesday, for Dead or Alive. Addie Bates versus Curtis Poindexter. Are these people dead or are they alive? Curtis, you're going first. Dead. Andre the Giant.
2: No.
1: Andre the Giant, dead or alive?
2: What was it?
1: Andre the Giant.
2: Well, he's dead. Dead.
1: Addie?
3: Dead.
1: Yeah, 1993, 46 years old. Too much of a good thing. We weren't meant to have...
2: Best actor in Princess Bride?
1: Yeah, a long, healthy life. For such a large, large man. R.I.P. Addie, Bruce Bennett, he's an actor in The New Adventures of Tarzan and Daniel Boone, Trailblazer. Also won a silver medal at the Olympics.
3: What year did he win the silver medal?
1: No.
3: Alive?
1: Dead or alive. Okay. Curtis?
2: I'll go dead.
1: That was the 1928 Olympics. Bruce Bennett is very dead. Sorry. Died at 100 years old. In 2007, died of complications from a broken hip.
3: That's how I'm going to die.
1: Yep, been there. All right, we've got, look, Curtis is up 1-0. Dead or alive, David Hartman. Curtis, Good Morning America host.
2: Alive.
1: Addie.
3: Alive.
1: He hosted from 1975 to 1987. And he's alive! Happy birthday to David Hartman, 91 years old today. Congratulations. Addie, Peter Mayhew, actor in Star Wars.
3: Who did he play?
1: No clue.
2: I think it was Chewbacca.
3: Dead.
1: Is it really?
2: Or C-3PO. It's one of those
1: Curtis?
2: Two. Dead. I don't know why I mixed those two up.
1: Curtis?
2: Yeah, dead.
1: Yeah, he's dead. Curly Neal from the Harlem Globetrotters. Curtis?
2: Alive.
3: You know
1: Ooh,
3: what?
1: Addie.
3: I gotta be different, so I'll kill him.
1: Dead. 2020, 77 years old. No more Curly Neal.
3: No.
1: Addie Pol Pot. Oh, the Cambodian leader Pol Pot.
3: Dead.
1: Curtis?
2: Not dead.
1: Yeah, he's dead. Phil Rudd, Curtis.
2: AC/DC,
1: Phil Rudd. No.
2: Alive.
3: Alive.
1: Yes, alive. Wow, we gotta build some sort of... okay, give me Bobby Burgess, Addie, cast member, Mickey Mouse Clubhouse.
3: Alive.
1: Curtis?
2: Let's go dead.
1: Born in 1941, he left the clubhouse in 1959, and he left this world never. Bobby Burgess is alive and listening right now. Addie Bates wins Dead or Alive. Happy Tuesday.
3: Take that, Curtis.
1: Colin Jones to Armin Williams to Bruce Gilbert and to Ryan McGuire. Thank you for a job. Ryan, please make a movie poster today. I've been missing those. Mwah. It's a kiss. This has been and always will be. You Better You Bet. Nick Costos is coming up. Thanks for being with us 6 a.m. to 9 a.m. on The Drake Toll Show.
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0: Well, good morning.
1: Good morning.
0: Good morning. Hey, did were Whitey and Alan on yesterday?
1: I believe so, but
2: Alan was.
0: Was he in studio?
2: Mm-hmm.
0: That's weird. No, it's just all my tabs. I know Matt and Kayla were on remote, but all my tabs are exactly as they were yesterday, which is, I mean, awesome.
1: Where was Whitey?
0: Yeah, where was Whitey?
2: I think he went on vacation.
0: Oh. Must be now. That's, what is it about us that do that? Even in joking. Like when somebody goes on vacation, well, must be nice. I know you don't, Jace. But you're weird.
1: Thank you.
0: There, what is it about, like it used to be getting sick was like, oh, you're sick? Wow. What a weakling. But then what is it about when people go on vacation? And it's just like, oh, must be nice. Well, yeah.
1: You get the time.
0: Right.
1: Use it.
0: Use the time. YOLO. Yes. I love this job. I do. But I'd rather be on a beach with my family or whatever the hell we're doing.
1: The right beach, though, for you.
0: Yeah, that is true.
1: And then are you really at the beach?
0: Well, I mean,
1: if you're not going in the water, if it's gray and overcast.
0: Oh, yeah. Yes, Jason.
1: Get in that water. Get in the water. Body surf.
0: I mean, I get in the water up to my calves sometimes, but then you got mud all over your feet. Then you get sand in the car.
1: Sounds like you have a great beach experience.
0: I do. We get to the beach.
1: And we look at it.
0: We lay out. We have a little easy up tent.
1: What for? It's great. It's overcast.
0: It is, but it's all, but no. Well, it's mainly for the the wind. But it's not always overcast. Like you, usually up there in the old banana belt, it'll the fog will burn off after a while. And we'll get sun in the 11 a.m. to 5 p.m. Yeah.
1: Covering your sweatshirts.
0: Cover my hoodies. Sweats. So then we set up our little chairs, and we usually bring like cornhole boards. A football, but the football with the little whistly tail on the end, so everybody can throw a spiral.
1: Everybody.
0: Everyone.
1: Yeah.
0: Frisbee, right? And then my buddy got this, I'm excited this year. We have a new game, and basically he has, it's pretty basic, but he has these little like hula hoops, but smaller, and you lay them out on the beach. By the way, is obviously not a. I am kind of gatekeeping where we go, but in this case, if you stay in an Airbnb that's part of a certain what do they call those communities? HOA, whatever, in this vicinity.
1: Like planned communities.
0: Yeah. Well, yeah. I mean, it's not like a Sun City planned community, but. If you they call this place a certain, like Fred's Beach. Okay. And if you stay in the vicinity of Fred's Beach where you're part of that community, with your Airbnb, you get a little key card. And you drive down and the key card opens up this gate. And there's about a 2-mile stretch of beach that is basically deserted. It's one of the big reasons we go up there. And that, so I didn't want people to think like we're doing all this stuff. And, we'll see people occasionally, but we're not trying to get in anyone's way. So we set up our little area, and then, it's Frisbee and football and, cornhole. And I always, tradition, I have a bunch of my, well, actually, I don't have any because that's right. So we have a tradition where I'll buy, like, 2 kites. This is the thing you probably wouldn't think about me. I love flying kites. I really do. It's one of the, honestly, it's one of the most relaxing things.
2: It's a joke. When people say, hey, go fly a kite,
0: they weren't being serious. Yeah, no, I know. And if somebody said to me, hey, go fly a kite, I'd be like, you know what? That sounds great.
1: Could have yesterday here in Sacramento.
2: Okay, but what kind of

0: It's a good question.
1: Tom.
0: Damn it. Kurt Kitayama, the golfer? I do not do like the hardcore, like five strings, two-handed, you know, whatever. But sometimes it'll be like, I think last year I got a dragon and Thor.
2: I got a dragon and I got Thor.
0: One time it was, they're not always like, you know, I like the ones with the big tails and stuff.
2: I like the one with the big tails.
0: Let me tell you, I am Team Kite. Mm-hmm. I am 100% Team Kite. And I always have this existential moment. I'm on the beach. I can hear my kids playing, you know, with the other kids there. And, it's, you know, I'm in my bare feet. Maybe it is a little overcast, maybe not. And I'm just sitting there because there's always wind. I'm flying my kite, man. I'm looking to my right or my left. There's the ocean. And Mike, you got to get the kite in the air. That's always a challenge. But once you get it up, that's when the fun starts. And, so yeah, I'll fly a kite for an hour. And by the way, phone is in my chair.
1: What?
0: Yeah, I am. I may
1: be. Are you tweeting?
0: Huh?
1: Are you tweeting?
0: Not even live tweeting the kiting.
1: Wow.
3: You schedule some, Jason.
0: I do. I actually have somebody that I bring along to film me doing the kite and then put music behind it. Just, this is my happy place. So that might be my truly most peaceful moment that I experienced throughout the year is just flying a kite. Go fly a kite. Yes, I will. And then we always bring like three or four. I don't know if you've ever seen them, but there's these disposable barbecues. It's a little square box that I could easily, you know, I can put in one hand, and they're nothing special. You take it out of the car, you unwrap it basically, and it's got a little, like fuse, little string or something that you light, and the little charcoals and stuff are already pre-charcoaled, and it's just a tiny little grill, but we just throw hot dogs on there.
1: Sure.
0: So, you know, we bring a pack of buns, you know, mustard, whatever, and
1: ketchup.
0: Yeah, we actually do. And, it's not just me. And, you know, chips and whatever, and, you know, bring a cooler out there, and you know, we're just sitting there grilling dogs, and yeah, it's, oh, man, you're making me.
1: And when do you get bored? When's the boredom?
0: It doesn't. Oh. I don't ever get bored. Okay. I never get bored. I don't. Not up there. I never get bored, man. Okay. I never get bored. There are times it's July. I know it's like 104 here. It's in the evening, maybe go in the hot tub and then come in, light a fire in July in the little fireplace they have. I'll read books. I always get, if I don't have music on I'll have it my iPods, AirPods. And it's always like jazz or Jack Johnson or classical in the morning. It's always just like chill music. What do I have in June, July? I got 2 months. So yeah. Anyways, take your vacation. If you got them, take them.
3: Oh, great. I'm going to start Friday.
1: Yeah, that's right.
0: You're gone Friday?
3: And all of next week and the next Monday.
0: What?
1: Hey,
0: let's be nice.
1: Monday's a holiday though.
0: It is. I'll be gone Monday.
1: Me too. Take it Monday.
0: When are you? When's your big one?
1: It's not till August.
0: You haven't filled out. Okay. So Chris's big one is this year.
1: If that's his big one. Hello.
0: Is that your big?
1: He has one in November.
3: Yeah.
0: Oh yeah.
3: And then I might do something later. We'll see.
0: Mine's July. Yours is August. Okay. Hey, shout out. I want to say this morning. And good morning, everybody, by the
1: good
0: way.
1: Good morning.
0: 1-800-920-1140.
3: Hey, Jason.
1: Hi.
0: 916-339.
1: Chris.
3: Hey, Jason.
0: 1140.
4: Hey, Creepy. Happy birthday.
0: Whose birthday? Your birthday?
1: It's not my birthday.
0: His birthday?
1: It's not his birthday.
3: Well, it's a while ago.
0: When?
3: It was over the weekend.
1: My birthday? Yeah.
0: Your birthday was?
1: It was.
3: I was going to play that yesterday, but you never introduced him.
1: What?
3: You kind of just got into complaining about your wife.
1: Oh, yeah. That was heavy.
0: Sorry.

0: Yeah, tell me to shut up. Start going. On the 16th or 17th? Why is this not my calendar? It has been before. Well, happy birthday, dude. Why do you make a big not deal about it?
1: Well, yeah, it was Saturday.
0: I'm just saying.
1: It's not my birthday. I'm pretty far away from it now.
0: Well, it's your post-birthday. I mean, we should have done something, you know. Wait, hold on. I just scheduled your birthday for 6 to 7 a.m. on the 16th retroactively.
1: That'd still be it.
0: How the hell do I do it where I, what do I have to do? Put in your contacts? That's really weird. It's always been in my calendar. My phone.
2: It wasn't last year.
0: Yes, it was. How do you remember that?
2: Because I forgot to.
1: No, I think that was it last
2: year? Oh, no, that was a couple years ago.
1: That was the best. Mm. When I brought the chips in. You're like, you only do that when it's your... I have them.
2: I remember last year.
0: I was going to say, where are the chips?
1: Not Friday.
2: When I'll be gone.
1: No, because I'm on the road this Friday. But I'm
2: that's right.
1: So it has to be a week from Friday. It's delayed.
2: I'll be back, gone. Right?
1: You still will be?
2: Mm-hmm.
1: Wait.
0: What?
1: No, not in two Fridays.
2: Yeah.
1: You're gone.
2: Two. In, wait, this Friday.
1: Not this Friday.
2: Next Friday.
1: Oh, yeah, you're right. You will be gone.
0: Where are you going next Friday?
1: He's still on the same.
0: Hey, is this your Krabby thing?
2: No.
0: What is this? Celebration of life?
2: My good,
0: you know,
2: cousin's getting married next weekend. My aunt and uncle are coming into town. Going to take them around.
1: Where are you taking them?
2: I'm going to go up to the top.
0: iPhone did that. It's not my fault.
1: Not accurate.
0: I randomly spun the year.
1: Okay.
0: And then it just landed. Sorry, it said Jason was older than he is. And then what are you doing after your aunt and uncle come in and show you around?
2: Oh, it's my cousin's wedding, so got to detox afterwards.
0: There will be adult beverages?
2: Mm-hmm.
1: Will you fly any kites?
0: Yeah, will you fly any kites?
2: No.
0: What is the over under on attendance at this wedding?
2: Oh, it's a lot.
0: Yeah. Well, you got a big family?
1: 300?
2: Huh?
0: You got a big family?
2: Well, his mom's side of the family is like bigger than our side of the family, so.
0: Isn't your side rather large?
2: Yes. There is someone, we've made the connection where Chris Watkins and I are related through that cousin.
1: Is he going?
2: No.
0: Not that related.
1: I mean, you do weddings with Chris, cruises with Dave.
0: Yeah. What do you do with Jason? Work.
1: Yeah. Hang out.
0: One of these days, dude.
1: That didn't sound any different.
0: It didn't. One of these days, it's going to happen. Wow. I'm telling you. Can only every time he remember when Jordan Spieth hit that shot at Pebble Beach and it was right on the edge of the cliff and his caddy said he regretted ever letting him do it because that could have ended poorly. Mm-hmm. I feel like every time Chris says something in our ears that other people can't hear, he's Jordan Spieth on that cliff taking a swing. And you know what? He's done it 50 times. It's been fine, but all it takes is one time, and you're painting the rocks down below. So shout out to burrito wrappers. It's such a good skill.
2: I like meat and I'm here to say I'm going to wrap a burrito it in a fantastic way.
1: Smooth. Yes.
0: We made
1: the proper way to do it.
0: So, yeah.
1: Okay.
0: I've done it before.
1: You watched YouTube videos?
0: I always watch YouTube videos. Well, I want to get that. I want to look at the experts. I want to see what they do. So, you know, you put your stuff in the middle. Okay. Right. And then what you do is you kind of fold the tortilla together to create a
2: tortilla.
0: Ball. Yeah. You create kind of like a ball and then you roll it over.
1: You gotta
0: tuck everything in,
1: tuck it in
0: as tight as you can. Then you gotta fold in the corners,
1: right?
0: And then roll over. And I even go in. So we had it's a great thing to do with leftover chicken thighs, right?
1: Daddy, I want to roll up.
0: I want burrito. So we did.
1: You didn't do burritos though, spring rolls, right?
0: No, tonight I forgot because we had you. No, spring rolls is tonight. because we had the leftover chicken that we had to use. All the spring roll ingredients are fresh. We had to use the leftover chicken. Although, I will have to hit the store today because apparently my wife doesn't know the difference between cilantro and parsley. Because I was going to make cilantro lime rice last night, like Chipotle does, and do actual Chipotle burritos. Nope. We have not one but two things of flat leaf parsley in there, because twice now. It says on the thing, it says on the stalks that are bungeed together or whatever, it says whatever the thing is, flat leaf parsley. Not to mention, flat leaf parsley barely smells like anything. Cilantro is pungent. So we didn't have cilantro or lime rice last night. We had lime rice. And you take the take the chicken thighs and I just kind of dice them up. Put a little cup of water in the Instant Pot. Put some chicken bouillon in there. Mix all that in. Throw all that in there. And then I put it on for 1 minute because it has to get to full steam. And then by the time that happens, it's already done. Stuff's already cooked, but it's so tender. And then we had the rice. We had the beans. I made guacamole. Little salsa I made. Lettuce. The chicken. Is that it? Sour cream. I think that's it. Anyways, big old bread. And we had these giant tortillas, right? Not only do I wrap them, but then I go a little extra and put a little butter in the pan, and I kind of fry them seam side down.
1: Yeah.
0: They were still falling apart. They were still falling apart. I did everything right. I warmed the tortilla so it was pliable. I tucked the sides in. There were no rips. I think
1: they weren't faulty tortillas at all?
0: Maybe. It was super disappointing.
1: Yeah.
0: My son's tortilla started to fall. The kids are all, they know. It's one thing. The kids will not bag on me for stuff because they know for us. I get really frustrated at that. So they're always trying to be like, no, it's okay. I like it better this way. Oh, yeah, they're scared to death. That I will admit that because they know.
2: It's weird that we all do that for you.
0: Mm. Yeah, the thing is that normally I'll do that. Normally, nobody needs to tell me when something is wrong because I'll take it to a different level of being feeling bad about it. But yes, my children know there's certain triggers for me.
2: I'm just picturing all of our talks about the show. Dave, you're doing great at everything. It's just this one little thing.
0: I may or may not have thrown a burrito once.
1: Is it in the pizza oven cemetery?
0: No. It was in the living room.
2: You didn't hit your dad and his friend, did you?
0: No. No, I hit the TV with a burrito.
2: You were that upset about the Spurs game?
0: Full force chucked a burrito at the TV. Not my finest. Not my finest moment. It was just falling apart. I'm like, and then instantly it's like, what did I do? What did I just do? What did I do?
1: Probably a fun cleanup.
0: It wasn't.
2: It just had the dogs do it.
0: They helped. Well, this was years ago. It was a long time ago.
1: So much better now.
2: Okay. So this is why they were on edge last night.
0: Yeah. No, yeah. They understand.
1: Careful, you might throw one at us.
0: Yeah. Wax paper and foil. Nope, you're exactly right. You use either wax paper or foil, and then you cut it in half. That's kind of the burrito trick helper. Yeah, it's kind of cheating.
1: That and, then it's another layer of...
0: You got to peel the... Well, that's how the little taqueria place we go to with our breakfast burritos. They serve them in tinfoil, which also helps because I can wait 4 hours and it will still be piping hot. They do that. They do the foil. Mm-hmm. And who am I to mess with them? That's some authentic stuff going on right there. Those are my guys. They're my guys.
2: Maya Taqueria makes an incredible breakfast burrito.
0: Yeah.
2: But it's 22:30.
0: No, you're not joking, dude. To feed, I think the check when I go to this one for four breakfast burritos, it's $40-$50.
1: I would think higher.
0: What happened? Thanks, Obama. Right?
1: Yeah.
0: So
1: that's right. All of our increases have matched.
0: Yeah, they certainly have. Oh yeah, I had a moment yesterday. Lastly, so I was at a local. You know, normally I would mention the restaurant, but I don't want to because this is I was done. I had a lunch with a mutual friend of ours. I'll tell you after. And I was outside on the phone.
2: How's Grant Yamasaki doing?
0: Hey, it was John Candelaria. Or wait, no, that was the pitcher. Who was the guy that used to work here whose last name was Candelaria?
2: Johnny.
0: Oh, it was?
2: Yeah.
0: Wait, was that also the pitcher?
2: I don't know.
0: For the Angels? Yeah. Thank you. So I'm on the phone, right? And I'm talking to somebody, and then all of a sudden, you know how they say when you get older, never trust certain things? Yeah. I did. But I wasn't sure if, in fact, I did that. So I told the person I was on the phone with, well, actually, it was Jody Bacon. I said, hey, I got to go, and when I call you back, you're going to laugh as to why. So I do the thing where I go back into the restaurant, and I kind of waddle into the bathroom. Well, you know, because you have to keep the gates closed so that the knights don't penetrate.
1: But even walking didn't give you any kind of hint?
0: Weird. No, because I was
1: the way you
0: I was clinched.
1: Yeah.
0: So I get in there and I get into the stall and I have you guys ever done this where you get the seat cover and you take the time to put it on, and sometimes it's an intense situation where you're like, okay, you're trying to figure it out, but time is of the essence. Right. You ever do that and then for some weird reason the sensor hits and right as you're about to sit down it flushes the seat cover? That's happened to me multiple times. So I'm like, screw it, I don't care. So I sit down, and I have not fully, again, I don't want to get too gross. Let's pretend I'm having a baby. I have not fully pushed.
1: Okay.
0: And I'm pretty sure it's going to be loud. But just as I'm, like, sitting down, somebody else comes in and goes right into the stall next to me. Now it's an issue. I don't, you know, and I got to figure out. I'm waiting for this person to parlay their first, like, what kind of experience is it going to be for them? Is it going to be a loud one? If that's the case, then, hey, all bets are off. Let's go. Or are they going to be dainty and whatever? And whatever. So I'm waiting. And I'm waiting. Jason, I'm waiting.
1: Can you do like a...
0: I thought about that. It's called the watermelon. Like when the watermelon hits it. I thought about...
2: Wait, what is he supposed to do, Jason?
1: Cough and make a whole bunch of noise. No.
0: You want the sound. So
1: it's called the watermelon.
0: I needed my bell. So I'm waiting and I'm waiting and I'm waiting. Here's the problem. He's not sitting down. I know the door is closed. I know the door is locked. But there's something awry, and I knew I was going to tell this story today, and I wanted proof.
2: You don't have to show us proof.
0: No. It's that his feet are facing.
1: Did he shoot a curveball?
0: That's what I'm wondering. He was like this for like 3 minutes. His feet are facing me. Yeah. The tops of his feet are facing me, and I can see it underneath the stall. I don't know what he's doing.
2: I think I know.
0: Yeah, I kind of thought maybe he was too, but I didn't hear any of those telltale signs.
2: No, like, oh, I've met someone new. I just need to show off a little bit.
0: I'm so confused now. This is where you use the thing in our ears, dude. I don't even know what that is. Oh. Why did he? Okay, but here's my question. Why did Chris? Not only did Chris immediately go there, but it's like he's saying it like, oh, yeah, well, yeah, you know, I've done that a few times.
2: Why? What else would he be doing?
0: I don't.
1: I wouldn't have thought of that.
0: So finally,
2: reading a book?
0: I don't know. So finally, I just
1: maybe writing a book.
0: I let loose. You know, it's whatever, dude. I can't wait anymore. And then I know we got a break. You ever do this where, like, there's somebody in the stall next to you and maybe perhaps you've been a bit symphonic and now it's a waiting game because you have to make sure you don't both come out at the same time. Right. One of you has to go first because you don't want to make eye contact while you're washing your hands. Your identities need to be, you know.
1: But your shoes give you away.
0: I mean, it's not that they don't know. It's that you don't want to acknowledge that you know.
1: Where's the guy with the clown feet?
0: That's what I'm saying. Hey. So, well, true. So.
2: And etiquette says if you go in the bathroom, there's someone already in there, you go as quickly as possible.
0: That's 100% right. And you get out as quickly as possible. 100%. And by the way, and if I can hold it and I see somebody in the stall and there's another stall and I'll try to wait. I don't want to go in simultaneously. So I rush out. I finally say, screw it. False alarm. Total false alarm. So I go wash my hands, jam out of there. And then I just left the restaurant and didn't look back. Because also, I don't want him coming out, you know, right after.
2: Have you seen that John Travolta pick making?
0: Oh, notes? With the Starbucks? Just clogged your toilet.
1: Meanwhile, you left your friend behind.
0: Who did I leave behind? What?
1: Your friend. Whoever you had the lunch with.
0: Oh, no, they already left.
1: Oh. Okay.
0: They had already gone home.
1: But you were outside then came back in?
0: Yes, because they drove off. I had to take a phone call before I drove off. And then while I was talking on the phone, and then something's rotten in Denmark.
1: Yeah.
0: Anyway.
1: And it was.
0: And it certainly was. So we'll take a break when we come back. Hey, can we do some hyperbole? Here's my parlay. Greatest playoff game I've seen in my lifetime. Now, I'm not saying I believe that. What I'm saying is I want to play King of the Hill. Like, I'm starting with that. Let's knock her down. Here's what we can all agree on. Holy crap, what a game. We're going to talk a lot about that. The A's are being wieners, and we need to discuss that. That was heartbreaking. We all know the Giants suck. And we'll have some existential questions for you as well throughout the day. 1-800-920-1140, 916-339-1140, this, that, whatever. It's Dave. It's a 1 year older Jason Ross. Happy belated birthday. And Christopher Laud, we're right back after this.
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2: Woo! Still. You know it's a good game when I'm watching it with my wife, son, and daughter. And my daughter is into it. She's like, and she always asks, like, does he get more points for shooting it from there?
3: Daddy, this is good.
4: Is this, Daddy, I want more points.
2: is the series over? That was also a question. I actually, next time we watch, I'm going to write down all her little innocent questions because she truly does not know. What a flipping game. I fully believe this is the battle of the two best teams in the NBA. But I really hesitate in saying that the champion's going to come out of this series because it may just end up being the Knicks or Cavs versus the rotting, bleeding corpse of whoever makes it
3: right
2: through this series. If this is any... If this is any sign at all, let's just take you through the whole thing. We'll start. Where the hell should we start? Let's start with the Dylan Harper layup in the first. Why not?
5: Now with Harper going to work here. Dylan Harper switching hands, goes up with the left hand and scores. Harper attacking in the paint, getting downhill.
2: Jalen Williams was back.
6: Luke loses the ball in traffic. Hartenstein's got it out in front. Mitchell. Leads for the trailing dub, elevates, and thunders down a two-hand rim rocker. Thunder of their first lead of game one, 18-17.
2: How about Sacramento zone Jared McCain trying to keep the Thunder in it? Can we get a Chichinga Thunder money ball? I wasn't ready to play the clip because I was certain I would mess that up. And
6: corner left to McCain, open, strokes a rainbow three that's online, count it, Chichinga Thunder money ball. Well done by Mitchell, probing the defense. Jared McCain knocks down his first three-pointer of the series. He has seven off the bench, and Thunder now cozy up within one on a 5-0 blitz themselves.
2: So, Jason, the Spurs jumped out to what, I think a 7-0 lead, was it? And they, I don't know... I should probably find this. I don't know the amount of minutes they had the lead out of
3: it
2: 40.
3: Felt like the majority.
2: I got to think it was like 45 of 48 or something in that vicinity. But the Thunder just kind of, they're so good. They stayed there. And to be honest with you, I started to get this feeling that they were going to wait. You know, Shea has been really quiet. At some point, they're just going to steal this and kind of rip the heart out of the Spurs. But every single time SGA did something like this.
6: 7 seconds, 40 feet away. Gives to Shea on the wing. To the baseline on Castle. Riot drives in and lays it in. Knocked down by Castle. No whistle. 3.1 to play. Thunder tied it at 101.
2: You know, they tie it. You've got Wemby doing crazy things.
5: Wemby, jab step, spins down to four, down to three. Puts it up right handed in. Victor Wembanyama.
2: It just was back and forth. You go to overtime. And it just keeps getting better. He's Alexander with a driving dunk.
6: It was Alexander roaming left. Spins on Vassell. Down the lane to the rim. Dunks! Oh, Shea, don't be so mean! A big two-hand rim rocker. Rocking the Spurs world. 7-7 straight. Lead by three. 108-105.
2: And then Victor Wembanyama.
5: Castle to Wemby. Rising deep three. We win! Victor Wembanyama, 6 feet behind the line, ties the game at 108.
2: Did that...
7: Incredible!
2: Did that three remind you guys of anything?
3: I know what you're talking about.
2: You know exactly what I'm talking about. Mike Vereen?
8: 5-on-4. Wemby's going to pull a deep three.
7: Oh!
2: Okay, so that's... exactly what I thought. So you've got the Tirico Reggie Miller call, and I want you to keep that in mind. Play that one more time. Just remember this call from Wemby's logo three.
8: 5-on-4. Wemby's going to pull a deep three.
7: Oh, my goodness.
2: Okay, now I want to play a great call that happened from a very famous play.
6: We'll have a timeout. Decide not to use it. Curry, way downtown. Bang! Bang! Oh, what a shot from Curry! With 0.6 seconds remaining!
2: Same arena. Almost the exact same spot on the floor. Like, their feet would have been touching had they both been there at the same time. By all measures, it was a bad decision by Victor Wembanyama. Yep. You have plenty of time on the clock. It's your 7 foot 90.
3: You have to make it.
2: You have to make that. And he made it. And that is how legends are made or broken. He made that. Because I thought the Thunder were, that was it. Thunder were going to win. Nope. We go to two overtimes. And that's where Wemby took over. Again, he took over.
5: Castle between his legs. Castle. Wembanyama puts it in up top over Caruso.
2: And again.
5: Castle with the basketball on the logo. Right side now. Caruso picking him up, spots Wembanyama, and he slams it down over the head of Holmgren. Inside, and Victor Wembanyama has got a first half double-double.
2: They go to two overtimes, and somehow, some way, despite... Who was it on the Spurs? Did they foul Alex Caruso on a three late?
3: I was like,
2: what the hell are you doing?
5: The Spurs have stolen game one of the Western Conference Finals and an instant classic here in Oklahoma City. The Spurs in double overtime dispose of the Oklahoma City Thunder 122-115.
2: On May 24th, 1995, Hakeem Olajuwon watched David Robinson win the MVP that he thought he deserved, and Hakeem responded with 41 points, 16 rebounds, 4 assists, 3 blocks, and 2 steals. Excuse me, 3 steals and 2 blocks. Almost 31 years later to the day, Wembanyama watched SGA get the MVP, and he responded with 41-24. 3-1-3. Just at 22. There's going to be all kinds of hyperbole today and superlatives and all that, and I don't know that they're going to do it justice.
3: Yeah.
2: He's insane.
3: Absolutely. There's no way to... I can remember, and old enough to remember this, when Shaq was really coming up. Like, just, you know, he had a great college career. He came in, and at that time, that's when Ewing, Olajuwon, Robinson were all already legends.
2: Yes.
3: And Shaq came in and was great. Mm-hmm. And I remember thinking, he's great now. But what are we going to say in like year 10?
2: Right.
3: Like, he's starting. Wemby's great now.
2: Yes.
3: And he's starting. Like, it's not year one. But
2: sure.
3: He's got, I mean, health, if it stays together, he's got so much more to go. I don't know. I don't even know what to say.
2: It's a great comparison. And I think there's one, you know, time will tell.
3: Yeah.
2: But I think it's becoming very apparent very quickly that there is one big difference between the two guys you mentioned. Wemby's drive and motor and discipline and work ethic dwarf Shaq's.
3: That's it.
2: Thank you.
3: That's it. I mean, Shaq had one of the great careers of all time, and it's still a little bit of what if.
2: Yeah,
3: still
2: absolutely.
3: A little bit on
2: that's
3: there.
2: Absolutely right.
3: At the moment, there's none on Wemby. At the moment.
2: At the moment.
3: Now, look, they could lose this series.
2: Sure,
3: he could never win a title. Like, I mean... But if you're predicting and projecting, barring injury and then or the disease of me, which does not appear to be in him, besides this crazy drive, how would he not be one of the greatest?
1: Chris? Shaq was also part of that last generation of, you get healthy, you get in shape during the season type of thing.
2: Yeah. Keep it in cruise control.
3: Yeah.
1: Could you imagine someone saying that now? Like, it's impossible.
2: No.
1: Maybe Jokic.
2: 49 minutes. I had tweeted at one point during the game, I was like, look, if Victor Wembanyama could play 48 minutes, I would put them as a lock for the championship right now. But unfortunately, if he could play 48 a night, he can't play 48 a night. He ends up playing 49. Now we will now see how much, you know, Thunder hadn't been playing and played well. You know, Shai Gilgeous-Alexander, a combination of him, but also the Spurs did well against him. They basically decided to leave Alex Caruso open, and Caruso made him pay for it. But the strategy was don't let Shai beat you, and not that Shai had a terrible night, 24 points and 12 assists, but 7 of 23, and he was really quiet.
3: Yeah, and it's one game, so look, the Thunder certainly could have won.
2: Uh-huh.
3: Just watching it throughout, it felt like they did more tweaking than the Spurs did. Spurs by design, because Fox was out, kind of played the five guys and just played them.
2: Yeah.
3: But it seems like I'm like, where's Holmgren? And then, there he is. Wait, where's Dort? And then Dort's out. Oh, here's Mitch. Like, it just felt like they tinkered to me more than the Spurs did. The Spurs almost like by design.
2: Yeah.
3: And hey, here's our five. If you can beat us, beat us.
2: Yeah.
3: And I don't know. We'll see. It's one game. It was a great game, though. Man, that was phenomenal.
2: We had a lot to get into on this game and what it means. But to your exact point, Jason, the Oklahoma City Thunder starting five played 12, 41, 51 for Shea, 22 and 37 minutes.
3: Yeah, I mean, without question, it felt like I always remember seeing Caruso and SGA.
2: Yes.
3: But at times, I'm like, like I would forget about players. And then they'd come in. I'm like, oh, where have they been?
2: Caruso gave him 32 off the bench. AJ Mitchell gave him 34. Very quiet night for AJ Mitchell. Yeah. Anyways, that's that. The Spurs starters, 44, 49, 51 for Vassell, 49, 47.
3: Come beat our best five.
2: It's also the Spurs won. But the Thunder landed some body shots in that game. Sure. They landed to the body, and it's going to be very interesting to see how that plays out, if that plays out, throughout the series.
3: But how about, again, one game? How about being 5-1 against the champs this year right now?
2: It's almost like the I hope it doesn't work out this way, but it just feels like the finals are going to be a letdown no matter what happens. By the way, if every game's anywhere near that, yeah.
3: Yeah.
2: It'll be the greatest series in history. We'll take a break when we come back. We'll go around the diamond. My goodness gracious, Athletics. What are you doing? And the Giants do what we all expect them to do, get embarrassed. We'll take a break. We'll come back next.
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0: to center field. Going back is Henry Bolte. At the track, leaping up. And a home run for Zach Neto.
1: Inning for the first time.
2: There's a fly ball, center field. It's hit well. Bolte is back near the wall. It's gone! Unbelievable! What a finish! Zach Neto says goodnight to the A's. And JT Ginn walks it off. What a home run!
3: It's weird. One of those calls is more excitable than the other one.
4: There's so many games. You play 162, you move on. That's a pressure. That was a bad one. That was the timing of it was so great with the basketball game. Because I'm actually looking at my phone. I'm like, wait, they got a no-hitter. I go, oh, my gosh, it's 0-0, though. Game ends, flip over, boom, watch the A's produce a run. Have bases loaded, one out with Kurtz.
3: Mm-hmm.
4: And you're like, oh, just break this open.
3: Mm-hmm.
4: Double play, and I'm on. Oh, that's a bad sign. I don't know why I didn't feel great.
3: Yeah.
4: First batter, base hit. Oh, my gosh. Well, you got to leave a pitcher in, I guess. Next pitch. You're like, they just lost?
3: They just lost.
4: Just a brutal loss.
3: And for Ginn, look, you're going to second guess.
4: Amazing.
3: You're going to second guess Kotze. You don't second guess. Ginn finished with 105 pitches.
4: Their bullpen's blown plenty of games this year.
3: If he touches Ginn and that bully comes in and this happens, it's
4: more criticism than that.
3: Way more criticism. Way, way, way more. You absolutely let Ginn stay in there. What a gem. What a gem of a performance. And what a heartbreaking loss. And really an important loss. The Angels, as we talked about yesterday, had been absolutely throttled by the Dodgers. They had lost, 8 of 9, I want to say. They have lost 8 of 10 even after that. Now, the good news is the Rangers lost, but the A's now just one game. Everyone in the AL West is now under 500. The A's just one game ahead of both the Mariners and Rangers. And again, you're facing a team that's hurting. You lost a lot. You had the Giants come in.
4: Lost the last two.
3: And take 2 of 3. Now that happened. And as we talked about yesterday, you got 3 more against the Angels to get right, and you need to get right because then you're going to San Diego, then you're hosting Seattle, then you're hosting the Yankees, then you're going to the first place Cubs, then you're going to Houston. It gets tough.
4: Yeah, and I don't think they've played that well the last two weeks or so. So this was a game that was definitely gettable, and they'll think about a lot of different things. But I'm still going to the top of the ninth. They kind of manufactured the first run perfectly. Then they get set with a couple walks, bases loaded. Your best, one of your most important run-producing hitters is up, and it happens. You hit the double, but like, I don't know if that's the time you get the seeing eye single to plate two, and you're like, all right, 3-0 is a world of difference. Maybe just break the thing open instead. You know, ground ball double play, which is what the Angels won. You're like, still 1-0. You have gone 8 innings with nobody scoring.
3: Yeah,
4: and then you lose in basically about 3 pitches. And you're like, oh my gosh.
3: And to your point, and this is where. This is where Kotze earns his money because he has to say pretty much what you just said. Guys, it's 162.
4: Yep.
3: It's one game, and you got to put it behind you. Use this. If I'm Kotze, I want them to be. I'm not trying to get them to put their emotions aside, just the defeatist emotions, if those exist. You got to be pissed.
4: Right.
3: You have to be so angry. I really want to see them come out today and just go ballistic on the Angels. They need to do that. In the meantime, that was look, from a pure baseball point of view, that was a great game. Unfortunately for Athletics fans, it wasn't. Not the case in the Giants Diamondbacks.
5: Just a 1-0. Swung on. That ball's crushed. Deep to left, and it is a slam for Arenado. Start here in the bottom of the first.
3: Mm. Yeah, well, that didn't get much better as the Giants get scorched 12-2 by the Diamondbacks. And you got to think that at some, I don't know what they're going to do, but it's got to be one of two things. Either you just resign yourself to, well, this season sucks, or they got to start maneuvering. And maybe even if they resign themselves to that, and I got to think they have. They know this isn't a competitive team. And now it's okay. Buster, you got some great players, you have some not so great players, you have some decent contracts, you have some not so decent contracts, but I don't know that anybody's safe. I really don't. Devers, Webb,
4: Yeah, why should they be at this point?
3: Pete Crow Armstrong, if you missed this over the weekend, there was a camera shot of it. Missed a play in the outfield, and there was a lady, and I believe it was her fiance. I want to say this was an engagement party. Either engagement party or honeymoon, something like that. And she was heckling Pete Crow Armstrong, and he responded by yelling at her back. He invited her to effectively dine on something inappropriate that belonged to him.
4: Gotcha.
3: Yeah. Quote, "I regret my choice of words the most and who that affects in my life, directly or indirectly. I don't think that any of the women in my life would think I would say those kinds of words regularly. I'm just bummed out about the word choice and a bunch of little kids going to social media and seeing that as well."
4: Interesting. Well, I live and learn.
3: I don't know.
4: Yeah.
3: I don't know.
4: Yeah. We had a baseball discussion yesterday.
3: We did, as a matter of fact, with our content partner.
4: That's right.
3: KCRA.
4: Yeah.
3: I don't know if you noticed this or not, because I don't know if this came through. Well, just to set it up. So you're at your house, I'm at my house, Michelle Dapper, Sean Cunninghammer, at the KCRA studios. And we're having a roundtable discussion via Zoom, which I know they clipped up for the late broadcast. I think it was on 58 as well. But the full version is on YouTube. I think it was like a 25-minute conversation about expansion. I don't know if you caught this. I was trying to get Sean to break so hard.
4: You had one great that got me. One of his questions.
3: Oh, it was great. Wait, was that the one where he's like, baseball really wants a team in California or something like that? So what advantage does Sacramento have?
4: Yeah.
3: And I was like,
4: Mother in California. and stopped.
3: Because I know what he meant.
4: Yeah.
3: But the way he set up the question was so stupid. It was like, well, Sean, you just said it, dude. They're in California. Yeah. And I fully expected a Barney Rubble style, but
4: he didn't do it.
3: Not much. It was a good conversation.
4: It's
3: a mixture. It was a lot of what we've talked about on this show. There's some serious people behind this. Mm-hmm. There's some serious money behind this. A lot of questions that hopefully will get answered on the 28th.
4: That's right. We'll know more in 9 days.
3: Wait, is it or is it? Isn't it? Wait, isn't
4: it's the 28th, right?
3: Is it the 28th? Oh, that is. That's why. I don't know why I was thinking it was next week. Yeah, you're right. 9 days. It's Thursday. And we're not going to know the answers to everything.
4: Right.
3: What's really funny, Jason, is after the game last night, sometimes you just leave your TV on, and I was doing stuff, looking at stuff for the show or whatever, and I look up, and speaking of Channel 3, that Kings documentary, God dang, have they got some use out of that, man. It was on again, which, by the way, running that after, that's quite the lead-in audience, and it just, I hadn't seen it since it first aired, and I watched like probably the last 20 minutes, but it brought me back to the Kings fight in the scope of the A's right now and how there are some similarities, but it's a lot different now. We'll take a break when we come back. Three for Madness. That one just kind of passed by, dude. Three for Madness. We'll rank last night's game. We'll talk about the Eastern Conference as well, and my goodness, the West. By the way, three pairs of tickets today to give to you to go see the A's and Seattle at Sutter Health Park. How about that? We'll do Monday first right now. We'll do this at the end of each hour. 1-800-920-1140. 1-800-920-1140. We'll take caller number
4: two.
3: We'll do that right now. We'll be back next.
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3: All right, congratulations to our winner, pair of A's ticks against the Mariners. Hell of a series, hopefully. Mm-hmm. I'll end the month for you. We still have two more pair to give away.
4: How about that?
3: We'll do that at the bottom.
4: We're here
3: of
4: to help.
3: Each hour. We are here to help. We're here to bribe you. Okay. You listen, we bribe.
4: Pays to listen.
3: And you know, our final pair today is going to be right after Let's Go Streaking.
4: Okay.
3: So it's going to be Let's Go Streaking, right into A's tickets. Perfect baseball. In the meantime, Christopher Lott behind the glass with a little three for madness. Question one.
0: On a scale of 1 to 10, how would you rank last night's game?
3: 10. I don't want to screw around, man. It was a 10. There's no part of the game that wasn't entertaining. There's no... You have what I believe, and I think most do, the two best teams in the NBA. Two incredibly young, well put together, lucky, whatever you want to say. Little bits of all of it. They're fantastic. And they're 260 plus win teams on top of that, on a collision course for each other. And to say that game one didn't disappoint is an absolute understatement. Sometimes styles make fights and it doesn't work out well. This worked out perfectly. There's nothing I can complain about.
4: I'd love to disagree, but I can't. No. I mean, it's a 10. I think a lot of times I think people are guilty of the finish of the game and go, oh, it was an incredible game. Like the finish was.
3: Yeah.
4: That you're right. From the get-go, I mean, it wasn't missing. I don't know what it was missing. I mean, honestly, it had drama. It had intensity. It had great players making great plays. It now is going to leave us with iconic. Like, that Wemby 3 is going to live for a long time.
3: Oh, God.
4: Some of his blocks late. I think there's a couple of questionable decisions by each team late in the game. But that's what you have to have all of that. Maybe a call here or two, but nothing that I felt like.
3: Yeah.
4: That made it. Oh, if they didn't make that call. Like, honestly, I thought the. Now I'm going to blend the time. Maybe you'll remember, Dave. I think it was at the end of the first overtime. I thought Castle got fouled.
3: So I was just going to ask you that. Caruso.
4: Yeah, I'm like, how is that not a foul? But I'm like, yeah, it was fine. We got more basketball.
3: I was screaming about it. There were two things that got me up. Well, three things. The Wemby shot. Mm-hmm. And then it was the scrum on the floor, and they called the ball for OKC, but it went off the foot.
4: Yeah.
3: And I was like, ah, he's right. Yeah. And what awareness, by the way, to see that.
4: I didn't know that he was right on that. You saw that.
3: Absolutely saw it, was jumping up and down. And sometimes you see the replay and go, oh, I didn't see that. Yeah. But it looked like it was right off dude's foot. It was. And then the other thing was that Caruso fouled. Was it Castle? Yeah.
4: It was Castle.
3: So Caruso bodies him. And I'm like, dude, that is a foul. Yeah. What are you doing? During the commercial break, because I don't know that they even showed a replay.

0: I think there's a couple of questionable decisions by each team late in the game, but that's what you, I mean, you have to have all of that, maybe a call here too, but nothing that I felt like,
1: yeah,
0: that made that. Oh, if they didn't make that call, like, honestly, I thought the, now I'm going to blend the time. Maybe you'll remember, Dave. I think it was at the end of the first overtime. I thought Castle got fouled.
1: So I was just going to ask you, Caruso.
0: Yeah, I'm like, how was that not a foul? But I'm like, yeah, it was fine. We got more basketball.
1: I was screaming about it. There were two things that got me up. Well, three things. The Wemby shot. Mm-hmm. And then it was the scrum on the floor, and they called the ball for OKC, but it went off the foot.
0: Yeah.
1: And I was like, ah, he's right. Yeah. And what awareness, by the way,
0: to see that. I didn't know that he was right on that. You saw that.
1: Absolutely saw it, and was jumping up and down. And let, you know, sometimes you see the replay and go, oh, I didn't see that. Yeah. But it looked like it was right off dude's foot. It was. And then the other thing was that Caruso fouled. Was it Hart? Was it Castle? Yeah.
0: It was Castle.
1: So Caruso bodies him. And I'm like, dude, that is a foul. Yeah. What are you doing? During the commercial break, because I don't know that they even showed a replay before they went to commercial. I can't remember. But I just started rewinding it. Here's my take on that. Second or third quarter, first quarter, or regular season, that's probably a foul 70% of the time. Because he didn't get him on the arm, really. He didn't. It was fine. But he got him with the body. They collided body wise. But I think I hate these rules. But had the refs called the foul, that game's over. They're winning from the line. It's controversial. We don't get the. It shouldn't be ref that way. Right. But as a viewer of the entertainment, I'm fine with them not calling.
0: And the other part, I think, why it gets a 10 too is. A lot of times, I don't want overtime. Like, I was fine with the second overtime. It could have gone more. I'd be fine if they're still going. It was just so entertaining, so intense, so well played. I think we've said this before, too. A couple of, like, the still shots, or I think it was after that one. Or, no, it was the dunk by Castle in, end of regulation in overtime. I can't even remember. And he's kind of hanging on the rim. He's swinging, and he's looking. And, like, they had, like, that still shot. I'm like, man, that's DeMarcus Cousins' face. Like, do you see that in him?
1: I do.
0: Yeah.
1: And I know the exact play you're talking about.
0: It looks just like DeMarcus.
1: When Castle's hanging on the rim, if you go back and you watch it with this in mind, you're 100% going to get it. I don't know if he did it on purpose or not. And if he did, what awareness? That was 100% game blouses from the Chappelle Show.
0: Mm.
1: When Prince dunked and he came down with one hand and then the other. It's like he was doing the same thing. And I'm watching it live and then they show the replays. They go to break. I'm like, oh, bro, he just did game blouses in front of everybody, which is funny because he's so young.
0: It was a great game.
1: No complaints.
0: Moments. Yeah, like I said. And you hope. I mean, now we already thought it was going to be a great series. In theory, it could go fast. It could still be 4-1 Thunder. Uh-huh. I mean, but it's really even. It's super competitive. It's great basketball. And it was the first game, and it absolutely was a 10.
1: By the way, and I know this is going to be a controversial take to some, we said earlier that starting five for the Spurs really, really went deep into the game. And that could have effects going forward. We don't know. But I think we should also mention that this game went to double overtime in Oklahoma City. Spurs didn't have De'Aaron Fox.
0: Correct.
1: Now, I know there's some people listening right now that are going to be like, that's why they won.
2: Fragile ego.
1: Like that guy.
2: Fragile body. Weak mind. Weak spirit.
1: I would say two things. Number one, anyone around the Spurs, anyone covering the Spurs, how many times have you heard announcers say that they talked to Mitch Johnson or Wemby or whomever, and they've said Fox is the veteran leader of that team. He is the calming presence on that team. He is the one that both Castle and Harper look up to, and he's taken them both under his wing. And he's also the calming presence in the fourth quarter.
3: And he's getting them Giannis next year.
1: Now, I love Dylan Harper had a, and we'll get into this later, but he also had a historical game. Dylan Harper, if you gave me a choice of all three guards on that team, and take age away, just all three guards, if you told me each of those guards was 20 years old based on what we know of them now, which one would I would take Dylan Harper over Castle and Fox. That's how much I like him. And I love Castle, too. And I think that's your future backcourt is those two. And I don't want to discount Castle's defense. There's a lot of great team defense on Shai Gilgeous-Alexander.

0: I think he had a bit of an off night, but I think the Spurs help with that a lot, and obviously Wemby does. But I think if Fox plays in that game, it doesn't go to overtime. And here's how I will
1: submit that. For the Spurs?
0: I think the Spurs win. As great as Castle is, objectively, I don't think he has the game Fox does. 5 of 14. He was 1 of 6 from beyond the arc. And I think most importantly, 11 turnovers. Yeah. Fox isn't turning the ball over 11 times. So I'm very curious to see. And this may be one of those things, like, I expect the Thunder to win game two. I don't expect the Spurs, and I think Vegas will say the same thing. I don't expect the Spurs to win two in OKC. Maybe they do. So it may turn out that they win game one, lose game two, and then the Fox conversation is going to be out of control. But ask the Spurs. Ask them publicly and ask them privately. So that, the reason I bring that up is not to trigger anyone. Yeah. The reason I bring that up is, are the Spurs, even after this game, are they as good as we're going to see them? Because I really want to see them full strength against this team.
1: Yeah, and it was another reminder, too. There's so many things, but we got the, you know, we have a mock draft later talking about some the Kings in that sense. But you have Fox, you have Castle, and you have the second pick. And you're like, yeah, we're going to take Harper. Like, they didn't need another guard, but they took the best player available, and he may end up being the best of the three guards. I mean, that's why you do that in the draft. In other areas, you fill in the need for free agency and trades, but they had a chance to take a high pick. They took a high pick. They took it with a guard, a place they had enough, but they added, and it's really helped them.
0: Number two.
2: Question two.
3: Does either Eastern Conference team realistically have a chance?
0: Yes, but not for reasons that we might think. I do think the Knicks, at full strength, if they're playing well, can frustrate. But I think the only chance the Eastern Conference has, honestly, is, and I don't even want to put this out there, but obviously the first and foremost is if somebody major on either team gets injured. I'm talking about the Spurs or the Thunder, whoever comes out. If one of their major players gets injured or more, you know, dinged up or whatever, there's that. Or they're just absolutely, this becomes a 7-game slugfest like we've never seen. All-time classic. Great for the fans. And then you get to, I'll give you an analogy, Jason, I know you're going to appreciate. Let me look this up. UFC champions.
1: Okay.
0: Over the years. Okay. Even though I know you're not, you know, Mr. MMA, I know you know the sport enough to where you would know. You would know who Royce Gracie is,
1: mm-hmm.
0: Okay?
1: With an R.
0: With an R, there you go. So, I want to say it was either the second or third UFC ever. And Royce Gracie was absolutely unbeatable. And he was a jiu-jitsu guy. And nobody knew what the hell jiu-jitsu was. And he was just rolling through these huge people. They didn't have weight classes. They played in the tournament. And what does that mean? That means it was like bracket style where you would fight 3-4 times a night. Well, in UFC 3, remember, Royce Gracie had already won the first two. UFC 3, in the semifinals, Royce Gracie ends up fighting a guy that looked like Miles Garrett, size and strength wise, and Gracie was 5-foot-nothing, 100-nothing. And this guy threw Royce Gracie all around the ring, and eventually Gracie was able to submit him, beat him, whatever. But he could barely see after the fight. He was asking his corner for watermelon juice. He was so out of it. And Royce Gracie ended up having to bow out of the final, in which a guy by the name, when you say, hey, who are the first three UFC champions? Most people will say Royce Gracie or maybe a couple other names. They don't say Steve Jenham. Steve Jenham won the finals because Royce Gracie did not participate. This year's NBA finals, to me, very well could be a Royce Gracie situation where whoever wins between the Thunder and the Spurs, they're going to be unconsciously screaming at their corner for watermelon juice at the end. They're not going to be able to see straight, and then they're going to stumble into the Knicks or stumble into the Cavs, and one of those teams ends up stealing a championship. I think the chances of that happening are 80-20 against,
1: mm-hmm.
0: but 20% is not 0%. That's the chance I'd give
1: them. Yeah, and I think the other part, too, that, look, if we go to the regular season, the Knicks, remember, won the cup. They beat the Spurs. They beat the Spurs the second time, too. They were 2-1 against them. And then the Thunder and Cavs last year were both one seeds and had amazing seasons, played each other and split the regular season. I know that's a year ago. The point being is each series is its own entity, and it changes.
0: That's right.
1: Look, the Spurs feel good right now, and they should. But let's remember, even in their first series, why were the Blazers up twice, like 20 points on the Spurs?
0: No idea.
1: Doesn't even make sense today. But Spurs came back and won the games. That's all that matters. They won the series. So you get to this year, you get to the matchup, and just maybe there's something different that takes something away, or that's, oh man, we didn't really know this team had that weakness, but this team can capitalize and exploit it more. The West team will be the favorite. There's no doubt about that. But yeah, I think the East team would have a chance. I really do.
3: Who played in those Blazers games that didn't play last night?
1: De'Aaron Fox.
3: Oh.
1: They won?
0: Oh. I was going to ask you something, Chris, that triggered me when Jason said, how are the Blazers up by 20, or, you know, how are they up so much in a couple of those games? I can't remember it, but I'm sure there's at least a handful of examples. Isn't there like a sports movie where like the team makes the finals and they start the game and they just start getting their asses kicked because the lights are too big or whatever? They find themselves in a hole, and then the coach does like the big whatever speech, and then they come back and then they end up winning. I feel like that's at least a couple.
3: Little Giants.
0: Okay. Was it maybe? Yeah. Little Giants. Is that when they ran the annexation of Puerto Rico?
3: It is.
1: Perfectly, too. Well executed.
0: Really well done. Number three.
2: Question three.
3: Is the West locked down for the foreseeable future?
0: So here's the conversation that's going to sound doomy, but I'd like to have it. And I'd like to have it without emotion. Yeah. Here's what I think the reality of the situation is. The West is locked for 5 years. At least. It's and if it was just the Thunder as they're constructed, or just the Spurs as they're constructed, I'd say, you know what? It happens, man. It's going to catch up, the amount of extra games. There's going to be a year where Shea or Wemby gets hurt and, you know, whatever. You also have to deal with, I always like to point people to Pat Riley's philosophy on the disease of more. Once teams start winning, you know, they go from young and arms around each other and all for one, one for all. Fast forward 3-4 years, a couple of championships, and everybody's making $100 million and doing shoe deals. And, you know, I'm underappreciated, and nobody talks about me because I do the dirty work, you know, and I'm just going to pick on him. And I'm sure this isn't the case, but it'd be like, you know, Thunder win this year, and maybe they win 2 or 3 straight. And at some point, somebody leaks that Lou Gehrig's Dort feels like he's undervalued, and that he's suppressing his offensive game to defer, and he deserves more money, and you know, whatever. I'm just picking on Lou Dort. But it's two teams. It's two teams in the West that are both incredibly young, either locked up or will be locked up. And the scary thing is, last night, the Spurs starting lineup, Harper is 20, Castle is 21, Vassell is 25, Champagne is 24, Wembanyama is 22. That is an average age of 22 years and 346 days, just under 23 years old. That is the youngest starting lineup in the history of the NBA Conference Finals. So I know it sounds like hyperbole. It's locked. So you have two choices if you're a GM. Hey, you know what? We're going to build the best team we can in the meantime. We're going to try to compete hard, and we're going to hope for some luck. Or you go, all right, we're on the clock and we got 5 years. That doesn't mean you don't do anything for 5 years, but you're really not playing. You're doing nothing to try to win a championship next year, the year after, the year after. Everything is based around being ready in 2031, which, by the way, 2031, remember, that's the year the Kings have the unprotected pick swap with San Antonio. That being said, I believe the West is locked for 5 years.
1: Yeah, I mean, it sure feels like it, yeah. But it moves quickly. And let's just use the Spurs, for example. A year ago, this time, they were not in the playoffs. Everybody said, look out.
0: Sure.
1: Here they come. They've added Fox at the time. I think at this moment, they hadn't drafted Harper yet. We all knew what Castle was. And I think you were even higher on them than most. Like, I could see them as a 4 seed, maybe having home court. That was pretty high.
0: Yeah.
1: Now it looks like they may be the team to beat at this moment. So that's how quickly it changed their fate. Let's look at other examples. Probably 3 years ago when Denver won the championship, Jokic was right in his prime.
0: Yeah.
1: Like, who's going to take out Denver? Who's going to beat Denver?
0: How about Boston with Jalen Brown
1: Boston and Jason made it two Tatum. Of 3 years, and they have the East on lock. Well, they haven't made it in the last 2 years. So things happen. As crazy as this would sound, okay, let's just say, I'm closer to agreeing that it feels more on lock, but could the Warriors add Giannis and LeBron? I don't think that's like a long-term thing, but there would be a lot of people on that hype train going, oh, the Warriors have one more shot at this. They might be the team to beat. I don't know if that would even be remotely true, but it feels like what the Spurs and Thunder have has staying power, but there's also a reason we've had seven different champions in seven consecutive years. Now, we could be back on the Warriors-Cavs four-year run before that of seeing the same kind of teams.
0: Sure.
1: But we've had seven different champs that all probably felt like, hey, we're starting something. Like OKC felt like they're starting something. What if they got one? And it's the Spurs that leapfrog them. You go, man, we had a generational team, and now we're getting blocked by a freak of a player. It's really hard to win, but these two teams are set up very well.
0: History would say you're right. History says you're right.
1: Yeah.
0: It's just, history's right until it's not.
1: Correct.
0: But history, but your logic is perfect.
1: That they won, they ran it 4 years in a row, at least got there.
0: Yeah.
1: That to me would be a dynasty, even if either of these teams
0: agreed. Could
3: do that. Already given up on the Jazz, huh?
0: No, I think the Jazz, I don't want to get people too down, but I think the Jazz will be next year's Spurs. I don't believe that. But I think the Jazz will be, if I'm buying futures, okay? I was all in on Oklahoma City 2 years ago. You know that. I was all in on San Antonio before the season started, and I would be investing in the Jazz. Now, that doesn't mean I think they're going to win the title. I don't think the Jazz, as constructed, there's no chance. But I will tell you, I would take those three rosters right now over any other roster in the Western Conference. The only one that really would give me a pause would probably be Dallas, but that's for one player.
1: LA, Minnesota?
0: No. No, I think Minnesota's locked. I think they're going to be very good. I think we're going to see them, and I'll bet you're going to see some changes this offseason. And by the way, don't discount, can I say this about Minnesota? Because I was looking at this yesterday. Don't sleep on them being a Giannis destination. I think Minnesota is a really, really sneaky.
1: Would that change things? A Giannis and Edwards, and if it's, I don't know, it probably costs some Randall and
0: You probably start with Gobert and Randall, and you're gonna have major draft capital. But I think they could do it, and I think Minnesota. I think Tim Conley's not going to screw around. I think he's going to look to do something. But I don't know. You're going to have a lot of teams that are basically like, dude. It's going to be interesting to see what happens with draft capital, because I think there are going to be a lot of GMs that are saying this draft capital is the most important asset we have. Our players are pointless. Our players are next to pointless because we have to look. They're, you know, saying the next Wembanyama, okay, but we have to look at. We have to have our big bang moment, is what I like to call it. Every team that wins a championship has a big bang moment. Whether it was the Spurs drafting Victor Wembanyama, the Oklahoma City Thunder making the Paul George trade, you can point back to almost any champion and see the big bang moment they had. In some cases, they have more than one, or they have aftershocks. Minnesota, I think, is one of those teams that's going to be in the, you know, you have the Hall of Fame and the Hall of Good. I think they're the first ballot Hall of Good right now. How do they leap up? I don't think they can, and they have one of the best players in the world.
1: Yeah.
0: Do you know what $100 preseason would have won you on the Thunder if the Thunder win the title? How much you would have won?
1: $100 bet?
0: Yeah, $100 bet wins you what for the Thunder?
1: To win the whole thing, you said?
0: Win the whole thing.
1: $240.
0: $240. Oh. So yeah, you win. You bring back $240. You want a $100 bet on the Spurs preseason to win the title? We'll get you
1: $800.
0: $6,600. $100 on the Spurs gets you $6,600, which, by the way, was worse odds than the Celtics, who were missing Jason Tatum at the time. In case you're wondering, by the way, the Sacramento Kings, $100 on them would have won you $50,000.
3: Oh, I thought it'd be more. Yeah. I thought it was like, hey, we could buy the A's.
1: Say goodbye to the $100.
0: The Hornets, Nets, Jazz, and Wizards would have gotten you $100,000. Also, the preseason over-under on wins for the Spurs was 44.5.
1: Covered that.
0: Yeah, they won 62. We'll take a break.
1: Okay.
0: Why not? When we return, let's talk about those Timberwolves a little bit and go into detail. We did not really get into them. Hello, yesterday. We'll talk about that more next.
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0: and Ross.
1: I appreciate the chat is still kind of keeping a little bit of the kite conversation going.
2: Oh, really? What do we got?
1: Yeah, so Malcolm sent in there and said, so I thought I was the only one that bought a kite whenever I go fly a kite. Kites used to be 25 cents at 7-Eleven. And then Beam Team LTB said, I genuinely didn't know people flew kites.
3: Oh, I don't know if we got the answer to this. Is it like the one or the two handle kites?
1: No. I said you had something go on back there because I specifically said I don't do the multiple.
3: Okay, gotcha.
1: Nah, it's one spool and, you know, a dragon or a unicorn or a mutant ninja turtle or whatever.
2: You have the same kite down there, or do you have to get like, is it a one fly appearance? Or like, how's it going?
1: So it's a tradition we have because we always stay in an Airbnb there. I'll buy two kites, okay. A, because they'll fly differently, and B, one screwed up, maybe whatever. They're cheap kites, you know. Gotcha. Maybe it's missing something. But we always leave the kites there. We always leave the kites at the Airbnb for the next people to hopefully enjoy.
2: No kite left behind.
1: No kite left behind.
3: I like to think of the owner just like leaving their crap again.
1: We
2: don't need another kite.
1: I know. What's the movie where they're trying their asses off to get a keg? They finally get a keg. They show up to the party and they're like,
3: Teen Wolf.
1: It's like Teen Wolf, but with kites.
2: I opened it.
1: Was it Superbad? Wasn't there a pile of kegs?
3: No, it's Teen Wolf. Yeah. Pile of kegs.
1: Yeah. That was at least what
3: you
1: I
3: have
1: was
3: to remember it, Jason. Dave hasn't seen anything past 1989.
1: I saw Superbad. That's McLovin. It's McLovin.
2: Yeah. And?
1: The McLovin and the crew. Jonah Hill.
2: Nice.
1: Deuce Mason.
2: Uh-huh.
1: Wasn't there a girl in it?
2: Yeah.
1: Her?
3: I think it's her first movie.
2: Huh? I don't think so.
3: You don't think so? I think so.
2: Was Easy A after that?
3: Yes.
2: Okay.
1: Yeah, I left a crab pot once at somebody's area. That's the most random thing I left. We were up in Seattle. And
2: did you forget it?
1: Or no. We just couldn't. We weren't going to fly it back.
2: So you bought a crab pot?
1: We were at a place that was on the Puget Sound on one of them islands, right?
3: And that seems like a good thing to have there, though.
1: That's what I'm saying.
2: Like, this is going to help the house.
1: 100%. So we were just randomly going to get some fishing gear. And there was like this, you know, not like on Greatest Catch or whatever, Deadliest Catch, but it was a crab pot. It was like $50. It had a big old long thing on it. We went and I watched some YouTube videos and they were like, get some chicken legs and freeze them, some drumsticks, and then you put them in there and you lower it while you fish, and then at the end of the day you pull it up and we had crab.
2: Yeah.
3: You caught some?
1: Yeah, but we also had to get the ruler thing they have. So
3: yeah.
1: You got to make sure that they're I think it's male.
3: Yes, it has to be male.
1: Yeah, and they have
3: a certain size.
1: Yeah, exactly. But we had crabs.
2: Isn't the etiquette for Airbnb kind of follow the house rule? Like, for example, if you enter a place and they've got a lot of the things that you might, you know, foil, spray, spices,
1: yeah.
2: Then they're kind of, it's regularly used. But if you get there and there's just nothing there, then maybe you don't leave this stuff. Like, oh, I don't need to buy or I bought ketchup,
1: right?
2: It's like, we're gonna leave it because you have the stuff. Like, isn't that okay?
1: Yeah. So it's funny. Most Airbnbs will have those basics, but there's some
2: sometimes
1: that don't.
2: They don't. Yeah.
1: I generally don't use what I would refer to as soft product. Like, if there's like a half jar of mayonnaise or some butter or whatever,
2: well, date's good maybe. But there's
1: I don't know. But we always get there first. Do a check,
2: buy the supplies,
1: and then we go buy and then we hit the grocery store and kind of buy the supplies that they don't have. And usually, you know, that's creamer, you know, coffee, whatever.
2: Yeah. And you leave whatever.
1: I always do.
2: Yeah.
1: I always leave it. The girls take the booze.
2: Yeah, I mean, it depends. Like, if you're going on a flight, you're keeping this.
1: We'll leave that, and then always try to leave. You know, you always want to leave it better than you found it, and I always want to leave them something. So,
2: yeah.
1: Much like the Minnesota Timberwolves, left.
2: You're thinking your antenna's up on them, that they may be, may have to be, right?
1: Yeah.
2: Because they're good, but they're in that spot like, hey, are you, we just talked about the Spurs and the Thunder. Yeah. I think most people say, no, you're not better than them.
1: No.
2: So how do you get better than them?
1: Tim Connelly is not afraid to make moves, and he's a pretty savvy gentleman. And I, you know, you hear all the typical, the Miamis, the Lakers. And by the way, that's, I'd handicap that, like, sure, Golden State.
2: Yeah.
1: But Milwaukee's got to do what's best for Milwaukee, obviously. And you got to fill, you know, $54 million worth of whatever in Giannis's contract. And what's interesting here is
2: Minnesota already has a lot on the books for next year.
1: Yeah.
2: A few free agents, Dosunmu and others, but
1: I think where this gets really interesting is, yeah, to your point, they got a lot of stuff going on. Now I'm looking at something, for example, right now where Minnesota would trade Rudy Gobert and Julius Randle to the Bucks for Giannis Antetokounmpo and Kyle Kuzma. Now, two things. Number one, that doesn't even get a conversation started. There would have to be massive draft capital included. But from Milwaukee's point of view, and remember, you've got to look at the landscape and see what's there. They get off of Kuzma and his deal, which is 20-plus million a year. Giannis makes 55. You're getting a top three defensive guy in the league, and you're getting a guy in Julius Randle who's incredibly serviceable. He's not going to be a part of your future, but you're not getting like for like. Good luck on getting that with Giannis. There's like five guys in the league you can get like for like, but then Minnesota's basically going to have to just drain their draft capital. And remember, they already owe the Kings one of them picks.
2: And the Jazz, I think, for all the Gobert.
1: Yeah, it'll be it's going to have to be future. But then again, this is if you're Milwaukee, and I guess here's the other thing too. It's like, well, you're not going to get like for like, but you want to get close. Teams are going to start rethinking where it's more about salary than how good the player is. Because okay, great. So we get Gobert and Julius Randle. Well, here's the argument. What are Gobert and Julius Randle going to do for us? Or are we going to win, 41 games, get a worse pick probably? We're not going to compete in the playoffs. I'd rather have all expirings and draft capital. That I think the valuation of assets is really going to harden on the side of draft capital being number one for the future and salary relief number two because of the apron and because, again, the Thunder and Spurs are going to lock this thing. I think a lot of GMs are going to think that are going to get very close to locking it down. You're going to have your Knicks and your Timberwolves and your Pacers and your Cavs and your Nuggets and, you know, those teams that are already competing. They got to just keep going. But I think for a lot of those, you know, for like Milwaukee, okay, well, great. We get no better. If I'm Milwaukee, I'm thinking, okay, we'll take all the draft capital you can give us, plus we'll take Gobert and we'll take Randle, fine. And then we are immediately going to start shopping both of those to turn them into more draft capital and less salary. So I'm not saying it's going to happen. I'm not predicting it's going to happen. I'm saying I think Minnesota is a sneaky Giannis destination. And if, in fact, they were, they did become a Giannis destination. Well, now let me throw this at you, Jason. If you're the Minnesota Timberwolves, you're rolling out there with Anthony Edwards, Dosunmu probably, Jaden McDaniels. And then you got to figure out that front line. But Giannis Antetokounmpo's on it. You're going to have to bring in another center. My guess would be a Walker Kessler type that you could probably pry from the Jazz pretty easy. They're going to have to do something, though, because this team is not winning a championship.
2: Yeah, and then you're not there yet, but if you get further along in this, then your chip is Edwards to really restructure your team. But they're not. But you're still looking for stuff to complement him, to play with him, to take you to that next level. Because, again, they've been good. They had their chances here against the Spurs. Obviously, it came up short. They've been in the conference finals. So they're close, but there's something kind of missing that's not elevating him to the top.
1: Yeah, and they're as you said, they got free agents. Let's take a look at their money.
2: So, and they have the 20th pick, 59th pick in the draft, so they got to get those right. And I mean, I know those may not be game-changing players, but they could be. I mean, that's what the draft has taught us.
1: A lot of people don't realize this year. The Minnesota Timberwolves were number five in salary. Yeah. Big, big salary. Edwards is sewn up. Gobert is sewn up for another 2 years. It's a player option at 38. He'll take that. Same with Julius Randle at 33 and 35. I'm sure they'd probably like to move Julius Randle at this point. McDaniels is on a pretty good deal for how he plays. He's sewn up for three more years in the high 20s. Same with Naz Reid, the mid 20s. DiVincenzo's on an expiring. Dosunmu comes off the books. You know what? I said Dosunmu in the last conversation. That's going to be incredibly interesting. I had Dosunmu is going to be incredibly interesting as a free agent. He is 26 years old, and he averaged 15 points, 3.5 boards, 3.5 assists. Whatever. Fine, great, interesting. But it does make you wonder when you go back to that Denver series when he had that 43-point game after he had that 25-point game. Now, remember, against the Spurs, he went from averaging 22 points against Denver to under 10 against San Antonio. And I am getting serious deja vu here. Because I remember looking at something very similar last year, and it did involve the Minnesota Timberwolves, but it was who they were playing. They were playing the Golden State Warriors. And I remember I just got deja vu of looking at Jonathan Kuminga's game log. And I remember last year when he broke out in that Minnesota series, and these are the toughest players to value.
2: Yeah.
1: Because is Ayo Dosunmu a guy that's been buried on the bench that you can get on a smaller than normal deal and get value, or did he just have a couple of good games? Right. That's where the scouts come in. But I'll tell you, it wasn't just Dosunmu's ability to hit the outside shot, which he did. It was handling the ball and the way against that team he drove to the basket over and over again. It reminded me of driving around in a brand new Jeep Willy. Carmichael Dave here. 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When we come back, is Victor Wembanyama the most untradeable player in American sports? We'll also have A's Mariners tickets too next.
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0: Would you give Ayo Dosunmu a four-year, $40 million contract?
1: 4 year, 40? Absolutely.
0: Would you give him a 3 year? Hold on a second here. Would you give him a 3 year, $39 million contract?
1: So 13 per?
0: 13 per.
1: Yes.
0: Okay. You think that'd be enough?
1: I don't know. I don't know what this market
0: would be. Let's see. Dosunmu made 7.5 this year.
1: What are you thinking?
0: I'm just being stupid, but I'm... I got Minnesota on my mind. We'll get to Wemby here in a second. I got Minnesota on my mind, and something just hit me here. I'm just thinking out loud here, but I just wonder, we pretty much assume the Kings want a cuff, and we also assume that, or I do, I shouldn't say we, that as time goes on, it feels like a cuff's a guy that might not be available at seven. And do you think Sabonis and Gobert could play together?
1: Yes.
0: I do too. I don't think their games overlap. Offensively, it would be a little interesting because Sabonis just has not been able to tackle that three-point shot. But I think Gobert makes up for all of Sabonis' issues defensively. What I'm wondering is if the King would you do this? Let's assume a cuff's gone. And by the way, I'm not that, you know, fan of that either. If you're Scott Perry, would you look at a Sabonis for Randall and a signed and trade? What you would do is you would get Randall and then you would sign and trade Ayo Dosunmu. Julius Randle, and I'll explain my thought process here. See, Julius Randle makes $30.8 million and he has 2 years left. Sabonis makes $43 million and he has 2 years left. So what you're doing is you're taking that salary difference of $13 million a year and you're using that to sign Dosunmu, who is young, who is a point guard. And my point is, if you traded and Randle is just whatever. If you move him, fine, whatever. That's not the point of this deal. You're off of Sabonis. You're still committed for the same 2 years, but at $13 million left. Now you bring in Dosunmu. If you think he's something as a point guard, and then maybe they turn around, and if those guys are gone, this is something you'd have locked and loaded, for example, if your guy like Acuff was gone, and you go with a guy like Eddie Mara of Michigan, the 7'3" guy. So now you come into next year with Mara at your center at 7'3", with, by the way, a 9'9" standing reach, which is longer than Victor Wembanyama. And you've got this guy who's 20 years old. You've got Dosunmu who's young, and that now you're kind of getting two for one. You're getting off of Sabonis, and you're dropping that commitment by $13 million a year and getting to, I don't know. I'm just thinking out loud.
1: I think these are all kind of things you have to think of. Is Dosunmu truly a point guard? I can't.
0: His combo, like
1: every other Kings guard.
0: It's a good question. It's a good question. It just all comes down to, you know.
1: The draft pick feels like it's such an important pick for the Kings.
0: Yeah. You know, I want to be fair to MC here because I'm still kind of going back and forth with MC on the text line here. Can you get our guy Mustache Chris out of the chat, please? I don't like campaigning in the chat. And basically, Mustache is one of our chatters, and his entire bit is come in and either screw with MC when he was in here. Not to get into the socials of our chat guys, but or absolutely rail on Matt George for talking about the Spurs, and now he's turning it on us, like, you know, like we've never said a bad thing about the Spurs. And it's like, dude, I don't know it's a Fox thing or what that triggers the hell out of him, but I can guarantee you, had the Spurs already lost, he'd be in here talking about how badly they suck. I don't like campaigning. I don't like obsessives. It just clogs the chat. So thanks, buddy. Speaking of the Spurs, here you go.
1: Let's go.
0: Let's go. In honor of our guy Mustache in the chat. Is Victor Wembanyama the most untradeable asset in American sports?
1: I think he is. I think so.
0: I would say let's break it down into a Rushmore, if we will. Shohei Ohtani. But yet we've already seen him move teams.
1: Yeah.
2: Yeah, but can they trade him?
0: Who, Ohtani?
2: Yeah.
0: What do you mean? Like,
2: wouldn't that make the contract stuff weird?
0: The deferral?
2: Yeah.
0: I don't know the answers. It's a fair question. I would assume those deferrals would also transfer to, my assumption is, I don't think you can sign a player and make him untradeable just simply by rule. So my assumption is that the same terms the Dodgers have with him on his contract deferrals would then carry over to whatever.
2: Yeah, but like, technically they've paid him $6 million.
0: Yeah.
2: Like, is the other team paying the rest of that?
0: Well, that would be the brilliance of it, wouldn't it? Is that they get Ohtani's best years, and then sometime down the road there's the kings of baseball that decide, you know what, hey, Ohtani will do well, and now you're on. I also would think, Chris, a big part of that trade negotiation, if it were to ever happen, would be how much of that deferral the Dodgers. And my guess would be that the offer would be, all right, let's prorate this $700 million or whatever, and the Dodgers angle is going to be, let's say Ohtani plays for them for 4 years, is going to be 700 divided by
2: that's
0: four.
2: That's just like my thinking is that they can't do it just because how
0: they'd have
2: messed up as it is.
0: They would have to work that out. But
1: we've done this before in a sense of like to pick a team and how could that team literally get him. And you go, well, yeah, trade your four best players. One, now you start doing salary. Like, it literally can't work. But two, who is even close enough of talent at a scale where you go, the Spurs would actually go,
0: So
1: I don't even know how you do it.
0: The whole conversation in my head got started because somebody, it was a Laker fan, really. It was just shockingly.
3: Dave loves L.A.
0: Dave loves it. There was a Laker fan last night, and they've just put out this, you know, it's whatever. It's probably some 14-year-old kid. But put out a tweet about the Lakers that was just so asinine. I'd trade Austin Reeves, Rui Hachimura, and every pick we have for Victor Wembanyama in a heartbeat.
1: So would I.
0: Yeah. But then I started thinking, and I said, this is a dumb tweet, but it made me think. So we'll start here. If the Lakers gave the Spurs the opportunity to literally take as many players off the Lakers roster and send whatever back that worked under the cap, and on top of that, added their next four unprotected first, which obviously have to go in odd or even years, the Spurs still don't even, I don't think they, and to be clear, Luka Doncic, Austin Reeves, maybe, but probably not LeBron James. I mean, that's who, you're not picking from nothing there, right? Especially with Doncic.
1: Yeah. But and the problem is then you're just, not only is a Victor leaving you, but you have to gut your franchise with salary.
0: That's exactly
1: you're just
0: right.
1: The Lakers.
0: That's exactly right. So then someone asked back, and this is where I think it gets interesting. Okay. But could two teams combined make a combo package for Wemby? And the one that I can, maybe there's other ones. The one that I came to that I actually think the Spurs might list. Again, this is one of those stupid conversations that makes no sense on sports radio, other than just to illustrate how untradeable he is. That's all we're doing. I think Oklahoma City and Dallas could do it. I think OKC and Dallas could do it because I think with OKC, you've got Shea Gilgeous, Chet Holmgren, Jalen Williams, Alex Caruso that you could pick from. You have all of their draft capital that they still have left. And then I included Dallas because they got Cooper Flagg. I think that's the only thing that, but I think if in this world, if they merged, I think that's the type of deal, which obviously no team's going to do, but that's how impossible it is.
1: And then OKC and Dallas co-parent.
0: Yes. Yeah, they get custody.
1: We get them on the weekends.
0: Dallas gets, because Dallas just gave up one guy. Yeah. So Dallas gets them on the weekends. But that's there is one question and one question only involving Victor Wembanyama. Will he stay healthy? Can he have a long-term career at 7'4"? Is he? Here's what the odds say. The odds say no.
1: Yeah.
0: The odds say that he will eventually develop some sort of lower leg issue, knee, ankle, foot, and that's it. We saw it happen with Yao Ming. We saw it repeatedly happen with DeMarcus, with Shaquille O'Neal.
1: We saw it happen with him. He was having a really good year last year, and they were on their way to probably making the playoffs or that play-in area. Then he has the blood clot.
0: Yeah.
1: And not only do they miss the playoffs, they get some lottery luck and pick second and get Dylan Harper.
0: Yeah.
1: When you already picked fourth for Castle. I mean, that's the other thing. Obviously, they've had a ton of good fortune.
0: Yeah.
1: But they've had the first pick, the second pick, and the first pick, the fourth pick, and the second pick in the last 3 years. And they drafted well.
0: Right? Yes, they did.
1: Wemby, which everyone, duh. But yeah, they still did it. Castle and Harper. Have done well.
0: Who is the most untradeable player in football? I actually started thinking about that because I think it has been Mahomes. Mm-hmm. Is it still Mahomes?
1: Maybe Josh Allen's up there. There were rumors about Lamar Jackson this offseason, right?
0: Yeah, I saw that. I don't think
1: football has the same.
0: I don't think there's a player in football that's completely ungettable anymore. I think there was a time where you could say that about Mahomes. And by the way, I'm not ripping Mahomes in any way, shape, or form. Just saying, you know, it's been a minute now. And I certainly don't think we've seen the last of Patrick Mahomes. I think it's important to remember he'll be 31 in September, which for a quarterback, you could still have another 8 to 10 years of prime. But yeah. I don't know enough about hockey, but I had some guys on my timeline saying Macklin Celebrini is the Wemby of the NHL, and I don't even know if that's true or not. I know he's a stud and he's breaking records, right, and he's younger than Wemby by like 2 years, 3 years, but I think he is, dude. And it just comes down to he is one of one. We'll take a break when we come back. In honor of our guy Mustache out of the chat, we'll get back to the Spurs and Thunder as we get halfway through the program. A classic game one. We'll talk about that and more next.
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0: by the way, guys.
1: Yeah.
0: Finally got it.
1: You bought that?
0: So that's kind of why I'm asking you. Why I brought it up. I've been needing a back scratcher here for a while. I don't know why, but sitting in this chair, just. Anyways, I bought a pack of five. One of them has already been, I've discovered this. By the way, for those of you listening on the radio, I'm sorry. This is a telescoping back scratcher. It's got a little hand.
1: Yeah.
0: On the, with claws. And you can just extend it. And also great to hit people with, probably. And you can just scratch your back, no problem, right? Well, the first one I took out yesterday, which was the purple one, of course I went for that. I discovered that there's one group that's a bigger fan of these than I am.
1: Your family?
0: My dogs.
1: Oh,
0: not this one. That's why this isn't the purple one. The dogs were literally fighting each other over who was getting back scratched. And I'd go to scratch Gus, and then Gracie would start biting it and pawing at it to get me to scratch her. And then I would scratch her, and then Gus would start barking at me.
1: And like, Nacho.
0: Yeah. So I finally got another one out. Well, yeah, Nacho's in the hamper shivering, trying to stay warm and alive. So I ended up getting both. And I know. It looks like Silicon Valley, but I'm scratching both of them with these. Here's the thing, though.
2: Guys. Middle out.
0: I have three more of these. Would you guys, and you're not going to offend me.

0: And of course, I was like, wait, like my banana? Like, what? I don't know. What? Oh, we were going to give away A's tickets, right? And we're going to do it at the end of every hour. And I went to break and I said, yeah. And then as I was walking, I went, you know, could have told me that maybe, you know, maybe remind me while we're still in the air. Well, you were already late to go to break. Well, good thing you can use the IFB, Chris, for more than just saying fireable offenses in our ear that nobody else could hear. Like for
1: Daredevil.
0: Example. Yeah, exactly.
2: You like could, break.
0: Or, but like at 52, you could have said like, or when it was time for the first break, you could have said, am I blaming you for me forgetting?
2: Yes.
0: A little bit. Little bit, but I feel like again, it's a show. It's a showocracy. Not we're all a team. We're only as strong as our weakest tees.
2: Jason,
0: 1-800-920-1140 gets you. Now I'm doing this right, Chris. So the pair we gave away last hour
2: was for Monday.
0: Now this is for Tuesday, May 26th. So the ones we gave away yesterday or last hour, that was for Memorial Day.
1: Okay,
0: what a cool time. Yeah. What a great. What you know, yeah. You know, it's a holiday. And you know, all that stuff. Now I want to know who that is.
2: It's not good.
0: Hey, you're on the air. Good morning.
3: Morning.
0: How are you?
3: Great. How about you?
0: Are you calling for the tickets?
3: I am.
0: All right. Well, I'm gonna hang up and give you a chance. But what really got me, and I don't want to, I'm kind of scared, so I can dump this because I don't want to get arrested here. But what made me pick the phone up? Is that the caller ID that we have here says that you're the United States government, which I don't know if the government's eligible for A's tickets. I'm assuming you're at work.
3: I am.
0: No problem. You're eligible. That's fine. You're eligible. I'm going to hang up and keep listening. And then I'll
1: he enjoyed that. He enjoyed that a lot.
2: It was kind of like a uh-oh.
0: Right. I bet you didn't call back on his cell phone.
1: I guess we're supposed to take the back scratcher.
0: Right? Chris just says, look at line one. It just says, U.S. government. Whoa. Anyway, these are for this pair, our second of three pair. This is for next Tuesday, Sutter Health Park divisional play. They got a nice read for me here. You ready? Divisional play heats up as the Mariners sail into Sacktown for a holiday series starting Memorial Day, Monday, May 25th. These are tickets for Tuesday, the 26th. First pitch is at 6:40. Kick off the week with a Memorial Day military giveaway followed by a special swim night featuring exclusive A's swim caps.
1: Hey,
0: I want an A's swim cap. 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And you can be caller number
1: 4.
0: 1-800-920-1140.
1: You can call from anywhere, like the U.S. government.
0: I'm rooting for him. Come on. I guarantee he's calling off his cell phone now. So. Yeah. Caller number 4. Come on, U.S. government. Wouldn't that be great?
2: Okay.
0: Yeah.
2: Aaron might have the comment of the day. Ben Franklin calling about his kites.
0: That is how electricity was, in fact, invented, they say. Is that true?
1: I don't know. Nobody knows.
0: Nobody knows. What did I see during the break that had something to do with what we're about to talk about, which is the Spurs and the Oklahoma City Thunder? I saw, oh, yes. Remember earlier, Jason, how we were saying that the Victor Wembanyama logo shot was in the exact same building from almost the exact same area as the Steph Curry famous shot many, many years ago against the Thunder. You remember that, right? Uh-huh. Well, somebody decided to rewind it just a little bit more. And what they noticed is that the Jalen Williams miss that led to the rebound and the Victor Wembanyama shot also exactly matched the Russell Westbrook miss when he played for the Thunder and the subsequent Steph Curry 3. Listen.
4: Some time. Glance at the clock.
0: Last night.
4: Pull up. Layoff. Spurs got numbers hungry now behind the plate. 5-on-4. Wemby's going to pull a deep 3.
0: It was a Jalen Williams jumper.
1: That missed everything.
0: Left side of the key.
1: Yeah.
0: That went out. That slammed off the backboard. Big miss.

0: immediate rebound to the three. Here's a few years earlier.
1: Oh, goodness.
0: Here's Westbrook.
1: Westbrook on the drive, falling away. Won't go. Rebound taken by Iguodala. They do have a timeout. Decide not to use it. Curry, way downtown. Bang! Bang! Oh, what a shot from...
2: Hey, Harrison Barnes is in that game, too.
0: Hey, what? He is the common denominator. Yeah. The only difference is that Westbrook's careened off the backboard and hit the rim.
2: Right.
0: Whereas Williams is just brick-a-roni'd off the backboard.
2: And that was a regular season game. This was game one of a Western Conference Final thriller.
0: Thriller. Thriller. Hey, speaking of Michael Jackson this week, lately, Yeah, that was... That is a little bit scary. Also, you know, there's something we have not talked about in these playoffs that I think is just worth mentioning. Now, you heard that call, and in that call, you heard Steph Curry's shot. And I'll take you back to Mike Breen on the call, a very important part of that call.
1: Iguodala. They do have a timeout. Decide not to use it. Curry, way downtown.
0: Almost like Bigfoot or the Loch Ness Monster, the incredibly rare sighting of the Mike Breen double bang was in that game. Now, I have always remembered this. Mike Breen was once asked, would he ever whip out a triple bang in a game? Do you remember what his response was?
2: It'd have to be a game winner, maybe for the Knicks.
0: For the Knicks in the finals. And it would have to be, you know, a huge shot for the Knicks in the finals. This is actually on the table here. We may still get and probably will get a Thunder Spurs championship this year. But I think arguably, as if not more important, if the Knicks beat the Cavs, the triple bang is in play. It has never happened before in NBA history.
2: And he's calling the East, you know, and then I think the finals, right?
0: Well, he said, I don't think we're, God, I wish we could have Mike on. I don't think, if he follows his own rules, we're not going to see a triple bang in the conference finals. Okay. That's not like happening.
2: Game seven, game winner.
0: He'd be breaking his own rules, but I'd be
2: that
0: fine.
2: Would fit. No one would be mad at that.
0: Man. All four. I really.
2: Is there a layout? Is it bang, bang, and then pause, or is it bang, bang, bang?
0: I hope there's a little mini layout.
2: Yeah.
0: Bang, bang,
2: bang. I'll say bang.
0: I'll say bang. The triple bang.
2: And I say if that, bang, bang.
0: Oh my God.
2: Bang. That would be the best.
0: If honestly,
2: I say bang.
0: Bobby Thompson's home run? Nope. Touch them all, Joe? Uh-uh. Do you believe in miracles? Don't care. Triple Bang.
2: Yeah.
0: There'd be a band called Triple Bang.
2: Triple Bang Theory.
0: Triple Bang Theory, specifically off of that call. Each team had chances to win in regulation and double OT, but the Spurs handed the Thunder their first loss. By the way, we haven't even mentioned that yet. First loss of the postseason for the Thunder.
2: Yeah, I think there was a sequence. Again, gonna miss the time, whether it was regulation or the first overtime. But it felt like you said earlier, the Spurs were ahead the whole game. Here come the Thunder. They caught them. I do think it was in overtime when the Thunder had a one-point lead, and it felt like momentum had shifted again. And I want to say they had a two-on-one fast break type of feel. Mm-hmm. And A.J. Mitchell is a really good player, pulled up for three and missed.
0: Yeah.
2: And it's like, they were up at least one, if not two. I think it was one. And, I mean, they had a two-on-one. And I just remember feeling like that was a really big missed opportunity for the Thunder. And then there was a couple times, I think, either late in the game or in the second overtime where the Spurs also had a 1-2 possession lead with the ball and maybe took a bad shot, and then seemingly Caruso would hit a three. And you're like, man, you could have ended this game. But that's what made it so great. There were so many back and forth, so many big plays. And just the plays that Wembanyama made at the end. Man, there was that lob that he, like, blocked the lob and, like, at the rim. And then when they showed the replay, it's, like, just two hands at the rim. And you see, I think it was Jalen Williams and his. And
0: him just guiding one-handed while his hand was being held.
2: Yeah.
0: He just guides the ball into the hoop on an alley. It's just stuff you don't see.
2: Yeah. And then I think I saw something last night, too, where they showed the numbers of Caruso guarding him. And it actually was, I thought he actually felt like he did an okay job, but actually the numbers didn't support that. But look, I mean, Caruso is giving up so much. But the fact, that's why I brought up earlier, like, I just felt like OKC played it a little bit differently than we normally see them. They had a lot of different people play. They tried a lot of different things. They could have easily won the game. It doesn't mean this thing is over by any means, but I felt like the Spurs played closer to the true of their form, where OKC was more adapting as the game went along.
0: Well, and again, there was no Fox.
2: Yes.
0: And
2: yeah,
0: that we'll see what that means. I have a question about kind of what you just said, because you were mentioning Caruso. I mean, Lugans Dort was guarding him at times.
2: But doesn't Holmgren or Hartenstein have to be on him a little bit more?
0: Explain to me. This is how much of a freaking alien Wemby is. He won Defensive Player of the Year unanimously, right? If I'm the Thunder and I lose this series, I know I'm not going to go out and get the Defensive Player of the Year. He's on the Spurs, and he's going to win it the next 10 years if he's healthy. But you know what would be cool to have? Maybe the next best defensive player in the NBA. Wait a minute. They have the next best defensive player of the year. He finished second in the NBA in voting behind Victor Wembanyama. His name is Chet Holmgren. In what world are you such a damn unicorn? And by the way, it's not like Chet Holmgren is a 6'8 wing guy. Who was it that just won it a couple years ago? That was a wing or a guard. It was because it's rare for a big man not to win it. Somebody just won it the last 3 years that's not a big man. But it's not, and someone will help me out there. It's not that. Chet Holmgren's what, 7'2?
2: Yeah.
0: He's not tiny. How are you not having Chet check Victor Wembanyama? And Caruso was sublime last night. He was so damn good. You could tell Marcus Smart, thank you. Yeah, it's not like a situation where, okay, Marcus Smart finished second. Well, Marcus Smart's not guarding Victor Wembanyama. Chet Holmgren is 7'2", 7'3", whatever the hell he is. And you've got Caruso and Lugans Dort out there guarding him for the majority of the game. And Caruso is so, that is such, dude, that is such an underrated Presti move that does not get enough love. Everybody points to the Paul George trade and all the drafts and all that. I think he walked into that giddy Caruso trade. I think so. I think if you had him hooked up to a lie detector, I think he would tell you that is not a trade I would normally make. I knew I was giving up the better player in the future. I truly believe Sam Presti believed that Josh Giddey will eventually be a better player. And in 5 years, he'll be playing way past Alex Caruso's level right now. Offensively, obviously, and all the way around. Giddey's 22 years old. He's damn near averaging a triple-double. He's only going to get better. But he said, I'm willing to take the short-term or the long-term loss because I don't have room for Giddey.
2: Yeah.
0: And I need that defense in Caruso. And you could tell, Jason, that the Spurs game plan was make somebody other than Shai Gilgeous-Alexander, the reigning MVP, beat us. And Alex Caruso damn near did. Off the bench, he was 8 of 14 from beyond the arc. And I swear to God, I don't remember him missing six.
2: Well, and the bulk of the shots, they had to be, what's the shooting pie chart? Caruso, Jalen Williams, and SGA.
0: You're talking about from overall?
2: Just shot attempts. Yes. Aren't they all like in the 20s?
0: So they combined for an average of, they were 29 of 66. 29 of 66.
2: Three players took 66 shots.
0: 66 of their 101. That's a huge amount.
2: But like, how many did Dort, how many did Chet take? I don't even remember that many.
0: Chet was 2 of 7. Dort was 2 of 6.
2: Yeah.
0: Hartenstein was 0 of 1. Jalen Williams in 10 minutes didn't take a shot. A.J. Mitchell was 2 of 5 in 34 minutes.
2: Yeah, I mean,
0: their super sub.
2: Yeah.
0: You know, I say the Spurs play without De'Aaron Fox, and I think it also needs to be mentioned. Shai Gilgeous-Alexander had a way below his level game statistically. And again, some of that you got to credit the Spurs for, yeah. But I don't think Shai Gilgeous-Alexander is going to average 24 points on 33% shooting for the year, you know, 30% shooting for right. The series. Also, I don't think A.J. Mitchell is going to score 4 points in 34 minutes the rest of the series either. So the Thunder do have some stuff.
2: Yeah, but, I mean, is Caruso going to get 30?
0: Very true.
2: I mean, you know, there's a lot of things that will change game by game, but I thought the Spurs' game plan was very good. It was very effective. It worked, but it's a razor-thin margin. Look, I mean, either team was right there on the precipice of winning that game. It was just such great competition. The compete level was elite.
0: 31 points off the bench, to your point, from Caruso. And by the way, just
2: makes so many big plays.
0: There were times when I don't know how the Spurs scored because the Thunder defense. Look, I watched 82 games. And I know this is a silly comparison. I'm not trying to bag the Kings. I know it's going to sound like it. I truly am not. Because you could say this about 28 other teams. But after 75% of my NBA viewing this year has maybe 70 has been the Sacramento Kings. So that's the baseline I have for something like team defense. And if you were to watch, just you pick out, I don't care what game it is, you reach into a grab bag and you pick a 10-minute stretch from any Kings game this year, and your job is to watch that 10 minutes of tape and specifically watch them play defense. And then you take 10 minutes from any part of last night's game and you watch the Oklahoma City Thunder play defense. It's like the Thunder are playing basketball and the Sacramento Kings are having a spelling bee. It's not
2: different
0: the
2: sport.
0: It's a different sport. Yeah. And again, that's going to be most teams in the NBA. I don't know how the Spurs scored half the time because it seemed like it was pass, pass, pass, deflection, pass, dive, pass, bounce, pass, almost out of bounds, jump shot, good.
2: Yeah.
0: And you're just like, I don't know how the Thunder play better defense.
2: Yeah, in the end, I think if we look back to it, the result of it, like Wemby makes a defining three. Yes. That was as soon as I remember when he stepped into it, I'm like, what is he doing? And then, wow, what a shot. So that one kept them alive.
0: Yeah.
2: And then I know Champagne hit a corner three late shot clock and Vassell hit a three. And those are huge shots that, you know, they go the other way. And it did feel like the Thunder had some momentum and Spurs always squashed it just enough. Yeah.
0: Except for when they went to the two overtimes. But even then it was just enough. Folsom Mike texting. I think this is an important text because I completely understand what he's saying here. OKC adapted too much, meaning they shot way too many threes. That's not their game. That's true. But there's a very specific reason why they shot those threes. The reason why I think Victor Wembanyama, despite Nikola Jokic's offensive genius, is the most valuable player in the league is that, he had 20-something points. Yeah, he had 20-something rebounds or 30-something points, whatever it was. It's not just like, what did he have? I think he had three blocks last night. Okay, but how many SCs did he have? Mm-hmm. How many shots changed or SAs, shots adjusted? And if you just watch the amount of business decisions that members of the Thunder made when they would penetrate, they would get through, and then, oh, God, here he comes. And they're kicking it out or they're doing some sort of flipsy doodle, you know, behind the back off the backboard miss. There is no way that shows up in a box score for Victor Wembanyama. Yet he is affecting when he's in the game every single thing on the inside. And that is why the Oklahoma City Thunder last night took 45 three-pointers of their 101 shots, almost half were threes. I don't know what that percentage is for the other games that they've played.
2: Right.
0: Guarantee you it ain't that. And that's because you're playing with the best defensive player on the planet. We'll take a break when we come back. Do we have to, Jason?
2: I guess.
0: Let's go around the diamond. Oh, A's fans.
2: Sorry.
0: Oh, Bird. We'll talk about that. A brutal walk-off, and we'll go around the diamond. Before we get back to, as we head towards the final hour, we got a mock draft coming up that Jason put together, as a matter of fact. Another mock draft. Is this your mock draft? No. Whose mock draft is this?
2: I didn't put it on there.
0: Oh, it's it says, plus we're going to get Brendan Nunes' latest sack down sports. Nunes!
2: I've got a surprise one, too.
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0: 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Creole Lady Marmalade? 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
0: We'll do it right back after this.
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2: On Halloween night in 2019, everything was rolling for the San Francisco 49ers. The NFL's best team stayed perfect behind a big night from quarterback Jimmy Garoppolo. Labeled as a game manager, in this game, he was a game changer. He tossed four touchdowns and threw for over 300 yards in the win, keeping the perfect season going and he capped it with an iconic quote on the postgame with Aaron Andrews.
14: 8-0, how does that feel?
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14: Happy Halloween, right back at you. Thanks so much.
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0: well. Yeah, it's a rough day for our athletics friends. And really the city of Sacramento. That's
1: he's still in first.
0: Still in first.
1: But a bad, bad loss last night.
0: It was, you know, it was not great. Here's Jenny in Dallas on the call.
2: To center field, going back is Henry Bolte at the track, leaping up, and a home run for Zach Neto. A 2-1 walk-off win on a home run.
0: And you got to think walking off after carrying a no-hitter into the ninth and losing the no-hitter, and then the very next batter, a walk-off home run by Zach Neto, you have to think JT again had a lot of regret.
1: Can you finish that sentence again? No.
0: It's so stupid.
1: I don't think I heard it right.
0: After giving up the home run to Zach Neto, I think JT was filled with a lot of regret.
1: Okay, I did hear it right.
0: You know what? When you cry, you gotta laugh. You know, that's what they say, Jason. Here's the Angels' call.
3: Inning for the first time. Here's a fly ball, center field. It's hit well. Bolte is back near the wall. It's gone! Unbelievable! What a finish! Zach Neto says goodnight to the A's.
1: So on that side, you mean you think Angels fans after that home run by Neto wish they had placed a Beto?
0: I think they had. Do. Okay. I think, unfortunately, JT again didn't win.
1: Right. It's a sin. Try to battle me. It's a sin.
0: Zach Neto, no regrettos.
1: Yeah. Better not.
0: Did I take a sip?
1: No, I didn't know if you were say something.
0: So anyway, look, we're just, you know, stupid. The A's lose, and well, we had talked about it yesterday, Jason. The Angels, I don't remember, but I think it was they got outscored 86-3 against the Dodgers over the weekend. They've still after that win have lost 8 of 10, and the A's went in there and found a way to lose.
1: Yeah. I don't know what was going on because I was watching the basketball game and I was monitoring the A's game. As soon as the basketball game ended, went over to the A's game. There was a section in the outfield, and maybe one of our listeners or someone else can help with this, in left field and certainly in right field as well, but then the home run went to center, of Angel fans that all had their shirts off. I mean, not four guys. It was 40 plus in each section, and they were just waving their shirts around above their head for a while. But like before the home run, like even in the ninth inning, and I'm going, top of the ninth, excuse me. So I don't know what was going on. I don't know if it was the rally shirts. I don't know.
0: Well, I think what's going on is a trend.
1: Mm-hmm. Oh, yeah. What other team is doing
0: St. Louis. Yeah. Now,
1: that was for walk-off, right?
0: I think the story is there was a college that was playing in town. Let me see. Cardinals shirts off. I can't remember the name of the Cardinals or the name of the college, but it was they're calling it Tarps Off. Stephen F. Austin took over a section in right field, removed their shirts, and amassed a big following while also starting a new trend and seemingly willing the Cardinals to win. So much so that manager Carlos Marmol Oliver Marmol ended up buying them all tickets to the next game and ended up giving them like a clubhouse tour. And they all took pictures and stuff. And it wasn't just like 10 dudes. It was a whole sea of dudes in that section that were waving shirts and shirtless and this and that, whatever. And I would love, how great would that be if that did start a trend where, and I say we take it to multiple sports.
1: Yeah.
0: Why not have that section in basketball?
1: Okay. Doing a little research here on the Angels. This is completely different. This is for a reason.
0: Oh.
1: And and to vent their frustration and demand accountability from ownership, they were having their shirts off and in unison chanting, sell the team.
0: This was a shirts off, sell the team protest?
1: Yep. From the Angels for, is it still Artie Moreno?
0: Yes, it is still Artie Moreno. I wonder what the significance of taking the shirt off is, though, for the protest. Just is it just a PR thing, or is there something about?
1: I noticed the shirts off, and I could hear something. I didn't know that they were chanting that, but maybe that gets more attention.
0: Let's bring that to SAC.
1: The shirts off?
0: Yeah.
1: Not seen a lot in the NBA games.
0: No. Sometimes. Why not have a whole get a whole section at Golden One Center, shirts off, waving the white T-shirt.
1: Would you ever be one of those at a game that would have the letter on your, you know, one of the letters?
0: Yeah, absolutely.
1: Just make sure you sit in the right order.
0: What would be the best one for Kings?
1: Light the beam.
0: No. I'm sorry. I thought if you had a row of people, KINGS.
1: What would be the best letter? Light the beam is spelled out.
0: I would want to be... Well, the beam would be kind of cool because you get one peck that's circled with the B. And then maybe if you had made it kind of obvious, you could have your belly button. I'm trying to think. An E. A. It's just like an arrow pointing at your chin. that would be good because you can make your nipples the points of the M up top.
1: You're really trying to use the body parts.
0: I think you just paint it on.
1: Just
0: go for it.
1: Yeah.
0: Also, you know, the only downside of...
1: doesn't work if you have, like, a super hairy chest? Or partial?
0: Yeah, I think you got to spray paint. Smooth. Shave your chest, you know.
1: Again?
0: The only thing that sucks about stuff like that is that that's awesome. I love the idea. Oh, kind of not inclusive.
1: Yeah.
0: You know what I'm saying? I don't know I wonder what the loop was. We'd have to figure out a way to get our lady fans involved as well.
4: Bikini right? top.
0: Yeah, there you go. Or sports bra maybe, something like that. Yeah, there you go. Could you have a letter on you like that?
1: Sure.
0: You just have
1: include the fabric.
0: Get like a skin colored maybe what they call it, what we were saying with them pantyhoses. Yeah, yeah. Nude. And then you just paint over there you go. And that way everybody can get involved.
1: Yeah.
0: Yeah, let's do that. I love that. Yeah, here goes that. Shouldn't have even looked at the text line. For the sake of equity, this should be allowed for both men and women. Yeah, see, we're on different tracks there. I'm saying inclusive for fun and inclusivity. You're looking to see, things. Anyway.
1: Cash and prizes.
0: So the A's lost. That's lame of them.
1: Hopefully. Hey, the Padres beat your Dodgers.
0: They're now in first. You know,
1: your Dodgers are out of first. Are you okay?
0: I'm so glad. I really am so glad. Screw the Dodgers. Like legitimately for the second year in a row now, Dave loves LA.
4: Dave loves it.
0: Because my Giants suck so hard. I think truly my... You know, the Athletics are in this weird position for me right now because I'm not an A's fan. I can't say that now. They're not staying here, but I do root for them. But honestly, it's still whoever's playing. When I look at the box scores, I'm looking at the Giants. The A's probably first, Giants second, and then I look to see
1: what the Dodgers did.
0: And I'm just rooting for whoever the hell they're playing.
1: Yeah.
0: I would love not. My favorite thing would be to go into this labor strike that we're probably going to have with the Dodgers and their billion-dollar payroll. Losing the wild card. But again, I ain't falling for the old, you know, banana in the tailpipe. The Dodgers are a dynastic team, and as we know, dynastic teams mostly have one thing in common, which is they got it in neutral for the regular season. They did the same thing last year. The Dodgers were in second place for much of the year last year, and then
1: and had a lot of injuries too.
0: A lot of injuries.
1: Still won it.
0: We'll take a break. We return. And by the way, wouldn't mind seeing the Padres win it.
1: They haven't done it.
0: San Diego's really the loseriest sports town in the country per capita. There's no championships there.
1: Let's get them.
0: And by the way, they lost a team.
1: Yeah.
0: They lost the Clippers.
1: And?
0: The Chargers.
1: Yeah.
0: Both to Big Brother up north, but they got much better weather.
1: Yeah, too. The best weather.
0: When we come back, what's hot, what's not, And we'll go streaking, and we'll also give away our final pair of A's tickets for the week. And by the way, we'll be doing for the day. Well, I was going to say we'll be giving those away all week.
5: Nope, last one's tomorrow.
0: And when I say all week, I mean through tomorrow. We'll be right back after this.
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17: 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It's called Power Fades and written by a fellow New Englander named Jim McCabe. He covered the game for the Boston Globe for 23 years, going on to cover the PGA Tour for Golf Week magazine, followed by a position with the PGA Tour as senior manager of communications. Since 2021, he has self-published his digital golf newsletter called Power Fades. McCabe says he has a passion for playing golf that is surpassed only by his passion for writing about people who have a passion for playing golf. I open his newsletter with a smile on my face, knowing I'll encounter another's highs and sometimes lows as McCabe writes with great sentiment about regular people's regular lives and their place in the game. 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That's your Golf to Go. I'm Frank LaRosa.
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18: 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Real hot.
19: And what's not?
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0: Who's hot?
21: Victor Wembanyama. In the Spurs double overtime win against the Thunder last night, he scored 41 points to go along with 24 rebounds and only three blocks, though.
0: Wow.
21: In fact,
0: who's not then?
21: He's the second NBA player, age 22 or younger, with 40 or more points and 20 or more rebounds in a playoff game. Who's the other one?
1: Shaquille O'Neal.
0: Yeah, say the thing again. What did he do?
21: NBA player, age 22 or younger, with 40 or more points and 20 or more rebounds in a playoff game.
1: Shaquille O'Neal.
0: Oh, I feel like it might be Shaq.
21: It is not Shaq.
0: Yeah, but I think my guess is one of two players. I think it's Magic. Kareem?
21: Kareem Abdul-Jabbar.
0: Yes!
21: He did that in Game 5 of the 1970 Eastern Division Semifinals.
1: The box.
0: Mm. Well, then who's not?
21: De'Aaron Fox.
0: Oh.
21: The Spurs win yesterday. He had 0 points, 0 assists, but hey, 0 turnovers.
0: Well, since Chris wants to be snarky, then I've got a who's not.
1: Okay.
0: Because I've noticed that Chris has been unusually quiet about this. And I'm sure he has a preconceived canned answer to make it sound like it doesn't bother him.
21: He would be very wrong if I think before I speak.
0: Mm-hmm. Huh. Well, let's just see how this plays out. I'm just waiting. I cannot wait for the spin on this. Who's not? Manchester City. Not only are they almost certainly going to lose the Premier League title, but it will be the last opportunity for what some would say the greatest manager in the world,
1: Pep,
0: to win a title with Man City, as Pep Guardiola is off.
21: Guardiola.
0: No, it's Guardiola.
21: Guard?
0: Looked it up. He's off. He's going back to Spain.
1: To do?
21: Is he?
0: Yeah, to coach. 6 Premier League titles.
21: He's going back to Spain to coach?
0: Well, what is he doing?
21: I think he's just taking some time off. I wouldn't be surprised if he came back to New York.
1: Play for the Yankees.
0: He's gone. Your thoughts?
21: Nah.
1: Not hot.
21: Can't do much better than that. 20 trophies in 10 years.
0: Mm. But now what?
21: Keep going. The show goes on.
0: I mean, I guess.
1: We'll see.
0: That's tough.
21: I mean, it would be pretty hard to be as bad as Manchester United after their great manager left.
0: Oh, no.
1: Beginning of the end, maybe, Dave?
0: I do think it's the beginning of the end. I do. Oh, I do.
21: Did you happen to see the game yesterday?
0: Which one?
21: The Arsenal game?
0: No, I saw. No, I know they won 1-0, but.
21: Did you see the Havertz foul?
0: I did not. Was it?
21: It's pretty gross. And then they did VAR, and it's like, oh, no red card.
0: You want to hear the best part of this entire segment, though? That this is in the guise of being transparent about things that I don't have to be transparent about. You know that whole lead up I did, and then the whole thing I pounced on Chris with.
1: Mm-hmm.
0: I got mixed up about Jose Mourinho on that one.
21: Jose.
0: Yeah, I forgot. It's Jose Mourinho that's going to Spain.
21: Jose.
0: And Pep. I didn't even know he was leaving. Now, I guess. I thought for a second that Jose, I thought he was coaching Man City. He was leaving, but he wasn't.
1: But Pep is leaving.
21: Yeah. Wait, what did you get mixed up with?
0: I mixed up Pep and Jose Mourinho.
1: Jose.
21: It's like Jose Aldo.
0: Jose Aldo, former MMA fighter.
1: Mm-hmm. Jose's on a vacation. Really?
0: He's still sick.
1: I could hear it. I could hear the shake, rattle, and roll in there. I want out.
21: Get a miss, Pep.
0: By the
21: They're
0: way,
21: naming a stand after him. That's cool.
0: Pep Guardiola.
21: Guardiola.
0: And Jose Mourinho.
21: Jose.
1: Jose's on it.
0: You remember, hey, remember that Wemby 3?
21: Yeah. I like my girls a little bit older.
0: You let's isolate that, please. Also, you remember the call that Tirico and Reggie Miller made? We have the OKC call, courtesy of Dan Le Batard playing it on his show, and I caught this during the break. As Dan saw, Dan said it best. Put this right up there with Do You Believe in Miracles?
19: Quinn Castle, the trailing Wemby, leaning 30-foot three to tie, is in there. 26.3 to play.
1: Wow. It's in there.
0: I mean, I get it.
1: I don't.
0: Wah. You as a member of the fraternity of play-by-play folk. Now, obviously, that's the home call. That's a devastating moment for Oklahoma City. You're going to have a different... It's like when we played Jenny Kavner and...
1: Yeah. But can you play it again?
0: I got to cue it up here because it's a little weird. All right, here we go. Here we go.
19: The trailing Wemby leaning 30-foot three to tie is in there. 26.3 to play.
0: You think he should have been more excited?
1: Or
0: you're excited.
1: I didn't even think. Did he sound truly let down? It was just more matter of fact.
0: Yeah, it was very matter of facty.
1: I mean, I think there could even be even your own. I don't know.
19: That's a left wing castle. The trailing Wemby leaning 30-foot three to tie is in there. 26.3 to play.
1: Yeah,
0: it was kind of like a layup,
1: right? I mean,
0: in the second quarter.
21: Well, a lot of people don't know. Remember that game where why can I think of his name? 60 points, Warriors.
0: 60? Klay?
21: Yeah, yeah, Klay Thompson. Jason was actually calling that game.
0: Was he?
21: Yeah.
1: Do you have the audio?
21: I've got the call of Klay getting his 60th point.
1: I forgot that I called this
21: game. It's kind of short, but...
0: Yeah, let's go back in time, though.
21: Okay, this was Jason Ross on Klay's 60th point against the Kings.
20: What the fuck?
21: See, so that's... Yeah, he's a little bit more excited.
1: Right. I think it expressed frustration.
0: And you know what? It did. And in between the two what the Fs, you laid out a little bit.
1: A little.
0: To let it sink in.
1: Yeah, to let everybody...
21: Quiet, Golden One. Or was it Arco at the time?
0: Yeah, very quiet. Also, isn't that 10 times funnier, though, if that's G-Man?
1: Yes. Yeah.
0: Yes! So anyways, why don't we do some
21: Kings.
0: Yeah.
20: What the...
0: Sorry. I unmuted that by accident. Let's go streaking, please.
22: It's time to go streaking.
23: We're going streaking! Yeah!
22: Who is the Nostradamus of MLB?
24: Who can keep the streak going?
22: It's time to go streaking.
25: What the hell are you doing?
23: We're streaking!
1: Well, as a show, we're up to 10.
0: Well,
1: Dave is at 4. I'm at 1. Chris is at 5.
0: Yeah, you are.
1: But let's go in order of bottom to the top. So we start here. Bottom. That's with me. I took Matt Olson.
0: Me, Matty Olson.
1: They, for whatever reason, lost. Baseball's best team lost 12-0 yesterday. Only had four hits.
0: Whoa.
1: Matt Olson got up three times. Matt Olson got a hit, though.
0: Hey, it's you. Yeah.
1: Stayed alive.
0: Good job.
1: So I'm at 2. Dave was at 4 trying to get to 5. Now it was A's Angels. You took Shea Langeliers. Remember, this game was scoreless going into the ninth inning. There weren't a lot of hits. There were none by the Angels, only a few by the A's. Let's see. Mr. Langeliers got up 4 times. He got 1 hit.
0: Hey! Against all odds, Phil Collins.
1: Yeah, so you're at 5. I'm at 2. Chris was at 5 trying to get to 6. He took Bobby Witt Jr., a very good player.
0: Very good player.
1: They only had one run, just a few hits. Bobby Wood Jr. got it 4 times, but he got a hit. One hit. We all kind of just survived. So, Dave, you're at 5. I'm at 2. Chris is at 6. You want to do our giveaway before we make our picks?
0: 1-800-912-1140. Get yourself a pair of tickets.
1: Right here. Yeah.
0: A week from today, first pitch, 6:40. An AL West showdown. between the Athletics for what could be their final year in Sacramento.
2: West Sacramento.
0: Yeah, fine, Chris. West Sacramento. Playing the Seattle Mariners. By the way,
1: Chris loves the Mariners.
0: He loves them. It's not just
1: a
0: divisional matchup. It's not just Memorial Day Military Giveaway Day.
1: What else is it?
0: It's Swim Night featuring exclusive A's swim caps. Now, do we know, are they bringing in a pool? Is everybody going to be able to swim around?
21: Is Aqua going to play?
0: I want to see. They just broke up.
21: I saw.
0: Yesterday. Yeah. Sad news from Aqua Nation. Do you think, get your tickets at athletics.com/tickets. We're going to take caller number
1: three.
0: Nice roll. Caller number three, 1-800-920-1140. I got to be honest, man. Wow, the 3 hours have flown.
1: I know.
0: Final hour of the program.
1: Want to make your streak pick before we break?
0: Sure, fine. Yeah, sorry I got thrown there.
1: All right, you're at five. Be careful, Dave.
0: Be careful, Dave.
1: Yeah.
0: Wow, I should go with the Braves because they're going against Braxton Garrett, who's got a 33.75 ERA on the day. But you know, I am going to go with the Braves. Never mind. I was going to take the A's, but I already have taken a bunch of A's. You know what? Give me Matt Olson.
1: Okay.
0: I'm gonna try to piggyback on you.
1: You can. I am going to take from the Texas Rangers for the first time this year, Jake Berger.
0: Berger.
1: Chris?
21: I'm going to take Ellie De La Cruz.
3: Oh. Yeah, shout out to the proletariat.
0: I'd like to change my pick.
1: To?
0: Ronald Acuna Jr. I got a weird feeling.
1: Okay.
0: That might come back to haunt me tomorrow. Also might be gas. We'll take a break when we come back.
1: Oh, it is.
0: Another mock draft. We'll get a Brendan Nunes scouting report. And speaking of the draft, why our midday show is doing victory laps over something I'm not quite sure they won.
1: What?
0: We'll talk about that. Is there beef? Are we beaving? We'll discuss that next.
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0: Yep. Spring rolls tonight. Looking forward to it.
1: Said that last time.
0: Oh, I got a curveball, guys.
1: Jesus.
0: You know what, though? This may be the first time in my culinary career at home that I will be... Just call me Snoop Dogg because all I'm doing is rolling things. Last night I did Chipotle burritos.
1: Rolling things.
0: I'm rolling things. And if somebody out there gets that reference,
21: that hurt my ears.
0: I just dropped. I have nothing to give you, but I will give you a public attaboy or a girl. If you get that movie reference, I just dropped. I'm a little surprised Chris didn't. I'll be rolling spring rolls tonight after burritos last night. Hopefully I'll do a little better.
21: What's next? What can you make for the entire week?
0: That's all rolling?
21: Yeah.
0: Taquitos. Egg rolls. Egg rolls.
1: Cinnamon?
0: Cinnamon egg rolls?
1: Cinnamon rolls.
0: Oh, cinnamon rolls. Yeah. No, yeah. are we blending into a... are we driving towards a Mount Rollmore?
21: That would be a crazy dinner. All right, kids. Cinnamon rolls are up.
1: You can have cinnamon... Tootsie.
21: Mason, you can't get up until you finish your cinnamon roll.
0: With me, baby. Or it, baby. That's it. Is that Steve Winwood? Mm-hmm. You gotta roll with it, baby. Hey, hey.
21: With it.
1: Samino.
0: E fingers.
1: Dave.
21: E Polly.
0: E. Poli?
21: Yeah.
1: Poli.
0: Ooh, breaking news from the text line on my phone.
1: Uh-huh.
0: The kids and I are going to dinner.
1: Oh, oh no.
0: With my mom tomorrow for late Mother's Day.
1: Does that mean you're not going?
0: That's going to be game two. Yeah.
1: You're not going to a family dinner with your parents?
0: No, her mom.
1: Oh,
0: they're going out to Folsom.
1: A family dinner.
0: Hold on, I got a joke for you. Ready? This is a joke that's appropriate to the question.

0: Do you?
1: No. I do. We're no, absolutely.
0: What about, think about poor Mason?
1: No. Here's the deal.
2: Does your wife go to the dinners with your her
1: at in-laws? at my house? Yes, she lives there.
2: The remote.
1: 98% of them are at my house, but on occasion.
2: What are the percentage that you go
1: To dinner at my in-laws? Mm-hmm. Zero. Zero has never happened.
0: Never?
1: I have never, ever had dinner at my in-laws' house. That really? Is well, her dad died like 5 years ago, so that's not happening. I mean,
0: but you've known them longer than that.
1: 19 years. Well, remember, they didn't know we were married for the first 2 years we were married.
0: Okay, so 17?
2: Never had dinner there.
1: Well, but I'll break it down. I don't think she had dinner at their house. Well, yeah, because she would take the babies and go down and visit. I wouldn't. So she'd go down every summer and visit them. And then they'd come up for the holidays. So I'm not going down for that. And then finally, after her dad died, about 2 years later, we moved her mom up to Folsom.
2: Right. Right here.
1: Yeah. But if we have dinner, it's usually over at our house. We'll bring her out. So maybe there's been four opportunities.
2: Why is dinner not at your house?
1: I don't know. You know as much as I do now. I truly don't. I'm glad it's not.
2: Maybe Chris and I will go.
0: What said going out to dinner?
1: Oh yeah, good point. So they're driving out to Folsom, and then they're going to take her out to dinner. But let me be clear, guys. This is a very important point, and you know I'm always honest about this stuff. Her mother could not care less whether I am there or not. I am a purse. I'm a handbag. I am a wallet. I'm a shoe. It's the kids and her daughter. She doesn't, it's not that she dislikes me. It's just, I get it. I have no, there's no meaning there. There's none. No, not one ounce. Everything I say, any involvement I have is seconds, nay, minutes taken off of whatever her kids are doing.
2: What if Mason said, oh, I want to watch the game? My dad.
1: It's fine with me, but his mom would never let that happen. So she'd be like, tough, you're going with us. We'll go someplace with a TV. You're going to see Gamma.
0: Well, if they're going someplace with a TV,
1: yeah.
0: Why can't she go?
1: Well, again, if I had the type of relationship.
2: Are you not invited?
1: Well, I wasn't invited in that text. The text did not say the kids and I are going to dinner with my mom tomorrow for late Mother's Day. Do you want to go?
2: But even for that, it's
0: do you want to go?
2: It's to acknowledge Mother's Day. They're going for an event.
1: Yeah.
3: If you record your name,
1: it's like if they.
0: I have a feeling this could bounce against you for this call.
1: It's like if they got a gift of a Apple Watch. And along with it came a bottle of magnesium supplements. You're going to be polite and acknowledge, like, oh, thanks for the supplements.
2: You're the magnesium in this?
1: Yes, 100%.
2: But you're still a gift, the thought that counts. You showed up.
1: You know,
0: maybe it's like Dave doesn't like me.
1: Hey, you know what the thought that counts is? The gift that I buy. That's what the thought that counts is going to end up being.
2: The gift that you buy.
1: Yeah.
0: Wow. Yeah. You're not one of those, your presence is my present, people. Give me more, more, more.
1: But I'm saying I think the opposite. I think my presence is a hindrance because she only cares about the kids and a
2: you
1: distance.
2: Couldn't add to the evening?
1: No. No chance. Only distract.
2: No charming comments, no witty sayings.
1: No, at best I get like, oh,
2: wow.
1: I
2: know it was important to have a lot of family time.
1: Courtesy left.
2: The whole group's back, Avery and
1: Mason.
2: Yeah.
1: Yeah.
2: And their opportunity.
1: No, because it's not, I'm not, they
2: you're
1: belong,
2: with the kids.
1: They belong to them. Yeah, but I'm a viewer at that. I'm just a viewing. I'm not interacting. I'm eating food and watching the ball game. I'm just saying. Just
2: trying to figure it all out.
1: I can't be the only person in that situation where it's like, hey, if you can get out of dinner, in that situation, you take it.
0: So you want to get out of it?
1: Yes. No, I know. You know what I'd like to do? I'd like to drive.

0: drive from Roseville to Folsom on a Wednesday night and go out to dinner with my mother-in-law and Melissa and the kids and you know, while the game's on and have to try to pay attention while the game's on. No, that's not what. Is that for the mom?
1: No, it's you don't want to hang out with your kids.
0: Oh, is that what we're breaking it down to? Where that I'm going to miss when I'm older, I'm going to be like, you know, if only I'd gone to dinner with the kids and Gamma
2: and Meemaw.
0: Yeah.
2: Sloppy Joe's for you by yourself at home?
0: Yeah, I think that's probably what it's going to be. I got a half a chub in the freezer.
2: What?
0: I got a half a chub in the freezer. Ground beef is very expensive right now.
2: It
0: really, really is. So I don't normally I don't normally like buying the chubs because I feel like that's just bad meat. Mm-hmm. I don't know what the hell else is in there. But I use half a chub for for smash burgers. Yeah. That actually turned out really, really well.
1: The smash.
0: To be fair, from the 916. To be fair, she's not Dave's mother. Let's not go too far. I love my mother-in-law, and she's the grandmother of my children.
1: You like your mother-in-law?
0: I mean, no.
1: You don't like her?
0: I think I can. I think I contractually have to love her via marriage, of course.
1: Oh, have to.
0: I'm not pining for time together.
2: Clearly.
0: I don't.
1: Yeah, we know that.
0: I don't have the mother-in-law relationship you have. You and your mother-in-law are rich.
1: Right. I would think you are very much in the minority.
0: You think so?
1: Yeah.
0: Now, in the minority of people that go or want to go, because there's a difference. I would imagine a lot of husbands have to go. There's no choice there. But if given the choice between dinner with their family and mother-in-law or stay at home Sloppy Joe's and watch a ball game.
1: The never had dinner at your in-laws.
0: Yeah, that's mostly geography. I've had dinner with my in-laws plenty of times, but always at our house when they come up and visit. That's a geography thing. That's not a, you know, that's not a, I'm not eating there. That's making me feel bad.
2: Not that bad.
0: No.
1: Yeah, not that bad at all.
0: That's true. That's true. Not that
1: bad. Like, there's nothing we could say that would change your mind.
0: No. Well, I...
1: Yeah. Mason's just getting a very good look on how he should treat his in-laws.
0: I'll tell you what, I'll go if you guys go.
2: That's what I said, Chris and I. Maybe you should go.
0: Yeah.
2: What if Avery says, Daddy?
0: Daddy.
2: I want you to go and spend some time with me.
0: I mean, that would first off, that would change things. But secondly, my kids know. They know the drill. They would.
2: There's a drill?
0: Oh, absolutely. They know. Daddy doesn't do that. That doesn't. Daddy's watching.
1: Hey, how come we've never seen your significant other kids? We see how you treat grandma. Why would we?
0: You think that's how it's going to be, like us as the in-laws? Ew, gross.
2: My dad won't want to see you. He just wants to watch the game.
0: Well, you know what, though? Here's the other thing. Guess what?
1: Dad, you're all the way in the U.S. Yeah. I live in China now.
0: Yeah, you know what? Daddy's got to watch.
1: It's geography.
0: He's got to watch the ball game. Oh, you know why he's got to watch the ball game? Oh, to pay my tuition. To send me to China. Oh, to pay the bills. Okay? It's not just I want to watch the game.
1: To get bored at our second house.
0: It's exactly. to bring the kites on vacation.
2: Someone's got
0: to
2: pay for the kites.
0: Someone's got to do it.
1: So if it's Mother's Day for your mom.
0: Well, of course. Which, by the way, the unfortunate part of this conversation is not what you guys think. It's going to be that I can guarantee you one or both of my parents are listening right now, and I'm going to get some sort of text here before the end or shortly after the end of the show. So are you free Wednesday night?
3: Yes.
0: I'm working. You know, we got a Thursday show.
2: There's always a game on.
0: No, summertime, nothing.
2: Baseball.
0: Mock draft.
2: Yeah.
0: Let's do the Brendan thing, by the way. Where's Brendan's? I like it. The Sacktown Sports. Sacktown Sports Scouting Report. That's just how you wrote it, or they actually change it?
2: No, you wanted Sacktown Sports Scouting Reports. I think it's the Sacktown Sport.
1: Scouting Report.
0: But didn't it used to be the Sacktown Sports?
1: In your head.
0: No, but it was something different than this, wasn't it? Wasn't the original one something different than what you wrote down? No, it was always Sacktown Sports Scouting Report, and all I wanted was the S. I know that my brain usually works differently.
2: We'll have to hear what it sounds
0: like. Okay, well unless they changed it. Okay, we'll roll the thing.
3: It's time for your Sacktown Scouting Report. Breaking down the top prospects for the Sacramento Kings ahead of the 2026 NBA Draft.
0: Stop the thing. Darius Acuff. Stop it. I want you to stop the thing, and I want you both to live in your wrong section of the world.
2: I'll take it.
0: Okay, thank you, Jason. Yeah. Chris?
1: I don't know what I was arguing.
0: You know exactly what it was. I never remember anything, and you both ganged up on me, and I was right. Because sharp as a nail. Tick-tack. Sharp as a tick-tack. Sacktown.
1: Famously sharp tick-tacks.
0: That's right. What did he say? I don't even remember what it said, but I know it wasn't that. Sacktown Sports Scouting thing?
2: I think he said Sacktown Scouting Report.
0: Yeah, Sacktown Scouting Report.
2: But I still want to hear it.
0: No, I want to hear it, too. It's good.
2: It's about Darius Acuff.
0: Yeah, no, okay. Go ahead.
3: It's time for your Sacktown Scouting Report. 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Breaking down the top prospects for the Sacramento Kings ahead of the 2026 NBA Draft.
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0: Yeah. What are you laughing at?
1: Talk with Richie about how crazy you are.
0: Yeah. Do share with the class what specifically is being said across that glass.
1: That your relationship with your in-laws.
0: You know what? Great. I'm going to start calling you guys Wapners because all you do is judge.
2: The Judys.
0: Yeah. I'm going to start calling you Judy.
1: That scared me.
0: You stupid. I'm going to start calling you guys Joe Brown. I'm going to start calling you Reinholds. Bunch of Reinholds.
2: All rise, Aaron.
0: Oh, come on. Because then that way they wouldn't do anything good in the end of the show.
2: Now you've crossed the line. You six.
1: Okay, that was good.
2: Full rundown, though, by the way, if you go to Sacktown Sports, I mean, from his shooting to his breakdown, his measurables. I mean, very thorough, these draft prospect looks from Brendan.
0: I like the Brendan scouting reports.
2: Yeah. And he brings up the defense, which is the biggest question.
0: I will say this at the very end. Okay. At the very end of that, is something I'm paraphrasing. It was like, is the high risk, high reward upside worth the defensive questions? And it's kind of, that's like the equivalent of like, he wears a hockey mask, but do you need to worry about staying in the same house as Jason Voorhees? Like,
1: It's exactly like that.
0: Darius Acuff's defense is literally Jason Voorhees of defense, but not in a good way.
2: Huh?
0: Like, that's a scary thing.
2: Yeah.
0: Just like Jason was.
2: Okay.
0: It's a scary, scary, like, the guy with one leg is awesome and has a great personality, but how is he going to do in the potato sack race? What?
1: Probably good. He's used to hopping.
0: That's not working either. Okay. That's a great point.
2: I don't know. This is totally unfair because I don't like comps, but just the situation.
0: Yeah.
2: Steph Curry was known for his offense.
0: That's right.
2: And is one of the greatest offensive players and shooters for sure 100%. We've ever seen.
0: And if we can get Draymond Green in the second round and Klay Thompson, so we have a generational wing and...
2: No. But Steph was still going to be great.
0: He wouldn't win championships.
2: Maybe not, but great.
0: I don't think so. Yes, great. Yes.
2: With defensive limitations that he got better at. He's not like a... He's never been on an all-defensive team.
0: He's so great
2: offensively.
0: Now
2: that's a huge lift and reach for Acuff. But
0: Ross says that Darius Acuff is the next Steph Curry. By the way, he might be
2: better. Quote it.
0: Better than Steph.
2: Can't miss. Take him one.
0: Wow.
2: Glad we're seven and he's gonna be there.
0: Can't believe he's not better.
2: Yeah.
0: Thank you. So I think the problem is that my draft analysis has become sort of broken. because I've tried so hard to narrow. I keep trying to just narrow down my focus.
2: No, your Acuff slander is not only his defense. You're worried about him actually being so good offensively that in year four, when they have to re-sign him, they'll be forced to, but it will get them nowhere closer to winning a championship.
0: Yes.
2: Yeah.
0: Yes.
2: So we're worried about a 2030 problem. Yeah.
0: Can.
2: And that pick swap.
0: And that pick swap in 2030. And by the way, I told you.
2: Are you going to be okay in 2031?
0: I also told you. Oh, I won't be here. But I told you that.
1: You won't be here in this building? Or
0: yeah, I mean, Kyle Shanahan said.
1: Here with us.
0: Yeah, don't know. Don't know. Not a little fat. Well, high blood pressure. I just hope it happens on the air.
2: More fat.
0: Two kids in college.
2: You want it to happen on the air?
0: Absolutely. If you told me I was going to. No, I'm just. Oh, I know you don't like this, but I'm just.
2: I don't.
0: Okay, but you asked.
2: Chris is going to laugh.
0: That's exactly right.
2: Chris is going to laugh.
0: If I'm going to drop. Now, look, I want to live a long and healthy life.
2: Yeah.
0: But if. I almost said basketball Jesus. I guess it would just be Jesus.
2: He's got handles and said,
0: let's say it's basketball Jesus, just so I don't get any letters. Came down and said, son, you're going to drop during the next year. However he refers to me.
2: If you'd only go to your mother-in-law. Right?
0: If I knew that, I'd be like, oh, absolutely. Well, rank for me best places to drop dead over the next year.
2: My ranking for you?
0: Yes.
2: I don't like any of this. Chris would be better at this.
0: Because what I'm saying is, if it happened here, great promo.
1: You know where
2: promo? We're making a promo out of it.
0: Yes.
1: Where Dave's favorite place to drop dead would be at his mother-in-law's house, so he could say, "I told you so.
0: I told you this was a waste of time."
2: I think it would have to be in Crosstalk.
0: No, because Matt would scream.
2: He would?
0: Or Kayla. Imagine the video promo, right? Like, we're sitting here having a conversation.
2: There's a video promo.
0: And it's I will. And it's remembering Carmichael Dave. And then in slow-mo, it's all. And then you slow it down. And then Chris Watkins does some sort of thing like with the donut holes.
1: Ta-da. He fast paces it as it takes us a while to realize that you have passed.
0: Yo, Chris, I have it. It's got to happen here, and it has to happen like it did in Newsroom. I have to clutch my chest and then bang my forehead off the table, spin around, and drop.
1: While Coldplay's playing.
0: While Coldplay's Fix You. Well, that if that ever happens, you should have one of your hotkeys queued up to Fix You.
2: My first reaction would be, Dave, who do you have for streaking?
0: Do you do a spit take if you had a mouth of coffee? Also, do you go to break? What if it's like 8:10? Do you try to carry the quarter hour?
2: Now it's time for King's Rewind.
0: Yes!
1: Do we do a Dave's Rewind?
0: Hey, Dave, quit tripping off the Darius Acuff's deep. Oh, we're not calling him the Darius Acuff. Mm. Okay. I want a prolific score. Oh, this must be dictation. All right, I'm going to try to. Hey, Dave, quit tripping off Darius Acuff's defense. I want prolific scoring, and I'm fine with that as long as the rest of the team makes it up on defense. Also, the NBA runs a different program. College, you can very well get that professional help to learn how to play defense. I'm looking at it. Okay, so number one, name for me college players that had massive defensive questions that developed into good defensive players. I'm not asking anybody to do that off the top of their head. You can get me at Carmichael Dave on Twitter. Send me examples. That's number one. Number two, well, yeah. Yes, if you told me we would get one, two, perhaps three semi-generational defensive players to go behind it, all for it. You know what else would be awesome? Charlize Theron to marry me when I was 27. That would be amazing. But wanting and reality are different things. This is turning into
1: Would you have dinner with her?
2: I was thinking the same thing.
0: I don't know her parents well enough to answer that question, but yeah, probably. Well, no, isn't she from South Africa? See, geography.
2: Yeah, but they moved to Folsom.
0: This is the thing I'm afraid of. And I know I can't stop it. This is going to turn into a Dave hates Darius Acuff narrative. And I don't. I've said, because we're almost, unless he doesn't.
2: What do you like about him?
0: I love his motor. I love his, there is that dog in him. I love his control of the floor. Obviously, I'm not putting this in rank. He has tremendous offensive capabilities. Yes.
2: But he is available at 7. Do you want the Kings to take him? That's a no.
0: No. I want to give you a real answer. Provided that Wagler and Flemings were already taken.
2: That's possible.
0: And I think for Acuff to slip
2: to 7,
0: I think that's probably how it would go. Chris is laughing. More on that in a second. Then yes. And let me fast forward here. If the Kings draft Darius Acuff, I'm on board 100%. Of course I am. I don't care who they draft, unless it's like, you know, Genghis Khan. Like, I'm on board. I'm trying to do my job, and not that you guys aren't, but I'm trying to do my job, which is give honest analysis of what I'm afraid of, and that is that the Kings are going to make a mistake that they've made, whether it's Zach LaVine or on and on and on. They're going to take the flashy, yummy, gummy worms, cookies, and whipped cream, you know, the yum, yum, yum stuff, instead of the boneless breast of chicken that's right in front of them. Not flashy, not exciting, but it's a great source of protein, and if cooked properly, is low in sodium and can lead to overall health. I know the bag of Oreos is right there, and they taste good, and they're going to make you feel really good in the interim. Darius Acuff would be wonderful for this team next year. I think he'd be top 3 pick to be rookie of the year. Wouldn't shock me if he got rookie of the year. But as I said, Darius Acuff's low 20s, mid 20s, high 7-8 assists, whatever. Let's fast forward through. You have no defense at the point of attack. Have to go. And you're sitting there, you got to max him out because you're Sacramento. And then next thing you know, in 7 years, no one's going to remember this, but we're sitting here going, man, we just can't move him. And we're stuck at 47 wins. Maybe that doesn't happen. I hope that doesn't happen, but I don't want to not bring that up. We'll take a break when we come back. What's on Deck brought to you by Trex Decking and Railing, including, by the way, there's an Eastern Conference battle starting tonight. We'll get to that next.
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3: Yeah! It's time for What's on Deck, brought to you by Trex Decking and Railing.
0: What's on Deck, brought to you by Trex Decking and Railing. The A's and Joels. A's and Angels. That's happening tonight. A's better come out fired up. This is where Mark Kotze makes a living right here. You got to get those guys mentally right. You got to shake everything off from yesterday. You got Lopez out there on the mound. Hey, kids, let's go get him.
2: Go get him. Go win one for the Kotze.
0: You know what? If I'm Mark Kotze, you know what I'm in the clubhouse right before everybody goes out? You know what I'm handing out? Those little push-up pops.
2: Oh, yeah.
0: You know, like maybe forever. One of the orange ones. Remember those?
2: Yeah.
0: I haven't seen those in around? Forever.
1: The Flintstones one?
0: Sure.
1: The,
2: Matter. That was just the... Are they in the toilet paper tube?
0: They're in a toilet paper tube with a stick on the bottom. Yeah. You push up the... Yeah. I don't even know. Was it ice cream? Was it yogurt?
2: I think it was sherbet.
0: Yeah. So like he said, the Flintstones ones, which came in like, I think a dark pink or red and then a really light blue.
2: Yeah. It was always orange though. I think.
0: Yeah. And there's an orange in there for it matched Fred Flintstone's uniform.
1: You could get one DoorDashed.
0: Really? I haven't seen a push-up in forever. That sounds like a fat joke, but I mean one of them push-up pops. Either one I haven't seen in a while.
2: As a kid.
0: Yeah, what happened to them? I still occasionally will see Otter Pops.
2: Yeah, those are good.
0: You know, the frozen, no problem. I don't remember. If I'm Mark Kotze, I show up with the push-up pops.
2: Okay.
0: Then I
1: homemade orange sherbet push-up pops.
0: Homemade?
1: Mm-hmm.
0: What, for sale?
1: No, like you make them.
0: Oh, you can make them? Sure. Does it call for a toilet paper tube? Because where the hell do you get that?
2: Yeah. It's got to be solid enough to handle the sherbet.
0: I've said that before in the bathroom. Yeah. Mm-hmm. Let me ask you a question. When you were a kid, because again, remember, we can get sweets in the house. Just remember, you ever take an ice cube tray and fill it with like Tropical Punch Kool-Aid and then put Saran Wrap over it? And then you put a toothpick in the middle of each Saran Wrap and you freeze it. And then when it's frozen, you got little popsicles.
2: You know what?
0: Yeah.
2: No.
0: You never did? No. It's a great... Hey, let me tell you. It's fun.
1: Dork.
0: What? Running around the sprinklers with your little homemade Kool-Aid pop, hoping you don't fall and jam a toothpick into the roof of your mouth? Hey, it's got popsicles for days.
2: Yeah.
1: Dork.
0: How is that dork? Cavs-Knicks, game Cavs one. Cavs-Knicks. Tonight at the Mecca of basketball.
2: Bing bong.
0: Madison Square Garden. Jason, who is favored? And by how much?
2: The New York team. They go by the Knicks, correct?
0: They do.
2: 6.5.
1: Knicks 4.5.
0: You can go the wrong way. Chris went the wrong way. Knicks 7.5.
2: Oh. So
0: whammy. Crosstalk coming up.
2: Yeah.
0: So.
2: Are they here?
0: Yeah,
2: they're here.
0: They should be here. I don't know what's going on, but I saw this last night. Somebody tweeted something about Darius Acuff, AP Hoops.
2: Okay.
0: So the Sacramento Kings are targeting Darius Acuff Jr. Per sure. Kevin O'Connor.
2: Okay.
0: Kayla quoted that and said, I will say my co-host in Sacktown 1140 had it first as we spoke about this last week. And then Matt is now, he quoted that. He said, keep doubting us.
2: Keep doubting them?
0: Keep doubting them. Like, hey, keep doubting them when we have info like this. Oh. And then Matt said, he quoted back in March 23rd, he said, we've been all over the Darius Acuff Jr. Sacramento connection since March. Now everyone's using it as common knowledge. And people still don't think we know what we're talking about. Not in the business of making stuff up. Did Matt and Caleb
15: go to business
0: break the Darius Acuff news?
2: And what is the news?
0: That the Kings are looking at him? I mean, where are we victory lapping here?
2: Aren't they looking at Kingston Flemings?
0: They are.
2: Aren't they looking at
0: Mikael Brown Jr. and Keaton Vogler? Yeah.
2: Probably Yoxel, Lundborg.
0: Hopefully not.
2: They're looking at AJ DeBonta.
0: I would imagine so.
2: Seven, but if you trade. They're looking at all of them.
0: I mean, I appreciate the swag.
2: Looking at Andrei Stojakovic?
0: I think they probably are. But just, you know. Matt's quote is, I can tell you what I've been told. And that's that Darius Acuff has some fans in the Kings organization. From what I understand, is pretty darn high on their draft board. Well, that's specific.
2: Seven would be high.
0: What I said back in February is I said, Sacramento Kings are almost certainly going to have a top 10 pick this draft. And in that draft, they're looking to improve their team by quite a bit. So now in 2 years, if they do that, do we get to say we called it? Because they got a pick and they did improve their team. And we said that in February.
1: I see where this is coming from.
0: Where?
1: NBA Central quote tweeted that in March about Acuff.
0: Gotcha.
2: What, and then were people doubting it then?
0: Was he getting flack? Shade? Was there beaving? Beave Latifah?
2: Mm-hmm.
0: Going on? Anyways. I mean, I do appreciate that.
2: Yeah.
0: I do like that. I do like it. I told you, because, you know, I do that all the time. What the hell else is going on? Should I text? Should I even look at the...
2: Yeah, you should always look.
0: Sriracha almonds are the go-to snack. That's for me.
1: Wait, what were the ones? Oh, I think wasabi. I prefer those over the...
0: Can I ask a quick question? Is there... I know that everything's an opinion, but we all know what the best almond flavor is, right? And there's not particularly a close second.
2: Are you going to say Smokehouse?
0: Of course I am. I mean, is that...
1: kind of like Honey Roasted more than Smokehouse.
0: I like them all. I do, too. I love the wasabi ones. I can only take so much. But I do enjoy. They are addictive. Yeah. And the Honey Roasted ones, they're good. They're
2: really good.
0: They are.
2: Yeah.
0: I even got some cheese ones at home. I'll bring them in. Some sort of cheese powder dust. Yeah. But, I mean, isn't Smokehouse Almond by Blue Diamond? And I don't think there's a competitor there. There's no knockoff Smokehouse. I feel like that is... you can't ever say anything is universal, but...
2: It's really good.
0: I got to think that's in the 90s. I mean, Chris is always going to be different, but... I got to think, if you have to have one almond the rest of your life.
2: Joy.
0: Mark, former singer of one of those 80s bands.
2: Yeah. Smokehouse is great. Yeah.
0: Also, does everybody else do the thing too when you eat an almond where you try to bite it exactly in half mm-hmm. so that the smooth halves, you kind of check that out with your tongue
2: mm-hmm.
0: to see? Yeah. Is that like, I do that.
2: Yeah.
0: I mean, sometimes I'll just pound them, but like, I put like an almond in my mouth, try to get it right in half, and oh yeah, it's almost like a little almond victory.
2: Yeah,
0: Isn't that weird?
2: But they, if you do, it's not that difficult if you kind of get in the groove.
0: Is there any other, I'm trying to think if there's any other situation when you have, when you have nuts in your mouth and you're trying to, like a peanut.
2: Yeah.
0: Sunflower seeds. That's one, because you're trying to split the shell, and then you have to separate the seed from the shell and then spit the seeds out. There's a lot. It's almost like the nut version of some of the people tie a cherry stem together into a knot. And I can't do that, by the way. I've tried.
2: It's a talent.
0: It is a talent. We'll take a break. When we come back, Crosstalk with Matt and Kayla, celebrity birthdays and more next.
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3: Yeah, this is none of those things.
29: And now,
3: here's Carmichael Dave and Jason Ross.
0: Yeah! Let's go. Let's go. Let's go. Let's go.
30: Are we on beat?
0: Yep. My wife's just getting back to me. I told her to call in. Why? Because we're talking about your mom. And then she gets back to me like an hour later. What about my mom? There's a great joke there somewhere. I don't know what it is. Hey, good morning. How was your, I know yesterday's show blew.
31: The game of
0: How was golf. It?
30: It was nice. It was
4: Beautiful day out there. We got to talk to Brad Miller.
0: I watched. I saw that. 20 minutes.
4: Yeah. Well.
0: Well, that's what you said. I don't know. You said I got to talk to one of my favorite players.
5: It was longer than that.
4: It was interrupted by some technical difficulties. But
0: oh, really?
4: Brad's a pro. So
5: yeah, he really is.
4: So we like get the interview started, and then somehow we lost connection and everything. Yeah. So, but we could still hear the station. So Kyle fired spots to cover the dead air or whatever, and we could hear the spots while we're talking to
0: Kyle. Did that?
4: Well, he didn't have any choice because we lost connection.
0: Okay.
4: So we could hear the spots. And so could Brad Miller, and Brad just kept
5: talking. And while I'm throwing my hands up in the air, and
4: we had no idea.
5: Big deal about it.
4: Mm. Yeah, so Brad Miller, pro. Also, I never knew he was a little in Big Brother's Big Sisters.
0: Didn't know that either.
4: Which is really cool.
0: Did he have a can of Budweiser?
4: He did not.
0: Oh,
5: what is
0: that, baby?
5: Your camera.
0: Oh, I took pictures yesterday. I was watching you guys. So that's you. Who is this? I think that's Bobby Jones. Was Bobby out there?
5: Yeah, yes. Bobby was out there.
0: Was Chris Watkins?
4: Yes.
0: I couldn't quite tell. Yes. Okay.
4: And Richie.
0: So there's Bobby.
4: Uh-huh.
0: There's Bobby.
5: Yep.
0: And the reason why is I was obsessed with, I was actually watching it with Scott Marsh and our boss, Jim.
4: Uh-huh.
0: And we were all obsessed because
4: I'm not,
0: it would have been the same if I was out there, but she had like the perfect.
4: I know.
0: HD 4K setup, like the hair was on point. She was perfectly centered.
4: Yep.
0: And then you're just like, you know, but it looked great.
4: Company laptop.
0: So no, totally. And they should give you you need a box so that
4: I gave her my box,
5: but I asked for it.
0: Well, there should be two boxes.
4: Yeah, I agree.
0: So that you don't have that angle. Yeah. That's not your fault.
4: Kayla said she won't.
0: And good on you for doing that. Good on him for doing
4: that.
5: But I don't think he would have thought of that.
0: Yeah, well.
4: No, to
0: be
4: fair.
0: Yeah, you got to be head on. Yeah. And, but what we were laughing at is you had a window behind you.
5: Yes.
0: And so in the window's reflection,
5: all the people.
0: Like Bobby Jones is our promotion stud, does everything around here.
5: Yeah.
0: What is that?
4: I don't know.
5: Okay, that looks like someone shaved their beard.
0: Oh, wait, didn't that screw? It looks like shavings from, or a screw is.
4: Oh, like gunpowder?
0: That thing that,
4: yeah, I don't want, get away from me.
5: It's probably lead.
0: So we were enjoying having, like, looking behind you, Kayla, and like, what? Bobby Jones are coming, like, eating a candy bar or something, and then Chris Watkins is, like, on the phone. Oh, Brian the engineer, I think, was out there, too.
5: So Brian was out there.
0: The game became, no offense to your content, but the game became,
4: who's
0: what's going on in Kayla's reflection?
4: Yeah.
5: Right.
4: Bobby was like our live studio audience where he kept just chiming in.
0: That's
4: on
0: great.
4: The conversation.
0: That's always great.
4: It was fun.
0: It's the only thing better than that is when you're on a remote and like some listener, fan of the show, love them, comes up and just starts having a full on conversation with you while you're literally broadcasting. You're like, you do the thing where you're like,
5: I'm on the air.
0: And they just push right through it. Like,
5: yep.
0: Like my mom when I'm trying to get off the phone with her, like, I hear what you're saying, but I'm just going to roll right over that.
5: So. Yeah, I heard your mother-in-law, your awkwardness with her or something.
0: No, not awkward. I love my mom.
4: You've never had dinner with your mother-in-law?
5: That's kind of awkward.
0: This is how narratives begin.
5: This is what Richie was talking about, too. He was like,
0: Richie, fake news. Let's be honest. Richie, I've had dinner with my mother-in-law many times.
4: So you're getting out of dinner with your family because of game two of the Western Conference Finals?
0: What's happened is my wife texted me saying, I'm taking the kids to go have dinner with my mom mm-hmm. Wednesday for late Mother's Day. And she knows she's being nice by not asking or guilting me into going, as many wives would.
5: Oh, okay.
0: Because my mother-in-law, God bless her, does not care.
5: The back scratchers, guys.
4: No, this is not a back scratcher. This is a pointer.
0: Yeah, that's a pointer.
5: Good Lord.
4: Stick to the runner.
5: You're going to poke someone's eye out with that thing.
0: Try it. I have more.
4: That's gross.
0: I offered. No, it's not. I haven't been.
6: Gross.
4: You know, that's gross.
0: Whoa. Jesus. I thought she was actually. Hey. I wouldn't.
4: Knock it off, you. Oh, whoa.
0: Okay, that was... I thought... Now I can't have it back.
4: This is...
7: Break that for all of us.
0: Kayla was just judging the back scratcher, and now she won't
5: Let me have this thing. I'll be whooping up on some people with this.
0: Well, I offered one to... I said I got a few more at home, and I offered one to both Jason and Chris, and they said no.
5: What? Is this like a grizzly bear paw?
0: I don't know. It's how it came. It works, though. And I found out yesterday, you know who loves that more than anything? My dogs.
5: Oh, Red would like this.
0: Love
5: Oh, did I show you guys the latest?
4: Did you use the same back scratcher on your dog that you use?
2: Yes.
0: No. No, they got the purple one.
5: So this is him now realizing, I know you're watching me. And I don't like it.
0: Wait, he knows you're watching him?
5: I mean,
0: him?
5: Look at it. He's right in the camera. He knows exactly what's going on.
0: Oh, I see. Somebody sexted you.
5: Yeah.
0: Yeah.
5: Oh,
0: interesting.
5: Yeah.
0: Is it important? Is it important?
5: No, it's not important. Oh. It's from, you know, I'm a big skin person. Got to keep my skin.
0: Oh, yeah. Okay.
5: Skin right.
0: You know who else is a big skin person?
6: He puts lotion in the basket.
5: Exactly right. Put the lotion.
0: Huge skin person there. Jamie Gum.
5: Who's that?
0: Silence of the Lambs.
5: Oh.
0: Come on. Put the lotion in the basket or it gets the hose.
5: Yeah.
0: So anyways, I've eaten with my mother-in-law many times, but my wife knows if I go, my mother-in-law does not care if I'm there or not. She cares about the kids.
5: But don't you care about your mother-in-law?
0: Of course I do.
7: We've already had all of this discussion.
0: Run the thing, because I didn't say this. Run the celebrity birthdays brought to you by Crumble Cookies. In the last, when my mother-in-law came up here, guess what? Guess who sold her house? Cookies. Guess who did all the stuff to improve the house? Guess who talked to all the real estate people? And then I did all the financial stuff, brought her up, picked out she lives in now.
4: Does it count if you sold her house by buying it?
0: Drove down in a U-Haul with Melissa to move all her stuff up here, moved it all in. Like,
7: good thing you didn't have to do it over dinner.
0: Thank God. Exactly.
7: Never would have happened.
0: It was just Yoshinoya in a U-Haul and let's party, baby.
5: So she lives
0: in Folsom.
5: Okay, gotcha. Yeah.
0: But I live in Roseville. That's a long drive, man. And it's game two.
5: Yeah.
0: Yeah. Right. You can have Applebee's for me, whatever the hell they're going. Celebrity birthdays.
5: Applebee's? Is that how you call it? Applebee's.
0: I said Applebee's.
5: You said Applebee's.
0: Applebee's? That's how we say it.
5: Applebee's!
0: Applebee's! Celebrity birthdays. Brought to you by Crumble Cookies.
2: On this date, in what year did the movie Star Wars The Phantom Menace?
5: Never heard of it.
7: Come on. 1999.
0: I think he's right.
4: Is it 99? I was going to say 2001.
5: I do know there's a new one coming out because I saw it previews.
0: I think it's 99.
4: Mandalorian.
8: I know you like Harry Potter.
5: Yeah.
0: Yeah, I think it's 99. I think he's right.
2: 299 is a 2001. What's your guess?
5: 2000.
2: We have a correct answer. Carmichael, David, Christopher Law, 1999. How about on this day, in what year did the movie Roadhouse?
5: Ooh, that's a good one.
0: Which one? Are we talking Patrick Swayze, rest in peace, or are we talking
7: Jake Gyllenhaal?
0: Jake Gyllenhaal.
5: Patrick Swayze.
0: Okay. Roadhouse. 1991.
5: Ooh.
0: By the way, classic movie.
5: I know.
0: Classic.
5: I'm going to go with 90.
4: I was thinking 92.
0: Such a good movie.
7: Second best throat rip in a movie.
0: What's the first best?
7: MacGruber.
0: Mm-hmm. How dare you?
2: Chris, what year?
7: 1988.
2: We have no correct answer. 89.
0: Ooh, that's what I was going to guess.
2: Happy birthday to Kevin Garnett. KG.
5: KG.
0: Remember when he was just like a high schooler?
2: I do.
0: And now he's...
2: saw his first game.
0: Now he's...
2: And that is not talked about. That was... Or...
0: That is... Wasn't it... You know who else is... I heard was there? Was LeBron James' first career game was at Arco Arena.
7: No, it wasn't.
0: That's what... That seems to be the running...
7: We would have heard about it by now.
0: Good point.
7: People would have asked him.
0: KG. Oh, wait. I know who you're talking about. The guy that got punked by Anthony Peeler, right?
2: Yes.
0: 48.
5: 47.
7: 49.
2: Oh, yeah. 49. Chris and Matt are closest to 50.
5: 50? Ooh. What the heck?
2: Big happy time. Birthday wow. to Michael Che.
5: Oh,
0: Fox?
5: Michael Che.
7: Oh, I should know that.
5: SNL.
0: By the way.
2: Hmm.
7: A little too far.
0: Exactly.
5: On what?
0: Did you see this last where they swapped their jokes?
5: No.
0: Oh, you'll especially love this one.
5: Is it an MJ one?
0: Oh, yeah.
2: Yeah.
0: A couple other things.
7: And that wasn't even the worst one.
0: Yeah, you're exactly right. Michael Che is 43.
4: Is it that old?
7: 41.
5: 43.
2: We have a correct answer. It goes to Carmichael A. 43.
7: Wow. Thank you. Oh. I guess I wasn't right when I guessed 43.
2: No, Dave was first.
0: I was first.
2: And then happy birthday to Archie Manning.
4: Oh, your favorite, Kayla.
0: So not Arch, or the old one. Archie.
5: Archie.
4: Is that a
0: Archie?
5: Is the dad?
0: Hey, remember that? Never mind.
5: Or the grandpa?
0: All the Family episodes.
4: I don't.
5: Yeah.
7: He's both. Why would I know that?
0: I'll explain after.
5: I've interviewed him.
0: Archie Manning? Mm-hmm. Old one or young one?
4: Old.
0: Well, then you go first.
5: I'm going to go with... Let's go with 70.
0: 70. I think that's about...
7: I think Peyton's 70.
0: 5 years yeah, short. Right? We'll go... No, I think it's about... I think he's 76.
4: 73.
7: 82.
2: Davis Closest, happy 77th birthday.
5: Ooh, wow.
0: Coming up next, Matt and Kayla taking victory laps.
4: That's damn right.
1: Damn straight.
0: They predicted a cuff to the Kings actually
4: not predicted.
5: In 2017.
0: How'd they know so early?
4: Don't be absurd. It was 2016.
0: We'll find out next. Bye-bye.
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11: It's Mac

0: is cooked. It's over. Victor Wembanyama has truly arrived to take what is his. And that is the title of the best basketball player on the freaking planet. What a basketball game we witnessed last night. Kayla and I were out at the Big Brothers Big Sisters golf tournament, Del Paso Country Club yesterday. And Kayla, we wrapped up the show. And what did you say? You said, let's hope this series lives up to the hype.
1: Yes,
0: we talked about we need these playoffs to get back to the craziness and the great games from the play-in tournament. And then we got that double overtime banger of a game between the Spurs and the Thunder. We asked, and the basketball gods delivered.
1: That's what you gotta do.
0: What a basketball game, man.
1: Right? You gotta breathe it into existence, and we saw a heck of a game.
0: We all won. At that point, we all won. Not just because, like, Spurs win, Thunder win, who cares?
1: Exactly.
0: That game was so good. The NBA was a massive, massive winner last night.
1: Huge.
0: I know Oklahoma City Thunder fans and Spurs haters are disappointed, but
1: a lot of people are talking about it, I'll tell you that much. You open up the Western Conference Finals with something like that, and it really does set the tone. Hopefully tonight,
0: I was going to say,
1: with the Eastern Conference Championships opening up, that will, I don't think we're going to get double overtime, but hopefully we can get something exciting as well.
0: Knicks and Cavs, man, you got big shoes to fill.
1: Right?
0: Knicks and Cavs wish they were the opening act. Having to follow that game up, my goodness. Now, I have hope that Knicks and Cavs will be entertaining. I don't know if anything's going to be as entertaining as what we saw last night. But just like, this is what we do in sports media. This is what we do in journalism, is you tell stories. And some stories just write themselves. Some epic narratives just write themselves. And you have Victor Wembanyama sitting there after campaigning for months as to why he should be the most valuable player, sitting there watching Shea get the award.
1: Mm-hmm.
0: And then he goes out and drops 41, 24, 3, and 3. I'm talking 41 points, 24 rebounds, 3 assists,
1: crazy,
0: 3 blocks. His pull-up 3 from damn near the logo in overtime to tie the game at 108.
1: Effortless.
0: That was a Steph Curry moment in that same building. That was a monstrous arrival game for Wemby. The elbow in Minnesota, let me tell you, Naz Reid woke Wemby the hell up, because he has been dominant ever since getting ejected in that game.
1: I read this stat too, which was freaking wild. So the Spurs, because we just talked about the dominance that is yet to come, right? With this team and Oklahoma City too, right? I mean, Oklahoma City is a young team as well, but this is just going to show that the Spurs could be here for a very long time. I heard the stat last night. The Spurs starting lineup is the youngest in any conference game ever, averaging 22.9 years old.
0: Ugh.
1: That is wild. And again, De'Aaron Fox not in the starting lineup yesterday,
0: right?
1: Because he's dealing with that ankle stiffness. And I know I put it out there that everybody was healthy, because going in, that's what was projected.
0: Right.
1: So I think it was a late kind of...
0: Yeah, Mark Spears reported a couple hours before game time. So, but we... I hadn't checked the injury report. I imagine he was listed as questionable, but Fox was also listed as questionable for the last game or two of the Spurs series,
1: because
0: he tweaked his ankle. I think he and Ayo Dosunmu got tangled up a little bit, and he tweaked his ankle that way. Well, don't worry, we'll talk about De'Aaron Fox in a little bit, because people are taking their victory laps about the Spurs winning without Fox, I guess. So we'll get to that in today's show. By the way, welcome into Matt and Kayla. I'm Matt George. That's Kayla Anderson. Kyle Ledbetter with us. Of course, we're happy to be back in studio, although we had a great day yesterday out at the golf course. Shout out again to Del Paso Country Club and Big Brothers Big Sisters of the Greater Sacramento Area for having us out there for that. But, I mean, the league is just, the Western Conference is just going to dominate. Like, no disrespect to the East, and we'll talk about this later on at 1 o'clock today. This can't change how the Sacramento Kings approach things. It can't, it won't, because you can't just sit there and go, well, we're screwed, nothing matters for the next 5-10 years or however long Wemby decides to dominate. But if you're the Sacramento Kings, if you're, like, honestly, I'd rather be in a position as this, of the Sacramento Kings compared to

0: over that game.
1: Yeah, SGA played 51 minutes last night.
0: That's wild.
1: Did not shoot the ball well, to your point. 7 of 23, which is, again, a reason why Thunder fans can go, SGA's going to play better. Mm-hmm. Like, Chet Holmgren got absolutely bodied by Victor Wembanyama last night. He's supposed to be like the only potential answer to Victor Wembanyama that exists of a player of a similar size and build. He had 8 points in 41 minutes, also 8 rebounds. SGA, to his credit, though, okay, he's not shooting the ball well. What does he do? He distributes. 12 assists, had 5 steals. I mean, he was still very impactful in the game. The Spurs are just a different beast, man. They're just a different beast. The Thunder have now lost to the Spurs 5 times this season.
0: Wild.
1: 5 out of 6 games they've played, the Spurs have been victorious. That's damn near kryptonite.
0: I think that's a little concerning.
1: Yes.
0: Like, we talk about sometimes, too, just matchups that don't favor one team. And, again, this is the playoffs. I know it's going to be different. But I don't know. I mean, 5 times that you've taken a team this year, I don't know if that's a coincidence.
1: No, at that point, and especially because the excuse was always, okay, that's regular season, but once you get in the playoffs, it's a different beast. Spurs came into your building shorthanded, and the dude who lost the MVP to SGA absolutely took over that game. Again, Wemby's had like three.
0: In every aspect.
1: He's had 3 different arrival moments over the course of these playoffs already, but this one was, so he arrived as a star. Mm-hmm. He arrived as like a beast, a generational player against the T-Wolves, and now he's arrived as, I think this is the last time for a long time we're going to see anybody not named Victor Wembanyama win MVP. Knock on wood, unless he gets hurt. Like, he might be so good that voters who get bored after like multiple years of giving the award to someone might have to say, well, we can't not give it to him.
0: Right.
1: Like, if that's who Wimby is going to be, again, the only thing standing in Wimby's way is health. Because it's either health or he's missing shots. Because there's nothing you can do to stop that dude.
0: No, he's everywhere. Like, it's just whether he's in the paint, whether he's, his defensive part of his game, which we've already talked about at length because he is the defensive player of the year, excuse me. And then last night, we saw it on point, just in terms of the 3-point shot
1: and just
0: how effortless it can be in a big time moment. Mm-hmm. But he brings what I love about this, Matt. Is he is setting a brand new tone for the league.
1: Yeah.
0: And I think it's about time.
1: That's a good point.
0: That the NBA has a star like this, a young star.
1: Yep.
0: That now some of these other guys are like, we've got to up our game. We might not reach that level. I think having a guy like Wemby in the league will set the tone for a lot of other players and make the NBA a better league.
1: I completely agree with you. LeBron is going to be gone soon. Yeah. Steph is going to be gone soon. KD is going to be gone soon. And the standard bearers for NBA basketball are going to be Victor Wembanyama and Anthony Edwards. 2 dudes who give a you-know-what.
0: Yeah.
1: Like, really, competitively give a you-know-what. Wemby crying after regular season wins. Bringing so much passion to the to the All-Star game, to make the All-Star game relevant and interesting again. Mm-hmm. Then you have Wemby doing what he's been doing in the playoffs, watching someone win the award that he believes is his, and then he puts out a performance that makes it undeniable that maybe it should have been. Now, I'm not saying SGA didn't deserve to win MVP this season. I think SGA was the MVP. But I'm telling you, I think this is the last time anybody not named Victor Wembanyama is winning MVP for the next 3 years.
0: Right. I mean,
1: unless he stays healthy, unless he gets hurt. Like, that's the only thing stopping him.
0: Like, Wemby is young. He's 22?
1: I think
0: he's
1: so.
0: He's 22. And SGA, heck of a player. Love SGA.
1: Yeah, he's 22.
0: He's not getting any younger,
1: He just turned 22 in January, by the way.
0: I know. So at some point, the tables are going to turn on that. SGA is going to be a good player for a minute.
1: Of course.
0: Let's not deny that. And let's not deny Oklahoma City its credit, because Oklahoma City is still the reigning champs. Like, they could possibly go back to back. I'm not going to count them out right now. But I will say, I think in a way, the Spurs youth movement is really bringing a different type of energy to the court.
1: Yeah.
0: I thoroughly enjoy watching it.
1: OKC San Antonio, I think, is going to be the rivalry of the NBA for the next 4 or 5 years.
0: Yeah.
1: And we'll transition this into a De'Aaron Fox conversation a little bit. I don't know why so many people are so fixated and obsessed with the financial situation of the San Antonio Spurs when they don't have to worry about that for years. Mm-hmm. Why are we so freaking worried about

0: Fox's contract as it, like, they don't have to pay Stephon Castle for what we know. Wimby's getting the bag. Sam Amick put out there last night, like, what if there was no salary cap in the NBA? Victor Wembanyama would get Shohei Ohtani money. Like, if a team were allowed to be the Dodgers of the NBA, ooh, Victor Wembanyama would be offered ownership stake in the freaking team in order to play. Like, he's that good. He's that generational. And how lucky are we as sports fans? We have an international icon in Shohei Ohtani. Now, he's playing for a team that I loathe and so many people loathe, that damn Dodger Blue. Mm-hmm. But he is an icon. And anytime we have the privilege to watch that man play and do what he does, like, he's a guy we're going to be telling our grandkids about.
1: Yeah.
0: We're watching Wemby become the exact same thing, the same way I was fortunate enough to grow up watching LeBron and Kobe, and I've been able to spend my young adulthood and now career covering and watching Steph Curry. But Wemby and Shohei and some of these players are just a whole nother level of greatness that we get to appreciate. And I don't want to get into the mess of, what if Wemby was playing in that era? What if Shohei was playing in that? I don't care. We're watching the most elite athletes you could possibly even fathom, imagine dominating on these stages, making SGA, who has been the MVP and the best player in the league for two straight years, look like low-key an afterthought.
1: Yeah.
0: And not even that, like, and we're going to talk about this too, Wemby low-key is overshadowing the phenomenal debut or playoff start, excuse me, that Dylan Harper had.
1: He had a great start.
0: He's a rookie.
1: A great start. Is he 21?
0: I think so. He's either 20 or 21.
1: Yeah. He's a youngin'.
0: He's 20.
1: He's 20.
0: He's 20. Yeah. He just turned 20 in March. Mm-hmm.
1: 24 points in that game. I think he had 7 steals.
0: Yes.
1: Last night.
0: 7 steals.
1: He was phenomenal.
0: 11 rebounds, six assists.
1: What do you expect when you have a guy like Wemby, like I just mentioned, who's setting a new tone for the league?
0: Yeah.
1: What do you expect then to happen inside that Spurs locker room, inside practices, in a game?
0: Yeah.
1: If I had a guy like that that I was playing with, and again, not everybody is at a different competitive level. I feel I understand that.
0: Yeah.
1: But I would be maximizing my own game.
0: Yes.
1: Every time I stepped on a court with someone like that. That's just how I function. And that's how those guys function.
0: He's a guard's dream.
1: Yeah.
0: And like the Spurs have a glut of point guards right now. That might become a problem one day. It's not a problem for another couple years. And the thing is, the Spurs, as long whatever team is fortunate enough to have Victor Wembanyama for his entire career, they're always going to be at the top of every free agent guard's list. Every guard on the planet is going to want to play with Victor Wembanyama. Steve Nash is going to want to come out of freaking retirement, and John Stockton would want to come out of retirement to play with Victor Wembanyama. He is a gold mine for guards. The amount of players that Wemby is going to get paid simply by playing, like Julian Champagne is a great example of this. And I'm not taking anything away from them because they're maximizing their opportunity. But when you're playing with a generational player, Champagne has become an elite three-point threat because he has so much open space because of the attention that Wemby and Fox and Castle draw.
1: Well, let me make that point, too, because you just went and, you know, went on and stated that there's going to be issues maybe in the future with the guards.
0: Yes.
1: Let me just state this real quick. Haven't we said time and time again that once you get to the playoffs, it's about the depth of your team?
0: Yes.
1: And this includes why Oklahoma City is good and won the championship last year. What is wrong with, in the moment, right now, when things are fine with in terms of the money, having depth, having guys like De'Aaron Fox who had an ankle issue, he can sit out and they can feel good enough about it. But sometimes there's another guy that's going to be injured and there's guys that are ready to step. I mean, that's what you have to have.
0: Well, let's dive into this too.
1: In terms of the postseason.
0: When we're talking about the financial situation, because the Spurs got lucky, lucky in the draft lottery. No one's like, there's no beating around the bush with that. Like, they've drafted well, and they're the Spurs, and the Spurs have been a model organization in professional sports forever. So it's not like we can just sum it up to sheer dumb luck, but they've been stupid lucky. They got the number one pick, Wemby. They got the number four pick, Castle. They got the number two pick last year, Harper. Like, and financially now, okay, Wimby's got one more year before he's getting paid. He's getting the Supermax. He's getting every possible penny he could possibly get. Then you have Stephon Castle, who doesn't, they don't have to worry about paying Stephon Castle until over two seasons from now. He's got two more seasons under contract on his rookie scale deal. The end of Stephon Castle's contract is going to be $12 million. He's making 9.5 right now, and he's this good. Dylan Harper doesn't have to get paid until the 2029-2030 season. So again, what the hell are we worried about financially for the San Antonio Spurs for? The Thunder are dealing with the financial ramifications right now, and we just have full faith that Sam Presti's going to figure it out because they've deserved that respect. The Spurs deserve the same respect. They're going to be a nightmare for the longest time. And if that eventually means the last year or two of Fox's contract, they're going to have to move on from, they'll cross that bridge when they come to it. Or maybe they move on from him earlier if they could get into the Giannis Antetokounmpo sweepstakes, which all signs and all reports point to, they don't want to because they don't want to break up what they've got going here.
1: Why would you?
0: And let's be honest here. Yes, the San Antonio Spurs won that game against Oklahoma City without De'Aaron Fox last night. Full stop, 100%. That is a true statement. That game also went into double overtime when it didn't have to because offensively in the fourth quarter, the Spurs half-court offense came to a screeching halt. And Stephon Castle has been brilliant, brilliant for the Spurs throughout these playoffs, just like I believe De'Aaron Fox has. Stephon Castle took over the reins of running that offense, and he turned the ball over 11 times.
1: Well, they mentioned it too. The broadcast mentioned
0: repeatedly.
1: This is where Fox would be needed more than ever in this moment.
0: Repeatedly. So. And I don't bring this up simply because I'm a De'Aaron Fox fan. This is the strength of the Spurs.
1: Yeah.
0: This is how iconic the Spurs are. Fox is there to do what he does at an elite level next to Wimby for the next two or some odd years until Castle and Harper are truly ready. And you might want to go, well, look how Harper played last night. He's ready now. Okay.
1: Well, that's
0: he had a really good game. But why do the Spurs, who are the Spurs racing against? What clock are you putting on the San Antonio Spurs? There is no clock. They've got as much time as they could possibly want. What did you say their average age last night is?
1: 22.9 years.
0: What clock are we worried about?
1: Yeah.
0: You're stressing out about something in order to make an argument against De'Aaron Fox that has nothing to do with the Spurs currently now. And everybody in that Spurs organization, everybody in that locker room will tell you how essential Fox and Castle and Harper and Wimby and Barnes and Olynyk and every single piece of that team are to their ultimate success. The superpower of the Thunder, in addition to having SGA, is their depth. A team has now stepped to the table that can match and even beat the depth of the Thunder, and the Thunder have lost to them 5 out of 6 times.
1: Yeah, and this is a long series. Like, well, we have plenty of games to play. This is only game one. Like I said, I think there was a little rust on the Thunder, and the Spurs, credit to them, they took advantage of that. And that's what a smart team does. That's what a good team does. Mm-hmm. That's what a very competitive team does. So I think we're going to see this series go to the wire. I truly do.
0: Yeah.
1: I think that, first of all, it's best for the league if it does that and give as much showcasing of this talent that you can.
0: Yeah.
1: Again, I wanted it to be the finals, but that's not how it works when you got the Western Conference that kind of dominates right now.
0: I don't believe at all that there's any chance in hell that the Spurs sweep. I don't. But if the Spurs go in and win game two, does this get to 6 games? Because you have to give the Thunder one, right?
1: Yeah, I mean, if they don't protect their home court at all,
0: they're not getting swept, right?
1: That would be like a whole turning point for where the league's going.
0: Yeah, game two is an opportunity for the Thunder to send a message and to respond and clap back. And again, we'll talk to Ryland Stiles, Locked On Thunder, at 11 o'clock. I think there's more than enough reason in Oklahoma City to have optimism. It took a generational Wimby performance. And they barely, and SGA didn't play that well, and they barely beat us in double overtime. We're going to be okay.
1: Right.
0: It's just glass half full, glass half empty. But then the Spurs could just counter and go, yeah, we weren't even at full strength though, pal. And Stephon Castle didn't play very well.
1: That's the thing. There's questions on both sides.
0: That's the power of depth, man.
1: Mm-hmm.
0: The power of depth.
1: That's you can what always, we like, though.
0: You can always talk yourself into that. That's where the league is going. AC wants to jump in. Hey, good morning, AC. Well, it's, it's still morning, 10:22. Good morning, AC.
2: Hey, you guys. You pointed out a really good fact, which was, the Spurs are a model franchise. Mm. And can you imagine if the Spurs had been run by Kings owners? What a disaster that would be. Think about how long Fox was in the job of head coach and allowed them to ride through those bad times and then get those great draft picks, right? And I think that Wimby, of course, is a generational talent. It would have been awesome to have him. But because he's so good and he's got so much in his arsenal, the other players around him are just going to be better.
0: Yep.
2: And I hate to say this because I know you're a Fox fan. I know Chris Berlott's not. And I'm kind of 50-50 on Fox. He's the third best player on the team. Sorry.
0: Behind Castle or Harper in your mind?
2: Well, you can choose which one you want, but Stephen Castle maybe not be full-blown point guard capable, but Fox has the luxury of kicking back and taking shots when he wants, driving the hole when he wants. And the sad part is De'Aaron Fox was probably arguably the best player the Kings ever drafted, and sadly, he was the best player the Kings ever drafted.
0: Good point, AC. Yeah. That's actually well put there towards the end. Look, yeah. I mean, I still think De'Aaron Fox is the second best player on this team right now. That if the Spurs, if things go the way that the Spurs want it to go, and let's be honest with you with something too. If De'Aaron Fox does his job, because he's very much the mentor and the veteran of those two young point guards, and they've talked about that a lot. Like De'Aaron Fox, I'm not giving Fox the credit for how they've developed. I'm not doing that. But what I'm saying is if Fox does his job correctly, Stephon Castle should be the second best player, or Dylan Harper should be the second best player within the next year or two. Yeah. Like that's, but right now I still believe, and we saw again in the fourth quarter of that game, you can say that De'Aaron Fox gets to pick and choose when he has his moments. Everybody on that team does, right? That's again one of the parts.
1: Well, that's what I was gonna just say real quick.
0: Yeah.
1: Is that I don't really like with some of like these situations, because Wimby is by far the player, right?
0: Yeah.
1: I mean, he's the best player on the team. But everybody else is really good in their roles.
0: Exactly.
1: Like, I can't really put like a 2-3 right now. Like, I just am like, you just have to be in this situation good in your role when you have that dominating of a player.
0: Yeah, De'Aaron Fox's role is very much run the team, and then when it comes to fourth quarter time, settle everything down. And you could see how much the Spurs managed to survive it because Wimby was... Like, talking about anything other than Victor Wembanyama feels disrespectful about last night's game, truly. That's how good Wimby was. But you saw the Thunder had a chance to steal that game because the Spurs offensively really struggled in the fourth quarter and were not as organized. And the broadcast mentioned it a number of times, and they're absolutely right. You saw sometimes Stephon Castle or Dylan Harper dribbling the you-know-what out the basketball and wasting too much shot clock, resulting in a bad shot or a turnover because they don't have De'Aaron Fox out there to orchestrate. I'm not trying to make a mountain out of a molehill here. That is De'Aaron's role. That is what the Spurs turn to him in those moments. That's what makes him so effective. That's what makes him so brilliant. But to AC's point, again, if the Spurs are developing the way that they expect to develop, and if De'Aaron Fox is doing his job as the veteran of those two point guards, De'Aaron Fox should be the third or fourth best player on that team within a year or two. In reality. But he's not right now, and the Spurs are well on their way to winning a title. They look like they're going to get it done. Let's talk about the Thunder, though, because we've barely talked about Alex Caruso. And there's a little bit of a Sacramento Kings tie with Alex Caruso that I was reminded of last night while we were watching Caruso go for 31 points off the bench in OKC. We'll talk about that when we come back. Matt and Kayla are just getting started here on Sactown Sports.
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0: I hope you just caught that Sactown Sports scouting report by Brendan Nunes. We're talking about Darius Acuff Jr. Of course, we're going to be talking about Darius Acuff Jr. today, and you're damn right we're going to be puffing out our chests a little bit and flexing a little bit, because now it's common knowledge around the league. Oh, the Sacramento Kings are interested in Darius Acuff Jr. He's high on their board, blah, blah, blah, blah, blah. Yeah, who's been talking about that since March? Who's been the first ones to report about that? Yeah, that would be us, and we have no problem taking that victory lap, according to other people. But Brendan Nunes put together a phenomenal scouting report of Darius Acuff. He did a great one on Kingston Fleming's last week. He's dropping one every Tuesday and every Thursday, whether they're about specific players in that 7-pick range for the Kings or second round selections. He's got guys, profiles coming up, like names to keep an eye on for the 2 second round picks that the Kings have coming up. Brendan puts his heart and soul into these. He is a hoop nut. Like, he's a guy that just dives into film. He loves this. Really he's obsessed good. With it. And he did a phenomenal job. So we'll talk about some of the things that Brendan Nunez pointed out in his Sacktown Sports Scouting Report. Some absurd offensive numbers for Darius Acuff Jr. coming up during our lunch break segment at noon. At 11 o'clock, Ryland Stiles, Locked On Thunder, joins us to talk about how the Thunder bounced back from last night's Game 1 loss and prepare for Game 2. And at 1 o'clock, we'll talk about, are the Kings doomed in the West for years to come? And Kings fans have been hitting me up, Kayla, asking if they should potentially target Ade Mara out of Michigan, the 7'3" center out of Michigan. Plus, the Kings are attached to or connected to loosely another center who Scott Perry has ties with. We'll talk about that at some point in today's show. And, of course, Kayla's 2-minute drill, keeping you up to date on everything happening in football. But last night, Kayla, in addition to while we're watching Wimby go crazy and Dylan Harper having a phenomenal game and the arrival of the San Antonio Spurs, we watched Alex Caruso turn into freaking, I don't even know what he turned into. Alex Caruso was sensational.
1: He was awesome.
0: 31 points off the bench, 8 of 14 from 3, 2 steals. Yeah. Man.
1: It is fascinating sometimes when a player, and again, they didn't win the game. I mean, if they would have won the game, we would have given him even more flowers. But it's one of those things that sometimes, like a player, I just feel like they have it from the start.
0: Yeah.
1: And he really did with, again, SGA, and I'm talking about SGA's shooting night was not the best.
0: Right.
1: Especially, again, in the first half. For a guy like Caruso to come up and be able to really be that way from start to finish was impressive. Because, again, you do rely on your main players in these types of games. Yep. And he was able to come up big in terms of the point side of things.
0: Yeah, I remember when the Bulls got him.
1: Yeah.
0: Or sorry, when the Thunder got him from the Bulls.
1: Yeah.
0: I was mad for two reasons. The first reason was I was like, well, Thunder are unstoppable. Because Alex Caruso is the epitome of just that perfect role player. He's a dog on defense. Mm-hmm. He'll give his all on that side of the floor. And offensively, he's got a bag that he's not afraid to show off.
1: Right, and when it hits.
0: He showed it off a little bit in L.A. He got a little more opportunity to show it up in Chicago last year in the NBA Finals against the Indiana Pacers. Alex Caruso was essential to the Thunder beating the Pacers in that 7-game series. Caruso is a beast. Mm-hmm. And he's someone that I wanted in Sacramento for a long time. And he was nearly, Kayla, part of the Beam Team. Nearly.
1: What happened?
0: The Kings and the Bulls had discussions, and the Bulls were strongly considering. This has been widely reported.
1: Okay.
0: Strongly considering Alex Caruso for the 13th pick in the 2024 draft. That 13th pick ended up being Devin Carter. Of course, the Bulls ended up going with the Josh Giddey package from the Thunder. Right choice for them. Very right move for the Thunder. The Kings were so close to adding Alex Caruso to that De'Aaron Fox, DeMontis Sabonis, Malik Monk, Beam Team.
1: Would have looked nice.
0: Oh, my God. It would have been exactly what the Kings needed. Mm-hmm. Damn.
1: But they went for keeping the pick, huh?
0: But you see, well, no, the Kings didn't say no. The Kings offered
1: it. And
0: the Bulls pivoted. They took a better offer from OKC. Right. Josh Giddey is better than the 13th overall pick.
1: Okay.
0: And he's now like one of their future faces of their franchise, although the Bulls have a lot of work to do. Now, Josh Giddey has, of course, his own problems, too. Carmichael Dave loves him. But that was a steal for the Thunder at the time, even if they had to give up Josh Giddey. It was a steal for the Thunder, and he's proven it time and time again. He was phenomenal. Phenomenal. And the Thunder are loaded with these guys that can step up, and that, to me, plus SGA playing better, is going to be crucial to them getting back in this series and picking up game 2.
1: Well, and then meanwhile, like, just going back to the Kings really quick, and we went, who was the caller, JR?
0: AC.
1: AC was the caller, yeah. He was mentioning, like, just how well the San Antonio Spurs have been run for years.
0: Yeah.
1: And it does mean something when you have a coach that is there for so many years. There is a level of being able to find consistency and stability. And yes, they went through a little bit of a dip, but not much. You know, I mean, they're back and they're doing what they've done in the past in terms of how the organization is going and how the team has formed and how they've formed that team. A little luck has played into that. Like, they got Victor Wembanyama. Let's not kid ourselves. They fell into luck, but
0: sure.
1: Then you just mentioned, like,
0: well, they tanked for him too.
1: Yeah, exactly.
0: But they still got lucky in the lottery.
1: Every team a little bit is doing that,
0: right?
1: But then you looked at, like, Sacramento, like you said, in that 13th pick, and now we're talking about a guy. No shade on Devin, but like, we're talking about a guy that's probably not going to be on this team after next year,
0: I would imagine,
1: and hasn't contributed at all. I mean, to a way that is like, okay, this was a first round worthy pick.
0: I mean, it's appropriate that we know the information that we know about the Kings try to trade 13 for Caruso, because I'm convinced the Kings were trying to trade that pick all the way up until the moment they had to make a selection. And they picked Devin Carter because he was best player available. Shoulder issue was what it was. He had to miss time. GM gets fired. Now he's completely behind the eight ball and had good moments. Although some people are mad at Devin Carter for having some of those big scoring performances that led to the Kings winning too many games. Like, what? I can't get mad at freaking Devin Carter.
1: He's got to do his job, man.
0: I can get mad at the circumstance, but Devin Carter going out there and going, why would I care about any future
1: Devin
0: draft
1: pick? Devin Carter's got to do what he got to do.
0: And y'all didn't give me any opportunity, and I was your 13th pick. What the hell are you talking about? So I don't blame Devin Carter any bit for that. Hey, check this out really quick before we go to break. This is a report that came out today from Jeremy Wu of ESPN. Rival teams believe that the Milwaukee Bucks have been acting as if they will have several selections in this year's NBA draft. Again, that's from Jeremy Wu. Meaning more strength to the hope or optimism that the Bucks will get a Giannis trade done before draft night.
1: Interesting.
0: I'm still skeptical, but I'm optimistic, because I would love to see this happen before draft night, and it makes perfect sense that the Bucks would want to get this done before draft night, because they want to pick up as many picks as possible in this generational draft to do
1: That's the thing.
0: They already have the 10th pick, and Kyle has a theory about the Heat will be the team, and they have the 13th pick, right, Kyle? Yeah, the Heat? Yeah, 13th pick.
1: That was where we talked about this yesterday really briefly. That's where I believe his landing spot will probably be. Makes the most sense. And again, that... we don't know exactly what the package would be. There'd be a player included. I think Kyle had mentioned, who'd you mention, Kyle, that would be?
2: Tyler Hero, yeah. Davion Mitchell, Khalil Ware, the 13 pick, and then some
0: a
2: future
0: hall of future picks.
1: Exactly.
0: Because none of those players, no disrespect, none of those players are even remotely close to the level of Giannis.
1: Right.
2: So I don't even think it's really going to be a haul. I think it's probably going to be like pick swap in 29, a 2030 first.
0: You need to get something. I mean, you need to get at least three picks out of it, including the first in this year's. You like, for Giannis as a small market team, you need to get something. I mean, if freaking Desmond Bane got what, four firsts, you can get something.
1: Yeah.
0: A team is going to be desperate enough to try and make a swing to acquire Giannis freaking Antetokounmpo.
2: Well, this is why the Giannis thing is so dumb, because they've lost all their leverage at this point. He's got 1 year left on the deal.
0: That's the problem with kicking the can down the road, but we shall see how that plays out. We'll take the break. When we come back, as much fun as I had watching the Thunder and Spurs last night, I then had my heart shattered as an Athletics fan with how A's versus Angels in Anaheim ended. We'll explain the crazy ending and heartbreak the A's suffered before Ryland Stiles from Locked On Thunder joins us at 11 o'clock. It's Matt Kayla on Sacktown Sports.
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0: way too uplifting music with the topic we're about to talk about. Get Down On It, Cool in the Gang. Normally another Cool in the Gang song plays after a certain Athletics victory. Of course, that's Cool in the Gang Celebration, the famous victory song of the A's in Oakland for many, many, many, many, many, many, many years. But no victory song for the A's last night. JT Ginn, starting pitcher for the Athletics, pitched a gem last night in Anaheim. He had a no-hitter going into the ninth inning. A no-hitter! And then, to the first batter, Adam Frazier gives up a single. No-hitter broken. A's are still up 1-0. Yep. Mark Kotze decides to keep him in. Keep him in there. Let him finish this game out. He can still get his complete game shutout. He had thrown 104 pitches or 100-something pitches at the time, which is a lot. He then gives up a walk-off two-run home run to Zach Neto. And that's it. That's all she wrote. Angels get the victory. 105 total pitches for JT Ginn. 10 total strikeouts. And he has a no-hitter. Broken up, and then gives up a walk-off in the same inning to the first two batters he faces. Brutal. What a brutal way to lose a game.
1: And this is against an Angels team.
0: That's not good.
1: Let's just say this. They're the worst team, if not one of the worst teams in the league right now. And coming off of that disappointing series at home that we talked about yesterday against the Giants, where you only took one out of two at Sutter Health Park, I was hoping for a little bit of a bounce back, you know, going on the road against a weaker opponent, but it just was not in the cards for the A's last night. I mean, this is the moment now. What are we in? End of May? So we're hitting June time. Mm-hmm. So we've got about a month or so left, a little more than a month before, you know, we hit the kind of the break period. Mm-hmm. So this is definitely the time not to start sliding. What was the month that the A's slid?
0: May last year.
1: Oh, yeah. Okay.
0: But it was already way worse.
1: Yeah. The whole entirety of May.
0: Almost the entire May they lost.
2: They went 1-20.
0: Yeah.
1: Yeah, which is wild to think about. Can we look real quick? What are they at right now in the month of May?
0: I can check for you.
1: They were 1-20?
0: Yeah, 1-20 in the month of May.
1: So how is that even possible, man?
2: It was one loss away from breaking the record.
0: Yeah, it was a disastrous month. As of right now, the A's, so they were 17-14 at the end of April, and they are now 23-24.
1: Okay.
0: So they've lost 10 games, and they've won, what is that, 7?
1: Mm-hmm.
0: Six. So they're 6-10 in May. Not great, but
1: that's better than one.
0: Better than it was.
1: That is interesting, though, the month of May. Like, maybe it's a thing. Well, the month of May.
0: It's my birthday month. Why is it? It can't be a thing.
2: Well, in 2024, I think they also had a bad month of May.
0: Okay.
1: That's
0: come
1: what
0: on,
1: I'm
0: damn
1: saying.
0: It.
1: I'm like,
0: what do we do?
1: Is this like a theme?
0: Don't do this to me.
1: A theme for them?
0: Man, the Kings never get to play basketball in May. Now the A's suck in May. It is really my
1: fault. So they've got the Angels, right? They've got the Angels series.
0: They got the Angels now.
1: Followed up by.
0: Then they end up there or end their road trip. In San Diego against the
1: Padres.
0: That's
1: right, and then the Mariners
0: here. Then they have
1: the
0: Mariners and Yankees in Sacramento, yep. West Sacramento.
1: Interesting. Those will be two good series.
0: So Mark Kotze, I'm not saying he's getting killed for it by any means, but he's certainly getting some criticism for you should have taken JT Ginn out the game yesterday after his no-hitter was broken up, then putting your closer in because it's still a 1-0 ball game. Like if you're up 5-0, like then let him finish it out. But you're only up 1-0. Like close this win out. More important than him getting his complete game shutout. Had JT Ginn continued on his tear, gotten three outs and A's had won 1-0, then of course no one would make a stink about it. But if we're going to make a stink about anything, it's the fact that, again, A's, offense, your pitcher, and your pitching is your weakness, your pitcher almost had a complete game shutout, went eight innings before giving up a hit. You got to give more support than just one damn run.
1: I know.
0: You can't let the Angels have a chance to win that game.
1: And that's the thing. It's like they're obviously a team that can hit.
0: Right.
1: And the pitching has been better, but it's not something that you usually rely on. So it's like in those moments, why can't you just have two of them going?
0: Yeah, that's what's so painful.
1: Like, can't we both be working at the same time with this team?
0: They had seven hits, so it's not like it was terrible in that sense. They just didn't score anybody. They left 11 runners on base. It's just not situational hitting was bad.
1: My pet peeve in baseball, love the sport, covering it in particular, like when you're there and you're watching them just strand runners time after time again and miss opportunities. It's like that is definitely like one of those things you have to figure out.
0: That was the boon of the A's in their World Series, what we thought would be a World Series run when it was Chapman and Olson and that team, was they were terrible with runners in scoring position. For some reason, like because they
1: hit the worst thing to be bad at.
0: They hit a ton of home runs, right? So that's how they scored. But when they situational hitting, runners. Last night one for five with runners in scoring position.
1: It's not gonna cut it.
0: Brent Rooker went 0-1. Hernandez went 0-1. Butler went 1-1. Nick Kurtz had two different opportunities with runners in scoring position. Went 0-2. Like what's so frustrating? If I'm Ginn, I'm fuming, not just because I lost the game and not just because I blew a no-hitter opportunity. Mm-hmm. I'm fuming because, like...
1: You had no run support.
0: In the stat column, it goes down as a loss for him.
1: Yeah.
0: He pitched...
1: When he pitches, beyond
0: well enough to win, and the record is going to show that as a loss. Those are little numbers that, in the grand scheme of things, don't matter that much. That would infuriate me as a pitcher.
1: But for pitchers, I will tell you this, how particular they are, and believe me, if you've ever met a pitcher... And I'm meaning this in the nicest way. They're weird. They're weird as you know what. Like for a pitcher, that like is a head game because it's something that they work extremely hard for. Like you just said, almost a no hitter.
0: Brutal. What a brutal.
1: Rip your heart out. You got this one tonight.
0: And bounce back against the Angels tonight. It is a 4-game series. So
1: yes.
0: The A's.
1: And the Giants got, I think, clobbered, I believe. Or they clobbered. I can't remember which way it was.
0: I'll be completely honest with you.
1: I was watching, let me see.
0: I have no clue.
1: I think the Diamondbacks
0: clobbered
1: them, but I could be wrong.
0: Yeah, 12-2 they lost.
1: Yeah, I was watching basketball last night, but I believe I saw the score and I had no clue. Giants got whooped.
0: No clue. Again, San Francisco, well, I'm glad they got right in West Sacramento so they could go and get pelted by the Diamondbacks. Yeah, 12 runs, 12-2, the final score, 16 hits.
1: Woof.
0: The Giants also had three errors in this game.
2: Uh-oh. Only the Rockies have a worse record in the National League than the Giants.
0: Brutal.
1: Vitello, I'm telling you, things are going to start to heat up with, I'm not saying he's going to lose his job by any means, but there's going to be a lot of people who are going to start talking.
0: Hey, at least Willy Adames homered, huh?
1: He's been hitting a little better, I think.
0: Oh, wow. What a low
2: Is he Gatorade Man? I'm trying to remember. Alan calls him Gatorade Man?
0: As long as he knows how many outs there are when he's on base, that's the most important thing.
1: I forgot about that conversation the other day.
0: Man. Yikes, yikes, yikes. Yeah, sad day for our Northern California baseball teams, but thankfully we had the great Western Conference Finals game to distract us, and we're going to go back to talking about that Western Conference Finals game here in a few minutes. A friend of mine, Rylan Stiles from Locked On Thunder, is going to join us to break down how that game one went, the reaction to that game one, what the nerves are, the panic level in Oklahoma City, and how they're feeling going into a, of course, pivotal game two. We also have Cavs Knicks game one tonight to preview. Tough act to follow, boys.
1: I know, right? It's like, okay, Knicks, you've had your time off. And by the way, they've had some time off.
0: So
1: that's the one I'm interested in and how slow of a start it could be for the Knicks.
0: So I looked it up. The Thunder had basically a week off. They played last Monday, and then, of course, they played last night, Monday night. So they had basically a full week off.
1: Okay.
0: And, I mean, it didn't I wouldn't say it affected them in any kind of way, positively or negatively. The last game that the Knicks played was their 144-114 win over Philly to sweep that series. Yeah. That was on Sunday the 10th. Mm-hmm. So it's been 9 days. Mm-hmm.
1: That's what I'm talking about.
0: 9 days since the Knicks have last played a basketball game.
1: And Matt, I'll just say one more time. In terms of the offense they were playing and how much of a motor it was, it was going. 9 days off is a long time.
0: So
1: all I'm saying is they might be a little bit rusty today.
0: Let's press pause on that and rejoin or get back to that conversation at 11:28 because I want to ask you and think about your response over the next couple of segments. Is that worse because it cooled down their offense or better because their offense has so much tempo to it that they got some rest to now be able to pick that tempo back up. We'll look at both sides of that coin after Ryland Styles of Locked On Thunder joins us next. It's Matt and Kayla on Sactown Sports.
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0: The Oklahoma City Thunder certainly don't feel like winners today, but we were all winners as basketball fans getting to watch that epic game one between the Spurs and the Thunder. We were talking about San Antonio versus Oklahoma City meeting in the playoffs since their first meeting in the NBA Cup. And we're getting it. And it's lived up to the hype so far. We're efforting getting Ryland Styles from Locked On Thunder on the show. Ryland's been a friend of mine for a long time, and he's been living large over there. He had to pay for it for a while. Let me tell you, Ryland was grinding on the daily podcast grind for years with the Thunder being as bad as they were. Now he's reaping the benefits, but here come the big bad San Antonio Spurs to steal their crown, and Ryland Styles joins us now here on Sactown Sports. Ryland, my friend, what's the panic level in Oklahoma City after last night's epic game one between the Thunder and Spurs?
15: I think that it's got to be around at least a 6.5 or a 7. I mean, this team has dropped game ones before, but never like that. They've dropped game one to Denver and to Indiana in games in which the Thunder played the best basketball for 90% of it and then choked it away late. In this game, they had no chance to win for the majority of the contest, and then somehow Alex Caruso miraculously tries to snatch victory from the jaws of defeat, and they have it in their clutches in overtime, and then they let go of the rope again. And so it is a situation where, look, whenever teams tell you who they are, you've got to believe them. The Spurs have told you for 6 games they're better than the Oklahoma City Thunder, and until proven otherwise, that's got to be the mantra around this town, around San Antonio, and around the NBA. San Antonio has simply been the better team.
1: Yeah, Ryland Stiles with us of Locked On Thunder. That's the curious thing, right? Because they've seen each other during the regular season, and the Spurs just seem to have their number. Do you look at that being a matchup thing? Do you look at that as being just a coincidence thing? Because at this point, you can't really think about that as being a coincidence thing.
15: Yeah, it's certainly a matchup problem. I mean, Chet Holmgren has truly made a leap this season. He's going to, I think, make third-team All-NBA. He's obviously going to be on the All-Defensive team. He's obviously an All-Star. And the first two series of this postseason, he played his best basketball of his career, even after he anchored a championship team last year defensively. But when he takes on these San Antonio Spurs, they just get inside of his head to the point where he reverts back to all of the worst parts about his game, and he is a non-factor against San Antonio, and that's a big matchup problem. The Spurs guards also, they do not mind the Thunder's ball pressure, and you can't say that about any of the 28 other teams in the NBA. The Thunder have lived off of the ball pressure they can apply to guards. Harper, he doesn't care. Castle, he doesn't care. And they didn't even see Fox yesterday. So there are some tough matchups on top of the fact that San Antonio has great point of attack defenders to slow down Shea.
0: Ryland, we've been debating and going back and forth with like a glass half full, glass half empty way of looking at this. If I'm a Thunder fan today, I'm trying to talk myself into, okay, we nearly snatched victory from the jaws of defeat in that game. Is Wimby going to go for 40 and 20 again? SGA wasn't the best version of himself. Chet can be a lot better. And we're the defending champions for a reason. So we'll bounce back on our home floor in game two. At least that's how I'd be talking myself up as a Thunder fan, to which Spurs fan can then just turn around and go, yeah, but we beat you and we were missing our starting point guard and one of our max players in De'Aaron Fox. Where do you lean on in terms of that glass half full, glass half empty look at game two?
15: I think the biggest point of comfort has to be the fact that you knew this was going to be a long series. And I think that both sides felt coming into this series, there would be a long series. So if you do want to win in 7 games, I predict Oklahoma City to win in 7. You got to lose 3 games at some point. And they lost one in pretty embarrassing fashion because of how poor they played for most of it. And because they let go of the rope down up 3 late in that first overtime. But ultimately, you look back at that game and who played well? Jada played well. Caruso played excellently. You're never going to get that Caruso performance again, but there's two players on this team that is supposedly the best team in basketball, supposedly the deepest team in basketball. There's two players that played up to their level and played with a passing grade. You would expect that this team will play better than they did in game one. I think that if you're Oklahoma City, you're really going to try to envision a world in which they can finally learn the lessons. And to their credit, they did learn the lessons of dropping a game one against Denver and then how important it is in the playoffs to play your best basketball for 48 minutes. They had to learn on the fly how to win in the playoffs last year and did so to win the championship. This year, they've got to learn how to attack Wemby. I mean, this team is predicated upon mid-range jumpers and getting to the rim, and they are petrified of Wembanyama in the paint. They don't even attempt to go after him. And until they fix that problem, then, yeah, they will be looking bleak in this series.
1: When it comes to SGA, and we just spoke about this right before this segment, like the Oklahoma City Thunder had about a week off. And I know sometimes too much is played into, oh, there's a little bit of rust or whatever. But with SGA, in terms of how he came out in that first half, he had one of his, I think, worst shooting performances in a few years in that first half in terms of the postseason. Was there any rust with SGA that you saw in that first half especially?
15: Yeah, I think that it was even less so rest, which is probably the discouraging part for Oklahoma City, and more so just he got out of character. And it's so rare to see him get out of character because his whole life is consistent. But you look at what he was trying to do against the Spurs. He was way too passive. He did not want to get to his spots or even attempt to get to his spots. And luckily, Alex Caruso made him look smart for it because Caruso bombed away from beyond the arc. And so it generates a ton of assists. But this has got to be a series where Shea is comfortable taking difficult shots and not making the exact right basketball play. Because as you guys know, in the playoffs, like, you're not going to get great looks all the time. Sometimes in the playoffs, your best basketball play is your superstar, your MVP, taking an extremely difficult shot and it going in. And I think that Shea saw that down the stretch of the game. You saw at the end of the fourth quarter. You saw in the first overtime, Shea get way more comfortable just attacking. He's got to carry that for 48 minutes now, and he knows he has to be better. And I think that that is one of the bigger points of comfort for Oklahoma City is the star-driven league, your stars didn't show up, and theirs had a career night, and it went to double overtime.
0: Kind of building off of that a little bit, Ryland, we're talking to Ryland Stiles, host of the Locked On Thunder podcast after last night's epic Game 1, which was a loss for Oklahoma City, by the way. We've seen the criticisms thrown towards SGA have always been kind of marred in a little more like sour grapes than they've been legitimate criticisms when talking about the foul baiting and things of that nature, even comparisons to James Harden, Ryland, which I think is absolutely absurd. But are like if it, depending upon how this series goes, if Victor Wembanyama quite literally snatches the mantra of MVP from the hands of SGA in this series, do you think that changes a little bit how some people in even Oklahoma City may look at him as the franchise guy?
15: Yeah, I don't think that it'll change how Oklahoma City, I know it will not change how Oklahoma City views SGA. I think that the bottom line is that you do have to put respect on Wemby of Shea's still a great player. He's still going to be an all-time great for this era. He's still deserving of the MVP award, a regular season award. But the bottom line is nobody can impact the game, not even the golden boy, Nikola Jokic. Nobody can impact the game like Wemby. What Wemby did last night

0: after last night's epic game one, which was a loss for Oklahoma City, by the way. We've seen the criticisms thrown towards SGA have always been kind of marred in a little more like sour grapes than they've been legitimate criticisms when talking about the foul baiting and things of that nature, even comparisons to James Harden, Rylan, which I think is absolutely absurd. But are like if it, depending upon how this series goes, if Victor Wembanyama quite literally snatches the mantra of MVP from the hands of SGA in this series, do you think that changes a little bit how some people in even Oklahoma City may look at him as the franchise guy?
1: Yeah, I don't think that it'll change how Oklahoma City, I know it will not change how Oklahoma City views SGA. I think that the bottom line is that you do have to put respect on Wemby of Shea's still a great player. He's still going to be an all-time great for this era. He's still deserving of the MVP award, a regular season award. But the bottom line is nobody can impact the game, not even the golden boy Nikola Jokic. Nobody can impact the game like Wemby. What Wemby did last night, where Shea has a step back on the opposite baseline of Wemby, a step back that creates separation from his point of attack defender. Wemby comes from the opposite low block all the way around the paint and around the baseline and blocks the shot. Like, nobody can do that on planet Earth. The person who can match Wemby and who can match up with Wemby has not been born yet, because we've never seen a human like Wemby before. So if Wemby continues his trajectory and he does dominate this series and have his impact be felt on both ends, it says less about Shea and more about the NBA, that the entire landscape of basketball will be ran by Wembanyama.
2: We were speaking about just we wanted a good, you know, Western Conference Finals, a good Eastern Conference Finals, with how the two games in particular leading into these rounds kind of ended. How much do you think that fans, even the casual NBA fan, are going to get a little bit of a boost to watching some basketball with this series in particular?
1: Yeah, I think that this is why you suffer through a lot of the tanking discourse and tanking teams, is because you eventually get to the end and you get to this kind of a epic game between these two teams. And this is going to be a fun series no matter who wins. I think that last night was an instant classic. As somebody had to lose, it was Oklahoma City that lost, but it was still a classic game. And the parallels between the shot that Wemby hit, the shot that Steph hit in that building, in that same spot, it's remarkable theater. And so I think that the fans will kind of be rejuvenated with their love of basketball if they at all got dissuaded by all the talking points about how what a bad way the league is in right now. I think that this series will kind of refresh everybody.
0: Rylan, going back to something you said, there's not a player born yet that can match up with Victor Wembanyama. I understand that sentiment completely with how much of a alien he is. But Chet Holmgren is one of those guys that looked at as if there's somebody that could potentially have a chance or impact the game in a similar way or match up with Wemby in a way that like a Rudy Gobert simply cannot, maybe it is Chet Holmgren. Mm-hmm. How much are the Thunder looking to him? I mean, 8 points, 8 rebounds in 41 minutes or whatever it was last night. How much are the Thunder looking for him to become more of a difference maker in this series and step up to, at the very least, make Wemby's life as difficult as you possibly can?
1: I think that, Matt, that's the only thing that Chet did well yesterday. The only thing he did well was whenever he finally got matched onto Wemby and the Thunder stopped with the whole guarding Wemby with J-Dub and Caruso gimmick. Whenever Chet got matched up with Wemby, he got multiple stops on Wemby, and the one bucket that Wemby had was around Chet, his most difficult make of the game, which, hey, you know what? Chet's not a Wemby stopper. Newsflash, nobody's a Wemby stopper.
0: Right.
1: But at least Chet makes him work for buckets that nobody else on this roster can. And like to your point, few others in the NBA can make him work to that degree. I mean, getting the block at the rim whenever Wemby went up for the dagger dunk and then blocking his potential game winner at the end of the fourth quarter. But even prior to that, he made him miss a mid-range jumper. He made him miss a layup. And then, you know, Wemby did get him one time on a great move to work around him. But Chet's the only guy who physically can contest a Wemby shot. You look at that shot that Wemby hit, the real dagger in the second overtime against J-Dub. J-Dub was working his butt off, and you can't ask Chet to do any more than that. He did everything within the bounds of the rule book, short of fouling Wemby with a flagrant foul to force him to miss. And Wemby still made it because you just physically cannot deter a guy who's 7'6" as a 6'6" wing. So I think that the Thunder do have to let Chet defend Wemby a lot more. That was the only

0: anything that Chet did worth anything in game one. He was not very good on the glass at all. He had his rebounds bobbled away by guards. He went up soft at the rim and got blocked by Devin Vassell from 2 feet out. Like, he did not do anything well besides match up with Wemby, and you've got to let him defend Wemby, I think.
1: Jalen, J-A-L-E-N Williams, back in the lineup after being out to start the playoffs. And I think because we've talked about so much other stuff and Caruso's big night and everything, and Wemby, rightfully so, that Jalen Williams kind of hasn't been talked about a lot in his return, but 26 points, he had some rebounds there. How big is it to get a guy back like that for this part of the playoffs?
0: Yeah, it is huge. And you saw that Oklahoma City, that now they did not finish the job, but they got a lot of runouts. They got a lot of transition opportunities offensively. They just so happened to combine that with their absolute worst transition finishing game of this course career together, dating back to 2024, whenever this thing really started to ascend. But they usually are great in transition offense, and J-Dub sparked a lot of that. Also, getting back your second-best shot creator, and last night he was your first-best shot creator, because when you look at Caruso, he scored 31 points. The Spurs let him score 30 points. He didn't have to create much. J-Dub was the best guy at creating a shot because Shea just did not have it for the majority of the night. Having that kind of safety net, having that release valve, and whenever you do see SGA start to get into a groove, which, given the caliber of player Shea is, you expect that'll happen at some point in this series. When you do see that start to click, it allows you to kind of protect Shea. It's kind of like hitting a great hitter after another, the 3 and 4 in the lineup of baseball. Like, you're protecting Shea and the coverage you can give to Shea if you have J-Dub, and if you have J-Dub creating shots and being his own offensive engine, to where you have to spread a defense thin at that point. They've got to kind of pick their poison when those two guys are together on the floor. So what he does offensively, and especially what he does defensively to generate turnovers and deflections and get possessions late in the shot clock, which San Antonio was great at nailing late shot clock threes. Those were backbreakers for Oklahoma City. But how many more times are they going to get that kind of shot variance luck at the end of shot clocks? A lot of those late shot clock possessions were started by J-Dub's deflections. All those things are huge for Oklahoma City.
2: Ryland, how much did the Thunder want this series with San Antonio? Because if there's any team that could possibly claim they have the edge over OKC, and if there's a team to give the Thunder a chip on their shoulder, it is this Spurs team. Did they want this smoke even after what happened in game one?
0: Yeah, I think that this team was confident heading into this series, and I think that they were excited for the challenge. I do think that OKC wouldn't have – I don't think that anyone would have minded, right, not having to play the number two seed in the West. I think that if you're the one seed, you're hoping for the best path for the Thunder, that they got the best path possible to the West Finals, and now one tough series stands in their way. I personally think that this is a bad matchup for Oklahoma City, but the people in that building, they have the utmost confidence, and they should, as the defending champions. So I think that they were ready for the smoke. I just think that you're seeing why it's such a tumultuous series for Oklahoma City, and why, if they do win this series, it'll take being back here for a game seven.
1: Well, with saying that too, it's just crucial, in a couple days for them to be able to bounce back with them being at home. Like, how big is that to not overstate, getting that at home before they go back on the road?
0: Yeah, I think that this is why, on top of the fact that you've won one game in a race to four for San Antonio, this is another reason why winning game one was so huge, because you felt confident in San Antonio doing the job of the underdog and splitting one of these two games. Like, San Antonio's just that good of a team. Mm-hmm. But to do it in game one, it puts all the pressure on Oklahoma City in game two. The Thunder have to win game two, or else this series is as good as over for Oklahoma City, and their title defense is as good as over for Oklahoma City if they lose game two at home. And I think that, whenever you look at this Thunder team, it's going to be interesting to see how they handle the pressure of, they're the only team with any consequence if they lose. If the Spurs lose this series, nobody's going to clown the Spurs. Nobody's going to worry about the Spurs. They're going to applaud the Spurs if they lose this series, because if they lose this series, they'll have done it in 6 or 7 games in Wemby's first ever playoff run. If the Thunder lose this series, it is going to be front page news and a laughing stock. There's a lot of pressure on Oklahoma City on that front. There's also a lot of pressure to not go out and get down 0-2 and then head to San Antonio, which that place will be a frenzy in San Antonio on the road, no matter what happens in game two. So the Thunder have a lot of pressure on them, and especially they had, this is their last chance to control the narratives, honestly. If you go out there and you win game two, you can kind of breathe a sigh of relief and then move forward with the series. If you lose game two, I'm sorry, the narratives, it's out of our control of how to spin the narratives. The narratives are what they are. Chet's not going to be good against San Antonio. The Spurs own the Thunder. Wemby owns the Thunder. Whatever you'd want to say would be applicable at that point. They would have won, you know, 6 out of 7 games against Oklahoma City. How much more proof would you need at that point? So they do have to kind of dig in and play for pride at some point in game two, you could argue, of just, hey, get the split, go to San Antonio, do your job in San Antonio, and then come back for a pivotal game five, which will end up deciding the series.
2: Ryland Stiles, the host of Locked On Thunder, joining us. No relation, as far as I know, to our own Allen Stiles here at Sactown Sports. Ryland, are we watching the birth of the next great rivalry, not just that will dominate the league for the next handful of years, but the next great rivalry in the history of the NBA, OKC versus San Antonio, knock on wood, assuming both sides are able to stay healthy and intact?
0: Yeah, assuming health, I think that you're absolutely right, because the thing about this series is I know that people have, I mean, I've seen Mavericks fans who are in my comment section just parading around that the Thunder have lost a game to the Spurs. Back in my day, the Mavericks hated the Spurs back in my day. Huh. But I know it's fun right now to rally around, like, see, the Thunder are beatable. The Thunder are beatable if you're San Antonio. Right. The Thunder have not shown any sort of give against any other team not named San Antonio. So the Thunder are going to be fine moving forward as long as they can avoid San Antonio. And the San Antonio Spurs have not presented any sort of give really against any team. But you know, Oklahoma City, I think, can still make it tough on them in this series. I think that this series goes 7 games, and it does prove to be a birthing ground of, no matter who wins the series, they're going to be back at each other's throat next year and the year after and the year after. And I do think that because of these two teams coming of age at the same time, no matter if this is the last time they ever truly see the bracket shake out where they play each other, because so many things can happen, I do think that in 10 years from now, we'll decide who we'll kind of measure the success of the Spurs and the success of the Thunder based upon who won more in this era, because if the Thunder can rattle off more wins or the Spurs can rattle off more wins, they'll be linked together for a long time, I think.
2: Ryland, I'm aware of how disrespectful this may be to the East and to my boy Mike Brown, head coach of the New York Knicks, but this feels like the NBA Finals to me, these two teams. It feels like whoever's coming out of the West is going to be a champion, especially if the Cleveland Cavaliers somehow are able to come out of the East, and I do intend disrespect towards them and that team because I'm not a believer in that team. But are you in agreement? Like, does this feel like the NBA Finals the same way we've seen Western Conference Finals certainly feel that way in the past?
0: Yeah, I'm 100% on board with that idea. I think that the Styles makes fights in the playoffs, and the Thunder or Spurs match up great with New York. The Thunder or Spurs match up even better with Cleveland. Yeah. Like, they just have so many matchup advantages with the two remaining teams in the East that I would be stunned if either one of these two teams actually lose the finals once they get past each other in the West Finals. Now, it could look interesting because if you play a 7-game series against either side, like, both sides play physical defense, both sides will beat each other up as this series progresses. Yes, they might drop a couple of games that they shouldn't drop because they played a 7-game series, and maybe New York takes care of Cleveland in 5 games. But ultimately, to win 4 out of 7, Cleveland, New York, they cannot do it against San Antonio or OKC.
2: Ryland, we appreciate you making the time, my friend. I'm wishing you guys the best of luck in game two, although I'm not going to lie to you, Ryland. You might hate me for this. This is why I said this at the end of the interview. I've been low-key rooting for the Spurs, of course. But I don't hate on your Thunder the same way people are hating on your Thunder and your boy SGA. Best of luck. Enjoy this series, man. I think we're seeing the start of something really special and incredible between these two teams in the NBA. And being another team in the Western Conference looking up at these two juggernauts, man, it makes you feel small, let me tell you. But I appreciate you making the time here on the show today, and we'll do it again really soon. All right,
0: anytime, man. You'll always have that 7-gamer against Golden State. Hopefully this series will go as good as that one.
2: Oh, that was unnecessary. See, that was a barb. That Ryland knew what he was doing there. Appreciate you, Ryland, the great Ryland Stiles. If you have any interest at all in the Oklahoma City Thunder, daily coverage of Thunder basketball over on the Locked On Thunder podcast. Ryland's been in the grind on that podcast for years, has been a friend of mine for many, many years. Interesting, though, that perspective. He says it's a 6 out of 10 in terms of the panic meter, but I would have thought the number was higher based off of how he was talking about it. It's not like he was writing the Thunder off, but he was very much like, well, I don't know if they can beat the Spurs.
1: He straight up said, when I asked him, like, is this a matchup issue? And he straight up said,
2: yeah,
1: this is a matchup issue. But yet, I'm confident that they can get it done still in Game 7. So that's interesting.
2: The Thunder, their superpower is their depth. Mm-hmm. And there was one team last year that could match them in terms of that depth, and they beat them in 7 games. That was the Pacers. Now the Thunder are a little more established, mm-hmm. and a better team than the Pacers in terms of depth. No disrespect to the Pacers, but it is what it is. Like, with a generational player in Victor Wembanyama has now come to the table, and it's like, man, you got to beat a team at your own game now versus the Thunder have been so dominant. One thing that Ryland said there that I think was absolutely correct is anybody that's not a Spurs fan or even a Pacers fan to some extent because of how close they were, talking ish to the Thunder, like, oh, see, you're unbeatable or you're not unbeatable. Man, we're unbeatable by your team.
1: Exactly.
2: We're just not unbeatable by this generational Spurs squad that has been built primarily to counteract what the Thunder are doing in the West. So I'm anxious to see how they respond in Game 2. But if the Spurs go into OKC and win Game 2, whew. Ryland's right. The narrative's going to get loud.
1: He even said, he was like, because the Spurs took that Game 1, and you know, obviously the Thunder can come back, you know, in 2 days and get that win and then go back and see what they can do on the road. But mm-hmm. I mean, he said it too. He was like, if they lose Game 2, like, he feels they're out. Mm-hmm. Like, that it's over. That's what he said.
2: You can be a part of the show by calling in 916-339-1140. You can also call that number, or sorry, text that number. And you can also be a part of the show on the YouTube comment section where Kimberly is expressing her belief in the Thunder. Kimberly is very confident that the Thunder will win Game 2, that SGA will bounce back and play better. I like the confidence from Kimberly. I don't know if Thunder fans have the same level of confidence, but we'll see. They're the defending champs. You haven't beaten them yet.
1: They've done it before.
2: They've lost a game.
1: Yeah.
2: It's literally the first game they've lost all playoffs. To count them out, regardless of how good Wemby was last night, to count them out would be foolish.
1: And we're acting like every game Wemby's going to put up, like yes, Wemby is
2: 40-20.
1: But that's insanity. Like, I truly felt like watching Shea get the MVP award, like, Wemby's just built different, yeah. right? I mean, he's an alien, for gosh sakes.
2: 40-20.
1: That's insane.
2: 40-20, and they barely escaped.
1: Right.
2: Like, and I don't mean that disrespectfully to the Spurs at all. I mean that in terms of if you can pull life out of Game 1 from a Thunder standpoint, it's that. I know they're going to get De'Aaron Fox back. Mark Spears reported that they're hopeful, okay. optimistic that Fox will play in Game 2. But you can play, all your top guys can play better.
1: I think SGA is going to play much better. I believe he just was off in that first half, and it was unfortunate because you couldn't be.
2: I definitely understand there's probably a feeling in OKC of we wasted a generational performance from Alex Caruso.
1: Yeah.
2: Like, we might never ever get a performance like that again. One, Caruso's still going to be a very good, very impactful player. We've seen that time and time again. So maybe he won't score 30, but he's going to be really, really good, number one. Number two, if I'm the Thunder, I'm recognizing that that disappointment. But again, I'm looking at the rest of my group and I'm looking at my top guys and knowing, okay, SGA can certainly play better. Jalen Williams can certainly play better. Chet Holmgren can certainly play better. It doesn't have to be a wasted Caruso game. Mm-hmm. It doesn't have to be that. Like, the Thunder can absolutely play better.
1: Yeah, I think Chet has a lot on him too.
2: Ooh,
1: I mean, we just heard him kind of break down that and you know, Chet should get angry.
2: Yeah.
1: Like, he should want to come back in the second game and be like, okay, I'm going to get this one.
2: Yeah. It'll be interesting to see how
1: he's been important to
2: how
1: them.
2: In attack mode he is and how in attack mode SGA is based off of how these games went. We'll take the break. When we come back, we do have a basketball game tonight. It's just out east. The Cleveland Cavaliers versus the New York Knicks. Game 1. We'll preview that next. Kayla will answer the question that I asked going into this last break, which is, with the style of play and the pace of the Knicks offense, does having 10 days off benefit the Knicks in terms of they get the rest and their legs back to run that high-tempo offense? Or does it hurt them because they've been on fire and now they've cooled off a little bit? Kayla and I will discuss that next. It's Matt and Kayla on Sacktown Sports.
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0: We got Brendan Nunez in the studio with us. He was up late last night finishing his Darius Acuff scouting report, the Sactown scouting report that you can check out now on sactownsports.com, the Sactown Sports app. A deep dive into Darius Acuff Jr.
1: I'm putting that in my read tonight.
0: We'll talk about that more coming up at noon during the lunch break. He already put one out about Kingston Flemings on Thursday. He's dropping ones about guards in the second round to keep an eye out for.
1: Which was interesting that he talked to us about two in particular that he said, you never know, they could end up even being some of the best guards.
0: Boy, I don't know.
1: It's all said and done.
0: I don't know if those two will make it to the second round, though. But if they do, well, even if you already draft a guard, scoop another one up. You need depth. You need multiple. But check out that work by Brendan Nunez again. We'll talk about that more at noon. And then he's going to be on with Allen and Whitey, the Drive guys, at 3 o'clock to break down Darius Acuff Jr. Cavs, Knicks, game one tonight in Madison Square Garden.
2: Ah!
0: Mike Brown will bring all the energy. They're well rested, let me tell you. They have not played a game since Sunday, May 10th.
1: That's right.
0: It's Tuesday the 19th.
1: Mm-hmm.
0: They've had a lot of time off. But Kayla, there's always a blessing and a curse to that. You're rested. In theory, you're healthy. The legs are fresh. And it's not like they've been sitting on the couch the entire time. Mike Brown is notorious for running a lot of practices. I'm sure that didn't slow down during the playoffs, although I don't know if he did his patented two-a-days. They'd probably kill him. But when you were rolling to the level that the Knicks were rolling, they scored 144 points in game four. They scored 137 in game one. They've had, let's see, 1, 2, 3, 4, 5, 6 games where they've scored 113 or more points in the playoffs.
1: Exactly.
0: The offense has been their superpower. The defense has been good too, but the offense has been their superpower. Maybe, just maybe, that long of a break, it might have freshened them up, but also could have cooled them off.
1: So I look at it as when things are working at a different level and there is momentum captured in that, it is a little bit of a set, and I'm not going to call it a setback overall, but when you have a break like that, like 9 days is a long time for not playing a basketball game.
0: Mm-hmm.
1: Like obviously practice and you're running that offense and practice and everything, but it's different when it's a game. It can be a little difficult, I think, coming out of the gates to pick that up again.
0: I agree.
1: Because rest is great and everybody can benefit from rest in the long run. I'm just going to say right now, I wouldn't be completely surprised if they could come out a little bit slow or a little bit off in terms of their shots. Like, I don't know. There's something I feel like will be a little bit off, at least to start the game. I'm not going to say they're going to lose the game in any fashion, but it might take them a minute to get back in the groove. Cause again, you're talking about a Cavs team that has also been playing for the most part and had like a couple days, few days off. But I will say this, it's the Knicks' benefit overall in this series by far that they're playing one of the less great defensive teams on that side left.
0: When offense is their superpower. I mean, they do have Evan Mobley, who is a beast of a defender. Jarrett Allen is a very good rim protector. So it's not like it'll be a field day offensively, but James Harden, who they gonna hide him. And Donovan Mitchell is a better defender, I think, than he gets credit for. But is Donovan Mitchell going to shut down Jalen Brunson? No, he's not. There is one thing I'm curious about defensively that I'll get back to in just a sec. But I wholeheartedly agree with you with the start of tonight's game. If there's a time where the Cavs, hey, we're warm, we've been rocking, let's just get right back out there and rock. If the Cavs jump on the Knicks early, that gives them a chance. The longer this game goes, the more it is going to benefit the New York Knicks, in my opinion. So if the Knicks have a 10-point lead in this game early, I'm not saying like a 10-point lead is nothing in the NBA today. I'm not saying it's insurmountable. But if the Knicks jump out on the Cavs early on, I don't know if the Cavs have a chance of winning this game.
1: Yeah, and Matt, and I'll say this too, because we saw it with the Spurs. Like, the Spurs took advantage of the fact that the Oklahoma City Thunder had been resting for a second.
0: Yeah.
1: And they came out with Wimby, especially, setting that tone. But I don't know if the Cavs are capable of that. Like, the Cavs aren't the Spurs. And I'm not trying to diss on the Cavs. I like the Cavs. Like, I have nothing against them. But I mean, it's just as much on them to take advantage of if the Knicks come out and they're a little cold.
0: Yeah.
1: That's on the Cavs, too, to take advantage of that. I don't know for sure if they can do that, but that's what a good team does.
0: It feels like the Cavs aren't going to have to stop the Knicks. They're just going to have to keep up.
1: Mm-hmm.
0: And if you're going to keep up with the New York Knicks, you need Donovan Mitchell to average like 30 to 35 points a game. Like, he, that just has to be it.
1: Yeah.
0: Donovan Mitchell has to be next level for the Cavs to have any chance of winning the next two series that they're gonna play. No matter who they play in the NBA Finals, if they get past the Knicks, Donovan Mitchell just has to be sensational. I don't trust James Harden. There, we have a billion reasons why we should never trust James Harden in the playoffs, mm-hmm. period. So I don't trust James Harden at all. I am curious, though, Kayla. Keon Ellis hasn't been playing.
1: No, he has not.
0: But it's been two straight matchups against teams with kind of bigger guards.
1: He played that first game, I think, right? With that
0: matchup?
1: Well,
0: yeah, he came back and he played.
1: But then it slowly...
0: As each series went on, he lost playing time. I think he played 4 minutes in the final game because it was over.
1: Right, right.
0: I think there's a good chance that Keon Ellis could find more playing time in this series because realistically, a guy like Donovan mm-hmm. Mitchell is who Keon Ellis should be able to make work.
1: Mm-hmm.
0: Right, like, Donovan Mitchell is not a big dude, and Keon is a pest. Donovan Mitchell is the point guard of that team. I think Keon Ellis has a really... This is one of those games where it's like, this is what we got you for, Keon. Go out there and just pester and make Donovan Mitchell's life a living hell. I could see Keon getting some good playing time in the series. And if he doesn't get playing time in the series, I don't know if he gets playing time, period, ever.
1: Well, again, they have an opportunity to bring him back or to say... We're moving on.
0: Yeah.
1: So that's also something to watch that would be interesting if he doesn't play a little more in this series. But I think you're on to something here. Matchup-wise, it might be a better matchup for Keon to get some more minutes in mm-hmm. those situations.
0: So. I just don't like... If Keon doesn't match up against or if it's not playable as a defensive stopper and floor spacer,
1: mm-hmm.
0: I understand not guarding Cade Cunningham. Cade's a brick wall and 3 inches taller. Donovan Mitchell... And I'm going to bring up their measurements in just a second. Donovan Mitchell is that type of player that you would want, in theory, Keon to match up with. Donovan right. Mitchell's listed at 6'2". I think Keon Ellis is also listed around 6'2", but I'm skeptical of that 6'2". They have him listed at 6'4". Yeah, right. We're talking two similar height guys.
1: Mm-hmm.
0: This, to me, is the exact type of reason to go out and get Keon. If Keon doesn't play, then who's he playing against?
1: I have no idea.
0: Like, he did a pretty damn good job chasing Steph around when the Kings had their meetings with the Warriors over the years. Not in the playoffs. That was more Donovan Mitchell's job.
1: Does that change...
0: Davion Mitchell's job.
1: Right. Does that change, I guess, people here who...
0: Yes.
1: ...are Keon fans, you know, and were very upset about the trade of him.
0: Yes.
1: If not, maybe you're just stubborn, which is okay.
0: I think people should have already been cooled off by how, like, we were talking about, oh, what a big get for the Cavs. Keon's going to be perfect for them. Keon's barely played
1: mm-hmm.
0: because of his size.
1: Mm-hmm.
0: And I've seen Cavs fans and Cavs media members start to talk about something that we talked about here in Sacramento too, which is Keon has a tendency to gamble. And gambling can get you in trouble in the playoffs.
1: And you can't afford that, especially
0: against
1: when you're in the Eastern Conference Finals.
0: Right.
1: You can't do it.
0: I'm not out on Keon by any means. But I think we've seen enough to realize, hey, maybe the Kings weren't just colossal idiots for not giving him the keys and starting him and playing him 30 minutes a night. Maybe, just maybe, we overvalued Keon a little too much here because two different general managers... Two different coaches, all with very different philosophies, clearly did not think that Keon was capable of being that guy long term.
1: Well, and you have to think, too, that maybe that is also what's going on with the thoughts of Devin Carter. Like, and I know in a different way, but it's also a situation where he has not played a lot either. And he had been DNP'd a lot throughout the season. And he played towards the end, but even then, It's like, it doesn't, I don't feel like the organization is like, yeah, that's our, that we're going to move forward with this guy. Like, I think at some point it's just like, it's not it.
0: I don't know what my brain is thinking. My brain has been thinking Jalen Brunson Donovan Mitchell the entire time when I meant to be talking about Jalen Brunson. Shout out the comment section for realizing like I'm an idiot here. I've been thinking or saying Donovan Mitchell when thinking Jalen Brunson. Take everything now that I've been saying about defending Donovan, because Keon and Donovan Mitchell are teammates, Matt, you idiot. I'm talking about Keon playing against Jalen Brunson. Yeah, yeah. I'm so sorry. Thank you, comment section.
1: I didn't even take that into account. I was just talking about Keon in particular.
0: Thank you, comment section, for pointing out how stupid I am.
1: You're just like deep into this. Like,
0: I'm thinking Keon versus Jalen Brunson is what I've been thinking in terms of a smaller guard that Keon could be out there to stop. Thank you again, comment section. I'm amazed y'all haven't screamed at me louder. I'm so off on this. I've been talking about Donovan Mitchell. I mean to be talking about Jalen Brunson. Take everything that I said about Donovan Mitchell and apply it to Jalen.
1: Jalen Brunson.
0: I believe Jalen Brunson is the ideal type of matchup.
1: Livermore, Pat, sorry. I was just focused on Keon in particular. I did not even think of what he was saying in terms of Donovan.
0: It's not Kayla's job to correct me. I should have known.
1: I'm correct you sometimes.
0: I'm talking about his stupid teammate, not the freaking guy that...
2: I was thinking offense, defense. I was like, oh yeah, Donovan Mitchell, Keon Ellis. I didn't even clock that.
1: I was just assuming you were talking about Brunson. I wasn't even thinking about... I even looked up
0: the damn dude's name, like height.
1: I was wondering why the chat was like, what's Matt talking about?
0: Brunson is 6'2". It's the same thing. Jalen Brunson and Donovan Mitchell are the same height. Thank you, chat. Again, sorry, listeners out there. Someone might have crashed their car with how stupid that I sound during this segment when I meant to be talking about guarding Jalen Brunson, not guarding Donovan Mitchell. I'll certainly take the L on that. We'll take the break. When we come back, I'll recalibrate my brain. Time for a reboot. And we got Pick a Side coming up. Stephen A. Smith continues to beef with Jaylen Brown. Hooray. And things are just kind of weird and sad between A.J. Brown and Jalen Hurts, I guess.
1: Very sad.
0: We'll talk about that when we come back. It's Matt and Kayla on Sacktown Sports.
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0: We have never gotten more texts in a short period of time on our text line than when all of Sacramento went, this idiot, Matt George, is saying Donovan Mitchell, or Keon Ellis has to guard Donovan Mitchell, his teammate.
1: I was literally in a blur then, too, because I didn't even pick... I'm just focused on the Keon conversation.
0: The entire time.
1: I didn't even think about who you were saying.
0: The entire time, I'm talking about Jalen Brunson, and I'm talking... And I said Donovan Mitchell's name multiple times, which is embarrassing. So thank you to everybody for pointing out the massive brain fart that I just suffered.
1: You don't have caffeine today.
0: I have not. I'm actually...
1: That is a concern.
0: Super caffeinated today. I'm working...
1: I know. This is my first...
0: Working on trying to cut it out a little bit. Take everything that I was saying, though, in the last segment and swap out Donovan Mitchell's name for Jalen Brunson's name. It all still applies. Jalen Brunson is, in theory, the type of guard that you would want Keon Ellis to handle and disrupt and frustrate. And now Jalen Brunson, I think, is definitely a physical guard that might go through Keon Ellis. But all the same stuff applies. If you can't play Keon in a matchup like this versus like a matchup like Cade Cunningham, I understand, then you're in trouble. Like, then where do you play Keon? I don't know. But I think he should get a look in game one tonight.
2: I don't know. All I remember is that one time that Keon Ellis had his head turned and Jalen Brunson went right past him that one time.
0: Oh, I remember that vividly. He got cooked on that.
2: Yeah, there's 1 minute left in a tie game, Kayla, and Keon had his head turned looking for a screen, and then Brunson just crossed over.
0: Bam.
2: And then by the time... Keon became a meme because his face was like, oh, bleep.
0: Yeah,
2: because he realized Brunson had...
0: He turned and looked back and... Jalen's gone, and then turned around and Jalen's at the rim. Yeah, it was that bad.
2: Yeah, he thought a screen was coming.
1: Not a good look.
0: It is time to pick a side.
1: Let's go.
0: Kyle, let's get going.
2: All right, let's get going. First off, apparently Stephen A. Smith versus Jalen Brown is still going on.
0: Yay.
2: So Jalen Brown went on a Twitch stream and said that Stephen A. is not doing journalism. Right. He's just doing clickbait on television. He should... leave television forever, right? Something like that. And so Stephen A. Smith replied to Jalen Brown this morning on First Take.
16: Jalen Brown, be careful what you wish for. You really want me to start reporting on that level? You understand? Locker room? How the organization might think about you? How the city may feel about you? How Jason Tatum may or may not have feel about you? Sneaker deals? Endorsement deals? The list goes on and on. The season is over, bro. You on Twitch trying to do what I do and talking about me needing to step away. It makes no sense. I'm not being disrespectful. I'm simply making the point that it is not wise, after 24 hours of having your season over in the first round, for you to be coming out talking about that's your favorite season. It ain't the smartest thing in the world to do.
2: So, should Stephen A. keep this going or just let it go?
0: Well, first off, Stephen A. did have a couple bars in there.
1: Well, you're, yeah,
0: you're on,
1: sure.
0: You're on Twitch trying to do what I do. It's kind of a bar. But this is obnoxious and stupid.
1: He's also on Twitch and you're on ESPN. So, like...
0: What do you mean?
1: You need to stop it.
2: You're saying it's beneath Stephen A.
1: Yes.
2: Smith? Oh, you don't know Stephen A. Smith, dude.
0: Yeah, Stephen A.
2: Remember
0: A. Smith
2: when he dragged out that LeBron thing for, like, months because LeBron yelled at him?
1: That's what I'm saying. It's my opinion. I don't think he should be doing it. You're on national TV. Like, you're the bigger person. That's your job. And you're stooping to the level of Jalen, who, again, is an NBA player and great. But, like, his job is not to be a broadcaster. So it's just like, let Jalen do his thing on Twitch. You're on ESPN because it's continuing to take away like the point of what they do on that show, which I get it. Like he starts fights with people, but this has been going on too long.
0: Yeah,
1: get over it by now.
0: I disagree in the sense that I think this is entirely what his show is about, to be loud and obnoxious.
1: Like I'm over it, and I feel like a lot of people are over it.
0: You might be, but I don't know what the ratings are, but that show still exists for a reason, and people like to latch on to the drama and stuff like that.
1: Yeah.
0: So I mean, it's not the route that I would take, but it's Stephen A. Smith being all Stephen A. Smith and full of himself, and Jalen should know what he's getting into as well. I don't think Jalen Brown cares. Jalen's going to talk his ish. Some of the points that Stephen A. made I think are interesting, or that I agree with. The whole deal about, do you want me reporting about what happens in the locker room? That's when Stephen A. Smith turns into like a supervillain or like a wrestler. And I'm just like, all right, I don't care about that part, because I don't think Stephen A. Smith would break anything that would ruin Jalen Brown's career like he's insinuating.
1: But like, what is the public gaining from this? Like
0: entertainment?
1: Yeah, but it's just like,
0: I agree with you. It's not entertaining to me, but I think it's entertaining to ESPN's demographic or ESPN's audience is very much now Stephen A. Smith yelling about something and Pat McAfee yelling about something. So that's clearly their thing, and Jalen Brown is now becoming a part of it.
2: Whether it's entertainment or not, they're gaining content.
0: Yes.
2: That's the big thing.
0: And I think it's obnoxious and stupid too. I just get it.
2: Stephen A. is going to milk the content, because I think the other part about being the bigger person implies that Stephen A. Smith is bigger than Jalen Brown. Like Stephen A. Smith has the finals MVP actively on his Twitch stream yelling at him, which is the thing Stephen A. Smith wants to do. He wants to bait athletes into having that fight with him because it helps the brand of Stephen A. Smith by getting...
0: It's legitimizing.
2: Yes, it's legitimizing it by having the finals MVP yelling at him on
1: his
2: Twitch stream.
1: These are the things, though, that like I've never loved Stephen A. Smith. I don't hate Stephen A. Smith, but... And I actually think he makes good points sometimes. These are the things that then take me away from the respect. I don't give a damn about your stupid beef. Like, if it comes up once or twice, fine. But to carry it out, like, you're carrying it out just as much as he's carrying it out after the season. So
0: of course he is.
1: It's like again, I respect some of the points he makes, but when he starts this stuff, I'm just like, I'm gone.
0: No, it's just a different cup of tea for people. Like, when he had Skip Bayless back on for their reunion I could have cared less.
1: Yeah.
0: I've avoided even looking at clips.
1: Yeah.
0: Because I don't watch First Take. I don't care.
1: Yeah.
0: But I'll see clips of what Stephen A. Smith said about something and like, oh, what did he say about this? Mm-hmm. Or it'll come up on my timeline. That's how I consume Stephen A. Smith. Yeah. That's how I consumed this whole beef. But it's not my cup of tea, but that show definitely benefits, or that audience likes to hear who Stephen A. Smith is fighting with now.
1: Mm-hmm. Next topic.
2: All right, next up, Lincoln Riley says it's time for USC to make a deep playoff run.
1: Oh, again?
2: So he's...
1: Sucker.
2: This is year five. Okay, Kayla's got strong Lincoln Riley thoughts, apparently.
0: I'm just going to bow out. Here you go.
2: Yeah, okay, so this is, year five of Lincoln Riley. They haven't made the playoffs yet, but I think USC has the number one incoming recruiting class this year,
1: Yay.
2: Okay, I'm ready to hear Kayla's Lincoln Riley
1: USC
2: thoughts.
1: Was relevant when I went to school. USC won championships.
2: Oh, so that's like 5 years ago, right?
1: When I went to school, no. You can figure out.
0: He tried to do you solid there.
1: I know he did. The chat knows by now how old I am. My point being.
2: Yeah, Clay Helton years.
1: They have tried to say that they were back and that they were attempting to be back. And they've had every quarterback opportunity to be back. And Lincoln Riley comes over there from Oklahoma. It was just like, you know, oohed and awed over. And they've had opportunities in the new Big Ten because they left the Pac-12 because they're too good for the Pac-12. And now they're over there still saying, like, we're going to do it. We're going to do it. I do not believe USC is going to be back with Lincoln Riley. And damn, I don't know when USC is going
0: to
1: be back.
0: So you think Lincoln Riley's job is gone if he doesn't do it this year?
1: If he doesn't get to the playoffs? Yeah. Because they
0: with the expanded playoff?
1: With the expanded playoff at that, well, then I think that they at least need to advance past the second round.
0: There's even more spots you can
1: get. But it's like they use all these excuses year after year. You have the freaking talent. You have the quarterbacks. You have the money. What are we doing at USC? What have we been doing for the past 20 years?
2: They're doing what USC has kind
1: of become. They're talking. They're talking. They're talking. Well, shut up, USC.
2: I think the bigger thing, though, is that I think USC is just kind of an 8-win program now. And, like, I get it. They have all the money in the world. It was fascinating when Lincoln Riley got there. But, like, I'm trying to say, in the years prior to Lincoln. So, yeah, with Clay Helton, they went 8-5. The COVID year, they went 5-1. And then they fired him midseason. And Lincoln Riley, 11 wins, 8 wins, 7 wins, 9 wins. Like, I think that's kind of just what USC's program is in the new Big Ten. They've got money, but they don't have the infrastructure that a lot of these other programs have, like Oregon.
1: That's their fault. Then don't go out talking like you're the USC of 2005.
0: We've got a new drop. We have Kayla hates Utah, and now shut up, USC.
1: University of spoiled children.
2: They would love that on the morning show.
0: Dave loves LA.
1: He loves it.
2: Shut up, USC would be great. I think they're going to get to the playoff eventually. I mean, they've had top 20 finishes under Lincoln Riley's time. They've had a Heisman Trophy winning quarterback. Like, I think they're going to be good. I don't pay that close attention to the scouting things, but people are saying, like, USC is going to be really good this year because of that recruiting class.
0: I know we're up against it. Let's get this AJ Brown story really quickly.
1: Yes.
0: Though.
2: Okay, so AJ Brown got married this weekend. Jalen Hurts did not attend. Jalen Hurts is AJ's son's godfather.
1: Right.
2: They've known each other since high school. We know AJ Brown's going to get traded to the Patriots in a couple weeks. They're just waiting for the June 1st date to pass for cap reasons. So are we going to ever know what happened with the AJ Brown, Jalen Hurts?
0: You want to know?
1: You guys.
0: Oh, I don't.
1: This is the biggest mystery that has been going on for the last 3 years.
0: I don't like this.
1: Jalen Hurts recruited, pretty much was like, hey, we want AJ over here when they took him from the Titans, when he was traded away from the Titans. And there was like this little thing playing out, this video of them playing in the field, you know, playing ball. And then he ends up going to Philly. And then it was like a year after that things went horribly wrong and things got very weird there. Something happened.
0: I don't want to know.
1: Something big happened in Philly.
0: It just makes me sad, man.
1: And I want to know, Kayla, the detective, Detective Kayla is on the case.
0: You want the dirt? Why?
1: Absolutely.
0: Why?
1: Because it's too weird. Something happened.
0: It makes me sad, man.
1: Will we ever know?
0: The godfather of your kid doesn't get to come to your wedding, man, or doesn't show up. Like, That makes me sad. I don't like that.
2: Sometimes going to work with your friends isn't the best thing in the world.
0: I don't
2: want to
0: hear about friendship breakups. Not my business, but I get it. I get why.
1: I don't think we'll ever find out, though.
0: Kayla just spent part of the segment going, Stephen A. Smith's crap is stupid. And I'm just making fun of you.
1: Yes.
0: Stephen A. Smith's crap is stupid, but I want to know the dirt between Jalen Brown and
1: It's only because I know AJ personally from covering him.
0: Yeah, I get it.
1: When you have, you know, your connections, it's like you want to know.
0: It's interesting because it's going to be a symptom of whatever's happened in Philly.
1: Yeah.
0: It's not just them, but it's a symptom of whatever has happened in Philly, which goes to a bigger scale. We'll take the break when we come back. Brendan Nunez dropped his Sactown Sports scouting report about Darius Acuff Jr. Kayla and I, you know, we've been all over this from the beginning.
1: Oh, watch out.
0: So just a friendly...
1: Watch out. People are going to get mad at you.
0: Friendly reminder. We've been all over this since the beginning. Kevin O'Connor also dropped his latest mock draft. So did Jeremy Wu, and both of them have the Kings taking different people at 7. We'll talk about that. Plus, Brendan Nunez's big preview with some massive numbers to support why the Kings should target Darius Acuff Jr. if you are in that camp. It's Matt and Kayla on Sactown Sports.
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0: Yes, indeed, it is lunch break time. 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And shout out to everybody watching live on our YouTube comment section. Appreciate your support of the show and your consistent presence as always. If you've listened to this show consistently, you know how much that we have talked about Darius Acuff Jr., point guard out of Arkansas. And no, we're not just bringing him back up to bring him back up again. Our very own Brendan Nunez from Sactown Sports here dropped his Darius Acuff Jr. scouting report. It's part of the Sactown scouting report. Brennan told us he was up till 4 o'clock in the morning.
1: He looked tired. But that's how much he pours into these write-ups.
0: He watches a lot of film. He dives deep into the numbers, breaks down, and it's a neutral report and breakdown of who these guys are as players. But it's also presented by someone who is very familiar with the state of the Sacramento Kings, right? Brendan is firmly ingrained here into Sacramento, is at the Golden One Center for every single game, watches Kings basketball religiously, breaks it down, writes about it on Sactown Sports. So to get these kind of in-depth breakdowns, which you could get other places, but to get them from someone who understands and is deeply plugged into what the Sacramento Kings need, it's a real treat, and it's special for us to be able to have the talents of Brendan Nunez here on Sactown Sports. So check out his latest breakdown on Darius Acuff Jr. It's up right now on SactownSports.com, also on the Sactown Sports app, which you should be downloading. By the way, if you download that Sactown Sports app, there's a banner up there. It's our contest banner. Click on that. You'll have a chance to be entered to win tickets to the San Francisco 49ers home opener, which is week 2 at Levi Stadium against the Miami Dolphins, if I'm not mistaken, right?
1: Yes.
0: So you can win tickets to that game. You'll also hear on our airwaves right now, we have our 80 best moments in San Francisco 49ers history.
1: Are those starting?
0: They already started. So, today was number 79.
1: Okay, so those are all on the website if you want to check those out.
0: I don't know if they're dropping each one each day or if it's a full thing on the website, but every single day they'll drop the top 80 moments. Mm-hmm. Today was number 79.
2: Oh, we might have a little faithful flashback coming up sometime in the show here.
0: Oh, okay. Well, keep an ear out for the faithful flashback.
1: I was like, we might be doing those.
0: Yeah, those are coming.
2: Yeah, it's voiced by a familiar voice that always brightens my mood.
0: You'll know.
1: I'll
0: it
1: know.
0: When you hear it. Oh yeah, you'll know when you hear it. Everybody loves them. Okay. But Brendan has put in a ton of work into these breakdowns, and it's fitting that Darius Acuff Jr. is today's breakdown. He already did Kingston Fleming's last week, dropped that on, I think that was Thursday that he dropped that last week. And he'll drop a new one every Tuesday and every Thursday. This Thursday, he's dropping one talking about some of the top guard possibilities in the second round, because the Kings have two second round picks.

0: on ESPN today. Jeremy Woos has the Sacramento Kings going with Kingston Flemings with the 7th pick because he has the Brooklyn Nets taking Darius Aycoff Jr. at 6, which that is the main spot that Aycoff has to get past, right? I think he's getting past 5 with the Clippers.
1: Yes. What did we say we were going to do for Clippers, our guess?
0: Either Keaton. I think Keaton Wagler. A lot of people think.
1: Yeah.
0: Well, Kevin O'Connor has a different idea. Kevin O'Connor's mock draft, number 1, A.J. Dabonsa, number 2, Darren Peterson, number 3, Cam Boozer, number 4, Caleb Wilson. Nothing different there. Kevin O'Connor has Braden Burries going to the Clippers at number 5.
1: Really?
0: Yeah, Braden Burries high up
1: That's
0: on his
1: surprising.
0: Board. And you know who's a big fan of Braden Burries is Allen Stiles. Allen Stiles dove deep into the film with Braden Burries and became a big fan. That means Keaton Wagler falls to the Nets at 6, and that's who the Nets take. The 6'6", technically, or 6'6" in shoes, but 6'5" guard out of, where the hell is he out of? Illinois. Mm-hmm. So Darius Aycoff Jr. is there at 7. Here is Kevin O'Connor's breakdown. Sources around the league widely believe the Kings are targeting Aycoff with this pick. There's a lot connecting them. Kings general manager Scott Perry and assistant general manager BJ Armstrong are both born and raised in Detroit. So is Aycoff. Perry coached Aycoff's father at Eastern Kentucky in the late 1990s. Maybe it really is that simple. There's also the obvious fact that he fits Sacramento's need. Then he dives into about information about Darius Aycoff that, no disrespect to Kevin O'Connor, but Brendan Nunes does a better job of those specifics on his Sactown Sports scouting report. So we see this, and of course, it's getting aggregated. It's getting taken out there. No disrespect. Kevin O'Connor, I've disagreed a lot with things that Kevin O'Connor has said about the Sacramento Kings over the years. He's always kind of been a Kings hater or just not a Kings non-believer. He, of course, was part of him and Tom Hatterstrow or whatever were the ones that talked about A.J. Dabonsa might Eli Manning, the Kings. There's just some silly stuff that's out there that he's done. But for the most part, I actually like Kevin O'Connor's work. I like a lot of these mock drafters, CBS mock drafters, including our own Cam Salerno from here in Sacramento. I like these guys. But I wanted to take an opportunity really quick and not to make it a massive deal, but to shout ourselves out a little bit here, myself and Kayla Anderson. And it started with Kayla really bringing Darius Aycoff Jr. to the attention of this show and, in my opinion, the attention of this city. Because we talked so much for so long, it was AJ, it was Cam, it was Peterson, it was even Caleb Wilson to some extent. And as Darius Aycoff rose in popularity with how he was playing in late February going into March, in the March Madness and the conference tournaments and stuff like that, as he started racking up these performances, other teams and other fans and everybody were starting to take notice. And I'm not saying that nobody in Sacramento knew who the dude was before we started talking about him. But you brought to the attention of this show what Coach Miller had to say about him after the University of Texas played Arkansas. And that just started putting us down this rabbit hole of watching this young man more, looking at the shooting, looking at the potential. And we had debates for a long time talking about, and we're still having the same exact conversation, Kingston Flemings versus Darius Aycoff Jr. in terms of the star versus the defense, the quickness, the speed. We now have the measurements, and it turns out Kingston Flemings is not nearly as big or that much bigger than Darius Aycoff Jr. like it was made out to be. We're talking like an inch or half an inch of difference in terms of height. Darius Aycoff has the longer wingspan. They have the exact same standing reach. In terms of speed, Kingston Flemings did have the best overall speed profile, but Darius Aycoff hustled him or outraced him in the three-quarter court sprint in the combine. So we're not talking about like a night and day difference between these two. There's a reason we talk about them so much because they're so close. Mm-hmm. The big difference is defense versus offensive scoring potential.
1: Yeah.
0: So we've been talking about these and having these conversations. I checked in back in March. I checked in with the source about the Kings' interest in Darius Aycoff Jr. Got back immediately.
1: Let me preface this too, because you again checked in with the source because you were actually like, should we even continue down this road of citing that Aycoff could be a fit here if the organization feels that he isn't because of the defensive side of things, the lack of defense that we're seeing at least at the college level. That's the reason you reached out to get a feel. And I could be wrong. Tell me if I'm wrong. We're pretty surprised when it came back glowing.
0: Yes. I reached.

0: reached out out of skepticism. I reached out because I thought for sure the defensive concerns would be a problem for a defensive-minded head coach in Doug Christie and a identity that Doug and Scott have talked about, which involves a physical, formidable defensive front. Mm-hmm. I reached out expecting to hear feedback of, oh, the shooting is great. They like him, but the defense is a concern. That's not what I heard back. I heard they love him. Mm-hmm. He's high on their board. That was back in March.
1: Right.
0: This is before we knew where the Sacramento Kings were picking. And you can go and find the clip. I said on the clip, if the Kings fall to the 5-6-7 range, I believe Darius Acuff
1: will be. Now, we were hoping they wouldn't fall to the 5-6-7 range.
0: You know me. I was wanting A.J. DeBonsa the entire time. But I said, if they fall to the 5-6-7 range, the King, he's number one. We believe he's number one on the Kings' point guard board. And here they are, and that seems to be the case. And now it's being talked about by Kevin O'Connor and other people like it's common knowledge. The reason why I'm bringing this up, because it frustrates me that when that information got out there, some people ran with it, and we appreciate it. People talked about it on the station. People in Sacramento talked about it. The Darius Acuff hype really started. Unless I'm wrong, and unless I completely missed something, we're the ones that brought that interest to the table. That doesn't, I'm not credit hunting here. Who cares? Who cares who brought it to the table as long as it's legitimate? That's my point.
1: Why everybody credit hunts?
0: Why
1: should it be wrong for us in particular?
0: What I care about is it's legitimate.
1: Yeah, that's what I'm saying. If it's a legitimate situation.
0: And it was not always necessarily talked about and treated like it was legitimate at the time. That's my only gripe because we see the legitimacy of it now. It's common knowledge. It's common understanding now. So the victory lap, if they want to call it that, the hype machine, if you want to call it that we're doing it for our show, is simply we've been all over this. We've been on top of this. We were one of the first ones, if I don't know if anybody beat us, to connect the Sacramento Kings to Darius Acuff to a level that now I am hearing potentially will result in Acuff wanting to come here, which is why he could end up at 7. That's what I've heard. Those are the reports that I've got. I shared that with you last week.
1: Yes, you did.
0: I have heard directly from multiple people that Darius Acuff Jr. and his camp like the idea of him going to Sacramento because of the plethora of reasons that we've laid out and others have laid out over the last month, which is important. Why? Because it doesn't guarantee anything. Yeah. Kayla Anderson and I are not coming on the air saying the Kings are guaranteed to take Darius Acuff Jr. at 7. If I were doing that, I'd be making the money Shams is doing. I'm not trying to say that. I'm not saying that at all. But we've had conversations on the station that people care about do you move up for a guy or could he be there at 7? When you don't have control over what the Brooklyn Nets do, the one thing you could potentially do is try and get a player on your side to want to come here, a la Tyrese Halliburton, so that other teams don't take them and they decide to go in a different direction. I believe that is happening. I believe Darius Acuff Jr. and his camp really love the idea of playing for the Sacramento Kings, and I believe the Sacramento Kings really want Darius Acuff Jr.
1: I just think the point being, like, when you're in a smaller local market like we are, in terms of like pro teams, and you know, your local market people, and there's a lot of local market people here that do a great job at what they do. And I think you, in particular, Matt, just because you've been here for a while, are really good at giving people their flowers in the city, are really good about giving props to people and how they do their jobs.
0: Because they deserve it. And you have some kick ass journalists.
1: I think it's okay when your local radio show has somebody like you. And look, I'll give myself a little credit. I've been doing this for a long time in terms of identifying players sometimes, or identifying, you know, personalities of players that fit, like, that sometimes it makes sense. And then you have conversations about it, and sometimes it works out in your favor. Mm-hmm. And it seems like with this in particular, you being able to have those sources that have said, hey, look, this is actually a real thing. Those are all things that it's great to have in a small market, because then you don't have to go to the national people sometimes and be like, oh, well, they're reporting it. So, you know, they're not even close to the source, but they're reporting. I'm just saying it's nice to have sometimes that local tie with people that are invested and have the right connections, which you do. Mm-hmm. So it's not like saying, look at us, look at our show. That's not what it's about. But it's nice to have a local show that has kind of brought you this for a minute and say, hey, look out for this. Just keep your eye on this, and then continue to build on it,
0: yeah,
1: on the situation. So that's just, you know, that's how I look at it.
0: This was before I was here too, but when I was at ABC 10, we were all over the Jonathan Kuminga stuff as well last summer with all that saga that was going down. Now, that all being said, I do want to be honest about something.
1: You hate Acuff.
0: No, I'm not Carmichael Dave.
1: He's like,
0: yeah, it's all ruse. I can't stand the guy.
1: I've been acting this whole time. So then I just like get up and throw my water bottle at Matt.
2: I have to say, Darius Acuff is Bub Carrington.
0: There are so many reasons watching Acuff, reading Brendan Nunez's breakdown, that I am a super big fan of him. But I also understand every single concern that whether it's Kings fans or media members, mock drafters, or everybody brings up about the defense. I was having a conversation with a buddy of mine who covers the NBA nationally, and talking about like that archetype of Darius Acuff Jr. It's now more difficult than ever for an archetype like that in the NBA to be successful. 5, 6, 7, 8 years ago, like that archetype was gold. And now with the bigger guards and like the type of guys that Darius Acuff is going to have to match up against on the defensive end, will he be able to hold his own and stop them? And on the offensive end, will he be able to score and be as effective as he was at Arkansas against a Drew Holiday, against a Lou Dort, against a Dylan Brooks, some of these guards that are going to be physical with him? Dylan Brooks is a little more of a three, but you get my point. Those are fair questions to ask. The Kings fell to 7. There's going to be risk with every single one of these guys. And what we've talked about this entire time is swinging for upside. So the reason why I'm still very much in the camp of Darius Acuff Jr., mm-hmm, is the upside that to me is undeniable offensively. If Acuff is not there, if he does not escape the Brooklyn Nets, or if the Nets decide we don't care what you want, or we don't care what the Kings are going to do, you don't move up, we're going to take him at 6. If that's what happens, the next guy on my board, and well, this is a conversation for another time. Next guy on my board is Mykal Brown Jr. for very similar reasons, because the upside is there over a Kingston
1: Flemings. You're not worried about any of the issues.
0: Oh, with the back. For sure I am. There's a risk, but upside is the swing. Yeah. You're making an upside play here. I like Kingston Flemings. I don't see the upside that I see
1: in some
0: of these other guys.
1: Have you asked about Mykal Brown Jr. at all
0: in terms of having a guest on? Yeah, we're working on it. We're working on it. By the way, we are going to have someone who covered Darius Acuff, Darren Peterson very closely at the University of Kansas joining us at the end of this week, which I'm looking forward to to having that conversation with him. But there are obvious concerns with Acuff. There are obvious concerns with Brown with his back. There are obvious concerns with Kingston Flemings about like his size and what is his star potential. There's concerns about everybody. You're in the 7 range. You have to hit. The reason why I like Darius Acuff Jr. so much is because the offensive star power is so, it jumps off the page and off the tape so much. I don't know if anyone would blame the Kings for making the swing when they so desperately need scoring, 3-point shooting, and a point guard. He checks all 3 boxes.
1: I think the other thing you have to think about, and this is why I love who he is as a player too, like the shooting ability, all of that stuff. The mentality that you just sometimes have, mm-hmm, as a player, and to know, like, if I am tasked with something, like when he came into the university, University of Arkansas, and he was tasked with, you have now got to be a distributor. Like, you can shoot the ball, and we know that that's your talent, mm-hmm, but you've also got to become a playmaker for this team if this team wants to be good.
0: Yep.
1: And what did he do? This is something he did not do in high school. Mm-hmm. What did he do? He not only became that guy, he became one of the best guards in the league to distribute.
0: I got some numbers for you.
1: And that, so I'm interested to hear it. So my point being, when he is tasked at the next level, which he's already admitted to,
0: yep,
1: when they were at the combine of, I have to play better defense, he is going to do what it takes, mm-hmm, in my opinion, to get out there and play better defense, because it was not good enough. And it's not good enough at the NBA level right now.
0: Brendan's breakdown of Darius Acuff Jr. is loaded with just some phenomenal numbers. He, of course, talks about the defense, acknowledges the defense. He calls him an atrocious defender at the college level. Those are the words that Brendan used. And he talks about how he will get tested and attacked in the NBA immediately. Mm-hmm. Like, you don't have to have a ton of film and a ton of scouting reports on a rookie at the NBA level to know if this dude's a cone, we're going to test it.
1: Yes.
0: And he's going to get that in training camp. He's going to get that in summer league. He's going to get that everywhere. So he's going to get the chance to work on this right away. He's already working on it now, I'm sure. But at the NBA level, when he gets with, and that's where you also have to, if you draft Darius Acuff Jr., you have to put your faith in Doug Christie. You have to put your faith in your player development staff to be able to improve him as a defender, as well as find a way to truly maximize the offensive star potential. That's part of the game you play. It's not just all on Darius Acuff Jr. But of course, he has to embrace that. And he said the right things. But in terms of being a playmaker, we talked about this last week. He averages 6.4 assists a game in college, which led the SEC.
1: Yeah.
0: He also had a really good assist to turnover ratio that led the SEC. But this is a number that Brendan found. I'm curious your reaction to this, Kayla. He had a 32.2% assist percentage. That means he assisted alone on a third of Arkansas's baskets last year. Arkansas scoring, a third of it came from him as a distributor, let alone the scoring he was doing, and he led the team in scoring.
1: Yeah.
0: And he led the conference in scoring, if I'm not mistaken.
1: Yeah. That's impressive. That's why I look, like, again, I love the scoring aspect. And they need also, they need somebody that they can rely on for some sort of three-point shooting. Like we can't just keep on guessing that these guys are going to come out and be better three-point shooters, i.e. Keegan Murray. But
0: I hope
1: that's the case. But hopefully you'd be getting that right away from Acuff. But the point that he can distribute the ball that way and make others better or set others up for success, that should also tell you a lot about the player.
0: Some other numbers for you to react to. Brendan breaks all of this down. He excels. Brendan says his superpower is self-creation. He said Kingston Fleming's superpower is organizing.
1: Yeah.
0: Darius Acuff Jr.'s superpower is self-creation, points out how dominant he was both in the pick and roll and in isolation. The Kings need both of those. That fits what the Kings do now. He is an effective mid-range shooter. He shot 40% on 8 attempts a game. Converted 59% of shots at the rim. Now, that number is a little bit low compared to De'Aaron Fox converted 64% at the rim. Jaden Ivey 67% at the rim. So that's something he needed to improve on. But Ja Morant converted 60% of shots at the rim. And that's... That was his superpower at the NBA. Only 1% better at the rim. Until he got hurt. But some of these numbers are absurd.
1: They're really
0: good.
1: The
0: shooting numbers. In terms of off the dribble, he shot 44% on threes off the dribble. Yeah. So he can just get himself a bucket. But when he plays off the ball, which he's going to get opportunities to do that at the NBA level, he was 49% on catch and shoot threes. And on wide open catch and shoot threes this season, Kayla, he shot 60%.
1: That's insane.
0: The dude just hits threes, and the Kings desperately need it.
1: It is, and this is different from, again, this is different from a guy that isn't like a true point guard, because we have seen the Zach LaVines. We have seen those types of players that they're just known to shoot the ball.
0: Yep.
1: But that's what we're saying. Acuff is, he does other things. Mm-hmm. That's the benefit of Acuff. Yeah, the defensive play has to improve. Mm-hmm. But if anyone's going to do it mentality-wise, I truly believe he will.
0: As time goes on, too, we're learning more about who Scott Perry is as a general manager. And what we're learning is that if you're Scott Perry's guy, well, you're forever Scott Perry's guy. He loves his guys. And there's one of his old guys that, once again, he's being connected to, according to reports. A name the Kings could be pursuing in free agency this summer. We'll share with you who that is when we come back. It's Matt and Kayla on Sacktown Sports.
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3: Celebration of 80 years of 49ers football. 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
17: 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The NFL's best team stayed perfect behind a big night from quarterback Jimmy Garoppolo. Labeled as a game manager, in this game, he was a game changer. He tossed four touchdowns and threw for over 300 yards in the win, keeping the perfect season going. And he capped it with an iconic quote on the postgame with Aaron Andrews.
18: 8-0, how does that feel?
19: Feels great, baby.
18: Happy Halloween, right back at you. 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
1: So there you go. Number 79 on our 49ers top 80 moments countdown. Jimmy Garoppolo.
2: Jimmy G, baby.
1: There's a reason it's 79. Yeah. But it's on there.
3: Ain't no.
2: Baby.
1: What?
2: Can you say like thanks, baby?
1: Oh, thanks, baby.
3: Feels great, baby.
1: Feels great, baby.
3: Which definitely I don't remember getting memed all the time the rest of that season.
1: It's like the somewhere Al Davis is just angry.
3: That was also the season when Jimmy G's dating life came into the public eye.
1: Why was that not part of the moment?
2: The blank star?
3: Yeah, yes. Yes.
1: Thanks for the censorship. We appreciate it.
2: You're welcome.
3: Honestly, like, I'm respectfully, is that a bigger moment in 49er history than the victory itself?
1: Probably. Might be part of it.
2: Wasn't she a pretty famous one? I don't know.
3: I wouldn't know.
2: I don't either.
3: Matt, can you help us?
1: No, absolutely, I cannot help you.
2: Kyle drags Matt.
1: Only
2: into
1: one
2: this.
1: Person in this room is married.
2: Oh, well, you weren't the only one. I was married much longer than you, my friend. Actually, technically, I still am.
3: I don't want to have this conversation on the air, but why does marriage mean you can't, you know?
1: There's a certain thing called loyalty to your selective person, but hey, you know, to each their own. Speaking of loyalty.
2: My computer is frozen.
3: Are you going to hit a Scott Perry transition after that conversation?
1: Well, not to the same level. Kayla's pounding on her computer right
2: now
1: in frustration.
2: My computer is frozen.
1: When your computer's frozen, what you probably shouldn't do is pound on it.
2: Oh, I did that at my last computer all the time.
1: And where's that computer at?
2: Well, that one died because stuff's built on it.
1: As you have a cup with coffee right next to the computer that you are currently pounding on.
2: I know.
3: And we also know have a propensity to spill things.
2: You guys, I haven't spilled something.
1: It's been a minute.
3: It's been like a month. Yeah.
2: So let's give credit where credit is due.
1: Oh, you want congratulations for not spilling something for a month.
2: I got a lot of crap.
1: Just like
2: when
1: every other human being.
2: I got a lot. No, no. But other human beings don't get it pointed out to. That they spill all the time.
1: I've known you for like 4 months of my life.
2: And no, you've known me for a lot longer than that.
1: I have?
2: Since January.
3: That's
1: January,
3: 4 months
1: February,
3: ago.
1: March, April. Well, okay, May. 5 months. You want five? Yeah. Is that a lot longer than that?
2: Yeah.
1: 5 months, not four.
2: That's right.
1: I've known you for 5 months, Kayla, and I think I've seen you spill six drinks and fall out of your chair. That part was funny.
2: That was true.
3: By the way, when I go downstairs to heat up my food, I still see the stain where that giant Dutch Bros spilled down the stairs.
1: Or Kayla.
2: Kyle.
1: Were you going up or down? I don't remember.
2: Down.
1: You were going down. That's right.
3: It was at the end of a show.
2: But
3: I remember
2: a lot of
3: that.
2: Times I fall upstairs because I like to skip stairs. I'll like skip like four in a row.
1: Huh?
2: I like to skip up stairs.
1: Well, I take every other step.
2: Yeah, because our legs are long. But that's why I do it.
3: Yes, all of our legs are equally long.
1: Yeah.
2: Well, you guys are taller than me, but I still have long legs.
3: Well, yeah, doesn't Matt say you're like five?
1: Every four, you
2: say? This is one of the taller shows, thanks to me contributing to that on the girl side.
3: Well, Matt said you're like 5'4", right?
1: Yeah, I said that knowing I'd get attacked.
2: Do you want me to do the rest of the show?
1: I didn't say it this time.
2: My ass will walk out.
1: Based on how you're treating your computer.
3: But we know this. Her answer to every question is violence. She just starts hitting the computer.
1: No, I do know
2: that's
1: this.
2: Because you guys egg me on.
1: I want to go back to something, though. Every four steps?
2: Yeah. I just will.
1: You, like, jump up steps?
2: I love doing that. It gives me a good workout. I get to the top faster.
3: I agree. I just don't know if I can do four every time.
1: That's insane.
2: It depends on the, like,
1: I'll do
2: how
1: maybe
2: spaced
1: three.
2: Out the stairs are.
1: You just leap up steps with things in your hands?
2: Yeah, and so sometimes I do fall up the stairs. Like, one time I fell up the stairs with coffee. That was not a good look.
1: Yeah.
2: I've hurt myself before.
1: You should not be jumping up four stairs at once.
3: I disagree. You do you.
2: Yeah. That's right.
1: A lot more stains on our stairwell coming soon, I guess. Or blood from Kayla's leg when she lacerates herself.
3: Or the carpet in the studio.
1: What's wrong with... Oh, no... Oh yeah,
2: I didn't do anything in here. Yeah. Water.
3: Well, no. If Brian, the engineer, is listening, she's never spilled anything in that studio.
2: I think water.
1: Listen, we have currently basically gunpowder and it's not really gunpowder, but we have some sort of black dust matter on our table because one of our mic arms.
2: Who is this?
1: That's Peja Stojakovic.
2: So
1: it's Stojakovic.
3: Wait, that's Vlade. That's Vlade.
2: Sorry. Oh, sorry. That's Vlade's mustache trimmings.
1: That's crazy.
2: That's Vlade's mustache trimmings. If you don't believe me, I'm so spot on this.
1: Just trust me.
3: Is Scott Pollard still hanging on the wall over there? It's to your right over there.
1: Yeah, Scott's still there.
3: You still see him?
1: Yep.
3: Okay.
1: Scott's still there with his badass sideburns.
3: We should just put Vlade and Scott together.
1: Vlade's hanging right here. Hello, everybody. How do we transition out of this? Every general manager has a type. You start to learn
2: tall.
1: Great segue, Matt. Thank you. By the way,
2: grand segue, Kayla.
1: By the way, to fully continue to piss off Kayla Anderson, this is from the comment section.
2: Oh, I already saw what
1: Brick Rip saw.
2: Yeah, and I was going to ignore it because I don't want to give him any love on the chat.
1: Then I won't say
2: it anymore. But Brick, when you meet me in person one day, I might be taller than you. So, well,
1: and someone else would get astray from that, and I don't want anybody else to get astray.
2: What? Astray from what?
1: Astray from his comment. Bringing somebody into this conversation that has nothing to do with the conversation.
2: That one of our co-hosts is taller than me.
1: Well, no comment.
2: Again, he might have to watch us in person at some point.
1: No comment. Scott Perry is now connected, potentially, as the general manager of the Kings, to another name that he was responsible in bringing and drafting to the New York Knicks. RJ Barrett was the name that we've talked about a lot, right? Going back to the trade deadline and a potential Jakob Poeltl, Domantas Sabonis trade. RJ Barrett would come back to the Sacramento Kings as part of this deal that was heavily discussed, but they had issues with Jakob Poeltl's contract and the amount of draft picks and things of that nature. Maybe it'll be revisited this summer. I'd expect they'll at least have continued conversations about it. But RJ Barrett is a guy that Scott Perry drafted and someone that Scott Perry is still very close with. I think it was Sam Amick that pointed out an interaction that the two of them had on the court during a game here in Sacramento when Toronto was in town. But another name that Scott Perry brought to the New York Knicks, who's carved out a very successful career in New York, is backup big man Mitchell Robinson.
2: Mm-hmm.
1: We've talked about Mitchell Robinson and referenced Mitchell Robinson a lot when talking about Dylan Cardwell. Like, is Dylan Cardwell Scott Perry's version of Mitchell Robinson here in Sacramento? Mitchell Robinson was the second round pick for the Knicks, and Cardwell was an undrafted free agent, of course, but the Kings brought him in, and he's very much excelled at that role. Well, according to reports, and I'll get the exact report here for you as it pulls up on my screen. This is from Stephon Bondi, who covers the Knicks for the New York Post. Sources around the league have pegged Sacramento as a threat to pry Mitchell Robinson away in free agency. Kings GM Scott Perry has long been a fan of Robinson after drafting him in the 2018 draft as a member of the Knicks front office.
2: Mm-hmm.
1: I have thoughts on this, certainly, but when you saw that, what was your reaction?
2: Okay, so first and foremost, it's the center position.
1: Yep.
2: So right now, we've got Domantas Sabonis.
1: Yep.
2: We've got the young Maxime Raynaud.
1: Yep.
2: And Dylan Cardwell.
1: Yep.
2: So to me, again, there might be something in the works or something that could be in the works for Domantas Sabonis.
1: Yep.
2: But you also then look at, okay, could Max potentially be a starter? But if not, I understand having to bring in a little bit more depth, right, at the center position along with Dylan Cardwell if Domantas Sabonis is not here.
1: Mm-hmm.
2: But if Domantas Sabonis is here and we're continuing to look elsewhere for centers, that's a little confusing to me.
1: Yeah.
2: Am I wrong with this?
1: No.
2: And also Mitchell Robinson, I was just looking at last season, he played in 60 games. So he played in a lot of games as compared to the two previous years he played in just 17 and 31, mm-hmm. I believe. But this isn't like a guy who's averaging about 5.7 points per game. Let me see here. Rebounds. Where are we going? Why can't I look? Where is this at? Sorry, guys.
1: In terms of his rebounds per game last year?
2: I'm just looking at rebounds per game. I don't know where this is. But my point being is, like, I don't really know if he is, like, that big of a contributor even at that, in terms of a center position that you already look to have, right, 8.8 rebounds per game.
1: Yeah, I mean, he's a good rebounder, sure, as a backup center. He's a rim protector. But he's an energy guy.
2: But to me, one of these guys are going to have to be gone.
1: Well, yes. You're right.
2: Like, where are we go? Like, who?
1: This is life after Domas. This is what this is.
2: So are we thinking that there is a very good chance Domas is traded in the offseason?
1: I think if the Kings had their way, Domas would be traded this offseason. But I don't know if they're going to be able to pull that off. But I think if Scott Perry had his way, I think he'd more than willingly move on from Domas. I think he'd more than willingly move on from Zach LaVine, of course. I think you put four veterans.
2: And he is injured quite a bit.
1: Domas?
2: No.
1: LaVine?
2: Mitchell
3: Robinson.
1: Oh, yes. He has been banged up at times, for sure. I think if you were to put, this is speculation,
2: okay,
1: for the most part. This is informed speculation. Let's call it this.
2: Okay.
1: I'm not reporting this by any means. I think if you were to put Russell Westbrook, DeMar DeRozan, Zach LaVine, and DeMontis Sabonis at a table and say, get rid of two, mm-hmm, I think the two ideal guys to get rid of for contract purposes and for future fit purposes would be Domas and would be Zach LaVine.
2: Yeah.
1: Doesn't mean he's going to be able to do it. But I read this as, okay, this is what life after Sabonis looks like.
2: Mm-hmm.
1: Because in theory, as of now, Maxime Raynaud, in life after Sabonis, as of right now, Maxime Raynaud is the starting center.
2: Would be
1: center.
2: Your starter.
1: I believe.
2: I believe that too.
1: How last season went.
2: Sure.
1: And then you have this two big man punch that the Kings clearly feel comfortable that you can run a two center lineup with,
2: yeah,
1: two rim protecting, rebounding, athletic bigs in Cardwell and Mitchell Robinson. And you basically have the three, okay, of those with Max starting, and you can rotate the,
2: yeah,
1: three of them with two better rim protectors, more physicality and defense in the paint, things of that nature. So that's where this makes sense to me.
2: Yeah.
1: Because financially, I don't know how the hell you afford him without getting some money off the books. So the only reason I'd say Mitchell Robinson to Sacramento has a chance is if the Kings were to trade DeMontis Sabonis away. I just don't know if they're going to be
2: able to. And this is a tease for later on in the show, but there is also a possibility where you could maybe draft a guy in the second round.
1: So a name that a lot of Kings fans are keeping their eye on. We'll get to that at 1 o'clock. But coming up next, let's talk football. It's Kayla's 2-Minute Drill here on Sacktown Sports.
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4: It's time for the 2-minute drill. Kayla Anderson has the ball, and she's taking us around the world of football. It's Kayla's 2-minute drill on Matt and Kayla.
1: It may be May 19th, and the dust may have completely settled now with the NFL draft. But that doesn't mean there's not still NFL news and storylines to react to. And yay, today's doesn't involve Aaron Rodgers. I'm just excited about that.
2: Yes.
1: Kayla Anderson, what's happening in the National Football League?
2: Here's what's interesting as we hear the music cued to the 2-minute drill. I had my 2-minute drill ready to go, but there's been new news since the 2-minute drill was made this morning.
1: New news.
2: So this is what you do, what we used to do a lot in TV too, is like we just go with the flow.
1: Pivot.
3: So that means yes, Aaron Rodgers?
1: Oh, no.
2: Yeah, no. This is your 2-minute drill. Starting off with this. Trouble in Kansas City.
1: Bum, bum, bum.
2: Uh-oh. Okay, so Kansas City Chiefs receiver Rashee Rice has been sentenced to 30 days in jail after testing positive for marijuana in violation of the terms of his probation.
1: Yeesh.
2: Of course, that came from his role in a crash that left multiple people injured on a Dallas highway almost 2 years ago. So he is not going to be, obviously, at OTAs. Again, he is going to be sentenced to 30 days in jail and 5 years of probation for his role, obviously, in the crash as well that had happened prior. So there is a...
1: Yikes.
2: Yeah, there is some issues going on with Rashee Rice. The big question is like, what does Kansas City do? Because, again, like, this was a guy that was supposed to be a big contributor, but he's just ran into issues.
1: Yeah. I mean, I don't know how much to add to this.
2: I mean, I'm interested in Kyle's take on this, yeah, considering he's one of the players that plays for this team.
1: I guess my thing is this isn't significant enough to suggest that the Chiefs would move on or he'd lose his job or anything like that. Right? Like,
2: but he's had more issues off the field than having, I think, good moments on the field.
1: I guess.
2: And again, we're talking about a receiver core for Patrick Mahomes that has not been good as of late. That they've struggled, honestly, as a receiving core. And I believe he was a first-round pick for them. So, or second-round pick. But again, supposed to be a pretty good contributor.
1: Kyle, you have thoughts?
3: I guess not a ton. So, like, the reason
2: Kyle, you have thoughts on everything. You don't have one on your own player here?
3: Look, Kansas City Chiefs, they take a lot of risks with guys like this. But what's weird about this story is, like, he had already served the suspension last year for the reckless driving incident. He tore his ACL 2 years ago, so that's why he wasn't on the field. What this basically is, like, the court sentenced him to 30 days in jail, but they essentially said you don't have to serve it as long as you meet these terms of your probation.
2: And then
3: broke it, so now he has to serve the 30 days in jail. Right. What this is going to end with, this is a contract year for him. It's going to end with his contract is going to expire. The only reason he's still on the team is because of what you said, Kayla, is that he was second round pick. He makes $2 million this year, and he's an affordable receiver option for the Chiefs. That's the only reason he's still on the team. He's not going to be on him after this year.
1: I just don't necessarily think it's worth a scenario of just cut him before training camp and just eat the $2 million and move on, but I don't know. Maybe they're done with him. Maybe they're tired of the distraction.
2: Not going in the right direction. That's for sure. From one receiver that has been a disappointment to one that's been incredibly good for the Seattle Seahawks.
1: Jason?
2: Talk about the disrespectful situation that happened for JSN. So, Jaxon Smith-Njigba received his Offensive Player of the Year trophy. But instead of actually getting that on the trophy, it was inscripted in it the 2025 Defensive Player of the Year.
1: Hell yeah, he's that good.
2: So, right? I mean, he could do it all. So, JSN... was like, I really want to expose them. He said in the video that he posted, it's getting disrespectful, guys. Like, I get it, though. Like, your one job is to print the right trophy for somebody who has earned that, who worked the whole season to get that, and deservingly so. And that it's not even the right. And I know people make mistakes, but we're talking about a billion-dollar business in the NFL.
1: Yes.
2: And we can't even make sure that the guys are getting the right trophies?
1: Yeah, this is not
2: what
1: some
2: are we doing?
1: Mom-and-pop shop, trophy maker shop, or getting a custom trophy for a stupid thing like a MLB miniseries on a radio show on Amazon. And they got their thing right without any typos.
2: Right.
1: This is the freaking Offensive Player of the Year in the NFL. Like, those trophies should be looked over time and time and time and time again before actually being handed to the player. So yeah, this is just embarrassing for the league. I'm glad they're correcting it and they're getting JSN his real trophy. And he absolutely deserves to put the league on blast. Man, you sent me the wrong damn trophy for the award I won.
2: Like, what are we doing
3: after
2: here?
3: When he first won the award, Drewski just butchered his name at the award show.
1: That part wasn't great either.
2: Exactly. You got to know how to say it, Drewski. Come on now. All right. Moving on. And let's go with this one. Quarterback list. So the NFC West, we all are very familiar with it right here in Northern California. The Arizona Cardinals, who have been kind of the laughing stock of the NFC West here, continue to be that. Because the Cardinals do not have Jacoby Brissett, who is expected to be their starter, at OTAs. They open up with no Jacoby Brissett. Because supposedly Jacoby Brissett is asking for a new type of deal. And in the meantime, you're at OTAs with a new head coach in Mike LaFleur. You're trying to figure out this offense now that you've got the third overall pick in Jeremiah Love.
1: Yep.
2: And it's like, welcome to our team with, oh, that's right, we don't really have a starting quarterback yet. Carson Beck is the next thing that we have that could actually be the starter, and he probably shouldn't be this year either. Arizona's going to be just as bad as they were last year.
1: Hey,
2: this is a nightmare organization.
1: All the more reason to have a good run game. Just have Jeremiah Love take direct snaps. Why not? Just let him run the ball every play.
2: Unfortunately,
1: hopefully not get killed.
2: Well, speaking of, and I had this in Pick Aside and we didn't get to it, we might as well bring it up since we're on the point of getting killed. There's practice video that has surfaced that Jeremiah Love is being put back on returns. So they are going to use, at least right now, they are going to use their third overall pick, who is supposed to be your running back of the future, in return game, in special teams.
1: Oh, God. They're going to get it.
2: Please, please, please do not do that to your number three overall pick, Arizona. Please.
1: Arizona, can he play every position? Can he play corner, too?
3: They are going to play him at slot receiver this year, too. Do you know how many running backs the Cardinals have? They have five running backs.
2: It is kind of wild to think about, right?
1: And we make jokes about it. I hope he stays healthy, man. I hope he stays healthy.
2: Not if they're going to play him in every single role, man. They can't do that.
1: Don't hurt him.
2: And again, I mean, who the heck is their quarterback? They're going to rely on him just like they relied on...
1: Open tryouts next week in Arizona if you want to be quarterback of the Cardinals.
3: No, their quarterback is goofy-looking Carson Beck now.
2: Carson Beck. Carson Beck, baby.
1: Yay.
3: Goofy-looking Carson Beck is going to play quarterback, but just bad enough so that they can get a top pick and draft Dante Moore.
2: It's wild.
1: Well, that's your two-minute drill.
2: That is it.
1: We'll take the break. Start of the final hour of the show. Are the Kings doomed in the West for years to come? Should the way the Spurs and the Thunder and maybe even two other teams to throw into the mix are shaping up in the bright future that they have in the West, deter or change anything for the Sacramento Kings. Plus, should the Kings target a certain 7-3 center in the draft, who I'm seeing mocked now in that 7-8-9 range? We'll talk about it when we return. It's Matt and Kayla on Sacktown Sports.
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0: They're doomed! Kayla! What good? Who even cares about who they take seventh? Who even cares about if they get the first round pick next year? Who cares?
1: It doesn't really matter.
0: Fox is right! It doesn't matter.
2: I'm not going to deal with this.
0: It doesn't matter, Kayla. What's even the point of playing games?
1: It doesn't really matter.
0: What's even the point? Just forfeit the next 5 years until Victor Wembanyama gets bored. Yeah, just send him to Seattle.
2: Give your team away.
0: Send him to Seattle. Who cares?
3: Just simulate 5 seasons until you get the draft picks.
0: There's no point. Let's all press fast forward in our lives until 2033, and then maybe the Spurs and Thunder dynasties will be over, and then the Kings can finally do something.
3: Well, then there's another dynasty that's coming up right behind them.
1: You like Jazz?
0: No! They're part of it.
3: By the way, the Jazz, like, once the Spurs do reign, the Jazz are going to be the key to beating Wemby, because they're going to have four seven-footers.
2: Exactly.
0: The Jazz are part of this group to throw in there. I'm over-exaggerating, obviously, because I see, and Carmichael Dave talked about this, and I get the point. Like, the West is going to be dominated by some of these teams for a long time, barring injury. And, of course, we're not rooting for any injuries, even if they benefit the Kings.
2: But it does happen,
0: I'm not rooting for Wemby to ever get hurt. Like, I want Wemby to have a long, healthy, and stupid successful career because I think it's phenomenal for basketball. And I think he's phenomenal for basketball, even if I don't know how the hell the Kings or anybody for that matter is going to ever stop him on the rate that he's going. But there is validity to looking at the future of the Western Conference and seeing the Spurs, the Thunder, the Jazz. And I think you can throw the T-Wolves in there as long as Ant's there.
2: Yeah.
3: Which, by the way, Ant's got 3 years left on his deal after this year. So
0: I swear to God, if Ant goes to L.A. or...
2: I kind of feel like that's...
3: Oh, that's right. Luca, too.
2: I don't think Ant's staying in Minnesota. I just have a feeling. Long term, I don't think he is.
0: That's a really interesting point that you bring up. I hate thinking like that. Because now listen, I would love for Ant to leave the Thunder, or sorry, leave the T-Wolves to come to Sacramento. So that's the caveat to this conversation. But as a supporter of small market Sacramento, Minnesota is a bigger market than Sacramento is, of course.
2: But it's considered more for basketball purposes, not a small market, but
0: it's not a superpower, exactly. Right? It's not it's beneath the Dallas. It's obviously beneath an LA, Miami, New York.
3: The Kings were in their playoff drought, Minnesota was the only team that was maybe worse than them.
0: Right.
2: Yeah.
0: I don't want, for the sake of small markets, that's why I was rooting for the Milwaukee Bucks when they won their title. I don't want a team like the T-Wolves to lose Ant to a big market. I hate that idea. Mm-hmm. Can't stand it. But while Ant's in Minnesota, Minnesota should be in the conversation. The point is, you look at the top of the West and you go, what the hell could the Kings possibly do? But like I said earlier on the show, I would argue you would rather be a team, I think, in Sacramento's spot right now than a team in Phoenix's or a team in even Denver's. Denver still has Nikola Jokic, don't get me wrong. I'm not saying the Kings would much rather have the success that the Denver Nuggets have had, including the ring. But Denver's looking up at the top of the West and going, how do we make up that ground? I think the Lakers are looking up and going, we have Luka Doncic, life after LeBron is coming. But, we're L.A., so we'll get somebody just because we're L.A. But
2: are you just saying because, they're kind of the middlemen right now and, they don't have as many good opportunities to possibly land?
0: And what do you do?
2: Future stars?
0: What can you get right now that's in the league that stops either of those two teams? Except for what those teams have for each other, right?
2: Yeah.
0: It is a weird spot
2: to be in for those teams that are expected to do a lot, but like you said, don't have quite enough to get over these teams that are in the conference finals on the western side at least. Especially you talked about Denver. Nikola Jokic. Aaron Gordon's going to be gone.
3: I have to dump that?
0: No, I don't think so.
2: What?
0: No, Denvich is what she said.
2: Yeah, I said I said Denvich.
3: I got scared
2: Nikola
3: for a second.
2: Jokic with Denver.
0: Nikola Jokic.
2: Nikola Jokic. I cannot say this stuff.
0: So we were just to
2: this
0: her.
2: This is what happens to me when I'm tongue-tied.
0: To Kayla's defense, we were just having an off-the-air conversation about Peja Stojakovic, so I think that threw you off.
2: Exactly.
0: And Andre, his son.
2: This is what happens when my head has all these names in them.
0: I spent 5 minutes talking about Donovan Mitchell thinking I was talking about Jalen Brunson today.
2: I'm not
0: going to
2: lie. It's one of those days for me, so. Take it for what it's worth.
0: It's got Monday vibes for a Tuesday.
2: It totally does. But you know, Aaron Gordon's probably gonna be gone. They're gonna split up kind of like that core that won the Nuggets championship. And really, since then, they haven't been exactly the same because they haven't had all those pieces at once working together. Like, it's not the Denver team that it should be at this point. I mean, even our boss, Richie, who hails from the Denver area, came in and was like,
4: it's over.
2: Yeah, it's over. He's like, our time is done. So,
3: but you still have Jokic, and you should be happy that you just have him.
0: I mean, the time for patience is now. The time for patience is now. Like, you can't be too patient because you don't want to fall in the relegation zone. Bum, bum, bum. You don't want to be bottom three with this new draft lottery system that's going to be voted on at the end of the month and be implemented. The reality is, for the Sacramento Kings, for a team like the Sacramento Kings, establish an identity and hope to get lucky. Because for the next couple of years, even if you do the first part, and I think the Kings can establish an identity, a better identity. I think they need to next season. I think the Kings, fingers crossed, with whoever they draft and whatever tweaks that Scott Perry makes, even if it's not a ton until the 2027 offseason, the magical 2027 offseason where all this money falls off the books, even if he can only make minor tweaks, I think next season can be infinitely more entertaining than this season was, simply by the Kings embracing their identity more for 82 games. And being the, like, Kings fans really rallied behind how hard they were playing, the energy of Dylan Cardwell, Maxime Raynaud in the pick and roll. Like, there were things that the Kings were doing at the end of the season that, if you were to tell me, take that and spread it over 82 games, like, I'm a lot more compelled to watch Kings basketball than I was certainly this season. So get there, and it doesn't matter what anybody, that's completely you. Nothing else matters. That is completely internal. Establish your identity, play an entertaining physical brand of basketball to where you can put up a fight on any game.

0: That's the part
1: that I have a hard time
0: with. That's the scary part. But if the Kings establish the identity, play a more entertaining brand of basketball, bring in the 7th pick in this year's draft, assuming they stay at 7, and implement him and make some other moves on the edges, whatever Scott Perry can do, whether it's financial or whatever, see Keegan Murray and DeAndre Hunter together, maybe make a Ja Morant move or I don't know, like whatever he decides to do, you can be more competitive, be more compelling to your fan base, play harder, establish an identity, finish with the 8th worst record in the league, and you have the best chance possible at the number 1 pick.
1: Mm-hmm.
0: And maybe you end up at 13. Oh no, that sucks.
1: Right.
0: Maybe you end up at 3. Hooray. Like, it now frees the Sacramento Kings up to just focus on themselves and truly let the cards fall where they may, which was the approach that they had to this year's draft, which drove me crazy because logically it didn't make sense because you could impact things. Now you can't. So just play good basketball.
1: I think the one question that still, because not everything is remotely solidified here, and that includes the full-time future security of Doug Christie being your head coach. And this next year, he's going to be here.
0: Mm-hmm.
1: But there is a lot that can be, a lot that can be changed in a year if it doesn't go in that direction. And then, again, we circle back to that conversation with you cut one part out and then you don't cut the other part out, then that doesn't work. So you try to cut that. It's like a never-ending cycle.
0: Mm-hmm.
1: So if it doesn't work out with Doug, and again, I hope it does.
0: Right.
1: But if it doesn't, you are going to have to then go back and figure out, okay, now we're going to bring in another guy who can possibly collectively still kind of do what they're doing here because you don't want to restart everything.
0: Sure.
1: And that's where it could get sticky. And that's where it's like you got to have the consistency at some point here between upper management, general manager, head coach.
0: Exactly.
1: It's got to flow together for a while. It can't just be every other year something new happening. It's just there's no way you're going to find success doing that.
0: The ideal scenario, the best case scenario for next season is pretty much what you were talking about, Kayla. It's by the end of the season, we should absolutely be able to say the Kings are better than when they started, and they're better certainly than last season, and they're more established an identity and their young guys developed. You can see a core forming. You can see an identity forming and hopefully there's improvement and steps backwards along the way. You know, is Doug Christie your head coach or not? Like you have to have an answer to that question by the end of next season.
1: Right.
0: And then you get lucky. Like that's it. Like there's always that going to be that luck element to it. Now it's a clean slate of luck for everybody. I just think it takes the... What I like about this draft lottery reform, although there will be a moment that I probably hate it. Some fan base is going to hate it because they're going to need the pick and they're going to get like the 11th. And they're going to like, and if the Kings end
1: you
0: up as a...
1: You just don't want that to be the Kings.
0: If the Kings end up as a relegation zone team, you're damn right I'm going to be furious about it. And there's a good chance that could happen. Remember, the Kings are the worst team
1: in basketball.
0: Then we'll
1: be coming back and I'm going to be like, I thought you liked this new lottery reform system,
0: I don't like it when it doesn't work out for me. Right. But I like that it takes the pressure and it simplifies everything for the Kings next year. Kayla, I don't have to root against wins next year. I don't have to root against the progress, whether it's at the hands of Russell Westbrook or the hands of Maxime Raynaud, although I would much rather it be Maxime Raynaud, of course, with where the Kings are headed. It's unified.
1: Mm-hmm.
0: Play your style of basketball, establish that identity, play entertaining brand of basketball, get up and down the floor, just be an annoying young team that are the flies that the Oklahoma City Thunder and San Antonio Spurs have to whack away, that if they don't bring their A game to the Golden One Center on a Wednesday in January, that the Kings could beat them.
1: Mm-hmm.
0: Be that team for 82 games. I promise you this city will rally around them with hopefully a future star at that 7th spot, that this city will rally around, win as many games as you can, develop as much as you can as an organization, be able to say at the end of game 82, we got better and we're in a better place than we started, and let the ping pong balls truly fall where they may. It's the exact same approach that the Kings had to the end of this season, but without the fear and frustration of, but they should be tanking coin flips, blah, blah, blah.
1: That,
0: like, it's way better.
1: It's just that you have to hope, too, that, again, you're

0: regressing. They, like, this was a bad team this year. Huh. Like, that is understating it. You've got to hope that this team is taking big enough strides to win enough games to be a decent enough team. Like, yeah. It doesn't have to be a great team by any means, and we don't think it's going to be. But it can't be. It cannot be what it was last year.
1: Well, last year, the Kings had an abundance of centers, even though Domantas Sabonis didn't play, as well as an abundance of guards. Great segue, Matt. Thank you. And even with a pick that's in a crop of very talented point guards, I've started to hear a rumbling among some Kings fans. I won't say the entire fan base or anything like that, but I've gotten messages, questions saying, Matt, should the Sacramento Kings consider, because of the future of the Western Conference and a guy named Victor freaking Wembanyama, should the Kings consider taking a potential player that could match up with Wemby in Adey Mara, the 7'3" big man out of Michigan? And on Jeremy Wu's latest mock draft with ESPN, he has Adey Mara going 8, the pick after the Kings at 7. So to say that Mara could go 7, I don't think is super absurd and out of the realm of possibility. I personally, though, I'm not overcomplicating things. You're a long ways away from needing a Wemby counter. You need a point guard desperately. This is a talented point guard draft. Just go get a point guard.
0: So this is a situation where he's clearly climbed the boards a bit, too, if he goes around in that
1: area. People think he's top 10 now.
0: Yeah, well, and rightfully so if they've really dug into his film and everything. And I know that Nate Ament from Tennessee.
1: He's dropping.
0: And I think with him, it's like the physicality. Like, he's got a lot of work. I honestly, if you want to tell, like, want me to tell you the truth, I think he should go back to Tennessee. He's not going to, but he might gain a little from next one more year.
1: Yeah, he's very boom or bust.
0: He really is. But anyway, going back to Adey Mara. I would never, if you're the kid, Like, you can't, you don't guarantee anything right now with Domas not being on this team next year. Mm-hmm. Like, maybe that's the hope that he's traded. But then again, go get yourself a piece like Robinson, like we just talked about. Make Max your starter. Mm-hmm. Believe he can be your starter. And then if that doesn't work out, you've got to figure out some things. But one thing that they don't have for sure is a point guard. And you have the best point guard class that you've had in a long time. And you have a couple of choices to pick from.
1: You have options.
0: So that's the thing. Something will fit your liking there.
1: Even if Acuff is your number one guy, okay, he gets taken 6. Okay, you now have, depending upon what the Clippers do, Wogler, Burries, Brown Jr., Flemings. And there are a lot of people that think those 4 players, you could add Acuff to that. Those 5 guys are separated by preference, not by talent level. Just depends on what kind of guard you want. Hopefully the Kings, out of those 5, whoever's the best of those 5, that's the one that the Sacramento Kings need to find. But take a guard. Take a point guard. Don't try and overcomplicate it. Don't try and get too cute. I understand people going, well, what if the Kings traded back with the Thunder, picked up their 2 first round picks for 7, and then took Adey Mara with like the 12th pick or whatever they have? Yeah, again, you're trying to be too cute. Just take the point guard.
0: Real quick question. The slight feedback you got about Adey Mara, what was the reasoning? Did people did they have a statement to
1: being 7'3" and having a Wemby counter? Because if you're going to beat Wemby.
0: But Wemby was a clear number one overall pick, guys.
1: Right.
0: And even more so than A.J. DeBonta is going to be.
1: And Chet Holmgren is, in theory, by build, a Wemby counter. And how did that work?
0: I mean, Chet's a good player, but he has to have all that other stuff around him as
1: number
0: well.
1: Number 2 overall. Chet was number 2 overall.
0: He was,
1: right?
0: Yeah. I believe.
2: But he should have been number 1.
1: Who was taking number 1?
2: It was Paolo. Was the number one recruit. He was the number one prospect. The Magic chose to take Paolo over Chet.
1: TC wants to weigh in. What's up, TC? Happy Tuesday.
3: Hey, man. Happy Tuesday. Taylor, what's up?
0: What's up, TC?
3: Oh, man, just vibing. So, look, man, check it out. Hey, y'all hitting the nail on the point as far as the draft and
4: the guards, like, you got to take your guy right there as far as Atlanta, just like the Kings. We have to take our – don't get too cute. Take our guard and kind of go from there. If we're able to trade up and get a guy and then come back in around and get him, then that's fine. Mitchell Robertson, I'm cool with that, trying to go get him on the offseason. I'm just thinking from a I'm overlooking the injury part.
1: Yeah.
4: I'm looking at the defensive presence that him and Dylan can have in that paint when he is in the game. And on top of that, I'm glad that the new rule is in place, bro, because I'm as far as from a King standpoint, I like it. It's now you have to win games, put a team together, and you just it's the luck of the draw where it may fall. The whole loser mentality and all that, didn't nobody want to go through this, bro, for three more years. Everybody on this airwave said they wanted to because they are clamoring over this draft because this draft is deep. But Kings fans, you guys really didn't want to go three more years of this, bro.
1: TC, he makes a good point. I will say people were clamoring for it, primarily Carmichael Dave was clamoring for it because that's been the model of the past. And it worked for San Antonio. Three top four picks in three straight years as a result of tanking. The Thunder is not a direct one-to-one tanking example, but there's very much some tanking involved with that. People who were clamoring for tanking and being terrible for the next three or four years, a la the Phillies, the Detroits, like they were doing that because that was the model that we knew somewhat sorta kinda worked. The model is changing now, which is where I completely agree with TC. There is going to be somebody or some buddies, some teams that are negatively affected by this. And you're just hoping, please, the Kings aren't one of them. Please don't let the Kings naturally fall into the relegation zone and then end up with like the 11th or 12th pick or however far they can
0: fall. That's what I said.
1: Please.
0: You have to win more games.
1: If that's the case, then of course we're all angry about it.
0: Mm-hmm.
1: But to TC's point, which I completely agree with, for 82 games next year, I don't have to worry about anything other than the Kings getting better and hopefully winning basketball games and being entertaining.
0: Mm-hmm.
1: And I'm very, after the year we went through and after how exhausting it was to be on Team Tank and find negative reasons to talk about Dylan Cardwell's game-winning block or DeMar DeRozan going off in Toronto, nobody wanted to do that. There was a reason why we did it, though, because the system is set up at that time to draft lottery odds, tank, lose games. That's what everybody else is doing. Now, that's off the table. Just go win. And I, for one, think that that's at least encouraging. Now the Kings just have to fight like hell to not be a bottom three team, which they very easily could be.
0: And a big part of that, too, is going to lie on, you know, again, Doug Christie. And is he continuing to advance his coaching? Because, again, Scott Perry has mentioned it in this year one a couple times of like he's also learning on the job.
1: Mm-hmm.
0: And that's fine this last year because there were younger guys learning on the job. It's not fine for, you know, in terms of what the overall goal is.
1: Yep.
0: But at some point it was like, okay, this is what it is. But this next season, just like these second year players are expected to continue to build on what they had at the end of last season, Doug's got to do that too. Because otherwise, instead of talking about tanking, we're going to be talking about why is this team not improving?
1: Mm-hmm.
0: And the first thing it will go to is Doug.
1: I'm very interested to see how Doug approaches the training camp this year.
0: Absolutely.
1: Because he obviously kind of talked a big game last year with some certain things that we never really saw ever.
0: Are you talking about like the defense?
1: Yes, the 94 feet and things like buzzwords and things.
0: I wonder if that will die down a little in terms of that stuff.
1: I would hope so. Yeah. But also like I want to hear Doug talk about something on Media Day. And I want to hear him talk about it throughout training camp. Mm-hmm. And then I don't want it to become a thing of the past by game five.
0: Yeah. Yep.
1: No, I want to see it remain consistent, whether, I mean, his buzzword was the standard. Okay, give us something more concrete. This, and I want to see that get better over the course of the season. That, to me, will determine whether or not Doug Christie gets a second contract and truly gets to keep his job long term. I did want to address this, too, from local Raptors fanatic. He says, thinking there's only one model is the issue when talking about tanking. I hear what you're saying, because tanking isn't the only way to build a good basketball team, of course. But for a team like the Sacramento Kings, tanking had been the most common way of doing it in a small market. And it also had been the one way and the one thing that the Sacramento Kings really, truly hadn't done over their 16-year playoff drought. Mm-hmm. Never, other than one season, were they the worst team in the NBA. And they only did it for, again, they were bad, but they were mediocre for multiple seasons in a row, and it got them nowhere. So, while I understand your point, logical Raptors fanatic, I am saying that the reason why, I don't want to speak for Dave, but the reason why I understand where Dave is coming from is because Dave's watching it through the view of 20 years, and the Kings never really executed a proper rebuild, period, over the course of those 20 years. Mm-hmm. But now, a proper rebuild, how you do that, is changing with this draft lottery reform. And for me, I think that's encouraging. I think that's fun. I think next season I'm looking forward to more now because of this reform. Hopefully it just doesn't come back to make the Kings the unlucky one. Someone's going to get unlucky. Hopefully it's not the Kings. We shall see. We'll take the break. When we come back, it's time for our MLB mini-series update. How do we do in day one of our mini-series this week? Plus, if we have time to get to it, The Athletic released an article where all 30 teams stand, so basically their power rankings, and their trade deadline outlook. Some interesting stuff about the A's and Giants in here. We'll have that for you when we return. 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
9: Now that we're back in studio.
10: Bro, give yourself a break.
9: She's back home. You're four time.
10: Well, that's a he to me.
9: Mini series, well.
10: What, are you changing it?
9: I mean...
10: That's my whatever. That's my boy over there.
9: Well,
10: the trophy.
9: Then we're boys first, and we're boys forever. Because I'm a four-time miniseries champion after the perfect 5-0 week. And on yesterday's draft, I made it very clear that I'm going against y'all. I'm going against y'all this week. I made some picks.
10: Blah blah blah.
9: For the
10: blah,
9: head-to-head. I want the smoke. And I even took Kyle's Padres against him and his L.A. Dodgers yesterday. And what did the Padres do? They came through.
10: Oh, no.
9: They beat the Dodgers 1-0.
10: Which is wild.
11: What an idiot.
10: What
11: a loser.
9: So that's a dub for Matt. That's now six straight dubs for your boy. Kyle.
10: So that's a loss for Kyle?
9: Kyle gets the L. He picked the Dodgers.
10: Well, this girl won, so.
12: But Kayla, is it really an L, though, if my team beats the Dodgers?
9: You had your bets, right? You either lose but win or win but lose.
12: Look, let me tell you, when life tells you to put your chips all in, I am hedging. Let me tell you, I'm all about a hedge.
9: That is very Frankie Cardicelli. That is Frankie Cardicelli. He watches his Yankees and bets on them to lose so that no matter what happens,
13: we bring the ball.
9: Be happy.
13: That's what we do.
12: I'm all about the good hedge.
9: Frankie Cardicelli on vacation again. What are you doing, buddy?
12: Again?
10: I haven't seen
12: Jesus.
10: Him for a while.
9: He's just too busy, you know, being a good dad for his kid. How dare he?
10: I know.
9: How dare he take time off?
12: He's also a manager here.
9: What? How dare you? No, I hope Frankie's having a good vacation.
12: You guys really are the vacation
9: police. No, it's a bit, Kyle. God.
10: I'm not no police.
9: I want to take vacation.
10: I'm a sheriff.
9: Wow.
12: Well, you are, Matt, right after the draft.
9: Well, Frankie's and also Kayla's Yankees. I wish that was a vacation. I'm going to a wedding in Seattle.
10: Have we figured that? Are you going to do the draft still?
9: We don't know. We'll figure it out.
12: Well, the draft is Tuesday, Wednesday.
9: No, the draft is Thursday, Friday.
12: No, it's Tuesday, Wednesday.
10: Uh-oh.
12: The draft is on the 23rd because it's my birthday.
9: Wait, did they change the date? Because that's not
10: what
9: Sam Mamet said. Hold on, everyone pause. Oh, hell yes. Your boy will be here for the draft then.
10: Here.
9: Let's go. baby.
12: See, you needed that
10: Matt,
12: pick me today.
10: I think you're having some...
9: No, no. Genuinely, Sam Amick, I think it was Sam, someone reported that the draft was on the 24th.
10: Oh, my God. We've been talking about this literally for over a month.
9: I'm so happy.
10: What are we going to do? Because he's not going to be here for the draft.
9: I'm so happy. When I found out, when they announced what the draft day was, I swear to God, Sam Amick said, if I'm just totally framing Sam here, I think he said, because I think initially, I thought the draft was supposed to be the 24th.
12: Well, it is. Day two is Wednesday the 24th. So the first round is Tuesday the 23rd. The second round is Wednesday the 24th.
9: I could not be happier.
10: Right.
9: This is so wonderful. Because I'll be here on Wednesday, too. I leave on Wednesday after the show.
10: So, Kyle, are you gone that whole week?
12: Well, so I was going to say that the reason I knew this is because I saw it flash on the screen during the draft combine day.
10: Yeah.
12: And the first day of the NBA draft is on my 25th birthday, in which I'll be in Hawaii.
9: Congratulations.
10: Oh, you're in Hawaii. Wow.
12: It's technically a wedding, but yes.
10: Nice.
12: So, yes, I'm gone that whole week.
10: Well, we still need to figure out.
9: We'll
10: get there.
9: Oh, this just made my day.
12: See? Congratulations.
9: I think
10: I'm going to call in those 2 days.
9: Fine. You deserve it. Honestly, take the day. I don't care.
10: Somebody can have... No, I'm talking about the rest of the week.
12: Take Thursday, Friday off.
9: Oh, well, that's...
10: No one's going to be left on the show.
9: Don't do that to Richie. Well, hey, the afternoon show did it. Whitey and Alan both dipped for a day. Oops. Don't do that to Richie.
12: Kayla, you're entitled to take your vacation whenever you want.
10: I'm always very respectful to people.
9: I'm so excited.
12: Meanwhile, Matt and I are both like, hey, Kayla, see ya. We're going to Hawaii and Seattle during the draft week.
9: It was not my choice.
12: Do you think I wanted to go to Hawaii on my 25th birthday, Matt? Do you?
9: Yes.
12: No,
9: yes.
12: I'd rather be here talking about Darius Acuff or Kingston Flemings.
9: Well, Hawaii and Seattle are two very different places, my friend.
10: Summertime, Seattle's very pretty.
12: In fairness, I'm also going to San Diego first.
9: I would like to present to you... Thursday, June 25th, NBA Draft Round 1, and Friday, June 26th, NBA Draft Round 2.
12: You're saying Sam Amick said that?
9: Well, I think this is a write-up of Sam Amick joining the afternoon, or the midday, joining the morning show.
14: I know I'm shamelessly pumping the poll here.
9: I don't know if Sam said it specifically.
10: So that's what you were going off of.
9: I was going off of upcoming Matt. Sacramento Kings and NBA offseason schedule. Friday or Thursday, June 25th, NBA draft.
12: Huh? I wonder who wrote that story, Matt.
9: I would never throw anybody under the bus. We bring the boom. That's what we do. I was misled, but I'm so happy.
10: See now?
9: No, I love this. The draft is now on a day that I can be in Sacramento for it, so I can celebrate the draft of whoever the hell with all y'all.
12: Kingston Flemings.
9: I would celebrate it. I don't care. I'm telling you, whether they take Acuff, Flemings, whoever, as soon as they make their pick, I'm the biggest fan of that kid. I cannot wait because that's the future right there.
12: Also, Kayla,
10: I'm trying to think of like the worst pick.
12: That Thursday, Friday is just going to be press conference day. Oh, it's going to be easy show for you.
9: Darren Peterson.
10: Still need some peeps in here. Huh?
9: Darren Peterson?
10: No.
9: I'm saying if the Kings took Darren Peterson, would you be like...
10: No, I already told you. If I trust... It's not like I don't like the kid. I have question marks about him. But I said this several times. I said if Scott Perry interviews him and decides to pick him at that spot, I would never have been like, oh my God. Like, I'd be a little skeptical, but if Scott Perry believes in him, then
9: there's nobody in that draft that you'd be that way, though, right? Unless they went, and took someone that's mocked to go 20th.
10: I know, that's what I was trying to think of, somebody that was,
9: someone random.
10: Way below. Oh, Yaxel
9: Lendenborg. Yeah, I would be
10: right there.
9: I would be a little concerned. I'm not going to lie to you. I'd be a little concerned.
10: I would be highly concerned. We'd be the oldest team.
12: You'd be like that one time Alan Stiles stormed out of Public House when they drafted Devin Carter.
9: Oh.
12: And Nate Littlefield chased him down like a wrestling cameraman.
9: No, low-key, I remember not being too happy about that pick either. And it was Brendan Nunez who tried to sell it to me. And he did a good job. And then
12: hey, there's still time. It's not like we couldn't have taken Khalil Ware, the perfect front court pairing for Sabonis.
9: The past. We're focused on the future here at Sacktown Sports.
10: We got to make our picks. By the way, I won yesterday.
9: I just wanted
10: to let you guys
9: know
10: that.
9: Kayla,
10: since Matt wants to boast about all his wins.
9: Relax.
10: My turn.
9: Kayla's Yankees, by way of Frankie Cardicelli, right, defeated the Blue Jays 7-6 yesterday. So yay them.
10: Let's go.
12: So Frankie Kayla, fake news Cardicelli, okay, telling you about the wrong draft date.
9: That's, don't throw him under the bus. It's not Frankie's fault. I know, because I remember, I'm pretty sure Frankie got that date from somebody else. I almost guarantee you.
12: But you don't want to blame Frankie.
9: I don't want to blame anybody.
12: So congratulations. The NBA draft is on a Tuesday.
9: I'm so excited by that. I'm so excited. Don't get me wrong. I was like loathing the fact that I wasn't going to be here for the freaking NBA draft. Not no more. I'm here. Anyway, let's make our picks for today. So the teams that we have to pick from. I have the Blue Jays, Guardians, Pirates, and Brewers. Kayla has the Cubs, Rangers, Cards, and Mariners. And Kyle has the Braves, A's, Phillies, and Marlins. Anybody know what games you're doing today?
10: Yep, I'm doing the Cubs.
9: You're doing the Cubbies. Who are the Cubbies playing?
10: I don't know.
12: Every time.
10: I know, it's a bit now.
9: Every time.
12: It's the Brewers.
9: Thank you.
10: You're welcome.
12: Wow, she's picking against Jacob Misurowski today.
9: And I am taking the Brewers versus the Cubs.
12: Oh, so you have Jacob Misurowski. By the way, did you see in his last start, he had the 6 fastest pitches ever recorded by a starter on StatCast?
9: That's crazy.
12: Yeah, he hit 103 or 102 6 times.
9: Jeez, Kayla. All right, so Kayla's got the Cubs versus Brewers. I have Brewers versus Cubs. Kyle.
12: I will take the Phillies over the Reds.
10: New manager, interim manager, boom.
9: They are cooking right now.
12: I got Jesus Luzardo today.
9: Oh, A's legend.
10: How old is Don Mattingly at this point?
12: It's got to be 60s.
10: Yeah, I would say probably close to upper 60s, right?
9: Well, let's play a game of celebrity guess the age.
10: I want to say 65.
9: Did you look it up, Kyle?
12: I did just look it up.
9: Okay, so I haven't looked yet. You say 65, I'll go 68.
12: We have a correct answer. It goes to Kayla Anderson.
10: Let's go.
9: Kayla wins again.
12: I think he's the oldest manager in baseball now, if I had to guess. Let's look it up here real quick. I don't know why.
10: It's got to be pretty close if he's not.
12: Baseball's got some old managers, though.
9: Yes, tradition of the game.
12: He is the third oldest manager in baseball. You want to guess?
10: No.
12: No? Okay. It's a semi-well-known name. It's not like it's some rando. Second oldest is Terry Francona at 66.
10: Oh, okay.
12: Terry. And the oldest is Pat Murphy.
9: Terry looks
10: Pat Murphy? That's my boy!
12: Yes.
10: I was literally thinking in my head, is it Pat? No. Pat? Pat?
9: How old is Pat?
10: How old is Pat Murphy?
12: Do you want to play celebrity birthday? You know he's older than 66.
10: I think he's done 68.
9: 69.
12: 67.
10: Pat is awesome. I got to cover him when he was with the AAA Padres.
9: Huh.
10: He is a cool dude.
12: Okay, this has been a running joke in recent years. I'm glad we're talking about this. The only thing I say about Pat Murphy is they just give him manager of the year every year because they think the Brewers are going to suck, and then they get blown out by the Dodgers in the playoffs. It's like, congratulations, Pat Murphy. I think he's won it 2 years in a row now, and they just give him the manager of the year. Him and Steven Vogt, they just give it to him because it's like, how are the Guardians and Brewers any good?
9: I tell you what, this makes my day. It makes my day that I now
10: he's
9: know.
10: Still going
9: I'm
10: on
9: so
10: about
9: excited.
10: The draft.
9: I was literally dreading not being here for draft day because I think it's going to be a great day for the Kings. But I get to be here. And you know who's here? The Drive guys. Whitey Gleason, Alan Stiles. They join us next for a little crosstalk before taking over for 4 hours. Looking forward to their show today. As always, the Drive guys join us next on Sacktown Sports.
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1: Ooh, Whitey broke the mic arm. We were talking about this earlier.
2: Already like that.
1: We were talking about this earlier on the show, Whitey. It, yeah, a piece came out, and now it's hanging on by dear life.
3: Very fixable.
1: Where'd Alan go? Oh, he's gone.
2: I don't know. He ran out.
3: Over the weekend, our sprinkler system, you know, the remote where you punch in when it comes on and all that. Tweaked out, burned out, so I had to replace it. No problem. No problem.
2: Wait, you did it yourself? Whitey.
3: Yes.
2: Nice.
3: And as I always say when I do something like that, Lou Brock was a great base stealer, but today I'm the greatest of all time.
2: There we go.
3: As Ricky Henderson said.
2: There we go.
3: Yeah.
2: Didn't have to go spend money on it.
1: The king of DIY.
3: That's right.
1: Whitey Gleason.
3: Uh-huh.
1: He'll do it himself. That's
3: this
1: awesome.
3: This one, I don't know, though.
1: Yeah, that one's a little...
2: Are you all right over there, or are you...
1: Alan's coming. He's getting a little jittery.
2: Alan is like... hands are moving
1: He's jittery.
2: 50 miles a minute.
3: There's Alan Stiles.
2: Oh, my gosh.
1: He's excited for the show today, and I know
3: ain't it fun? Living in Hollywood. I think they were taking shots at you, by the way, today.
1: Who?
3: On the show.
1: No, who, where?
2: We were not taking shots.
3: Who, what, where, when? Somebody and how tall people are.
1: Oh, yeah. Oh no, whoa. That was the comment section.
2: No, that was the comment section.
1: No.
2: It was
3: you
2: tough.
3: Read it.
1: No,
3: you
1: no,
3: read
1: didn't.
3: It.
1: We
2: no,
1: didn't.
2: We did not.
3: Well, I was listening. I knew what they were talking about. So.
1: Whoa.
2: No, we didn't say a name.
1: I made fun of Kayla's height. And yes. The comment section got involved.
3: Whoa,
1: and we did
3: whoa.
1: Not do anything.
3: Hey, look, I'm in a good mood.
1: See, Whitey's trying to spin stuff off.
3: Well,
1: this
3: no,
1: is what
3: I'm
1: he
3: glad.
1: Does.
3: I'm glad Whitey told me. I did not know.
1: We didn't do anything.
3: I don't know. I don't know. I wasn't there.
1: We protected you.
3: Okay. I you know, I'll have
4: it wasn't
3: to go
4: that bad, Alan. It's just that Kayla's so short that you're taller than her.
3: Oh, what? Kayla's not even short.
2: Exactly.
1: That's according to the comments.
2: Exactly.
1: That's what I'm saying.
3: Look, I'm not comfortable.
2: I know.
4: Using the S word.
2: Welcome to the world.
3: I'm not comfortable
2: I'm
3: with
2: comfortable.
3: Any of this. You know, I'm just in a great mood. Whitey's back.
1: Yeah.
3: In the building.
1: Why are you in a great mood, buddy? What happened?
3: Man.
1: What happened?
3: That Spurs OKC game.
1: Yeah.
3: Just good old fashioned basketball.
5: That backcourt. How about that young backcourt?
3: How about that Dylan Harper? How about that Stephon Castle? How about that Victor Wembanyama? You know, Victor Wembanyama, what I love about Victor Wembanyama.
1: Tell me.
3: How he treats the media. It's just so refreshing. He answers questions. I was watching it live, and they were really asking him about this MVP thing, you know, and you hear all the time, no, I don't care. I just do my business and it is what it is. And, you know, too cool for school. They don't want to be there. It's a chore. Wemby saying, yeah, Jay getting the MVP right in front of me. It ticked me off.
2: Yeah.
3: And it's just so refreshing. He plays the game. He tells jokes. Everything about that team. It just was so locked in yesterday. I haven't seen that team more in lockstep to beat the defending champs. Mm-hmm. Shea was in a blender.
5: Yeah. In their own building.
3: Oh my God, how could I forget why? In their own building. That team Spurs, no notes. They don't need to make any changes. They don't need to do anything different
5: just keep
3: than
5: doing
3: what they
5: doing.
3: Did last night. I wouldn't change anything. Literally nothing.
5: That's recipe for success.
3: Best basketball
2: nobody,
3: game.
2: Put nobody in by the name
3: of
2: Aaron
3: Fox. Who? But, oh, yeah, no. Look, you can play them, not play them. Really doesn't matter, clearly. All I know is last night I saw some of the best basketball I had
5: it's
3: watched.
5: A great game.
3: It was the best game. You know, Whitey, I love my hyperbole. The best playoff game I've seen in a long time.
5: Absolutely.
3: A long time. Then I got to turn on the Giants when it's done and see them getting smacked.
2: And get whooped like
3: get
2: 12
3: whooped,
2: or something.
3: Get whooped good like you stole something, Kayla.
2: Exactly.
3: Come on, man.
5: I turned on the Giants. I think it was halftime. Let's see how the Giants are doing.
3: Don't do that.
5: Six pitches in there losing 4-0.
3: Well,
5: I thought I was watching. Was this a game that was last night and I'm seeing the condensed version?
3: No.
5: How did it get to 4-0 so fast?
3: Well, Arenado, just don't throw to him. He's been killing the Giants since, you know, I didn't have facial hair. That's just how it's been. So he goes grand salami to start things out. And then it's just good night. Then it's just good night. But I just.
5: What a night.
3: What a night. Oh, what a night.
2: I've already got a migraine. It's
3: why?
2: Too much to listening to you.
3: Why? You guys were great at the golf course yesterday.
5: Thanks.
3: Shout out
5: that.
3: Boys and Girls Club, you know, all of that. So
2: I'm sure there's a hit coming somewhere.
3: No, no, I thought it was.
2: Oh, I couldn't even hear you because of the wind.
3: Whoa.
5: That is a great, great charity.
3: Yes, it is. For doing that. It is. And
1: we
3: you
1: really
3: know,
1: enjoyed Crosstalk without, oh, wait a minute, he didn't want to do it.
3: Why will you tell them? That's we don't do them on remotes like that.
1: It's too funny. We did it with the morning show. Weird.
3: Do it with the morning show.
4: That's because we had to test out the equipment to make sure you guys.
3: Thank you, Kyle. Thank you, Kyle.
5: He still got your back after all these months.
3: Yes, he does.
4: Yes, but I will always defend Alan's right to not do Crosstalk.
3: Yes, he does. So, yeah.
2: But it was. It was a good event.
3: It was. You get any swings in?
5: Or left?
2: No. He brought his clubs.
1: Left. I don't miss left.
2: But
1: he
2: wanted to go out afterwards.
1: Oh, I did. I went to the
3: should have called me.
1: I went to the driving range afterwards.
5: Oh, you're a slicer, huh? You're a slicer?
1: Big time.
3: Got it. You and C. Watkins.
1: Well, I was.
5: Tuck that elbow in, baby.
1: Now I'm making a change. Now I'm hooking left, which I'm actually excited about.
3: Nah.
5: I just said far left, and you said you don't miss left.
1: I don't usually do. It's a new thing for me.
3: Really?
2: We were coming off of the – we were right on the first tee.
3: Okay.
2: Where our setup was, and there were some rough shots being had.
3: Yeah, huh.
2: Definitely.
5: The game of
3: it's not easy.
2: It's like the game of life. You just never know what's going to happen.
3: You never know. That's a great
2: isn't it?
3: Shout,
2: it is.
3: Kayla.
2: I know.
3: You never know.
2: Right.
3: So this A-cuff thing. Okay.
2: Oh, God.
3: No. I'm literally just giving Matt his flowers on air, and we're gonna have this conversation, and I'm being dead serious here. Some of these.
1: I don't want this after what you said about my boy.
3: You don't want your actual flowers after. I never even said the name. It's like Voldemort. I didn't even say. I don't know. I talked about the game last night.
1: All right, proceed.
3: Look, all I was going to say is that I think some people fall into the idea of being very comfortable in who delivers them certain news. Okay.
2: Yeah.
3: And especially when you're in Sacramento, there's so many people that are working so hard to give you exactly what you need for your team. So we shouldn't need to have it validated by somebody that has a national platform.
2: Yeah.
3: Matt, as far as I'm concerned, was on this A-Cup stuff since my birthday month. Okay. Since March. And I shouldn't feel any differently this morning about A-Cup to the Kings because Kevin O'Connor and a couple national people confirmed essentially what we already knew, and it's happened before.
5: But
3: Alan, that's what I was gonna say,
5: Alan. We also have Dave weighing in on that.
3: I don't know. I can't
5: what
3: speak. I gotta find the Dave clip. I don't know the Dave clip.
5: I are in the middle of all these beefs between.
3: Yeah,
5: we had nothing to do with it.
3: I remember Matt. That's all, and that is not a bit. I'm not saying Dave, and I don't know who the we
2: Dave
3: is.
2: Dave doesn't like A-Cuff.
3: Dave quote tweeted Matt and said, we've been on it since February. I don't know if there's a lot of options with Dave. It's like a Scantron. Was he being sarcastic?
2: Yeah. Dave,
3: was he? I don't know.
2: To Dave. Dave does not like A-Cuff. I've had a battle with him.
3: I saw his little clip today about, but I don't want them with the gummy worms and the chocolate. I'm like, what? Where did
2: he was?
3: Where did we go from here? But my whole thing with that part, and we'll talk about that too, is I mean, you're at seventh. You're picking seventh. Yeah. Beggars can't be choosers so much. But I wanted to give my flowers to Matt. If people don't think that it's a big deal, then don't think it's a big deal.
2: Right.
3: But don't now feel like it's more important because somebody nationally said it. Exactly. A lot of times, and people don't realize this, they're getting their information way later than where we're getting it and when we're getting it locally. So Matt was on
5: it. Nice thing to say.
2: Exactly.
3: And that's all I got to say. That's all I got to say.
1: Thank you.
2: I mean, it didn't mean anything when I said it earlier, that exact same thing, but you know.
3: Whoa, we're having a good moment.
1: What do you mean? What did I do?
2: I said that exact same thing for my teammate earlier, but I didn't get a thank you like that.
3: Whoa.
4: Yeah. Thank you, Kayla.
3: Whoa.
4: Thank you, Kayla.
3: We were having a good moment.
1: I quote tweeted you on Twitter.
3: I feel like I'm at a family dinner. Oh, my goodness.
1: God,
3: I thought what you said was outstanding.
2: Oh,
3: and I have something to send you. Michael Jackson info. Yes.
2: I don't want to hear it.
3: No, they're doing a show. They're doing a show in Sacramento. I thought you'd be interested.
2: Is it the Broadway one? Or the...
3: No.
2: Oh,
3: it's like a reenactment. It's a good show.
2: Oh, okay,
3: it's a good thing.
2: All right.
3: Goodness gracious. Whitey, come on. I didn't even have coffee today.
2: Well.
3: I had soup.
2: You don't need it.
3: No, I don't.
2: You don't need it.
3: I don't
2: know if you have one of those, like, vitamin boosts right now, but...
3: I got nothing.
2: Okay.
3: Kyle, go get me a yerba. I need a yerba mate, Kyle.
2: Oh, God.
3: I definitely don't.
1: Let me end this the way I should have ended this.
3: Okay.
1: Thank you, Kayla, for Alan's nice words. I appreciate it.
3: Oh, yeah.
1: Thank you so much.
3: Yeah, I took them from Kayla.
1: And thank you for all of you who listened to the show today. We're a part of the show. We're looking forward to chatting with you tomorrow. We got Cavs Knicks game one tonight. Danny Cunningham, our friend from Cleveland, will join us to break down whatever happens tomorrow. Coming up next, Whitey Gleason, Alan Stiles, the Drive Guys, Brendan Nunes will be in to break down his Sactown Sports Scouting Report on Darius Acuff Jr. That's all coming up over the next 4 hours right here on Sactown Sports.
2: Peace.
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0: The Drive Guys. Kevin Gleason and Alan Stiles. It's Drive Time with the Drive Guys.
20: Alan Stiles, the champs are on the ropes. The champs are in trouble. What a great game last night. You know, I've had kind of a rough relationship with the NBA this year with all the tanking. College basketball, more entertaining than the NBA. Lately, I found myself watching more baseball than playoff basketball.
21: Wow.
20: But after last night, all is forgiven, NBA. Great night. Looking forward to more.
22: This is what you dream of.
20: Yeah.
22: This is what you dream of as a player. This is what you dream of as a fan. And if your team isn't in it, the least the league can do, the least the association can do, is give you a true barn burner.
20: Mm-hmm.
22: And that's what we saw last night. That
20: many barns were burned last night.
22: Oh, my goodness. That note in the first overtime when OKC made that mini run right before the Wembanyama Steph Curry three from the same dang spot. He's just probably as tall as two Steph Currys. I thought the game was over. I thought, okay, OKC went on a run. However much time was left, I think it was under a minute. And Wemby hit that tie ball game. And by the time they got to the second overtime, you know, we haven't talked a lot, Whitey, about Jalen Williams of Santa Clara being in and out. I know he had 26 points. Shea had 24. But I do think there's something to be said that even when Jalen Williams plays well, that doesn't mean that this OKC team is as cohesive as you would expect. On top of the fact that the two defensive strategies that both teams had, they both had specific strategies for their stars, right? The OKC strategy on Wemby was a joke. I don't want to hear anything else. If I'm telling you, Whitey, if I have to see one more dang picture of Wemby and Chet at that stupid world championship when they were 16 years old, it's not a thing. It's not. Chet is maybe the fourth best player, third best player. They're about to pay him $41 million. It's not a thing. Wemby is on a different level. Chet is not even the third best player on that team right now. He's paid like it. So I don't want to see that stupid picture. I don't want to hear any of that. What we've seen is Wemby say, welcome to the crowd. And I went into this game. I know I have all my jokes for De'Aaron Fox. But I went into this game not knowing who I was going to root for. Truly, I did not know. And I left thinking, we are all, I know he's not LeBron, but we are all witnesses to Victor Wembanyama. And I'm just blessed and thankful that throughout my life of 36 years, I've gotten to watch a lot of greats. And I feel like watching Wemby, it's the latest in that long list of players.
20: Sure feels that way today. I know that after Minnesota beat the Spurs in game one of their series, I know that I was among those who went overboard a little bit and said, "Ooh, the Spurs are in trouble." There's a difference, though. In that game, the Spurs, and they knew it, they didn't really play well.
4: Last night, though, I think that was very repeatable. What the Spurs did last night was very repeatable.
22: Mm-hmm.
4: Doesn't mean they're going to win the series, but they got a great shot. Look at just some of these numbers. The rebounds last night. The Spurs out-rebounded the Thunder 61-40.
22: Yeah.
4: And this is key. From the foul line, San Antonio shot 29 free throws. The Thunder shot 19. You see that? Shea's witchcraft doesn't work against Wimby. The whole, he's going to the line.
22: Yep.
4: It doesn't work.
22: No.
4: And you could tell early on the Thunder, yeah, they didn't shoot the ball well, but it wasn't just a bad shooting night. They were not getting good shots.
22: No, they weren't. And
4: that's because the Spurs defended them very well.
22: Yeah. And what they were doing was using their cheat code, which is Victor Wembanyama. Mm-hmm. So they were trapping or pseudo-trapping Shea. But on the other side, if they tried to swing it, they had Wemby just waiting in the wings. So they honestly were doing something similar to what the Thunder tried to do with Chet. But because Wemby can get into the post in a different way than Shea can, it just didn't, it didn't work the same way. But they both ran, hey, we're just going to give extra help and the other dude's got to beat us. Whitey, I feel like every time I watch the Spurs play, and I'm not trying to do a bit. All right, we'll see what happens if De'Aaron plays next game.
4: I know where you're going.
22: I'm not trying to.
4: And you went there before I could finish the sentence.
22: No, but I'm not trying to even do that with the Dylan Harpers and the Stephon Castles. I'm telling you something right now. They got this dude for two more years after. I know Keldon Johnson won Sixth Man of the Year, but it feels like the third most dangerous player on that team. If you're a hater or you don't like me against the Timberwolves when I was watching them, every time Devin Vassell has the ball, it's a problem. That dude is a knockdown shooter.
4: Yep.
22: Knockdown shooter.
4: The thing that stood out to me about Harper and Castle last night, their numbers, it's a playoff game. They didn't shoot the ball well, but they did not get discouraged, and they played through some rough moments, and they played hard.
22: Mm-hmm.
4: And they played with a lot of grit, especially for a 20-year-old. And I don't care what Allen says about the kid. I think he's terrific. Dylan Harper.
22: About Dylan Harper?
4: Yeah. I don't know how you and his dad got into this beef, whatever.
22: That was so long ago.
4: I think he's terrific. I think one of the keys for the Thunder going forward is they actually shot the three ball fairly well. They're going to have to really rely more on the three. How many times last night did it look like, oh, the Spurs are, they're getting a little distance there, and then boom, a big three for the Thunder.
22: Yeah.
4: That's big for them going forward.
22: I mean, and you talk about what's repeatable, what's not repeatable. Look, I appreciate Alex Caruso because he talks a lot of trash, and I like that. But Alex Caruso, if that man is scoring, what'd he drop, 30? What'd he have last night? 31 points on 8 of 14 from 3. Yeah, if I'm the Spurs, we'll live with that. No disrespect.
4: Right, I think that's kind of the game plan.
22: Yeah, no disrespect, but the Caruso is not going to be like that every single night.
4: And I'm watching last night, and I'm watching Wemby in the third quarter, the fourth quarter, and just dominating physically in a way that you'd rarely see in the NBA.
22: No.
4: And I texted our guy Jerry, and I asked him, is this the way Wilt did it in his prime? And he said, pretty close.
22: You know,
4: when Wilt was averaging 50 a game, and just you could imagine just this big guy turning. Our big guy is way bigger and better than anybody you got.
22: Yep.
4: And at times, that's what last night's game came down to.
22: Yeah, the rebounds stuck out to me, Whitey. I saw this note, and I know we're going to get into the draft, and Acuff, and him being 6'2 with shoes on. Whitey, I mean, you look at the closing lineups last night. Everybody out there is 6'4 and up. At smallest, six, 6'4 and up. So, look, if De'Aaron was playing, that is not necessarily the case. But with Harper at 6'5, Jalen Williams at 6'5, I don't know. I was just kind of watching that thinking, see, this is the type of stuff. Now, I understand when you have a stud like a Jalen Brunson or somebody like that, they're going to be on the court. But we saw, you know, there was an argument about was Shea getting subbed out for defensive purposes at one point. Shea's supposed to be a two-way guy, so that was a bit confusing. I think the Thunder were just shell-shocked. And in that moment, Whitey, and look, if y'all are tuning in to hear my Fox hate, don't worry, it's coming. But in that moment, Whitey, it was nice not seeing OKC. Yeah, why don't you go TikTok that? Jared McCain. Jared McCain, again, I don't know what he goes, 6'2", 6'3", but he couldn't stay on the floor.
4: 6'2", tops, man.
22: Yeah, they couldn't have him on the floor. You can't rebound. Like you said, they couldn't rebound with him off the floor. So no hee-hee, no ha-ha, no laughing on the bench. That was nice to watch.
4: Mm-hmm.
22: That was very nice to watch them. And I don't like saying the word humbled, but it was very nice to watch them get humbled a little bit. They're claiming 6'3 for McCain, so that's about 6'1.5 with shoes on or with shoes off. So it was nice to watch them kind of get a taste, and they were thinking in their mind, you know, or at least they come off as if, yeah, this is our world. Welcome to OKC. This is what we do. Shea looked lost. He was smoking bunnies. He was missing layups. Chet, like I said, I don't even, what did Chet even have last night?
4: He had 8 points.
22: 8 points?
4: 2 for 7. I heard a guy on today with Matt and Kayla, and
22: crazy.
4: It was a guy who hosts the, I think it's the Thunder Locked On pod, and he was a good guest. But there's one thing he said that I disagreed with vehemently. He was a really good guest, obviously very knowledgeable. I enjoyed listening to him. So I'm not, you know, attacking the guy. But one thing he said I really disagreed with. He said that Shea was out of sorts last night. And he said, look, sometimes in the playoffs, your best offensive bet is your best player taking and making tough shots. And I'm thinking, that's certainly a part of the playoffs. Guys, great players making tough shots. But if that's like,

0: what you're relying on, you're going to lose.
1: Not all day.
0: Yeah.
1: You want to talk about fourth quarter stuff?
0: Yeah.
1: Anthony Edwards type stuff, Shea type stuff. I get that. But you're not against this team.
0: Right.
1: Not against this team. I mean, it looks like they always have an extra dude on the floor. The Spurs do. That's how they whip around out there.
0: In your professional opinion, did the Spurs miss De'Aaron Fox? If so, how?
1: Well, a lot of people brought up the turnovers, and Stephon Castle had a good night in general.
0: Everybody, 11 turnovers.
1: 11 turnovers is insane. 11 turnovers is insane. He had 11 assists, but he had 11 turnovers. Whitey, there were some conversations being had that if De'Aaron had played, they would have won in regulation.
0: Maybe. We'll never know, but you maybe know? He would have organized them a little better down the stretch of the fourth quarter and the overtimes.
1: But, I mean, those are less minutes for either Dylan Harper or Stephon Castle. Dylan played 47, I believe, the most in his career. I mean, got to be the most in his career.
0: And I'll tell you this too, Alan. Honestly, if De'Aaron Fox played and he put up the same numbers as Steph Castle put up, 5 for 14, 1 of 6, 17 points.
1: I know what you're
0: going to 11 say. Turnovers. I would be saying, man, he was terrible.
1: Yeah.
0: But here we are since it's Stephon Castle. Whoa, what a gritty night he had.
1: Yeah, well, age matters, right?
0: Yeah.
1: I mean, he's 21 years old. So we would have given him a pass there. And I don't know what the Spurs do. You don't play him, right? Because you got one on the road. And I'm not doing a bit, but you got one on the road.
0: Depends how he's that. I saw it last night. You know, they showed a little better view of it than they had initially. That looks like he jacked that thing up pretty good.
1: And then he came back and played? Because that was against that was when he was questionable, right? So it was a couple games ago.
0: Yeah, yeah.
1: And then he played. They beat up on the Timberwolves and Ant dapped up people with 12 minutes at the beginning of the fourth quarter. He left.
0: That's a good look, huh?
1: Oh, great look, Ant. Just go pop a squat, buddy.
0: What do you think? You are Adamus?
1: Yeah. Oh, don't start. We're having a good day, Whitey. Adamus. He's yucking it up with Elliot Ramos didn't even want to talk to him.
0: Hey, Jay. How are you, Jay?
2: I'm great, my brother. About yourself?
0: Good, good, good. I got to tell you, and Alan already knows this. Last night, you know, halftime of the Spurs game, so I want to see how the Giants are doing. So I turn on the Giants game. 6 pitches into the game, it was 4-0.
2: Six pitches.
0: I couldn't believe it.
2: Did you count them?
0: No, but
2: they count them for you.
0: I was asking my wife how, you know, she's doing something else. She doesn't care. How did that happen so fast? And then it came out today, 6 pitches into the game, they were losing 4-0. I thought I was watching like a condensed version of a previous game.
2: Like, you know, highlight.
0: Because it was like hit, error, Chapman.
1: Grand slam.
0: Yeah. And then here's a 1-1 pitch. Grand slam. It was incredible.
1: Incredibly sad. It's just embarrassing is what it is. I said this, Whitey. I feel like I'm watching a nightmare version of the Savannah Bananas.
0: On the other hand, if they come back, I mean, they won the series here. It's just we're looking for things to go wrong with them. They can still come back and win this series. They could. Yeah. That was a ugly loss.
1: Yeah, they easily could. Yeah. They easily could. Robbie Ray's been one of their, I mean, they got Roop going tonight. Robbie Ray's been one of their better pitchers in the rotation. But, I mean, why do you look at these breakdowns?
0: Congratulations to you and your Giants winning the series here.
1: See, no, you're not slick, okay? You don't show up. I didn't get to talk to you. I didn't get to talk to Matt. And now, after a shellacking last night, you want to talk about A's Giants?
0: Yes, because
1: No, it's over. That's so long ago, Whitey. That's so long ago. It's over.
0: Roast Dave?
1: No, I didn't get. Well, I didn't really get to roast Dave.
0: Oh, okay.
1: You know, he's always ducking the smoke.
0: The Giants fan who was pulling for the A's, but yeah.
1: There's new smoke with Dave. You know what I mean? Whatever he was trying to do with the. We had it in February.
0: Oh, yeah.
1: He was trolling Matt or whatever.
0: Jay, there's apparently some kind of beef going on here, and we, believe it or not, have nothing
1: to
0: do
1: with
0: it.
2: Really?
0: Zero to do with it.
2: Between Matt and Dave?
1: It's just Dave trolling.
0: Yeah.
2: Trolling what?
1: He's trolling how Kevin O'Connor and some national, national media came out about the A-Cuff Kings connection. So it was brought up that, obviously, going back to March, we remember having the conversations about

0: Matt saying, hey, Kings seem to be interested. It got aggregated, things like that. So then Matt brought it up again, and Matt and I spoke prior to the show, and I'm like, yo, you did your thing on this, right? So Matt puts out on social, he's like, hey, you know, we had this, and now, you know, you guys are seeing that.
1: They seemed a little miffed that Matt was taking credit for it.
0: Yes.
1: It's like, what is going on
0: and
1: here?
0: I can feel, I can't even see Jay. I can feel his eyes rolling right now. But I thought, Dave, you just can't, you know me, Jay. I can't tell text, right? That's why I'm just call you.
2: That's right. That's I'm what with it you is. On that.
0: So I didn't know if Dave was being sarcastic. I didn't know if he was being serious. I didn't know, or if he was just trolling in general. And I still don't really know, because you're telling me that you think he was serious.
1: It seemed like it's me. I don't know.
2: If I'm hearing this correctly, he has an issue in the fact that Matt is taking credit for someone that reported nationally that the Kings and Acuff.
1: Something like that. That's how it seemed.
0: Essentially.
1: You know, and Dave could easily, you know.
0: But he could be trolling.
1: I don't know, but.
0: He could be trolled.
1: It's just great to see a little bit of that, and we are not in the middle of it at all.
0: But Whitey,
1: where's the popcorn?
0: Well, yeah, Whitey is enjoying himself. But Whitey, you're trying. The more you talk about it, the more we're going to end up getting kicked in it. Okay, this is peacetime right now for us.
1: I think a bigger issue going on around here, the way I see it, is I was wondering about this last week. You know, Acuff. Mm-hmm. Yeah, there have been a few pockets here and there of people going, "Boy, I don't know about that." But now it seems like we're really starting to see the divide. Seems like the pushback to that is getting louder. And I know Dave, to his credit, from the jump, he's been a little skeptical about picking Acuff. But now it seems like we have a full-blown discussion here, if not a debate, on whether Acuff is the right pick for the Kings. And I'm just wondering, is the consensus amongst Kings fans, oh yeah, he's the guy, and then there's still some dissenters, or is it evenly split? It's an interesting development here.
0: Well, the bottom line is this. And now we're drumming up, you know, old wounds for me. But you're picking seventh. So let's not act like you have the pick of the litter. All right? I know it's supposed to be a good litter, but let's not act like...
1: Matt George says there's no beef, Whitey.
0: Let's not
1: on your side.
0: Yeah, let's not act like, you know, the Kings have all the power in the world. Okay? That's number one. Number two, I've got to be honest with you. I only saw the clip from Dave with him saying the gobstoppers and Goo Goo Bears or whatever the heck he was talking about.
1: Alan, what's a Goo Goo Bear?
0: A Goo Goo Bear. It's a candy, probably.
1: Okay.
0: I'm not completely sure.
1: All right.
0: But he said, I don't want the gummy worms. And
1: he doesn't want the Kings going for what is a short-term boost and the shiny thing and the feel-good.
0: And and I don't know. Like I said, I only got to see the clip. I didn't listen to the whole segment of it. But from what I've heard, and this is how I responded to it on social media, I'm in the business of give me solutions, right? So it's okay for anybody to say that, but then follow up and tell me who you want. You know, just kind of shooting from the hip and saying that, but then not saying, that's why I want you end that. And maybe he did say it. I don't know. But I haven't seen that.
1: He didn't that I know of.
0: Right. End it with, that's why I want Kingston Flemings. That's why I want Braden Murray's. That's why I want Mykel Brown Jr. because of XYZ. Because you just saying that, well, what the hell are we supposed to do with that? They're picking seventh.
1: Mm-hmm.
0: They're not picking third. So I'm not saying Dave was off or not on it. That's his opinion. Mm-hmm. What I'm saying is I don't know what to do with it because you didn't give a solution to then debate.
1: Mm-hmm.
0: If you say, well, that's why I like Kingston Flemings. So then somebody like me would say, well, I don't think he's got a high enough ceiling. And with no tanking, that could be a problem. You need to find a star. So that's my back and forth with what Dave said. That opinion is a completely valid opinion.
1: Yes, it is.
0: But give me a solution.
1: Right.
0: Give me a solution to it.
1: I think, and maybe I should reply to Dave on this. I think watching that clip, and that's why it's there. I listened to a lot of the show today. I don't think I heard that live. I think the point that he either is missing or maybe he's acknowledging and dismissing is that the Kings are trying still to get the most impactful player. So there's more risk there. You know, you could go for a more solid guy. I saw a friend, Chris Biederman, respond to your tweet and say, well, if you think Burries is the best player at seven, get him. Obviously, the Kings are going to try to get whoever they think is the best player. It's just we don't know yet, but they are trying to find the guy that would appear with the most upside.
0: Yes. Yeah,
1: and so they're still trying to grab somebody with some star, real star potential because they need one so bad.
0: They do. They do, and that's the reality of it. Chris went on to say that I don't think Burris is getting talked about enough at 7. Two-way versatility, shooting, rebounding, and physicality are what plays in the
1: really
0: playoffs.
1: Really good player.
0: As we're watching in real time, the Kings need a point guard. He was more so responding to the back end of what I said about him being a pure point guard. He said the Kings need a point guard, sure, but they'd be missing the forest for the trees if that's the focus. And then I said, hey, man, I'm with you. Mm-hmm. It's Whitey, and there's this whole group of we don't like combo guards. And Whitey is a captain of the combo guard. Hey,
1: combo guards, they're just not point guards. That's all.
0: I mean, it's a new day.
1: No, I don't think it is.
0: What's Shea? He's a lead guard.
1: Yes, he is.
0: He's a lead. You just call him a lead guard. So you don't think Braden Burry is a lead guard?
1: I don't think he is yet. Maybe he can be, but right now
0: he's not. Is Jamal Murray a lead guard?
1: Yes.
0: Okay.
1: Because that's his comp. Is right now.
0: Yeah, he is right now.
1: Yeah.
0: But he's gumdrops and gobstoppers.
1: Well, maybe he is.
0: And then he went on to say, what if we need chicken breast? All right, man.
1: That's right, because he's more nutritious and better for you. I understand.
0: Who's your chicken breast? Who is your chicken breast?
1: Probably Kingston? Is Braden Burries.
0: Okay.
1: Or Flemings, who's a better defender.
0: I like Braden Burries because he's a little bit bigger than Kingston. And I've just seen him take over more. I've seen him take over more than Kingston.
1: I like Braden Burries a lot.
0: Okay, well then look, we got Killian Hayes. You got a point guard you don't need.
1: I will leave. If you say that again, I will walk out.
0: It's a two-year
1: for
0: deal.
1: Your sake as well as mine.
0: It's a two-year deal, Whitey. Go get Braden Burries. I'm working on the song, too. Is it Braden? It's
1: good.
0: Coming out soon.
1: I was looking at that. That'll be a challenge, but very doable.
0: No. You guys don't know this about me, but, you know.
1: I'm not surprised.
0: One of the talents, Jay. Your boy used to be in GarageBand getting it done, Jay.
1: That's, in GarageBand?
0: Oh, yeah.
2: Making beats?
0: Oh, my goodness. The beats. You know, Sonoma State.
1: That's why I'm trying to encourage you to do it.
0: Oh, well, it's coming out. The release date is no later than next week. Because I got to do it while Drake is hot. Right? Because it's Drake's song.
2: You missed the boat already.
0: No. It's still time, Jay. You got 43 songs. They're still getting through them.
1: Uh-huh.
0: So don't worry. Don't worry. So we got that going on.
1: Let me know if I can help you at all, just in terms of where you can get the music or anything like
0: okay.
1: that.
0: Okay. Well, thank
1: if
0: you.
1: I can help.
0: Don't worry. We got,
1: know.
0: We got like something real special
1: your,
0: for y'all.
1: Associate producer.
0: I appreciate that.
1: Yeah.
0: I appreciate that. But I didn't appreciate
1: and
0: the
1: Jay,
0: friendly
1: this guy's
0: fire.
1: A real producer.
0: And Jay knows the deal.
1: Yeah,
0: Jay don't know. I got bars. I'm about to show him.
2: Okay.
0: But here's the thing. the only show that's allowed to incite beef with other shows is ours. So when Dave
1: made that
0: starts
1: rule.
0: Me.
1: Okay.
0: So you don't stay in your lane. If we want to start some beef, we'll start the beef. Okay? Y'all just celebrity birthdays and keep it chill.
3: What you said is 100% accurate.
0: You don't want to do that, Dave. I know we're not in it. But we let you know.
1: Celebrity birthdays and keep it chill.
0: We will be the ones to make it very clear to you when these things are going to go left,
1: see,
0: right,
1: I
0: or
1: wondered
0: straight.
1: How it could happen where we're doing our stuff and all of a sudden, there appears to be some sort of show against show kerfuffle that we have nothing to do with. How is it going to end up that we're in the middle of it? And thank you, Alan. You brought it.
0: No,
1: brought it
0: it's not me.
1: By telling the other shows, hey, you guys can't do that. Only we can do that.
0: You know, I'm trying to keep the
1: by
0: peace.
1: By the way, Matt says, I'm not doing anything.
0: I know. Matt is, look, this is not about Matt. Okay. Matt did his job. Matt did his thing. All right. I'm just letting it be known. It starts and ends here. Okay? That's it. That's all I got.
1: Mm-hmm. Whew. Okay. So.
0: Happy to be back?
1: I am. Do you agree that there's something of a rift now? Is it like most people on board with ACUF, a few dissenters, or are we starting to see a real, genuine split here amongst Kings fans?
0: I don't believe there's a split.
1: Okay.
0: I simply,
1: ACUF's the guy?
0: Well, no. I just think at seven, it's hard for there to be a split.
1: That's the other thing about the stories that have come out. We'll talk about some of it. And, you know, the Kings, it looks like they're targeting somebody. The Kings aren't saying that, but other people are saying, you've seen it. Looks like the Kings are targeting somebody. How can you target someone when you're picking
0: seven?
1: That's
0: what I'm saying. Yeah. That's, again, all that sounds like to me is Allen, don't bother grinding tape on those second rounders because they're about to be gone. That's what it sounds like to me. They're going to find a way up to five.
1: And the Mitchell Robinson stuff. I know you guys touched on it yesterday.
0: Yeah.
1: That looks like, again, you know, I try to get in there and like, okay, parse the wording. And sources have pegged the Kings as a team likely to pursue him. Again, that sounds like just a bunch of people around the league going, you know, I wouldn't be surprised if the Kings went after him. Yeah, I agree. There's sources pegging the Kings. I don't know that there's anything to it.
0: Well, it's tough because, and Jay knows Stephen Bondi well, right?
1: Yes.
0: So that is why there felt like there might be when I said
1: I understand that. I understand.
0: So I don't know if that's,
1: I'm not saying he's making anything up.
0: No, but I don't know if what you're saying is what is being said to him.
1: Right.
0: Or if it's legitimate. So what you're saying, I understand, because Mitchell Robinson, well, what is the obsession with these 28-year-olds? DeAndre Hunter, Keegan about to be 28. What is the obsession? How many?
1: Well, some of those 28-year-olds, when they were coming out into the draft,
0: there
1: was one GM who was very interested in
0: it. Let it go, just like Frozen. Let it go.
1: How old is RJ Barrett?
0: RJ, let it up. 26, 27, 28. Let them go, man. Please. I want dudes that haven't finished their GEs in college. That's what I want.
1: You got a favorite. It's hard to let that go.
0: Let them go, man. It's over.
1: It's like the offensive coordinator's like, this guy knows my system.
0: Go get Jimmy. Like, what? Why? And why now? They're still playing.
1: Back with more on all of that. Plus, losses don't get much tougher than the one the ATH has suffered last night. 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
1: Is it a done deal, Alan? I'm just glancing up here. Our friend Nick Friedell on, he's actually on Fox Sports 1.
2: Yeah.
1: Is Wemby, is he the new face of the league? Was that it last night?
2: He is.
1: Did we witness the coronation?
2: He is. And it's very simple. People want to see stuff they've never seen before. And I feel like there's been a while since that's happened, since the dawn of Steph, really. And you could throw KD in there, because KD, even though he didn't want people to know he was 7 foot. LeBron, I mean, just a locomotive going back to, I know, you know, Kobe was the carbon copy of Jordan, but all those guys, they were unique in some way, right? Shea, it's a bunch of middies, and Anthony Edwards is a good player. He's a really good player, I should say, but when it comes to otherworldly stuff, I don't know if he has that. I think what we're turning into is, remember, I don't know, what, 5 years ago, maybe even 7 years ago, when a bunch of kids would say that their favorite player was actually Paul George, and Paul George was never the best player in the league.
1: It was a dark period for all of us.
2: I mean, I understand where they were coming from, because it just turned into what's your cup of tea,
1: mm-hmm.
2: right? So I think Wemby, I think what this is coming down to, and we've compared Anthony Edwards to Allen Iverson before, and maybe I'm forgetting guys on the, you know, in the Eastern Conference, but nothing really, I mean, there's Tatum and the Celtics and Brunson, but I don't know. I don't think of anybody like that. Giannis, maybe, but, you know, as far as the names, it's been Anthony Edwards, it's been Wemby. Jokic doesn't want it. Shea is Shea, but Wemby is such an alien. I've talked about the fact that maybe it hurts him he's that much of an alien, because I saw Deuce and Moe kind of having some fun with the idea of don't let your kids say, I'm going to grow up to be the next Wemby, because it's just so it's already one out of a million to go to the NBA.
1: Yeah.
2: But to be Wemby is one out of a trillion. And I think in some ways, I've gone back and forth with whether that could hurt his, how people relate to him, his relatability. But on the other end, Whitey, at the end of the day, last night when I'm watching that, if you were sitting there watching that with your kids, you're just in awe. And I've never been in awe of Anthony Edwards like that. And I've never been in awe of Shea like that. And I think maybe Jokic, maybe, but that's why I think he's the next face of the league.
1: Well, first of all, people saying Paul George is their favorite, that's neither here nor there. But there was, it seemed like, I know Brandon Miller was one of them. There were those who were suggesting he's like the best player ever, Paul George. That's like, whoa, we got a problem. But throughout the history of the league, the whole history of the league, I know I've talked about this before, but for the most part, starting with George Mikan, there was always a period. In every period, you could argue, wow, the best player ever is playing now. Mm-hmm. From Mikan to Wilt. Wilt to Kareem, Kareem to Jordan, Jordan to LeBron. Now, there was that little gap in there between Jordan and LeBron. But for the most part, throughout the history of pro basketball, you could have made a case at any point that the best player ever was playing at that time. Now, it's a bit of a stretch to say that with Wemby, but it's not out of the question. Now, right now, if you said it, people would laugh. But he could get to a point where people say he might be the best player ever.
2: Yeah, yeah. And he's on that track right now. I mean, I think seeing what he did last night was, and it's not done yet, but it was kind of a coronation of sorts, or a culmination, because of how we hold the Thunder up to this ridiculous standard of nobody can touch them. That to me, like if Wemby was in the East, I think it would take a bit more time for him to do what he did. And I know maybe they lose the series. We don't know. It's just one game. But for him to, you know, come to your spot and take over your spot in game one of the Western Conference Finals against the defending champs that a lot of us think are just untouchable, I think that broke a lot of brains, including mine last night.
1: I think what's going to separate him, if he continues on this path, is that he wants to win more than he wants the individual glory. There was a play last night. They needed a key basket, and they were either behind two. I think they were behind two. You know, it was just back and forth. They're down the stretch and in the overtimes. And he turns, and he's at like 12 feet from the basket, and he's got a shot. You know, most guys who are the guy, like, I'm going to take that shot. But instead, he found Castle underneath. Do you remember that play?
2: Yeah.
1: And he dumps it underneath, and Castle made a really strong layup over Chet. But I thought, man, that's a great play. Because that he could have taken a decent shot there, but he made the winning play.
2: Yeah.
1: Which shows you he wants to win.
2: And I'm glad you brought that up, because I can't remember. It definitely wasn't overtime two. It was either in regulation or in the first overtime. And the Thunder got a block or a steal or something. Shea was on a breakaway that 2-1, and Shea decides, just pass it. And I know sometimes being in that moment, well, they expect me to pass it, so I'm going to keep it. But you're looking, and it wasn't, I don't believe it was Wemby back there either. And Shea decides to try to take the layup and just smoke the layup, just missed the layup. And we were all, I know I was sitting there texting my buddies thinking, he wanted that glory. He did in that moment. And I know Shea is, you know, a guy that he says the right things and, hey, it's all about the team. But in that moment, I get it. Maybe he thought I'm going to pass, but it felt as if I'm having a rough game. I'm going to ice this thing myself. He smokes the layup or misses the layup, and they end up losing that game. I believe they would have taken the lead on that.
1: You could also almost see everybody on the Thunder when they get anywhere near the basket almost looking around for him.
2: The boogeyman.
1: Yeah.
2: I mean, there's just nowhere to go. There's nowhere to go. So you're just going to end up chucking. This is what happened with the Timberwolves.
1: And it wasn't just Wemby. Castle blocked one of Shea's runner off before it got to the glass.
2: Yeah.
1: That was incredible.
2: Yeah.
1: Because you know Shea's thinking, okay, if Wemby does that, I get it. But this, I'd make that shot every night.
2: Yeah.
1: 18 times. How is that getting blocked?
2: It's just a level of physicality that I don't know. And I don't know the Thunder play good D, but the other part of it is Lu Dort right now. I mean, he's going to have to chuck up threes. I know Thunder fans don't love that. He's one of their best defenders. Caruso's a good defender too. But the Spurs just have way too many weapons. They have way too many weapons, and they're physical on both sides of the ball. And even though the Thunder are really good defensively, I don't know outside of Dort and Caruso how quote-unquote physical they are. Chet is a shot blocker, but I don't know how physical he is. Did Hartenstein even play? That two big stuff was cooked.
1: He played 12 big minutes.
2: 12 minutes?
1: Yes, sir.
2: Yeah, he's cooked. So, look.
1: And didn't Williams look, he had a nice game numbers-wise, took a lot of shots. But didn't he look like he was moving a little gingerly?
2: He did.
1: Yeah, which is understandable.
2: He's supposed to be another good defender, right? They're supposed to have Williams good defender, Shea good defender, when either Caruso or Dort's in, and then Chet as a shot blocker. So, I mean, all the, look, the next, I know Kingston Fleming's hero, Cason Wallace, was playing, but the Isaiah Joes and the Cason Wallaces and that A.J. Mitchell, I think they were up one. I get it. That's how the league is right now. But they get on that other fast break, Whitey. A.J. Mitchell puts up that three at the end of regulation or in the first overtime, and he missed it. So they had their opportunities, but when you know, whose role players are better? And I think that's a scary thing for the Thunder. The Spurs' role players played better on your court outside of a Caruso show. Mm-hmm. That's it.
1: That's the old Shaq saying, your others play better on your home floor.
2: Always. Always. You know, when you're on the road, and you're on the road, so you got to shoot on the road, and they play good, Ernie.
1: As your friend, I would tell you that might not be your best voice. Okay. You're Shaq.
2: Well, I just, you know.
1: It's not horrible.
2: It's Shaq Diesel.
1: Yeah, it might,
2: that
1: not
2: better?
1: Be, might not be your best.
2: It's Shaq Anonymous. Shaq Anonymous.
1: Might not be one that you want to keep, you know, just, you know, workshop a little bit.
2: I'll text Frank.
1: Okay. Yeah, you do that.
2: I'll text Frank.
1: Yeah. We'll come back with a look at the horrible, horrible loss the ATH has suffered last night, next on Sacktown Sports.
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2: A lot more to come on the Kings. Brendan Nunes is going to join us top of the hour. But I wanted to just touch on what happened last night to the ATHs. Alan, the more I think about it, the more it drives me crazy. This situation is so weird with the A's. They don't have a fan base. Now, if you're a diehard A's fan, I don't mean to disrespect or dismiss your feelings, but they don't have a fan base in Oakland. I'm sure there are still some fans who pull for them, but those fans are definitely in the minority. Right. They don't really have a real strong fan base here. They have a lot of people that are going out to the games, and that's great. I'm not belittling them, but let's face it. We don't have people, you know, after a game like last night, people aren't calling us like, why'd they do this? Oh, that was a terrible loss. They don't have a fan base. They don't have one in Las Vegas. So in a way, they're not accountable, you know?
3: Yeah.
2: If they get to a point here, which they may, it's a trade deadline, they got a chance to win something, is anyone going to be saying, whoa, they better make some moves? No.
3: Huh.
2: They picked up a guy last week from Seattle, a reliever who hasn't been very good, and he pitched twice in his first three games here, Suarez. And I don't know, it's just weird watching the game and, you know, that was a heartbreaking loss last night where JT Ginn is pitching a no-hitter, and he gives up a hit in the ninth, and they leave him in. Kotze leaves him in.
3: Cannot do that.
2: And he gives up a home run, and you lose the game.
3: Can't do it.
2: And today, it's like, no one really cares. And that's fine. It's baseball, but I mean, it's just something weird about that. You know what I mean?
3: Right. Well, the first thing I think when you say that is there is a complete separation between what is going on when the A's are playing in Sacramento and those outstanding numbers that we saw, and there's a complete separation between that and the fan base of the A's. Because if you saw something like that, I get it, it's a minor league ballpark. Seeing something like that, your initial thought, I know it was the Giants, but your initial thought would be, oh, so there are A's fans, you know, they're just starting to come out more, the A's are playing better, whatever it is. To your point, we got, I think, one call yesterday as we went back and forth on the different attendances, and it was a legitimate.
2: I know I'm going to hear from a few here, yeah, but I still stand by my statement. Those people, bless them, bless you, but I think you're in the minority. That's all I'm saying.
3: Yeah, and I don't know, Whitey, not to, you know, on accident promote anything else, but I know the A's have their own broadcasts and shows that they do. I don't know if that's where A's fans get down. But I feel as if
2: it's just weird.
3: Yeah,
2: and I blame baseball for that.
3: Yeah,
2: I blame the A's and I blame baseball.
3: Well, I think if they're going to call any show about this, and I know Matt's an A's fan, so don't get me wrong, but I feel like throughout the day, last season, now that I'm really thinking about this, last season it felt like people would get on us at times, just in general, if we only spoke about the move Sacramento and did not speak about the team. And I know I was very cognizant on my show to try to talk about the team and the morning show. I got to give them their flowers. They have A's players on.
2: Yeah, they do
3: all the time.
2: Mm-hmm.
3: And we had a coach's show with a third base coach. He's now a third base
2: actually
3: coach.
2: Did that. I filled in for you.
3: That's right.
2: And did that show.
3: That's
2: yeah.
3: Right. So we have done that. I just don't know where the fandom is right now.
2: I don't blame any fans at all. It's just an odd situation.
3: But there are A's fans in there. But what's weird
2: is some A's fans that are like warring with each other. How can you still support them?
3: Right. And if you see somebody wearing a Sacramento A's jersey, that don't really mean that they're an A's fan.
2: Exactly.
3: I'd probably assume that they're not an A's fan if I saw them in that specific jersey.
2: Mm-hmm.
3: So it's really hard to tell who, as of right now, like, and here's the thing. If the A's keep winning and they go, you know, are in the playoff race, that Sutter Health Park will be packed, but it doesn't really translate. And I think that's your whole point, Whitey. It doesn't really translate.
2: By the way, they currently have a losing record now.
3: Yeah, see, there you go. I mean, the Giants.
2: Mm-hmm.
3: You don't want to see the Giants, man. Hey.
2: You're right, I don't.
3: You don't want to see the Giants when the Giants are out of contention. Because that's when they do their best work. Now, they're not out of contention yet, but you don't want to see the Giants when they have no expectations.
2: Baseball question for Jay. Jay, how about it? You know, we rarely see a guy in the ninth inning throwing a no-hitter now. JT Ginn pitching a no-hitter in the ninth. Gives up a single. They leave him in, Jay.
4: Yeah, I'd have went and got him.
2: Yeah, and I know Mark Kotze, who's doing a great job under really difficult circumstances, said he has a sinker. I was hoping he'd hit, you know, get a double play. But, yeah.
4: I understand why. You know, you leave him out there to try to go get it and close it out.
2: Just because the emotional letdown, yeah. Right? No, a guy gives up a hit. It's like, hey, you had a great night. Let's go take a shower.
3: Yeah, you can't leave him in.
4: That's terrible. I would have pulled him.
2: Yeah.
3: That's 101, Jay.
4: Yeah.
3: Go get your guy.
4: Soon as the ball would have hit the outfield grass, I'd have been on the top step.
2: Mm-hmm.
4: Yeah, probably we're already on the gravel.
2: And I think they had Hogan Harris warming up.
4: Yeah.
2: And I think they were going to bring him in when Trout got up. But anyway.
4: Hogan Harris would have been in right field by the time the ball hit the grass.
3: Ball, hey, crack of the bat. Hey.
2: Yeah. That is a tough loss.
3: Let me get the righty.
2: Score in the ninth, take the lead, no hitter going, and then, yeah, you lose.
3: Yeah,
4: I'd say this, fellas. One of the things I would also talk about is that's getting left behind is you know, that offense got to do more. Their run differential is starting to fall behind. And the record, you know, for whatever reason, they've gotten lucky, however you want to call it, whatever you want to label it. But they got to score some more runs.
2: They're minus 14.
4: Yeah, the differential. Yeah. Exactly. It's starting to creep towards the 20s. And you can't have that and still want to compete. But, you know, 1-0, top nine, you let him go out there, do his thing. Didn't happen. It's baseball, right?
2: I appreciate that they let him try to throw a no-hitter.
4: Of course.
2: You don't do that. You don't see that anymore, Alan.
3: This is funny, man.
2: Okay.
3: This is funny, man. You guys out here talking, and I know the Giants beat the brakes off those A's. Y'all out here talking about a minus 14 run differential.
2: Well, yeah, because they're in first place.
3: Do you know what the Giants have?
2: I just looked at it.
4: No.
3: The worst run differential in the National League at minus...
2: There is a four in it.
3: 47.
4: Well, we wasn't talking about a terrible-ass team, Alan. We were talking about somebody that's competing for something.
2: First place team.
4: Right.
3: Well, don't do that, Jay. Because you lost... Look, Angels minus 59 run differential.
4: Man, this is baseball. This ain't football.
3: I'm just saying.
4: People lose all the time, B.
3: I'm just saying. All right? Look, mm-hmm. You guys enjoy yourself, right? You're still in first place, even with the losing record, which is weird.
2: Bob Brenly, former Giant, who's now doing stuff with Arizona. Of course, he managed Arizona, right? He went on the Giants flagship today and said, some of those guys on the Giants, they don't look like they're very serious, Alan.
3: No, it's ridiculous.
2: What is going on?
3: I love it.
2: He mentioned your boy Adames.
3: He's got to go.
2: He's got to go?
3: I mean, they need to talk to him. And I'm pretty sure, Whitey, your boy Tony Vitello is going to have some more quotes because he's going to get asked about it. He is. Look, this is from Jack Loader. And he's messing around, you know, hugging on Elliot Ramos. Doesn't he? Dude, we're losing. It's seven. All you can see is that Arizona's seven. You can't even see what the Giants have scored. But they got seven runs in the fifth inning. Willie is bleeping around again.
2: What is he sitting on?
3: He's sitting on the top bench, right? Or the fence.
2: Hey, he's keeping it loose.
3: Yeah, there.
2: Your skipper says we're too tight.
3: No, that's not a problem. Keeping it loose is not a problem for the Giants. The problem is playing winning basketball.
2: Or baseball.
3: Winning, maybe they should try a different sport at this point. Maybe.
2: Mm-hmm.
3: The Spoiled Bananas. That's my nickname for them, Whitey. The Savannah Bananas, the Spoiled Bananas. Because that's what it's like watching them play. It really is. It's terrible.
2: Mm-hmm.
3: What's worse? Hold on.
2: Yeah.
3: Real quick.
2: Yeah.
3: What's worse, the Giants or my Shaq impression? I can do Shaq talking about the Giants.
5: You know the problem is,
2: boy.
5: That's
2: probably worse. That's a run differential of that impression is like minus 70.
5: Ernie, well, you know the problem is when you can't hit a baseball.
2: It's sitting there somewhere. From the 916, I don't agree. I believe that there are a lot of A's fans in Sacramento, regardless, pardon me, of whatever's going on. I hope they stay.
3: Okay. Hmm. Well, we're not done with the final. I saw somebody say, shame on, not us in particular, but shame on the media at large for making for essentially giving A's fans hope, specifically Oakland A's fans, and to some degree Sacramento fans, giving A's fans hope in kind of downplaying how legitimate the move to Vegas was and the idea that they were just, quote, moving dirt around. Because I do think a lot of people were a little shocked when you saw how much they had done.
2: Mm-hmm.
3: And, you know, the funding, it is what it is. But they out there building.
2: They are
3: definitely building.
2: Mm-hmm.
3: The Finders Keepers thing was a big thing out here. When it's not done, but it's also not a thing.
2: Right. We'll know more about Sacramento's plans on May 28th. As we all know, as we've all said, I'm looking forward to. But keep in mind, even though there's going to be a lot of excitement on May 28th. Oh, this sounds great. No matter what you're going to think of it, whether you think this sounds great, they have a shot, or there's nothing there. Either way, it's going to be a long time before we actually know.
3: Yeah.
2: You know, there'll be a lot of excitement, but it's going to be a long haul before we actually have anything figured out on that.
3: A lot of things in your life will have changed by the time
2: I think so.
3: Baseball in Sacramento.
2: Brendan Nunes will be 22 by the time they actually figure out.
3: Oh, my goodness.
2: Sacramento's MLB fate.
3: That'll be forever then.
2: Yes, yes. Brendan Nunes joins us next. Sactown Sports Kings Insider.
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12: Over the years, some of golf's best stories were about the legendary Ben Hogan. Tommy Bolt once said that Hogan was the only player he'd ever known to get an ovation on the practice tee. He said he saw Hogan playing practice rounds before a tournament where half the gallery was made up of other professionals. When Bolt was asked who was better, Jack Nicklaus or Ben Hogan, Bolt replied, "Well, I saw Nicklaus watch Hogan practice, but I never saw Hogan watch Nicklaus." That's a pretty definite answer. Hogan described the game of golf as a game of misses. He said, "The player who misses best is the one who's going to win." He believed that the first hole was the most important, saying, "Well, if you don't birdie the first hole, how can you expect to birdie them all?" Ben Hogan knew the value of positive thinking on the golf course. 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I'm Frank LaRosa.
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2: Yeah, don't move. It's the Drive Guys, Sacktown Sports. Jay, did you write that? That's on my sheet. I didn't write that.
3: That was you, baby.
2: It wasn't me.
3: Oh, that wasn't you?
2: It's on here. Don't move. It's the Drive Guys, Sacktown Sports.
3: Nah, I'd have came up with a better tease than that. I was a little... What's the ice cream you like, Alan?
2: No, hold on. Where did this... It's on the rundown, and I... Yeah. Is this a new, like, did Richie come in and say,
4: no.
2: Hey, I want you guys to...
4: I was filling in yesterday in the driver's seat, and it's been a little bit since I did that, and I realized the last time you were out, when we were going to break, I thought to myself, oh, it's been a little bit, you know, don't want to trip over my words, so I'm just going to write it in. Get in, get out.
2: Oh, so that's supposed to be going to break.
4: Going to break.
2: I did it wrong then.
4: Yeah,
2: go. Don't move. It's the Drive Guys, Sacktown Sports.
4: But I don't say it like that. Don't move.
2: I don't know, Jay.
4: No, I don't say
3: it. Yeah, that's what I say. That's not even vanilla.
4: No, hold on. No, Jay, don't move. Drive Guys, Sacktown Sports.
3: Yeah, I don't know, baby. You got something better in your gear, in your toolbox. I've heard way more better than from you, man.
2: Maybe if we do it going to break.
3: Okay, we'll see. Let's see. Alan, get it right.
4: Yeah, so, we'll get it right.
2: So that's an Alanism.
4: No, it's just a very basic.
2: You wrote it there, though, right?
4: It's just a tree. It's just a base to grow branches off of.
5: A tree.
2: I was trying to think. Don't move, drive guy, because we're driving.
4: It's the branches.
2: Yeah.
3: It's a quick list for you to drop into what you want to say.
4: Exactly.
3: Yeah, I got that.
4: You know, I don't have to think about it.
3: It's a bullet point.
4: Don't move. Freeze. Drive guy.
3: You see what I'm saying?
2: Sorry, Brendan Nunes. It's not a very good way to bring you on here, but we had to sort that out. How are you?
5: You're good. I'm doing well. I'm doing well.
2: What
5: do you
2: think?
5: Not moving too much per request of Alan. You know, I'm still a little hung up on the tree part of all this. That, you know,
4: it's a base. It's a base, okay, and then branches grow from it. You better not move.
2: Okay. All right.
4: Stop moving right now.
5: This tree might blow over in the wind.
4: Well, yeah, it is windy out.
5: It's been windy.
4: Mm-hmm. It is windy out, you know.
5: That's how Luis Arias hits a bomb.
4: That's what I'm saying. Couldn't catch a pop fly out there.
2: Yeah.
4: Sacramento.
2: Yeah.
4: You know, Sutter Health.
2: Here I was just saying, I don't know that there are that many A's fans in Sacramento, and some people are pushing back. And then look at Brendan coming in wearing
4: his. Yeah, fit it up.
2: Yeah.
5: Yeah, we went pretty A's today.
2: His
5: we went pretty A's.
2: 1974 World Series hat.
5: Little shirt.
4: But
5: yep,
4: Brendan,
5: yep.
4: I
5: couldn't tell you who they played.
4: Yeah, he's not a fan. He just, it's just a fit.
5: Yeah.
4: We should that should be a bit. We go throughout Sacramento and we guess if they're wearing something with sports gear, fit or fan. Because Harden just last week got asked about the Angels because he was wearing an Angels hat, and I guess the Angels were in Cleveland, and he said, I don't know who, I'm just wearing the hat. Fit or fan? Oh, that's a good one. We're on the road, baby.
2: Mm-hmm.
4: Don't move.
5: Yeah, I'm more of a fan. One time, Monty McNair asked me, like, why I was wearing a Braves hat if I was from Atlanta.
4: Right.
5: And I'm like, no, dude, there's just like, there's red and blue. It's
4: right.
5: More fit.
4: No, you're
5: the
4: fit.
5: The shoes, like, it's more
2: but
5: of like,
2: that happens
5: you know,
2: a lot, and that's to the point where I'm reluctant to even ask somebody if they're wearing a team hat. I don't even want to ask anybody, hey, are you a fan? Because more often than not, it seems like, no, not really.
4: No, I got
5: I have an Oilers hat.
4: Yeah.
5: Warren Moon's all I got.
4: Yeah.
5: Like, that's as far
2: that's
5: as
2: nice
5: the knowledge
2: throwback.
5: Goes.
2: Yeah.
5: You know?
2: Fitted Oilers hat?
5: Fitted.
2: Woo.
5: Yeah. Fitter I just fan. Really needed, like, a light. I'm trying to get different colors, and I was like, this baby
2: that's
5: blue.
2: That's why now they have team hats in different colors.
5: I have a maroon A's hat, and that people give me a lot
4: of
5: slack for.
4: Let's get to the Kings talk before you kick me off. I can't do that.
2: You don't like the Fruit Loop colored MLB hats?
5: Fruit Loop colored.
4: No. You wear the color of your team.
2: I think I've seen a Giants hat that was in Dodger color. I'm not kidding.
5: Yeah, that's crazy.
4: That is so ridiculous to me. Don't let me see you.
5: I do have boundaries. Like, I will not wear anything LA. As much as it's more fit, I will not wear a Dodgers hat. Hunter Patterson from the Bay Area. Right. Was wearing a Dodgers hat the other day, and I had to shoot him a message. I'm like, bro, like, you switched up. What are we doing here?
4: No, that's crazy. The green Giants hats. What is it, St. Paddy's Day?
5: I do have literally a St. Paddy's Day green Giants hat.
2: Nice.
4: You wear it once a year.
5: It's got a clover on the back. Who knows
4: okay,
5: why?
4: Well, at least there's a clover.
5: Yeah.
2: Yeah. At least there's a clover. Yeah. Here's the latest on Acuff Gate from Matt George. Can't speak for Dave, I guess. But Dave says, quit searching for beef. So, what do you think of this whole thing?
4: Wait, what?
2: Yeah, I just got that text from Matt. Because, you know, Matt had said, there's no beef, Whitey.
4: Right.
2: And I said, I hear you. And then he said, can't speak for Dave, I guess. Then I guess he asked Dave. And Dave says, quit searching for beef, laugh emoji.
4: So now they're talking.
2: Yeah. And who's in the middle of it?
5: You guys are stirring the pot.
4: That's Whitey. That
2: here
4: is
2: we go.
5: Oh, yeah, you would never.
4: Not this time. Yeah. I really didn't this time. I said no beef without us, you know, starting it ourselves.
2: Yeah.
4: But this does not have Alan written on any of it at all.
5: It doesn't, but it seems like it could. Like we're a day or two away from Alan putting his mark on this.
2: If they look for fingerprints, they might find.
5: No, yeah.
4: I'm staying strong, man. I want to talk about what you're doing, Brendan. Your prospect profiles, which are incredible, by the way. Check them out.
2: Got another one tomorrow?
4: SackdownSports.com.
5: Thursday.
4: Tuesdays and Thursdays. Yeah. That's when they're dropping. So funny enough, on top of this Acuff gate, you dropped your Acuff profile today.
5: Did. He's a very polarizing player. Okay. I think that's partially where this sort of beef comes from, so, quote unquote, if you want to call it
2: that's
5: that.
2: That's part of it. Some of it is just the personality.
5: It might, not a great mix.
4: Why don't you give us the Costco free sample on what's in the profile and how you feel about Acuff the player?
5: Yeah, I think he's an interesting one. I mean, when, you know, the Kings fall to 7, everybody's like, oh my God, the chance of getting their number one option is out the window. And there are still some guys with upside like that. And I think that Acuff is probably the prime upside swing. I still have to dive more into Michael Brown Jr., but I think he falls into that a little bit as well. But Acuff was a true offensive engine, more than just scoring the ball. That's what everybody's going to focus on, right? But he assisted on a third of his teammates' made shots when he was on the floor as well. He's a legitimate great passer in the pick and roll, just getting downhill, whatever it may be. And I think everybody knows his shot making, right? He's a tough shot maker. And I think my question would be, you know, I think I like to see more of, well, create open looks. Right. And Acuff's able to do that.
2: You need to take
5: that. It's totally fine. I've been playing phone tag with this person for years. Some high school friend.
2: Okay.
5: Appreciate it, though, Whitey.
2: Yeah, no problem.
5: And I think that for me, it's how much can you create open looks? And I don't necessarily think that Acuff is able to do that, but it's a lot of tough shots that he's able to make. And that certainly is a great skill set in the NBA. Like Jalen Brunson is the guy I think of with a lot of this. Right. But that's also a lot harder to do when you're being guarded by, if you are the number one option, you're being guarded by Dyson Daniels, Jaden McDaniels, a lot of Daniels that are good defenders, apparently. So I'd be curious a little bit about how much it's, hey, just plug and play guaranteed. This guy was extremely efficient in college, Calipari offense. But like, can you do that against NBA defenders? I think that's a legitimate question. But off ball, I think is better offensively than what a lot of people give him credit for. I think he moves really well off the ball when it comes to the 3-point shooting. He's an elite 3-point shooter. 60% on unguarded threes.
4: That's crazy.
5: Throughout this year.
2: I read somewhere, and maybe you came across this, that last year he was, as you just said, phenomenal from three. But in high school, he'd been a little spottier. So there's some question perhaps as to whether he just had a good year last year or if, no, he has become a truly elite shooter.
5: Yeah, definitely seen some of that. I will admit I'm not sitting there watching a bunch of high school tape, but heard a lot of the same things that you're pointing out. To me, it's like I have to believe you did it so elite at that level with Arkansas that's probably here to stay. It feels like that's an okay thing to bet on, but you never know. Some of these guys that are bad shooters end up becoming good shooters and vice versa. You know, there's one of these guards that we're talking about, Keaton Wagler, Darius Acuff, Kingston Flemings, Michael Brown, one of them is going to be a bust.
4: Yes.
5: Like, maybe not. Maybe they all end up hitting.

0: to me, the question is, like, if he doesn't reach the all-star level outcome, then what are we talking about? What caliber of player? Not what are we talking about, like, hey, this isn't anything. I just don't know what his non-all-star outcome looks like. You know, I think Keyonte George is a good shout. I think Keyonte George probably going to end up being an all-star at some point in his career.
1: He's a good player.
0: But, you know, it's anything from Dame Lillard, Jalen Brunson to, I think the floor is, like, we're talking about, like, Colin Sexton.
1: Yeah, I mean, you got, though, Darius Garland in there, too.
0: Yeah, sure.
1: But again, and that's been the whole conversation with this, how many of these guys that are under 6'3", how many of them are your number one option? There's one right now. It's Brunson. At a point, it was Dame, so we've seen it before. So you could throw Dame in there. Dame, I'm saying in the last 5 years to a decade.
0: Yeah,
1: right?
0: Does Kyrie count?
1: Is he ever number one?
0: Close enough.
2: He certainly was at times.
0: 1B, I guess.
1: Yeah. I'll put him in there. Put him in there. So that's three. Then you're talking about, again, what? Three Hall of Famers. So if you're going to be that size, you better be a Hall of Famer.
0: Yeah. And I get that, again, the Kings need more than anything their, like, North Star, I think Sean Cunningham said on here with you guys, right? They need their number one option. I just think that it might be even more harmful if you get a guy and he ends up not panning out great. You know, just as much as they need that top guy, they just need good young players, you know? And so I think my hesitation with Acuff a little bit is I'm willing to bet on the upside. I see 100% the bet exists there. I just think there's a lot more risk involved. And to me, like Kingston Fleming's the other piece I did, I would lean towards Kingston Fleming's, to be honest, because I think that there is a significantly higher floor. But I think what's underrated is that he still has an extremely high ceiling. Maybe not a number one, you know, a number two. But like we're talking about, maybe Acuff's not a number one. Maybe it is more of a number two, which is still a great outcome. I just think that there's a lot of risk involved with Acuff. And then I also feel stupid when I read other draft people being like, well, this is the greatest offensive season I've seen from a prospect.
1: Yeah. Pistol Pete.
2: You didn't like that when he said Kingston Fleming's, did you? You didn't like it, Alan.
0: No, you're not a Fleming's guy.
1: It's not about Kingston Fleming's. It's about what you do next. Because I don't think he's going to. And maybe, like I said, you're picking seven. So maybe you're just not going to get one of those dudes. But if you take Kingston Fleming's, and what we say, Jay, jokes for Stokes. You got to find a way to get Stokes in 2027. Because you wouldn't have.
2: Is that from the same guy that came up with Don't Move, It's the Drive Guy?
1: I'm on a roll today.
0: That's one of the really branches.
1: Matt texts me. He's bringing up Tyrese Maxey. I guess I was thinking about, if I brought up Darius Garland, you have to bring up Tyrese Maxey. But
2: Darius Garland, by the way, is pretty good.
1: No, he is. He is. We're being realistic here about.
2: Also, you're picking seventh. You're not picking third.
1: Agreed.
0: Right. And that's what I'd say about Acuff. People sit here and talk about, like, well, this guy is an offensive engine at the next level. Well, why isn't he top three? You know, and it's because some of these dudes are ridiculous. Mm-hmm. Don't get me wrong. It has more to do with Darren Peterson, AJ, Cam, Caleb. But like, if people were genuinely confident that this guy was going to be that at the next level, he's getting taken above Caleb Wilson.
1: In this day and age, though, Maybe. Everybody loves a ball-dominant wing.
0: True.
1: Even if they can't shoot. But I hear what you're saying, right? Is he's not even the consensus five.
0: Right.
1: You know, there's
0: right.
1: We're talking about Acuff because we're assuming two other guards will be taken before him, which would be Keaton and some combination of Kingston or Mikal.
0: Right.
1: So I hear, maybe not third, but he's not even the number one. If we eliminate Darren Peterson, he's not even the consensus number one guard on the board.
0: Right.
1: That's my thing. Like, we don't even talk, and I know you just did the profile on Acuff and he's the hot name right now, but we just don't talk about Wagler. I guess everyone thinks he's just going to be gone already. I just don't know why we don't even talk about Keaton Wagler.
0: Tuesday, ooh, Keaton Wagler profile.
1: Who's Thursday?
0: Thursday, this is a good question off the top of my mind. I want to say that that's where I'm doing the first big board of, like, comparing all the dudes side by side.
1: Okay.
0: But Mikal Brown is somewhere in there as well. And then I'm bad with names at first for some of these guys. I think the Braden's on the list, but Phelan?
2: LeBarian.
1: Oh, yeah.
0: I watched a little bit of him yesterday.
1: No, he's wiggly.
0: Watching some Acuff, and I was like, man, this guy's pretty good.
1: No, he's wiggly.
0: This guy's pretty good.
1: Yeah. He's like Shea, but just not as big.
0: Right.
1: Or the way he moves, I should say.
0: Yeah. Kind of no, I see what you're saying.
2: But maybe you can clarify for us how to say his

0: name. You said you're not good with names because I swear I saw it Filon, and Alan says he's heard announcers say Filon.
1: I literally fired up his highlight tape and they said Filon.
2: I could see Filon. I will get back to you. Okay. I admittedly, I throw on some beats in the background and mute these things when I'm watching. And then I'm like, I do the same thing. I'm like, let me pull up the highlights, make sure I got this name right. Yeah. You know?
0: Do you think we'll the Kings are going to trade up to get their guy at five?
2: I don't think they should. I agree with Jerry Reynolds that he said, what was it, Friday with you guys, that it probably just costs too much. I think the Kings are in a good spot. You would much rather be in the top four. Don't get me wrong, but this is kind of why I was passionate on social media the day that they fell to seven, is that I still think you're in a good spot. Any of these guys between Acuff, Brown, Flemings, and Wagler, that's a good get. And I don't think there's a big enough difference between all these guys that you need to move up. If they did, it would obviously show a lot of confidence, and I would probably talk myself into it. It just is price considered. If you're giving up a future first to do this, that's a lot. Is the 2031, I think it's 2031, Minnesota pick something that you'd be willing to include? No. Maybe. I think it might be a little bit too sweet of a price.
0: You just don't have that many assets where you can afford to just.
2: Right. And as much as like Dallas, right? They got their Cooper. They still desperately need another dude. And this is why you don't give up future assets. Right. This is like their last draft pick, and I don't know how long. And so it's why it's important to not only get that number one, but you need other surrounding pieces that are impactful players as well.
1: The way you brought up how one of these guards isn't going to be very good, or I guess it's all relatively speaking, right? A bust in this draft could still be a starter, or it could be a sixth man, or it could be Ty Jerome, where it's, hey, I mean, he's cool, you know what I mean?
2: But is Malik Monk a bad outcome?
1: Right. Is that a bad outcome? So then when you bring up that they're in a good spot, I guess I'm going back and forth with you in my head, because is it just the idea of you don't know where the whammy is, right?
2: Right.
1: Outside, the whammy could be in the top four. But if you're five or if you're seven, whoever you target, you could still get the whammy at five, and we obviously wouldn't know. So trading up or staying where you are, it just makes a difference whether you get it right. That's really what this comes down to, because we don't know who it's going to be. I know you haven't grinded tape on everybody yet, but who are you most confident isn't the whammy out of the guards?
2: Yeah, like, who do I think is going to be a bust, or who do I think will not be?
1: Will not be.
2: I mean,
1: would you eliminate?
2: I think Flemings. Flemings is the one to me. And, you know, maybe it's.
3: Wow, Alan does not like that.
2: What type of floor are we talking about? You know,
1: I think you're actually right, because it's the ceiling conversation.
2: Right. I think that he is just a very good, and it's not that Acuff isn't, but I think that Flemings is really good at just orchestrating the game and making his teammates better. It's really funny. You probably would agree with this take online, knowing you, but I saw people responding to like Acuff when he gets asked what he wants to be at the next level is talking about, I want to be a superstar. I want to be a franchise player. I'm paraphrasing.
1: Yeah.
2: Kingston Flemings mentions Cason Wallace.
1: And I turned it off.
2: Right. That's exactly what I would expect you to say. I'm kind of wonder, is that a red flag for Acuff?
0: I love that as far as the Cason Wallace, whatever. But the fact that Kingston Flemming says, I want to learn my teammates and make them better.
2: Yes.
0: I like that a lot. I will say this. Brendan with us in his scouting report on Darius Acuff is SackdownSports.com and is terrific. One of the things that I don't think we talk about enough that you highlight very well here in your piece is the fact that Darius Acuff does not turn the ball over.
2: Yeah.
0: I think that's something that we tend to overlook with the good players.
2: 100%, especially a guy that had that high of a usage rate and offensive responsibility. I want to say he had three games with double-digit assists and zero turnovers. Extremely expressive stuff from him. Like the floater and combination of that with the lob really stood out to me. Like, have you ever seen the Trae Young clips where they pause it right before the ball's out of his hand? It's like, is this a floater or is this a lob? It's the same sort of thing for Acuff. Like, I think that
0: it's
2: it's a flob. It's all of the above. But I think that he's a really good passer in the pick and roll. And just a guy make good reads with a live dribble, either hand. I think that there's a lot there. But when you get to the ceiling conversation, I'm like, okay, what if are we sure that he can create space reliably at the next level? He's a below the rim athlete.
1: Brunson
2: for sure.
1: Is Brunson?
2: Yes. Yeah. A little bit of an outlier, but I see it.
1: I agree, Becky.
2: I see it. Yeah, for sure. There are definitely, I'm not saying it won't happen. I just think that I am more skeptical. I like to play contrarian, admittedly, as well. Mm. And I think that's a good bit of what's going on here. Because, again, I see the ceiling. I'm just like, well, he's quick. He's not the fastest dude in the world. Like, I think Kingston Fleming's is probably a quicker guy, first step-wise.
1: Yeah.
2: Good change of pace. He's got a better handle than maybe most of these guys, except Filon, Fillon, you know, if we're going to get there eventually. But I think that it's just an interesting case to me. This is a below-the-rim guy that makes a lot of tough shots. And so what does that look like?
0: Are the Kings going to get a shot at him? Is he going to make it to seven?
2: Best guess?
0: Obviously, nobody knows, but what do you think? Call it for us, Brendan.
2: I'll say no, that he won't be there at seven. I think that he would make a lot of sense for Brooklyn to take a swing like that.
0: Mm-hmm.
2: Doesn't really make sense for the Clippers.
0: I agree.
2: And that's what makes me wonder, that's your trade-up candidate, right? Because Wagler is the guy that makes a lot of sense for them. And again, I think that Acuff plays better off ball than people give him credit for, but defensively, Garland and Acuff is kind of a nightmare. And so, no, he won't. I don't think he'll make it to seven if I had to guess right now, but maybe the Kings aren't picking at seven.
0: Right.
1: Well, what's funny what you said about Keaton.
0: Alan.
1: Don't do it. Please don't do it. It's funny what you said about Brooklyn, because if the Kings trade up and swap with the Clippers and you say, hey, the Clippers would like somebody like a Keaton Wagler, doesn't that change what the price tag is? Because if I'm Brooklyn, okay, Acuff's off the board. Now I'm taking Keaton. So would the Clippers then have to flip-flop with the Nets if they really wanted Keaton?
2: Yeah. Wagler's coming on Tuesday, like I said. It wouldn't surprise me if I end up being lower on Wagler than maybe the three other guards that we're talking about between Brown, Flemings, and Acuff.
1: He's shifty.
0: He's not necessarily a lead guard. He might be an off-ball
2: guy. Yeah. I don't love comps, but like for the sake of it, like almost like a Bogey-ish type, Bogdanovich type of guy, you know, and can create more reliably than that. I think sometimes people will put too much into athleticism, but I worry about that a little bit. It's wild to have zero dunks in an entire college season.
1: Well, yeah, and he ain't A-cup size.
2: Right, right.
1: You know,
2: it's a little bit crazy. So, again, I mean, same thing as A-cup a little bit. It's a tough shot maker, and I think those can be a little bit of hit or miss at the NBA level, because can you still do that when the guy in front of you is 5 inches taller and a 7-foot wingspan?
1: Yeah. What would you say just quickly on the conversations as far as if Acuff likes the Kings, if the Kings like Acuff, how much should we put into the thought process of the Kings moving up to get him? Because that's how I hear it. I don't know. We just saw Ace Bailey try to
2: to
1: do this. So to me, Acuff liking the Kings is definitely a solid note. But it says more about how much are the Kings willing to move up. And it sounds like I'm not going to need to grind that second round tape this season, because I think them boys are gone before I even get a chance to draft them, Brendan.
2: Thursday, I got a second round piece coming out. So shout out to you Totally burying that one.
1: There you go.
2: Stojakovic maybe going on there.
1: Alan,
2: I agree with you. I agree with you, by the way. I don't think he's good, but you're the content king, and you know that's all about them clicks right there. people want to hear about him.
1: You know why? I grinded some tape, and I actually like what I saw.
2: I watched the YouTube video.
0: Make sure you check out Brendan's scouting report, SackdownSports.com. Before we let you go, thank you. I just want to see, you're a writer. What would you have? Alan has, don't move. It's the drive, guys. Sackdown Sports. What would you have for us? And people always say, it's not a competition, but it is, Brendan. What do you got for us? And whatever you got, and we'll try it out.
2: You know, plenty of great content coming up here on the drive, guys.
0: Plenty of great content. All right. Okay.
2: Don't go anywhere. I just reversed the order of what Alan said.
1: Don't move, Sam.
3: The thing is, he had time to sit and think about it.
1: No, I know, and that's still what he came up with.
3: I know.
1: I just threw them on as placeholders. I can't believe we're having this.
0: Thank you. Appreciate you.
1: Thanks, Brendan.
0: Yeah. When we come back, what critics of lottery reform say the NBA should be doing instead of what they are doing. Plenty of great content coming up. The Drive Guys, so don't go away.
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19: 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Labeled as a game manager, in this game, he was a game changer. He tossed four touchdowns and threw for over 300 yards in the win, keeping the perfect season going. And he capped it with an iconic quote on the postgame with Aaron Andrews.
20: 8-0, how does that feel?
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1: Before we get any further, I got to check in with Alan Stiles, who was just, as you know, if you were on YouTube with us, just grimacing, noticeably grimacing at many of the things, many of the opinions that Brendan Nunes shared with us.
2: The Flemings thing, someone says fool.
1: I mean, you're like, ah.
2: I mean, no. Honestly, Brendan.
1: Andrei Stojakovic, second round. Ah.
2: Oh, now that one. I just can't. You know me. There's no shooting. There's no shooting on that one. So that's the problem for me. The Kings, they need floor spacers, and that's just a big deal. But on Flemings, I actually, when I heard Kings and Flemings, I just went, ow. But the reality is Brendan is correct if you're playing it safe, in my opinion. Kings and Flemings won't be a bust. I don't know that he'll be a star.
1: If Acuff's not there, which way would you go at this point? And you, we'll give you the right. You can change it. It's not like it's set in stone here where on draft day.
2: Is Wagler there?
1: But you said.
2: Is Wagler there?
1: Probably.
2: It's either Wagler or Mikal. Mikal, look, the back is good.
1: Sounds like it.
2: I might have to take a chance on Mikal. Mm-hmm. I don't know. I don't know. No dunks. Everyone is tripping off this no dunks. It didn't initially bother me, but now I feel like it should bother me. Does it bother you?
1: Doesn't bother me. I mean, it's like, oh, that's interesting, but I can live with that.
2: Kind of weird, though.
1: He had a really good year at a very high level, the highest level of competition that he was eligible for at that time. So if you didn't notice it when he was actually playing, mm-hmm. I'm not going to get too caught up in it, you know, because of what happened or didn't happen at the combine.
2: As of right now, I think I probably would go Mikal because I'm just still kind of iffy about Keaton's star power. And if Mikal is healthy, I do see a
1: star. You are swinging for a star.
2: I am personally. You have to. You already tricked off the situation getting the 7th pick.
1: Do you think Acuff will be there at 7?
2: No, I don't. I don't.
1: Sure feels like they're going to trade up, doesn't it?
2: It just feels like nobody is talking about anybody else, right? When it comes to the guards, even the Wagler Clipper stuff isn't, well, they like bigger guards. What? They traded for Garland. I guess, you know, that's just one guard. But yeah, I just feel like Acuff is being talked about too much to 7, Whitey. 7. Not 4. Not 5.
1: Whoever gets Burries is going to end up being really happy about it.
2: Oh, I know it. That's why I'm trade down for what?
1: But if whoever takes Burries is going to like, you're the guy, I don't know if that's going to work out as well.
2: No. But that's why I'm trade down for what? Give me 8 and 23.
1: Mm-hmm.
2: Would you do 7? Did I ask you this last week?
1: I'm not sure.
2: Would you do 7 and Keegan Murray for 8 and 23?
1: You did not ask me, and I would not.
2: Okay.
3: I might.
1: Remember, Keegan, I got a lot of equity there, and he was the 4th pick. Doesn't mean he'd be the 4th pick now, but I'm giving up 7 and what was for me 4 for 8 and 23.
2: Let me ask you a question.
1: I wouldn't do it.
2: When do we stop bringing up when they were drafted?
1: Well, it depends. I mean, like I said, it matters to me because you have equity in him. You have a lot still invested in him. You know, and you have to maximize your picks, and you're still actually trying to maximize that 4th pick, even though it was a different regime. So I understand what you're saying, but I still think it's somewhat relevant because I'm trying to maximize my assets.
2: We got about a year left of it, Whitey.
1: Maybe.
2: You can't hit, 2027 talking about, well, he was a 4th pick. You cannot do that, Whitey.
1: Well, you just have to figure out, is he going to be close to that or not? And I'm not sure yet. That's why I'm still holding on to that hope.
2: Hey, anybody want Patrick Williams? We'll take your 4th pick because he was the 4th pick.
3: Well, that's not going to fly.
1: Would you say Keegan's had a better career to this point than Patrick Williams?
2: It's crazy that I'm even thinking about this.
1: Yeah, the answer is he has.
2: Well, the answer is yes.
1: Yes.
2: Well, 1 year. 1 year.
1: Actually, he's had more than 1 year better than Patrick Williams. Nothing against
2: P-Dub. Yeah, no. Shout out Patrick Williams. He's just getting paid $18 million for the next, feels like, 8 years.
1: As the Kings go forward and try to figure out how this is all going to work with the new lottery rules, I saw an interesting piece today at The Athletic. Sam Amick was one of the people that wrote this. And he just wrote about the reaction inside the league to the new lottery rules. And apparently there is some pushback. There are some people, they appear to be a vocal minority, but they are not crazy about this. They feel like the league is hell-bent on the new lottery reform. But some are saying, hey, what the league should do is stick with the old system and actually enforce the rules. Mm-hmm. How about that?
2: Yeah.
1: So rather than just say, oh, we're fining you, okay, that's all we can do. Actually, and it's too late now because they're going to vote on it May 28th, and it's almost certainly going to be approved. But what a novel concept. Just keep the rules you have and enforce the rules on the books that you have to fight tanking.
2: Do you think that this coming out, and obviously if it's coming from The Athletic, then it's legit, but do you think that this is anything enough to stop the change from happening?
1: Doesn't seem like it.
2: Okay.
1: Doesn't seem like it.
2: It's just coming out, hey.
1: To your point, there is, it seems, a feeling of resignation among some executives who don't want this system, that its approval is inevitable. So even those are like, I'm not crazy about it, but it looks like it's going to fly.
2: So the idea of, oh, well, you know, Shams and the crew, everybody puts it out. Everybody loves this. This is just The Athletic doing some more homework. Hey, everybody doesn't love it,
1: but
2: it's probably just not going to matter.
1: Yeah, and one of the things teams don't like is that, okay, you could end up with some teams that are genuinely the worst teams, and they're going to get the short end of the straw, not because they were tanking, but because they're bad. So the very teams that are supposed to benefit from a draft may end up getting shafted. And is that really going to help anything?
2: Right.
1: Especially when, and I know you saw somebody talking about this on X, the teams that have mastered the old system, they're already out. They're already on their way. They've already done it. Mm-hmm. The Spurs they tanked expertly, and so did OKC.
2: Yeah, this is.
1: But now they're done with it.
2: Right.
1: It's too late. Stop them.
2: BKN85, it's a Nets guy because it's all, and the Nets are a big market, but even still, a lot of these teams are feeling like we're stuck. And they said, in trying to fix parity and remove super teams and potential dynasties, the NBA actually made them harder to stop if they do happen. Now, no one has any answer to the Spurs and OKC because of the new lotto rules. You can't just tank a few times for a bunch of amazing talents. And because of the aprons, you can't bring multiple superstars together. So it's like if you don't draft Wemby, Flag, AJ, you're probably just never going to be able to compete.
1: Right. Oh, great.
2: There's only one other factor there, which is not going to be the case. But if NBA players just all took a little shave, if they wanted to compete, I'm not saying to do it. I'm not counting their chickens.
1: Are you feeling all right?
2: No. I'm not saying to do it. I'm saying if they felt as if, man, every team that I'm on, there's just not enough. I'm going to, until the next collective bargaining agreement and we can fix this mess that CJ McCollum created, let's just shave off whatever we need to shave off so we can actually compete with the likes of these. What do we need a name for these teams? Pre-tank teams? We need a name for them.
1: Hmm.
2: The Spurs, the Rockets, the Pistons, obviously the Thunder. We need a name for them.
1: I know you know this, but nobody is going to say, well, let's take a haircut here or there so we can.
2: Right. No, that's on them. Yeah. That's not the league saying it. That's right. Not me saying it.
1: But the union saying, would say, we'll kick you out of the union.
2: Well, yeah, well, don't. But then it becomes, Wemby better be a star, because if it turns into the Spurs and the Thunder in the Western Conference Finals for the next 5 years, he better be the biggest star ever or people are going to tune out.
1: See, I don't think the league ultimately, no matter what they say, I think they realize that great teams, dominant teams, are really good for the league. Everyone complains about them when it's going on. Oh, the Warriors are a dynasty. But you go back to when the NBA was at its most popular. You had the Lakers and the Celtics and the Bulls and the Warriors and the Cavs, and they were good every year, and people complained, but they also watched it all. So I don't think the league is really that concerned about dominant teams as much as they say, oh, we're trying to get parity. I think they realize if we have a really good team, Wemby, the Spurs, whoever, and they're really good for 5 years, we make more money that way.
2: Did they watch the Duncan Spurs?
1: Nope.
2: Well, there is another factor there. You need star power,
1: mm-hmm.
2: which I think you have with Wemby.
1: Exactly.
2: But I don't know if you have that with the Thunder.
1: When we come back, honest question, I'm actually asking, maybe you can help me understand here, how would a Zach LaVine deal actually work for anybody? That's next, Sacktown Sports.
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1: I could use your help with something. Alan, Jay, dear listener, you know, right now a lot of people writing about the Kings, talking about the Kings, are throwing around ideas for the Kings to get out from under this salary or that salary. And I'm seeing and hearing a lot about, you know, potential Zach LaVine trades. And I need to ask somebody, how is that realistic? This is somewhat based on something that Dave either talked about or tweeted yesterday. And I was in, found myself in total agreement with him. So maybe you can help me with that. Maybe there's something I'm missing. Before we get to that, 339-1140, 1-800-920-1140. Sonny has been hanging on. Thanks for hanging, Sonny. You're on with the Drive Guys. What's up? Sonny was on so long. Yeah, that's on me. Sorry, Sonny. Forecast has now changed to cloudy.
2: 88 degrees yeah. outside.
1: Sorry about that, Sonny. Anyway, I don't understand it, Alan. A lot of people, and you know, one of my pet peeves is all this Ja Morant talk. Oh, why don't the Kings just trade Zach LaVine for Ja Morant? Zach LaVine's going to make, what, $49 million if he picks up his option.
3: Yes.
1: Zach LaVine is a player who in 12 years, I have nothing against Zach LaVine. He didn't pay himself. You could say in today's market, he's probably compensated more richly than he would be if he signed a contract now. But hey, it's all fair and square and you earned the money. But you have to take into account what teams would want him at that price point. And in 12 years, I think he's had an offensive rating higher than his defensive rating twice in his career. And that was just barely. Now, this is a guy, he averaged like 37.8 points a game 1 year. But in order to get that, his usage rate has to be really high. This is what the numbers say. If you look at his history, if you want Zach LaVine to really be Zach LaVine, he needs the ball a lot. And what team is willing to pay him that much money for 1 year and say, here you go, you take over? This is the same problem the Bulls had when they had him. They had a hard time finding a taker. The Kings took him off the Bulls' hands. And I think the Kings now are having the same issue. So what am I missing something? Is it the fact that it's an expiring? I mean, the Kings still have to take that salary back
3: right.
1: to make it work. I just don't see how it's reasonable.
3: Yeah, so late last week, and we had talked about this too, there's just some discourse floating around as far as making life tough on Zach LaVine, right? Where and I got caught up in it too. And Jay and I spoke about it yesterday, and I maybe flip-flopped a little bit because the discourse is essentially Scott Perry goes to Zach LaVine and says, hey.
1: We talked about that, didn't we?
3: We talked about this.
1: Yeah.
3: And then Dave talked about it a week later or whatever it is. Scott Perry goes to Zach LaVine and says, hey, we're not going to play you. It's going to be tough for you. We know we're not on the same timeline. And that just kind of is what it is. And you might end up messing up your next contract because you're not going to make all-star. You're just not going to do anything, right? So that's a conversation that we had. And I actually went into yesterday's show feeling like that. But then as I continued to think about it and see comments come through, I think where I'm hung up on and where I started the flip-flop is the bottom line is I don't think if Zach LaVine doesn't play another game for the Kings, not saying he's not on the team, saying something happens, something pops up, he doesn't play next season. Whitey, I think the biggest issue and flaw in the ultimatum conversation is who Zach LaVine is. And when you're 31 years old, you are who you are, at least in the eyes of a lot of basketball aficionados
1: sure.
3: and front office execs,
1: sure.
3: right? So Zach LaVine could be an all-star next season. Zach LaVine could not play next season. And Whitey, I do not know how different his next contract would be. I think that's the biggest flaw in this conversation. You could sit there. There's no world because of what he's coming off of and how many conversations we've had about this. There's no world where Zach LaVine says, oh, man, okay. I'm going to get a minimum if I don't play.
1: You're saying if the Kings, and this is all theoretical, if they said, look, we know that you're opting in, but if you do, you're just not going to play.
3: Or you're going to play a very minimal.
1: You're saying he would probably say, Okay.
3: Right. That's what I'm saying. Mm-hmm. We're not going to trade you because you're an expiring contract unless we get something incredible in return. So we're just going to let you come off the books and you're going to play sometimes. You know, we're focused on, because in the clip, Dave says, this is a clip from last week. He says, oh man, well, you know, he can't crack the rotation.
1: He used the word ultimatum, didn't he?
3: Yeah, he did. Yeah. And, you know, Nick Clifford is starting over you. But throughout the league, nobody's going to think, man, what's going on? Is Nick Clifford better than Zach LaVine? No, everybody's going to know the situation. So because of that, the ultimatum doesn't work if everybody knows it's an ultimatum.
1: The only thing that would work if you're the Kings hoping to dissuade him from re-upping would be you'd lose a year, basically.
3: Right.
1: Yeah.
3: Yeah, you could say that, but you're making $50 million and lose
1: right.
3: a year.
1: I understand.
3: You know, the only thing I thought of yesterday, Whitey, was the idea of, and I just used the Pistons as an example because Tobias Harris is coming off the books, if very similar to what Kyrie did, but it was with his same team, Kyrie declined his 41 or 43, then took a 3-year contract at $39 million a year. So if the Pistons say, hey, Zach, opt out, we got you 2 years, $60 million. So you make a little bit of cash. You're just not making the 50 up front. And you could even throw an opt out in there, right? A player option. 2 years, player option in the second, 30 years a pop. So you're making about $10 million. Mm-hmm. You're just making it over 2 years instead of one. That's the only thing I can think of.
1: Yeah.
3: And Zach probably still says bleep off.
1: I just think if you try to look at it through the lens of another team, you know, we especially around here, because we've seen him, we've seen what he can do, not as much as I'm sure he would have liked, but you know that he's a great shooter, really great offensive player. And if you look at the way other teams are going to look at him, I don't know that that's true. Big picture, he's capable of, he's a sharp shooter, but big picture, he doesn't help you that much traditionally.
3: So you only think
1: hasn't
3: he's
1: been a real difference maker.
3: Yeah.
1: So I have a hard time seeing why anybody would be, ooh, yeah, let's get some of that. I'm wrong, but I don't see it.
3: Not at $30 million a year? Tobias at 25.
1: Well, I'm talking about the trade, if the Kings were gonna trade him.
3: Yeah. I mean, I think the biggest thing about the trade
1: a lesser price tag, sure. But
3: yeah.
1: As far as like, oh, we'll take him on and we'll pay him the $49 million, I have a hard time seeing it.
3: No. I mean, the only thing is that it's coming off the books. So if you're a Brooklyn, and obviously Brooklyn already has MPJ, you know, hey, we're the type of place we can get free agents.
1: I understand that too, yeah.
3: So, but again, that's not really what you're arguing as of an actual, we want to use him.
1: Right, but it also is part of it. And from the Kings standpoint, it's like, wait, then we have to take that salary back?
3: Exactly.
1: Yeah. So, what are we really accomplishing when that's all going to be off the books next year?
3: Just wait it out, just like the draft. I don't want you trading up. You made your bed, lay in it. I know Scott Perry didn't trade for Zach LaVine. I don't want to hear nothing. I saw somebody talking about, oh, the Kings could attach some draft capital to get rid of Zach LaVine. Man, if y'all don't stop that, it's 1 year. It is. Kings ain't. I'll give you this because, you know, we joke Dave, and he's a good sport about it. I'll give you this. Dave had been spot on with this Spurs OKC. Everybody else needs to just chill for the next, like, decade.
1: So.
3: Maybe not decade if you're the Timberwolves or somebody like that, but the Kings, we can keep it to the Kings.
1: Yeah.
3: There is no reason at all to rush Zach LaVine off your roster.
1: Yeah.
3: There's not.
1: Yeah. By the way, to that point, and I understand it, a lot of people say it, and it makes perfect sense as far as, OKC and the Spurs, they're going to dominate the West for the foreseeable. You just never know. I get it. I see it. I watch the game. I've watched them all year long. And in sports, you just never know. And I'm not going to go into, what if this or that? But we'll see about that.
3: No, that's fine.
1: But the point is, from the Kings standpoint, no matter how you slice it, you're a long ways from the top.
3: Right, right. We can separate all the other teams. The Wolves might have something to say. The Nuggets might have something to say. The Kings ain't going to have nothing to say in the immediate future.
1: I saw something saying that, that everything's set up for a return to the Warriors for your guy KD.
3: See? I mean, there's going to be some crazy storylines this offseason.
1: No.
3: This is where they do their best business. This is where the NBA wins. Because even the NFL offseason had been really hot. So they needed something like this.
1: Mm-hmm. When we come back, FP is going to join us. FP Santangelo, former major leaguer, Splash It Territory pod host, Giants announcer. His mom threw out the first pitch on Friday. Mm-hmm. And we were going to talk to him yesterday, and I got sick, so he agreed to join us today. FP Santangelo with more on the Giants, the A's, and Sacramento's baseball future next. Sacktown Sports.
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1: Well, FB Santangelo is going to join us in just a moment here. You know, Friday we went over the Kevin Seven, the seven best players who played for the A's and the Giants, and FB was honorable mention on there. And of course, he also he used to be on this station, used to do mornings here. And Alan, I just want to say once again, congratulations to, I know last night was a rough night, but congrats to your Giants for a winning weekend here in Sacramento.
2: Yeah, you know, we still got some juice, so I'm trying to enjoy it. You got to move forward, new ball game.
1: A little breezy out there. Did you make it out to the yard at all?
2: I did not make it out to the yard. It looked like I was the only person that didn't go to those
1: crowds.
2: Games. Great crowds, the best crowds, and they put on a show in a couple of different ways. I mean, everybody kind of left with something. I know the A's fans wish that they won the series, but it was about a celebration in Sacramento,
1: I guess. Yeah, former major leaguer, like I say, former KHTK morning show host, Splash It Territory pod host, and Giants announcer, FP Santangelo. FP, it's Alan and Jay and Whitey. How are you?
3: Thanks for having me on, guys. I'm great. How are you guys doing?
1: We're doing great. I wanted to have you on yesterday, and I got sick, so thanks for making time for us today. But I wanted to ask you about your mom throwing out the first pitch Friday. What was that like for you, FP?
3: Well, I mean, it not really what it's like for me. It's more like what it was like for her. I mean, I think a lot of times as athletes, we have a tendency to say thanks to our dads, right, for becoming a professional athlete. But the moms also play a huge role in this. And anybody that's out there that's a mom, like, you can help your son do whatever they want to do when it comes to sports. And my mom was like that. She was always encouraging, always positive at every single game, keeping score, getting me there on time. You know, principal at Valley High School, she'd come home and all of a sudden, you know, after a long day's work, put me in the car, take me to baseball practice, be there for my games. When I was in the minor leagues, they would follow the team on the road because they're educators and they had their summers off. So she was super influential, and obviously as a mother, but like in my life, but like also with my academics and athletics. So for her 80th birthday, I just thought, like, this would be pretty cool if she could throw out the first pitch and we could surprise her with that. Because, like, what do you get somebody for their 80th birthday? So she was all nervous. And, you know, she was playing catch with my son, FP Jr., in the backyard and playing catch with me. We told her on Friday, and she threw out the first pitch on Saturday. So a special moment for her. And it was really, really cool that the A's allowed us to do that.
1: That's great.
3: And we had a great time. It was just a special night for her and a special night for the family.
1: I couldn't really tell, FP. Did she go sweeper or was that a kind of a slider she threw?
3: I think it was a changeup, and it didn't have very high spin rate. it was originally called a strike, but after the ABS challenge, it was originally called a ball, but after the ABS challenge, they changed it to a strike. So that was it was fun. I was nervous for her, and she was nervous too. And I'm like, Mom, nobody ever watches the first pitch. And she got a great ovation. The ovation was the most surprising part. Like, the whole ballpark cheered, and you could feel it on the field. So, you know, thanks to all the fans that were there, Giants and A's fans. It was really, really cool.
1: That's awesome.
2: FP, yeah, great stuff. I mean, the crowds are outstanding. Giants were able to get a series win there, so we love that. And now they're doing battle out in Arizona as they got smacked up a little bit last night. FP, where is your, let's call it a hope meter. Where is your hope meter for the Giants and the playoffs? They're 8 games back, 8 games under 500. Where's your hope meter for the Giants sneaking into that third wild card?
3: Well, I don't have a hope meter. I'm not sure what that is, but you know, I would say that there's a concern meter for the way they've all of a sudden seemingly have turned the corner a few times this year, whether it was the brawl in Cincinnati, which really wasn't a brawl. And you're like, that could really galvanize a team. And here's the turning point. Or, you know, they have the 12-inning walk-off win against the Pirates. And here it is. That's it. That'll bring a team together. And then they win the first two games at Dodger Stadium after that. And you're like, that's the turning point. So we're all collectively waiting for the big click. Mm-hmm. And when this thing finally hits, but then all of a sudden Ohtani pitches, and then Sheehan pitches the second game, and they drop the last two to the Dodgers. They take 2 out of 3 from what I think is a really, really good A's team who probably had their worst defensive inning ever in the 8th on Sunday, and kind of handed that one to the Giants because it was 2-1 for most of that game. But then you go to Arizona, and, you know, it's 12 to whatever last night. I think 2. I'm not even sure because I turned it off. But yeah, it's frustrating that there has to be an intensity and a consistency, and you just want to start stacking good games together. And that doesn't necessarily mean winning. Just start stacking some good ball games together and some good series together. And I used to talk to Ryan Zimmerman all the time when I was back in D.C., and he said, we don't really even think about winning a ball game before we go out there. He goes, we just think about playing good baseball consistently every night, and at the end of the year, we'll look up and we'll win way more games than we lose. And so, like, it's confusing to see the defensive plays on Sunday. If you guys saw the game, the Giants had 7 stellar defensive plays, whether it was Chapman, Adames, Arise, Gilbert, and left, and Bader made some sliding catches. And you're just like, that's what Buster Posey had in mind in spring training. You know, Adrian Hauser throws well. There's great plays behind him. And then you're thinking, okay, that's the recipe. That's what we were thinking is going to happen. And then they played sloppy last night. And so it's been inconsistency, and I think they need to be a little bit more consistent.
1: Now, Frank Paul, I know you played at Raleigh Field. You played at Candlestick Park. Did you ever see conditions as windy? Maybe you did, but did you ever see conditions as windy as what we had out at Sutter Health Park on Sunday?
3: No, that was crazy. I remember in spring training 1 year with the Expos, we had a game canceled because of wind in spring training. Felipe Alou said, we're not playing it. And the turtle cage behind home plate blew out the second base, and all the other cages were flying over. And I don't know if it was a tropical storm without the rain, but it was gnarly. But yeah, that was crazy on Sunday. And I thought there'd be more drop pop-ups and more weird stuff happening. But I think Bader's home run got like 50 feet extra from the wind that grand slammed to right. And you watch, I was saying on the broadcast, I'm like, every pitcher should throw every lefty away. So they hit it to left because the wind was blowing from left, and bust every right-hander in. They get to make the right-handers pull and make the lefties go the other way. And, you know, obviously that's probably the game plan, but there were some mistakes made and the Giants took advantage of them.
2: Speaking of Sacramento, FP, should the Giants send Bryce back out here to Sacramento since he's not getting those consistent ABs?
3: I think everybody's caught up on the consistent AB thing. Like, if you're a big leaguer and you have a payroll like the Giants, it doesn't automatically give you a free pass to play every day just because you're a prospect. I mean, there's no rule in the clubhouse when you walk in that says, oh, you're a number one pick, you have to play every day. And when you dig yourself a hole as an organization, Tony Vitale is going to put the best 9 guys out he can every single night to win a ball game. Now, he got 2 hits last night. He's not in there tonight. But, you know, every rookie pretty much has to earn their stripes. You have to earn your way into the lineup. You have to earn your way onto the field every single day. It's just not a God-given right that you're a first-round draft pick and you play every day. We all love Bryce Eldridge. We think he's amazing, and we think he's going to have a really, really bright future. But when you're 9 games under 500 and you've dug this hole or whatever it is, you have to climb out of it, and you climb out of it by whoever's playing the best. So I don't understand the whole mentality of he's got to play. Mm-hmm. He plays if he hits. And you're probably saying, if you're listening, well, he got 2 hits last night and he's not playing today. But, you know, it's all matchups, and they have so much analytics on your swing plane versus the tilt of the pitch coming in, and does it suit up? And then you try to get the best matchups you can for that given night based on what you hit and what your strengths are and based on what the other pitcher throws and how your swing plays into that. So this is all hands on deck, man. Whatever lineup Tony Vitale makes, every single night's got to be the best one he can make. And if it includes Bryce Eldridge, great. And if it doesn't, great.
2: Well, I would say, FP, you know, let's take Connor Griffin, for example, who got pulled up for the Pirates. Doesn't it typically feel like, when you see, you know, Jeff Passan or whoever says the Pirates, there's been a couple this week, right, where it's, you know, the Cardinals or whoever, when they pull up their guy, normally it's like, hey, we are moving into this new dawn of an age. But with the Giants, even though Bryce played a little bit last season, I think that's maybe why the fans feel like

0: guys out he can every single night to win a ball game. Now, he got two hits last night. He's not in there tonight. But, you know, every rookie pretty much has to earn their stripes. You have to earn your way into the lineup. You have to earn your way onto the field every single day. It's just not a God-given right that you're a first-round draft pick and you play every day. We all love Bryce Eldridge. We think he's amazing, and we think he's going to have a really, really bright future. But when you're nine games under 500 and you've dug this hole or whatever it is, you have to climb out of it, and you climb out of it by whoever's playing the best. So I don't understand the whole mentality of he's got to play. Mm-hmm. He plays if he hits. And you're probably saying, if you're listening, well, he got two hits last night and he's not playing today. But, you know, it's all matchups, and they have so much analytics on your swing plane versus the tilt of the pitch coming in, and does it suit up? And then you try to get the best matchups you can for that given night, best based on what you hit and what your strengths are, and based on what the other pitcher throws and how your swing plays into that. So if this is all hands on deck, man. Whatever lineup Tony Vitello makes, every single night's got to be the best one he can make. And if it includes Bryce Eldridge, great. And if it doesn't, great.
1: Well, I would say, FP, you know, let's say Connor Griffin, for example, who got pulled up for the Pirates. Doesn't it typically feel like when you see, you know, Jeff Passan or whoever says, the Pirates, there's been a couple this week, right, where it's, you know, the Cardinals or whoever, when they pull up their guy, normally it's like, hey, we are moving into this new dawn of an age. But with the Giants, even though Bryce played a little bit last season, I think that's maybe why the fans feel like that, because with a lot of other teams, it feels like when their big name gets pulled up, here are the keys, let's go. And with the Giants, they came back from the 6-game losing streak. Okay, cool, it's Bryce Eldridge time, but then it wasn't. So it does feel like the Giants are going about it maybe a little differently than we've seen other teams go about it.
0: That's fair. That's very fair. But, you know, different player, different position, different organization, mm-hmm. different payroll, different expectations. Mm-hmm. So not all things are created equal. Mm-hmm. I'm not even sure who played shortstop before the kid that's there now. But, you know, that's a position that they had a need at. Rafi Devers is the first baseman here. And so he's making a lot of money, and he's got a track record. He's a veteran guy, and he started to hit recently. So you can go around the league and say, well, that guy's playing and that guy's playing, but what's their payroll? What's their expectations? The Giants aren't into developmental mode. This is an instructional league where, hey, this is a rebuilding year for us, and let's see what you can do. And that might be what the Pirates are thinking, or maybe even the Cardinals, who've surprised a lot of people early in the season. I don't know that their expectation this year was to win the NL Central. All of a sudden they're playing well and they're in the mix with a bunch of young kids, but they were probably in developmental mode. So look at the payrolls of these teams and look at the expectations of these teams versus the Giants. And I don't think you can just go around and say, well, this kid's playing and that kid's playing, because that doesn't make sense.
2: That's FP Santangelo. Nice enough to join us. Want to ask you your impressions of the A's lineup. You know, as you're talking about first baseman, I'm just thinking about Nick Hertz, who I know he's just getting started, but man, it looks like he could have a great career. What stands out to you, FP, about the A's lineup?
0: Well, I'll talk about Nick Hertz all night. That guy's a stud. Yeah. And he's got Jason Giambi's old number, which is kind of cool. Big left-handed hitter with some pop. Probably not even close to as crazy as Jason Giambi was off the field, but it seems like a good kid. And if you saw the Sunday game, it looks like the Giants just said, this guy's not beating us. They walked him his first three at-bats, kind of circled him and said, let the other guys do the damage. But he's a three true outcome guy from what I've seen. He either walks, strikes out, or hits a home run. And I'm sure he's got hits too besides home runs. But when you look at the potential there and what that guy could do in his command of the strike zone, I think I don't know what he did last night, but he had 59 strikeouts and it was fourth most in the American League, but he's got a lot of walks too. And when you got that kind of power, you can kind of sacrifice the contact every once in a while, because say one out of every 12 at-bats, he runs into one. Well, do we really care what the other 11 at-bats are? Mm-hmm. He's a giant baby. He's like 6'5" and his face looks like he's 12 years old. but I'm a big fan. I think the A's have a really good team, minus Sunday. That defensive performance was just horrific, but they have a good team. They have a great manager. It's a good organization. And getting back to the initial question, I can't thank them enough for letting us do that with my mom. Mm-hmm.
1: FP, as the Giants move on from Patrick Bailey, you know, the main reason I was surprised about that was simply because I know we just talked about Bryce Eldridge, but the catcher situation, you got Jesus Rodriguez, who came over in the Camilo Doval trade with four other guys, and then Daniel

0: Cusack, who's still super young, but the A's said, no, we're not going to protect him. We'll kind of let him go. The top 30 prospects for the Giants, Daniel Cusack is the only catcher on there, as well as Jesus Rodriguez. Small sample size. How confident are you that the Giants have found their or will find their catcher of the future within one of these two guys, if not both of them running a tandem type deal?
1: Well, I think Cusack showed he's a tremendous athlete behind the plate. He made some plays in that first game on Friday against the A's at Sutter Health that were just, you know, a great throw, great play on a bunt. I think he had a short hop on a throw from Luis Arraez on a relay where he short hopped it into a catcher's glove, which isn't easy, and then all in one motion tagged the runner. And he's been hitting too. So I think a lot of Giants fans think Daniel Susak's a Cinderella story because he was a Rule 5 pick, but he was a first-round pick that signed for $3.5 million. I signed for $1,000 in the 20th round.
2: Oh, boy.
1: That's a Cinderella story. this guy's a first pick, and he's got a lot of talent. They just don't just pick a guy first because he's cool. I mean, he's got a lot of talent. So, and Jesus Rodriguez's bat-to-ball skills are pretty advanced for his age and his experience level, but his catching is very young right now, and I think that needs a lot of experience. And the whole Patrick Bailey thing, it was just sometimes it's just time to change a little bit of scenery and kind of get a different flow going. And I don't care who you are or how many gold gloves you've won, you can't hit 140 in the big leagues. You just can't.
3: FP Santangelo, he's being modest. He actually had Bobby Cox tell him one time, hey, I almost picked you for the All-Star team. FP, about that story, right? Bobby Cox told you before a game, I wanted to pick you, or I almost picked you or something like that for the All-Star game.
1: Yeah, he did. He came out to me behind the cage in Montreal, and I think I was hitting 320 at the break, and I was second in the National League in on-base percentage. I think it was Bonds and me and Sheffield. I don't know how the hell I got in there. one of these names is not like the other. But he came up to me behind the cage. We were playing the Braves in Montreal. He said, hey, Sandy, he goes, I wanted to take you on the All-Star team, but we could only take one expo, so we took Pedro. And I said, oh, Skipper, man, thanks for even saying that or even thinking about me. That's really cool. I mean, it's something to talk about and tell your grandkids that you almost made the All-Star team one year.
3: Better than most of us, FE, ever get. Yeah. I tell so many stories now that you told us when we worked together. And I remember another one. I won't say the name of the pitcher, but I remember you said there was a guy, I think, on the Reds, and he either hit you or threw at you, and you went up to him in the bullpen the next day. He's like, hey, were you thrown at me? And he goes, why would I want to hit you? Didn't that happen too?
1: That's very accurate, Whitey. Dead on. It was a batting practice the next day, and I had my fist balled up. I was ready to knock him out in batting practice if he said yes. And he said, why would I hit you?
3: Yeah.
1: And I said, that's what I thought, you effing P-word. So.
3: Yeah. Let me ask you that. Yeah, with your unique, viewpoint on Sacramento baseball, we're getting ready on May 28th. We're expecting a big presentation from Sacramento, West Sacramento, and it's going to be the unveiling officially of Sacramento's expansion bid for a Major League Baseball team. What do you think of the idea of Sacramento as an MLB expansion candidate? I know you don't know you're probably too busy to know a lot about all the particulars, but you grew up here. What do you think of Sacramento someday hosting a Major League Baseball team of their own?
1: The mayor actually asked me to participate in all this stuff. So I think I'm going to be doing some stuff to try to help. I don't know how much I'm going to help, but try to help get a ball club. And he told me they're thinking about naming them the Solons. And I said, you have to name them the Solons.
3: Whoa.
1: So I don't know if I should have said that out loud, but that's okay. Whatever. But I think doesn't Sacramento Solons have, I said yes. That to him and he said, he said something to the effect that's been thrown around. I don't know that they're even that far yet to backtrack a little bit. But, I think you got to name them the Solons, right? Wouldn't that be sick? And, yeah. And, hey, we're a big league town, man. The 916 is a big league town. It wasn't even a basketball town, you guys. And then the Kings came in, and we all fell in love with basketball. And, you know, Whitey, when we were doing the shows together and the glory years of that squad and all the superstars and the Maloofs and everything that went with that. And so if Sacramento can support a basketball team, when I think, and maybe I'm biased, it's a baseball town, you put a little 32,000-seat stadium somewhere in Sac, and all of a sudden, you know, you fill it up every night, and it's kind of got a Wrigley Field vibe to it. Yeah, definitely. But money talks, you guys. So if there's any rich people listening to this right now, pony up. I mean, whoever decides to like say, hey, we're going to build this stadium. We have the money for it. It's privately funded. And we're super rich and we're in the oil business or whatever. That's how you get a team. And then you have to show that the fan base and project what the numbers would be and then get everybody to prove. I mean, it's a long road. Yeah. I think if I'm being honest, I think Nashville is probably in the lead for this thing just because of what Nashville has been become. And they've had an ownership group together for years that are talking about this. So it would be something, Whitey. I mean, wouldn't that be full circle if I came home and was a broadcaster for the Sacramento Solons and moved back to El Dorado Hills and did the morning show with you again. And we just ride off in the sunset. Just full circle moment. That'd be cool.
3: Couple of things. First of all, yes, we did do a show during the Kings glory days, but we were still doing a show when the glory days were over. And I remember we'd be doing a show and we'd be talking about, or I'd be talking about, hey, should Francisco Garcia be starting? Give us a call. And you'd look at me like, what the hell are we doing here? So, and you were right. You were right. The other thing is the mayor has been talking to us about a wiffle ball game, and we want you on our team. We don't want you on the mayor's team. All right? If we have this.
1: Whitey, I can't even see anymore. You don't want me on your team. I'm going to be 60 in October. That would be an S show. I almost swore right there. That would be an S show. If you saw me play wiffle ball right now.
3: I've seen you play wiffle ball. We need you on our squad.
1: And going back to the morning show, you're a saint for putting up with me for all the years. I didn't know what the hell I was doing. I was hungover half of the shows we did, staying out all night. And from 5 to 6, I was still drunk looking at you across the table. And there was two Whitey Gleasons and two Phantoms.
3: Tough hours.
1: I had no idea what I was doing. Probably, you know, was sick of talking about basketball every day because I'm going to be a big league announcer. Screw this. But you guys were so accommodating, so nice. I mean, taught me so much.
3: Some guy that
1: just literally, that's my first gig after playing. I had no idea what I was doing. Not that I do now by any means, but at least I've been doing it for a long time now and there's a little experience. But man, you guys were saints for putting up with me, and I can never thank you enough.
3: Well, I appreciate that. The way you can thank is by making sure you're on our team and not the mayor's team when we play wiffle ball. But we'll deal with that when we get there.
1: I can get hit by a pitch for you.
3: Yeah.
1: I can still do that if you need me for wiffle ball.
3: Yeah. Thank you for your time very much, FP. We enjoyed it. Thanks for your story about your mom throwing out the first pitch. And I have a feeling we'll be talking to you again soon. Thanks very much, brother.
1: All right, Whitey. I just want to tell you, your voice is getting sexier in your old age. Just keep it up.
3: Thank you.
1: It's pretty good.
3: I appreciate that, Frank.
1: All right. Thanks, guys. I appreciate it.
0: Thank you.
3: Well, how about that? Huh? Maybe they do have a name that they're... Oh, somebody's not going to... There's going to be ramifications for that. But we appreciate that.
0: Yes.
3: Yeah.
0: You know, hey, sometimes you got to break stuff.
3: Yeah.
0: Yeah. We
3: got room for him on a squad, right, Jay? On the wiffle ball team?
2: Of course. Yeah. What do you mean?
3: Yeah, I know.
0: Without a doubt.
3: He's trying to, I don't know. Yeah.
0: Without a doubt.
3: We got a good squad we're putting together.
0: Oh, yeah.
2: There's just some updates to that, too. I forgot. I haven't told you guys about it.
3: Really?
2: Yeah.
3: Okay.
2: Sounding like it's going to be a tournament. It's going to be about 6 to 8 teams.
3: Okay. All right.
2: Yeah, can't speak on it, FP talked about, but, you know, we're getting there.
3: It's funny. When we talk to FP, because FP is a giant through and through. Mm-hmm. And I understand where you're coming from. And you ask questions like, well, what about this? And he's always right. Like, well, that's just not the way it is with the Giants.
0: No. Right? Yeah. No. Honestly, if I'm being 1000% honest with you, I had questions that I decided, you know what? Maybe not for FP.
3: Yeah.
0: I'm looking at them right now.
3: Like Hunter Pence was like, I forget what he talked about. Some things like, yeah, they're really struggling or whatever.
0: Yeah.
3: And FP's just, he's got the Giants back.
0: Yeah.
3: And the players back, you know?
0: Right.
3: Yeah.
0: Yeah. It was about the goofing off.
3: Yeah, me too. I thought about asking that too.
0: I decided.
3: Yeah. Yeah.
0: Maybe not.
3: All right. What'd you think of that, Jay? Did you hear about that? Bob Brenly? On the flagship saying they don't take the game seriously.
2: Yeah.
3: I would think the company line to that might be, you know, he really doesn't, he's not there every day.
0: Right.
3: He's not one to speak on that. I don't know, but I would guess that would be the Giants would say, he's got his opinion, but he doesn't even see us play. How would he know?
0: Mm-hmm. Yeah, it was on the list and I decided, I think we're good.
3: Mm-hmm. Mm-hmm.
0: I think we're good here.
3: Okay. Likes the he played at Raley Field as a Rivercat.
2: Rivercat.
3: Yeah.
0: Yeah, and I believe because we have to do those, we have to take these intro meetings every year for the Rivercats, and they were initially when baseball came to Sacramento, for those that don't know, they were the Solons.
3: Yes.
0: Back in the day. So yeah, that's why.
3: That was the Coast League team way back when.
0: Exactly. Yeah. Yes. Oh. That's the first slide on the Rivercats intro.
3: What is a Solon?
0: It's a, what is it, a lawmaker?
3: It's like a, yeah, a senator or a, yeah. Yeah.
0: See?
3: Yeah.
0: There you go.
3: We may have discovered something today.
0: Sacramento Senators.
3: When we come back, the NBA West is a really locked down for years to come. And what about Wemby last night? That and more next on Sacktown Sports.
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17: 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He covered the game for the Boston Globe for 23 years, going on to cover the PGA Tour for Golf Week magazine, followed by a position with the PGA Tour as Senior Manager of Communications. Since 2021, he has self-published his digital golf newsletter called Power Fades. McCabe says he has a passion for playing golf that is surpassed only by his passion for writing about people who have a passion for playing golf. I open his newsletter with a smile on my face, knowing I'll encounter another's highs and sometimes lows, as McCabe writes with great sentiment about regular people's regular lives and their place in the game. 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
2: Thanks to FP Santangelo. Yeah, we used to do the mornings here. Phantom. Me and FP. Yeah. By the way, Logical Raptors Fanatic says RIP Sand Smoke. So I know that was a name for the team that you had. It looks like maybe that won't be the name of the team, but it's still, you know, it's still in the running.
3: Goodbye, Sand Smoke. Hello, Sand Solons. A lawmaker that lives in the sand.
2: Yeah. When we finally play wiffle ball with the mayor, you can, hey, I got some ideas for you. You tell him Sand Smoke, Snakes Smoke,
3: When you think sand. Of Sacramento, what do you think?
2: Not is sand, it sand and not snakes. Do not.
3: Sand, the smoking Solons.
2: I will say this. I hope that the A's name does not stay in Sacramento. Just best case scenario. Sacramento gets a team. Vegas gets a team. I hope the A's go to Vegas because I just think there'd be just a constant, you know, angst between Sacramento and some members of the Bay Area if the A's were in Sacramento.
3: It'd just be weird.
2: Yeah.
3: Well, it would just...
2: I know a lot of people would love that. I hope it doesn't happen that way.
3: Wouldn't it make everything feel even grungier than it already feels? Because then it would be as if, well, the A's didn't relocate to Vegas. Y'all just basically created a way to get...
2: That's certainly the way some people would see it. Yeah, so I hope it doesn't come to that. But that's so far down the road.
3: So far.
2: So far down the road.
3: So far.
2: Mm-hmm. Whew. So far down the road is anybody other than the Spurs or the Thunder competing for the NBA West title?
3: Yeah, a lot of people are on this. A lot of people are saying, just stay home.
2: Mm-hmm.
3: Don't buy other teams in the West. Don't bother. And I do think it's a little bit, you know why I feel like it's overstated? Because we just did this with the Thunder. Right? Or we're in the process of doing it with the Thunder. Now you added a new team.
2: Mm-hmm.
3: And if it had worked with the Rockets, you probably, you know, they went the KD direction, but they'd be saying it about the Rockets, or they still could say it about the Rockets. Now, the Rockets, they're kind of pre this new tanking world. So I understand why we're putting them in a different bucket with the Thunder and with the Spurs. But Whitey, we're talking about a team in the Thunder that are down 0-1, right? They're down 0-1 to go back to the Western Conference Finals. And if not for a Tyrese Halliburton Achilles, they may not even have a ring. So I know that's once they got to the finals, which means they came out of the West. But to your point, there's so much that can happen. Mm-hmm. There's so many stars that are still floating around that you can find a way to manipulate this. I'm not talking about the Kings right now, but just in general, if you get somebody that works with Ant, anybody in the league, right? Ant's probably a piece away. The Nuggets are always a piece away with Jokic. The Lakers with Luka. So I don't know if it's everybody take your ball and go home at all.
2: No, because especially now, injuries have always been a huge part of it. I think now, in some ways, it's more than ever a big part of it, especially when you get to the end of the year. So many team seasons in the NBA... Just like you can just you get to this series, like, well, they can't win. Why? Because this guy's hurt and that guy's hurt and that guy's hurt. And that's just the reality of it right now.
3: Yeah. Real quick. Wanted to get to the breaking news.
2: Yeah.
3: Yeah. That happened while we were talking to FP. Not Kings related. I don't even know what it would be Kings related. But breaking. Jason Kidd is out. He's coach of the Dallas Mavericks. New Mavericks president Musai Ujiri is making a coaching change. And that's Shams. This is me. They got that man out the paint. And it was so weird with Jason Kidd for so long, Whitey, wasn't it? It was the kind of Luka stuff, and was he a part of it with Nico? Just felt like it was probably time to clear the deck. And my initial thought is...
2: He had 4 years and well more than $40 million left on his deal.
3: That's crazy. Wait, hold on, guys. Hold on a second. If my memory serves correct, didn't the Knicks ask to speak with him and the Mavericks said, no way, no how?
2: Yes, sir.
3: Just to fire him and have to pay. You would have got off the contract for a nothing season.
4: Different regime.
2: Yeah. Yeah. They were.
4: Remember, they just got Masai Ujiri.
2: Yeah.
3: They could have got out. Hey, Jay, they could have got out clean at a Dodge. Now they owe this man 40 mil.
4: Mm. Timing is everything.
3: Wow.
2: It's a great point.
3: They said no. Knicks. Wow. Now where do they go? This is one of the first one guys. It feels like last season there were a bunch of coaching changes, but there were so many kind of interims that they just bumped up because they were already in their system and their organization. I feel like the Knicks had to do this, even though they didn't want to do this. I feel like this will be kind of a refreshing. Who else is in the coaching carousel right now? Because you're the Mavericks, you got Cooper, you're probably going to move Kyrie. If I'm them, you ain't going Thibodeau. You're probably going with the young, hot coach, right?
2: Mm-hmm.
3: You're not going with the, you're not going to get a Van Gundy right now.
2: Probably a young, to your point, like an analytics-driven assistant in a really successful program. You know, like a Taylor Jenkins was at one time.
3: Yes.
2: That type of coach.
3: Yeah, I wonder if.
2: Or even Jamal Mosley.
3: Right.
2: What he was when he was first hired.
3: I wonder if the University of Florida coach who the Warriors had kind of messed around for a hot second. I wonder if that name pops back up. You know, college guy, Cooper just.
2: That franchise of the Mavs, they just seem like they're just going every which way.
3: They need to get roasted. I don't know about as much as the Kings, but they don't get roasted nearly enough. All these other teams, who the Kings, the Grizzlies, the Wizards, the Nets, all these other teams, and I know the Mavs got super roasted when they traded Luka. Still doesn't feel like enough because they got Cooper. So then everyone said, well, man, it worked out for them. But they're still lost in the sauce.
2: Mm-hmm.
3: They need to get roasted, Whitey.
2: Roast them.
3: Roast them. I mean, it's ridiculous.
4: Put them on the pit.
3: Well, I'm just saying.
4: Where your Traeger at, baby?
2: Put them on the spin.
3: Listen to this. We know they traded Luka. I don't even know what the hell they got back for Anthony Davis. I truly don't. Kyrie's still on the team. They extended him for whatever reason. So you have that contract, $39 million. You protect Jason Kidd and you tell the Knicks, no, we're not going to let you interview him. Even though you knew, I guess you knew Kyrie wasn't coming back because of the ACL. You say no anyway, even though that whole thing was squirrely. Only to fire him, and you get Masai Ujiri, so now everyone's saying, wow, what a great get for the Mavs, and they're probably onto something. He's a champion. But now, you got to cash out Jason Kidd. I know it's just money, Whitey, Mark Cuban, wherever he's in, he's out, he's side to side.
2: He's hanging out with the president yesterday.
3: Yeah, he's everywhere. So now you got to give Kidd $40 million. This whole thing is just so funny, but they keep on, every time they do something negative, they do just enough to keep everyone's respect. They trade Luka, they get Cooper Flagg. They have a terrible season. They fire Nico Harrison, they get Masai Ujiri, who is wildly respected. So that's why they're not getting roasted. But, I mean, where are they as far as the draft assets? It feels like they have a while, but again, they got their guy.
2: I think they're not getting roasted because right now they're not very relevant.
3: Yeah.
2: It's more like, they just don't matter. They botched it.
3: Why in 2022, they were in the
2: conference finals against the Warriors. Yeah,
3: but the Kings aren't relevant in a national perspective. They get plenty roasted. I know that's just a fun thing to do.
2: Kangs, yeah.
3: Yeah.
2: Really low-hanging fruit.
3: Kanging again.
2: Yeah.
3: Look at them kanging around.
2: Mm-hmm.
3: You know, Disney Marvel. Kang universe.
2: Okay.
3: You remember Kang?
2: Yeah, I do.
3: Ant-Man. Ant-Man.
2: Sure.
3: Kang on Kangs.
2: I have a question for you. Why was George Kittle courtside last night? What'd you make of it? Your guy, George Kittle.
3: He responded to somebody who was trying to roast him for being a bandwagoner. He said he went to grew up in northern Oklahoma.
2: Yeah, Norman High School, I think. Norman, Oklahoma.
3: Yeah, so he grew up in Oklahoma?
2: Mm-hmm.
3: Why are you making a face like that?
2: It just seems a little convenient. Game one, we haven't seen him there to this point, have we?
3: I've never seen him. I had not seen him. I mean, Niner fans.
2: He went to high school there a long time ago, and this is the first time I've seen him courtside at an OKC game.
3: Well, why wouldn't he have bandwagoned last season?
2: Exactly.
3: So I'm saying, if he was going to bandwagon, why this season all of a sudden?
2: Well, that's a good question, because I don't know. It's a big TV audience for that game.
3: Maybe. Let me ask, look, the Niner fans out there, you know, the faithful, I know you love your team and you know your team like the back of your hand.
2: Oh, here comes.
3: Who knew George Kittle was a Thunder fan?
2: Yeah.
3: Jay, did you know?
4: Nah, but I don't really care. Got nothing to do with me.
2: No, I could have sworn I'd seen him at Warrior games.
4: Well, I mean, a fan.
3: Yeah, that's
4: you'd just be out for the night.
2: You guys remember when Steph Curry showed up at Carolina Panther games?
3: Yes.
4: Yeah, he's a fan, though,
2: yeah,
4: right?
2: Yeah, they had something they do before the game. They ring a bell or something.
3: They beat the drum. This is when Cam was rolling and they were solid.
2: Yeah.
3: But he's always been a Panther fan.
2: Yeah,
3: because
2: he grew up there.
4: Right.
3: They had this dude in the biggest jersey ever.
2: Yeah.
3: Swinging that
2: drum. But see, in a way, that's cool. And I know it was embarrassing for the Bay Area and for the you know,
4: why?
2: Where
4: he's from?
2: I think it's great.
3: Uh-oh. I know where this is going. Time to gatekeep again. I don't know. Whitey sounds like the gatekeeper here. I might. Look, Jay, this is Chill Sizzle. Chill Allen. I'm not in no beefs. I'm not gatekeeping.
2: Oh, it's just a little, at the very least, conspicuous. If you've always been from Oklahoma for many years, but now all of a sudden you're sitting courtside. All of a sudden, the year after they win the championship and they're playing Wemby in game one on NBC of the conference finals, who's courtside? Who's doing the first down? With Mike Tirico.
3: Courtside Kittle.
2: Oh. Long-suffering OKC Thunder fan George Kittle.
3: I feel like
2: Norman High School.
3: I feel like George Kittle, if we had a list, guys, of untouchable athletes, right, in the area, obviously Sacramento and nobody on the Giants, but Giants fans, Niners, you know, people, when Clay was in the Bay, you couldn't say anything negative about Clay, right? You could say more about Steph, crazy enough. There's just certain players that I think Malik is maybe like that a little bit.
2: George, beyond reproach.
3: I got to be very careful because I have thoughts on George Kittle and the WWE, and he's just the most side quests I've ever seen. But I feel like for Niner fans, Kittle is an untouchable. You don't talk about George Kittle. So I'm gonna be careful.
4: Nah.
3: I'm gonna be careful, Jay.
4: Nah, I mean, at least not this Niner fan. So I mean, nobody's off the board.
2: Yeah.
3: Thank you.
2: We're back with more on that. Also, did last night's game one illustrate the dangers of drafting Acuff? What? Coming up, Sacktown Sports.
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1: Alan shared before the show that he saw something about how a lot of the guards, all the guards playing last night in that great double overtime game, were all, what, 6'4 or taller?
2: I think 6'5.
1: 6'5 or bigger?
2: Yeah.
1: So Alan's wondering, hey, is there a lesson in there? Fair question. Great question. Is there a lesson in there for any team like the Kings that might draft Darius Acuff? Well, just as we went to break, I got this text from the great Jerry Reynolds, who is an Acuff fan. He says, some other decent 6'3 and under difference makers, Tiny Archibald, Allen Iverson, Steve Nash, Steph Curry, Donovan Mitchell, Tony Parker, John Stockton, Kevin Johnson, Mark Price, Isaiah Thomas, Jason Kidd, Rod Strickland. He says, okay, I will shut up. NBA is a talent league. Gold is where you find it. I could go on. Jerry Reynolds.
2: Last night.
1: Thank you, Coach.
2: Thank you, Coach. Last night, he's going to give me grief if he comes on Friday and I'm not here. I know he is. He's
1: gonna give, oh, yeah.
2: He was just, I was just getting back on his good side, too. Jerry, that's it after this, okay? For a long time. Harper 6'5, Castle 6'6, Vassell 6'5, SGA 6'6, Caruso 6'5, J Dub, Jalen Williams 6'5.
1: It's an interesting point.
2: I mean, I think I would take a play out of your book. I don't know if one thing has anything to do with the other, right? The Knicks today will have, or this game tonight will have two.
1: Yes, exactly. That's what I was just going to say.
2: Yeah.
1: The other conference final, you got a couple smaller guards that are big time difference makers for their teams.
2: I just don't
1: know. One of them's going to the finals.
2: I just don't know what in what world Donovan Mitchell and Jalen Brunson are the same height. Donovan Mitchell just looks bigger to me.
1: Mm-hmm.
2: I don't know why.
1: I agree with you.
2: Or he's the same size as Acuff. Like, there's just no way. But that's what it says.
1: Mm-hmm.
2: That's what it says. Maybe it's the, maybe because he can jump a little bit, makes him seem a little bigger.
1: The way I slice it, I'm with you, but it's like Donovan Mitchell's probably, what, 6'2", and Jalen Brunson might not be that, but they're, we're talking about smaller guards.
2: Yep. There's no doubt about it, and one of them is going to go to the finals, but I guess the other part of it. And if De'Aaron played yesterday, he's 6'3", 6'4", right? And he was just out. Well, we assume De'Aaron would have played in the closing minutes.
1: You know, one of the most incredible things I've ever seen in pro sports is that Muggsy Bogues used to be a really important part of his teams. And he was, what, 5'3"? I mean, it was unbelievable. Of course, he had Alonzo Mourning, if I'm not mistaken. That's one thing. But that was incredible.
2: I just don't know how that's possible. I really don't know. Does that hurt? You know how everybody gets on back in the day, Jordan was playing plumbers. Does that hurt?
1: Jordan was playing? I've heard like Jerry West was playing plumbers.
2: I think the plumbers get, and shout out plumbers. Yeah, they make good money.
1: Jordan wasn't playing. I don't think any of them ever were, but Jordan certainly wasn't.
2: I've heard plumbers get brought up in the 90s too.
1: What?
2: But my point is.
1: Who are you?
2: I'm not saying they were
1: maybe
2: plumbers.
1: By people who need their toilet fixed.
2: Yeah, I'm not saying they were plumbers. I'm just saying I think that's part of the.
1: I don't think so. I think we may have to call you out on that one.
2: But Muggsy, does the idea of, dude, you had a guy that was 5'3 playing in the league.
1: Oh, yeah.
2: That would never
1: happen.
2: And
1: he wasn't just like a novelty piece where, oh, we're down 20, let's bring in.
2: Right.
1: Yeah. Spud Webb.
2: That's what I'm saying.
1: What was Spud, 5'7"?
3: Yeah, 5'6", 5'7". Earl Boykins.
1: Uh-huh.
2: And yeah, Earl Boykins.
3: And there's a lot of Tim Hardaway was 6 foot. Steph Marbury, 6'2". Darrell Armstrong. I mean, there's tons of people. Robert Pack. There's been great.
1: Plumbers are usually bigger, Alan. I don't know.
3: Plumbers.
1: Why are you laughing?
2: I Googled Jordan playing plumbers.
1: Yeah.
2: And there are a bunch of pieces on Michael Jordan is not the GOAT. He played plumbers.
1: Really?
3: Wow, and then, that had to be cast born in 03.
2: And then someone said, Jordan didn't play against plumbers and mechanics, but he played in an era where you had to be tough to play the game. And then when you go down, you know, when you search something, and then it gives you other options, then it says, people also ask, which NBA player was a plumber?
1: I don't know. I never heard of that. I know.
2: Yes, you have.
3: I've never heard that.
1: J.J. Redick was famous for...
2: The plumbers.
1: Yeah. And he didn't make that up, but he made it kind of famous. But he was talking about Guys, I think he was talking about the 60s.
2: I know my chat will help me out. YouTube, text line, have you or have you not ever heard that Jordan was playing plumbers? That the joke. Come on, Whitey.
1: I think it is whoever said it was making a joke. A joke based on what has been said about players in the 60s.
2: Michael Jordan absolutely played in the plumber era.
1: And the only thing that even makes a speck of sense in that regard is, as you said, guys were tough then.
2: Yep.
1: It's not that they were unskilled. It's like you had to be a real, you had to have a blue collar mentality. A lot of them did, or they wouldn't have survived basketball in the 90s.
2: Obviously it's just become a joke a little bit.
1: But Dream Team says 1,000,000% have heard that.
2: Thank you.
3: Man, I never heard Jordan.
1: In the 70s.
3: Yeah, I'm 60s and 70s, but the 80s? No way.
2: Thank you. No, Bean Team
1: said that. He said the 90s.
3: You said the 90s?
1: Yes.
2: Michael Jordan played against plumbers and part-time players. MJ was going against plumbers and firemen.
3: Stop, bro. These is young dudes that's pulling for the Kobe. LeBron, I'm not even a Jordan guy, and I'm you just gotta keep it real.
2: Oh my gosh!
3: Yeah. An 84?
1: That's not a thing, Alan. That's
2: it's clearly a thing. You can disagree with it.
1: No,
2: I'm just saying.
1: Are we the thing? Bottom line here, the larger issue: are we starting to open your mind up to the possibility that Acuff at 6'2", 6'3" can be one of these difference-making smaller guards? For the Kings.
2: I think it's possible. I would never say anything's impossible. You can go from being a plumber one day to playing Michael Jordan the next day.
1: I thought Brendan made an interesting point, but I think he countered it himself, which is, wait, if this guy's that good, why would he be there at 7 for the Kings? Mm-hmm. But again, as he pointed out, it has to do with the depth of this draft.
2: Right.
1: I think there's a lot of guys in this draft that are going to go 5, 6, 7, whatever, all the way down to maybe 10, who would be potential top 5 picks in most drafts.
2: Yeah, and I mean, we've talked about the rookie scale and those salary slots a couple different times.
1: Yeah.
2: You know, from 1 to 10, I mean, 1, 2, 3, yeah, those names are getting some big money. But outside of that, I can understand why it's tough. I mean, you are putting a lot on the line to go back to school, but you're right, Whitey. I mean, these guys are so young. I know they want to start their career, but if Acuff went back, like, this is what we're going to do now. If Acuff went back, would he be the number one pick over Tyron Stokes? I don't know, right? We got a 7th pick in this draft. But it's the equivalent, guys. You know, certain schools are harder than others. Well, I had a 2-8 at this high school, but that's really a 3-2 at the bad high school down the street. We got a 7th pick in Darius Acuff, but that's really a number one pick within the next 2 drafts.
1: Mm-hmm.
2: I don't know what to do with that. It really just comes down to how these guys end up performing and producing at the biggest level.
1: Well, speaking of the draft, coming up, ESPN's brand new mock has the Kings picking someone other than Darius Acuff, and Bleacher Report's mock has NBA comps. So we've got that coming up. Don't move. It's the Drive, guys. Sacktown Sports.
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